0: U.S. mail is sort of sacred-like.
1: Oh, Chester, just let me look. My, the Department of the Interior in Washington, D.C., and the U.S. Marshal's Office in St. Louis. Oh, my, all that important mail. It is a responsibility, isn't it?
0: Well, yes, ma'am, it is. And I think I better walk you on home now so as I can take the mail over at the office.
1: All right.
0: Mr. Dillon likes to look at it before he goes out to supper.
1: Chester?
0: Yes, ma'am?
1: This boardwalk's terribly rough. Would you mind if I took your arm?

0: see. Yeah, well, now, you're sure that's the move you want to make?
1: Yeah, I guess so.
0: Yeah, that makes three games in a row, and I suppose I should feel flush with victory, but I find absolutely no satisfaction in beating a half-hearted opponent.
1: What are you talking about?
0: Come on, Matt. Out with it.
1: Well, you'll know sooner or later anyway. It's Chester.
0: Chester?
1: Has he been up to see you?
0: No, why? Is he sick?
1: Well, something's wrong with him.
0: Well, what are his symptoms? What does he do?
1: Nothing.
0: Well, then what makes you think that...
1: Well, those are his symptoms, Doc. He doesn't do anything. When he's here, he walks around with a blank expression. He doesn't hear anything I say. This place hasn't been swept up in a week. I've had to make coffee for the last 2 mornings, and the day before yesterday, that drifter we had in the cell didn't get any supper.
0: Oh, boy, that doesn't sound like Chester.
1: That's what I'm talking about. Now, do you have any idea what might be bothering him?
0: As a matter of fact, I do. And the only thing that amazes me is that it hasn't happened long before this.
1: Well, what is it, Doc?
0: Chester is a victim of your ingratitude.
1: What? Oh, now, Doc.
0: I know, it may sound silly, but it's a fact.
1: Look, Doc.
0: Now, wait. You ask my opinion, and I'm going to give it to you. I've seen cases like this before. A man goes on year after year doing his job, and then suddenly one day he asks himself, why? Oh, sure, he gets paid for it, but he has to feel that what he's doing is important, that the person he works for appreciates his efforts. If he is not appreciated, all the spunk goes out of him, and he begins to think maybe he should find something else to do.
1: You mean Chester's thinking about quitting?
0: I wouldn't be a bit surprised. So tell me, Matt, when was the last time you said something nice to me?
1: Something nice? Look, I can't run this office like a Sunday school, Doc, if I have to pat Chester on the head every time he does.
0: All right. You asked me and I told you. But you just go on like you have been. No word of thanks or no praise. Barking orders. Expecting things to be done day after day.
1: Well, maybe.
0: You certainly wouldn't want to lose a man like Chester because of your own stubbornness.
1: Well, No, I wouldn't, Doc. Okay, I'll do something about it.

0: There she goes.
1: Yes, sirree. There goes that old dragon.
0: Oh, it sure is exciting.
1: It sure is. Well, let's go pick up the mail. Old Charlie must have it sorted out for now.
0: Oh, but you'll have time to walk home with me, won't you?
1: Oh, well, of course I will.
2: There, see, you got your pretty little helper with you again, Chester.
1: I sure have. Mail sorted yet, Charlie?
2: Yep. Here you are.
1: Thank you. See you tomorrow.
2: See you tomorrow. Both of you.
0: You know, Chester, you're the nicest person I ever met.
1: I am? Well, that's a...
0: Oh, it's true. And I'll tell you something else.
1: What?
0: This is a secret. Lean over so I can whisper it in your ear.
1: Well, you can just say it right out. Nobody can hear.
0: Me?
1: You.

0: what I think of you, Chester.
1: Well, now, Miss Edna, that's very... I don't think Front Street's the place to...
0: Oh, it's all right, Chester. I don't care. Who knows?
1: Well, I think I'd better take you home. Yeah, on account of Mr. Dillon be mad if he don't get his mail this up time.
0: Oh, must be very important mail tonight. Let me see.
1: Here. Oh, now, you shouldn't do that, Miss Edna.
0: Let's see. One from the Department of Defense. Circular.
1: Please give it back to me, Miss Edna.
0: A catalog of firearms and ammunition. Another circular. A letter from Ohio. Oh, I dropped that silly old catalog.
1: Yeah, never mind, I'll get it.
0: Oh, I'm sorry.
1: It ain't hurt now. Oh. Just the new Granger catalog I sent for.
0: Well, here are the letters.
1: Thank you. Miss Edna?
0: What's the matter?
1: There was another letter here.
0: There was?
1: Yes, ma'am, you know there was. You had it right in your hand when... There it is.
0: Where, Chester?
1: You stuck it in your shirtwaist there.
0: Well, what makes you so sure that's your letter?
1: Well, it has to be.
0: Mr. Proudfoot, are you accusing me of stealing a silly old letter?
1: Well, no, ma'am. I suppose it could have got there by accident, but...
0: If you're so sure, why don't you just take it away from me?
1: Well,
0: but if you try, I'd scream like anything, and everybody in Dodge would think that Chester Proudfoot was a big, nasty old brute.
1: Miss Edna? Miss Edna, I've... Oh, dear.

0: Well, good morning, Chester.
1: Morning, Mr. Dillon. Sorry I didn't get your breakfast this morning.
0: Well, every man has a right to sleep late now and then, hasn't he? I think it's kind of good to eat breakfast out once in a while anyway.
1: That's right. I just didn't close my eyes till after sunup, Mr. Dillon. I just tossed and turned, tossed.
0: You know, Chester, I think you've been working too hard. I think you should take a couple of days, pack your saddlebag, and take your fishing pole and ride out and just loaf a little. You remember that little stream that cuts off the Arkansas?
1: Well, yes, sir, I remember it, but I just couldn't do that.
0: Well, I can manage without you here for a couple of days.
1: Mr. Dillon, if you want me to go away, you don't have to be nice about it. I understand.
0: Chester, I didn't say I want you to go away.
1: You said you could manage without me.
0: For 2 days, Chester, I figured that you needed a rest, a change. Now, look, you've got a tough job. Well, I got a tough job, too. Any marshal has. But if he doesn't have help that he can count on, his job is twice as tough. Now, you're a good assistant, you're loyal, and you're dependable.
1: Mr. Dillon?
0: Shut up. I'm not finished yet. Now, when I'm out on the prairie 4 or 5 days, a week at a time, I got to have a companion I can stand to live with. Well, most of the time, I can stand you. Now, does that sound like I'm trying to get rid of you? Huh? Does it?
1: No, sir.
0: All right.
1: And thank you very much. You just helped me make up my mind about something very important.
0: All right, then. Now, make up your mind to clean up this rat's nest from top to bottom before I get back. I'm going over to the Long Branch.
1: Yes, sir, Mr. Dillon.
0: I don't know, Kitty. I guess I was pretty hard on him, but maybe it helped. Anyway, sweet-talking him seemed to make him feel worse.
2: And that was Doc's idea, huh?
0: Yeah. He figured Chester needed some encouragement.
2: And what did you figure?
0: Nothing. I just got tired of him mooning around like a lovesick cat, neglecting his work.
2: You said it. I didn't.
0: Huh? Said what?
2: Mooning like a lovesick cat.
0: What? Oh, now, Kitty.
2: Mm-hmm.
0: Chester?
2: Mm-hmm.
0: Well, who?
2: Edna Wallstrom.
0: You mean the little girl that Jonas hired to work in the store?
2: Well, she's not exactly a little girl. She's 22 if she's a day. And she set her cap for Chester.
0: What, Kitty? Chester isn't the kind to go chasing after girls.
2: I said she set her cap for him.
0: Well, what do you know?
2: Uh-oh. Speak of the devil.
1: Mr. Dillon?
0: Well, Chester. Miss Wallstrom?
3: Marshall?
0: I think you know Miss Kitty Russell, don't you?
3: Oh, yes, yes, I do. Good evening, Miss Kitty.
2: Well, won't you sit down?
1: Thank you. Mr. Dillon?
0: Yeah?
1: Miss Wallstrom's got something to tell you.
0: All right.
3: I'm under arrest, Marshal.
0: What?
3: Chester arrested me for tampering with the U.S. mail.
1: Now, you didn't open the letter, Miss Edna, so that just makes it interfering instead of tampering.
0: Well, that's still a pretty serious charge, Miss Wallstrom.
3: Well, I know, Marshal. Chester said he liked me very much, but if he didn't arrest me, he'd be even guiltier than I am, because it wouldn't be loyal to you. And that a marshal has to be able to trust his assistant in everything.
0: Well, who was this letter addressed to?
3: To you, Marshal. Here it is. It's from Mr. Gruber, back on a farm near Akron, Ohio. And it's all a lie.
0: Well, if you haven't opened it, how do you know it's a lie?
1: See, Mr. Dillon, this Mr. Gruber wrote to Miss Edna about a week ago and told her what he was going to do if she didn't take the next train back to Ohio.
0: Well, let's find out.
1: If only you would have told me about this, Miss Edna, instead of just trying to steal the letter.
3: But I just didn't know what to do, Chester. I thought if the marshal didn't know about it, old Mr. Gruber would leave me alone.
1: Well, I know, but now...
0: Miss Wallstrom, did you steal $200 from this Mr. Gruber?
3: No, sir, Marshal, I didn't. He gave it to me. It was a loan.
0: But he says here that you signed a confession.
3: He told me I was signing a note.
0: You're telling me the truth now, huh?
3: Yes, sir, I am.
0: We'll find out who's lying tomorrow.
1: What do you mean, Mr. Dillon?
0: Gruber's getting in the Dodge at 10 tomorrow morning.

0: When somebody breaks the law, they should be in jail.
1: That may be true, Mr. Gruber, but this jail wasn't built for women. I'm still not sure that the law was broken.
0: You got my letter? I sent you her confession.
1: I know. And if you'd filed a complaint back in Ohio, I can hold her here in Dodge until they can send somebody to take her back.
0: But I am already here. I will take her back.
1: Mr. Gruber, the law just doesn't work that way.
2: Here's the telegraph, Mr. Dillon, from the Akron police.
1: You read it, Chester?
2: Yes, sir, I did.
0: Now, you read it, Marshal.
1: Complaint against Edna Wallstrom, filed here by Hans Gruber, January 10, charge theft. Presently in your city, please apprehend and hold for extradition.
0: So now I want her arrested.
2: She's not no criminal, Mr. Dillon.
0: Oh, you think not?
2: No, I don't. She's a fine person. And if she'd done something wrong, she must have had real good reason.
1: Chester.
2: I'm sorry, Mr. Dillon, but I'm real upset.
0: Now look here, young fellow.
2: No, look here. I think Miss Edna is all right, fine lady, and I just won't believe she can do anything really bad like stealing your money. She works awful hard, and she's awful nice, and she's awful pretty, and she wouldn't do a thing like that.
0: You have got a lot to learn, young
2: that
0: fellow.
2: That may be, but there's one thing I do know. I know if you say one mean thing to her when she gets here, if you try to scare her one little bit, it's going to make me madder than I am.
0: Are you threatening me?
2: Yes.
1: Chester, nobody's going to intimidate her. I'll see to that. Now, you just calm down, and I promise you we'll get to the bottom of this just as soon as we can.
3: Here she is, Matt.
1: Oh, hello, Kitty. Come on in, Miss Wallstrom. Miss Wallstrom, do you know this man?
4: That's Mr. Gruber.
0: Hello, Edna. Why did you do it, Edna?
4: Mr. Gruber, you told me when I signed that paper that now everything was all right. You know I was going to pay it back.
0: I don't mean about the money, but why did you run away? Everybody laughs at me.
4: I can't help that, Mr. Gruber. I had to do it.
0: But why?
5: I'll tell you why.
1: Kitty.
5: No, Matt, this is important. Mr. Gruber, you're a widower, aren't you?
0: That's right. 4 years now.
5: And Edna here was your housekeeper, your hired girl, huh?
0: Yeah.
5: How much did you pay her?
0: Well, not so much maybe money, but there's room and board. I bought goods so she could make clothes.
5: And on fair day, one Friday a month, you took her to town with you, along with the chickens and eggs and pigs, and you gave her $2 to spend. Is that right?
0: Yeah.
5: And for that, she kept the house, did the baking, the cooking, the washing and ironing, fed the pigs and fed the chickens and gathered the eggs. And when she wanted to leave, you wouldn't lend her enough money to live for 2 weeks while she went looking for another job.
0: Yeah, that is so, but I didn't want her to go away. She was always talking about San Francisco, and I was afraid that if she had money, she would go there.
5: But you made it easy for her to steal the $200. And then you made her sign that silly confession so that you could use it to frighten her into staying on the farm.
1: Is that the story, Gruber?
0: Yeah, that's the story.
1: You must be very proud of yourself.
0: No. No, I am not. That's why I had to find you, Edna.
4: I don't even want to talk to you, Mr. Gruber.
0: Please, listen. I had to find you because... Well, because I want you to be Mrs. Gruber.
4: What?
0: That's all right. You laugh. Well, you listen, too. I've hired a couple, Jakob Glasnap and his missus, to run the farm. And you know the little house with the green shutters, the Schaefer place we used to pass going to town, the one you always liked so much?
4: What about it?
0: I bought it.
4: Well, that's very nice, Mr. Gruber, but...
0: Wait, I'm not finished. Look here, in this envelope. Go ahead, look.
4: Two tickets to San Francisco.
0: And I wrote to the Palace Hotel, they will get us married and we will stay there and we'll buy some fancy clothes and we'll go to the show houses.
4: Mr. Gruber.
0: I want you should call me Hans, Edna.
4: Hans. Hans, you're the nicest person I ever met.
0: There is a stage at 5:15. If you can get back...
4: Oh, I can, and... Hans, I can. But we'll have to hurry. You come with me and we'll get everything together.
1: Oh, what about this warrant?
0: Oh, I will write to them from San Francisco. Just forget all about it, please.
1: Oh, that's about that.
4: Well, I'm just so excited I almost went off without saying goodbye. Miss Kitty, thank you so much for helping me. And Marshall, I'm sorry I took the letter. Really, I am. And Chester.
3: Yes, ma'am?
4: Please, lean over.
3: Well, I...
4: Please. Oh, Chester, I think you're the second nicest person I ever met. Goodbye.
3: Goodbye, Miss Edna.
5: I'm sorry, Chester.
3: Oh, that's all right, Miss Kitty. It's just that... Mr. Dillon, some people sure is hard to figure out.
1: Chester, if by some people you mean women, they certainly are.

0: Gunsmoke. Produced and directed in Hollywood by Norman McDonald, stars William Conrad as Matt Dillon, U.S. Marshal. The story was specially written for Gunsmoke by Vic Perrin, with editorial supervision by John Meston. Featured in the cast were Barbara Eiler, Joseph Kearns, and Vic Perrin. Parley Bear is Chester, Howard McNear is Doc, and Georgia Ellis is Kitty.
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Around Dodge City and in the territory on West, there's just one way to handle the killers and the spoilers, and that's with a U.S. Marshal and the smell of gun smoke.

0: Gunsmoke, starring William Conrad. The story of the violence that moved west with young America. And the story of a man who moved with it.
1: I'm that man. Matt Dillon, United States Marshal. The first man they look for and the last they want to meet. It's a chancy job, and it makes a man watchful. And a little lonely.

0: Oh, Kitty, it's you. Yeah, come in.
1: Yeah, it's me, such as I am.
0: It's a little early for dinner, isn't it? Besides, you didn't have to come up here after me.
1: Oh, this is a professional call, Doc. Take a look at my eye, will you?
0: Your eye? Well, sure I will, Kitty. Come over here at the light. Sit down. Now, which one is bothering you?
1: You see, Doc?
0: Yeah, I see.
1: There's something in it, I think.
0: Never sit still. Oh, yes. Now, let's see.
1: You think you can get it, Doc?
0: There it is. See it on this piece of cotton?
1: Huh? Well, you can hardly see it. It felt like a whole scuttle of coal.
0: Well, it doesn't take much to make your eye feel that way. I'll give you something to wash it out with for a day or two.
1: Okay, Doc.
0: You heard from Matt?
1: Huh? Not a word.
0: Seems to me he expected to be back by now.
1: Well, he did. There's a trial starting up at Hayes City today or tomorrow, I think. Matt's supposed to testify.
0: Oh, yes. Yes, you're right. I remember that now. Well, maybe he and Chester are making a pleasure trip out of it, huh? Maybe they found some decent weather and aren't hurrying to get back.
1: Well, it wouldn't take much to improve on the weather we've got here, I'll say that.
0: Here,
1: thanks, Doc.
0: Yes, sir, I'll bet you that was they're doing today. They're taking it nice and easy and enjoying some good weather away from Dodge.

0: Dillon?
1: Yeah, Chester.
0: I don't rightly see how you can follow the trail no more through all this. There ain't nothing but moving mud.
1: I think I know where we are.
2: Sure be too bad, Marshal, if you wound up back in them mountains where you picked me up.
1: Don't worry about it, Keel. It wouldn't do you any good.
2: Yeah, my friends might say different. They ain't none too cozy about the law.
1: They didn't help you before.
2: Well, now...
1: We turned on here, Chester. I remember this dip in the trail.
0: It looks awful slidey, Mr. Dillon.
1: Yeah. We better lead the horses. Keel, look out there!
0: That horse sure went down hard.
1: Yeah, come on. Let's see what the damage is.

0: You hurt, Keel?
1: No, I don't think so.
0: All right, get up then.
1: Yes.
0: Stand mighty easy. How about the horse, Chester?
2: Ain't nothing broke that I can see.
0: See if you'll stand.
1: Come on, boy. Come on. Come on.
0: All right, walk him a little.
1: Uh-oh. He's got a bad leg, all right.
0: Yeah. We'll have to arrest him for a day or two.
1: Well, how are we going to do that, Mr. Dillon? Stuck out in country like this. We ain't going to try to stay here, are we?
0: Well, there used to be a small ranch not too far from here, if I can still find it. You walk, Keel. Lead that horse good and gentle.

0: Barn's over this way. We'll head there.
1: You must have a bump of direction on you like a homing pigeon, Mr. Dillon.
2: Yeah, pigeon with blind luck.
1: You just watch where you're leading that horse, Keel. Mr. Dillon don't need no smart talk from you.
3: You out there.
1: Well, Mr. Dillon, up on the porch, a woman.
0: Yeah, Chester, I see her.
3: What do you want?
0: I'll be up to present myself, ma'am, as soon as I can see to the horses.
3: You're welcome to find shelter in the barn, but don't come near the house.
1: Well, that ain't very friendly, like in all this rain.
0: You take Keel and the horses over to the barn, Chester. I'll talk to her.
1: Yes, sir. Try to talk her out of some coffee.
0: I'd like to talk to you, ma'am.
3: All right, but I've got a gun.
0: I'm a U.S. Marshal taking a prisoner in. I got a lame horse. I'd like to rest him for a spell.
3: I don't know you.
0: Well, I'm from Dodge City. Maybe your husband would know me. I used to know folks in this part of the territory.
3: I've got no husband. What's your name?
0: Dillon. Matt Dillon.
3: Matt Dillon?
0: Sounds like you heard of me yourself.
3: Well, I certainly have. I'm Delia Robbins. Ben's daughter.
0: Oh?
3: Well, you are the one who was Pa's friend, aren't you?
0: Yeah. Yeah, I was his friend.
3: Well, Pa sure did think a lot of you.
0: Well, we did a lot of riding together.
3: Well, come on in. Come on in. It's no wonder you hunted out this place in the storm. You've probably been here lots of times, haven't you?
0: Yeah, a long time ago. I wasn't sure anybody'd be here.
3: You knew my father'd been killed.
0: Yeah, I knew.
3: Well, I was with an aunt in Wichita. I come out here as soon as she'd let me. I kind of feel I belong here.
0: Yeah, I guess you do.
3: Well, I'll put some coffee on the stove and you tell the others to come in.
0: Thanks, Delia.
3: No thanks necessary. Pa would want it this way. You know how he was about a friend.
0: Yeah. Yeah, I know.

0: Well, I tell you, ma'am, that's better coffee than I can make, and that's a fact.
1: Yeah, that's a fact, all right.
2: Here, let me pour you some more.
0: Yeah, well, ain't none to pour, ma'am. I just finished it off.
2: Well, then I'll make some more.
1: Oh, no, ma'am. No, not for him, you won't. You got to get along, Chester.
0: Yes, sir. I expect you're right.
1: You got it straight now?
0: Yes, sir. I go into town and send a telegraph to the judge about how you're stuck out here for a day or two until Keel's horse can carry him again.
1: That's right.
0: And then I get on into Hayes City as fast as I can. Now, Mr. Dillon, what makes you think they'll let me testify instead of you? I ain't the marshal.
1: Oh, you were there at the shooting, weren't you?
0: Well, yes, sir, I was there.
1: Well, you don't have to be a marshal to tell what you saw, do you? Now, you get going.
0: Yes, sir. I'm going. I just hope I don't get lost in this storm.
2: You won't. I'm going with you.
0: Oh, well, now, that ain't necessary, Miss Dillon.
1: He'll find it all right. He just likes to complain.
2: Well, it won't be easy in the dark and storm, Matt. That road winds around pretty good. I can lead him.
1: Well, there's no need for you to go out in
2: this. Well, I was going anyway. It's my night to sit with old Miss Pike.
1: But, Delia, it's not necessary.
2: I do this every week.

0: And I spend the night in town.
1: You afraid to be left here alone with me, Marshal?
2: Shut up, Q.
1: And that little lady could protect
2: me. I warned you to keep your mouth shut when we came in here.
1: Oh.
2: You better get going before it gets any darker, Chester.
3: Yes, sir.
2: You ride through as straight as you can.
3: Yes, sir, I will.
0: I'll set him on the road just as good as Pa could do it.
2: Yeah, dear, I'm sure you will.

0: It seems to me a man ought to be able to eat a supper in peace.
1: Oh, never mind, Mr. Weems. They'll keep it hot for you.
2: It ain't a very long telegraph.
0: Coming in, pulling a man away from the table that way, it ain't decent.
1: Then you shouldn't be the only man in town who knows how to send a telegram.
0: Ain't nothing so important it couldn't have waited. By rights, I shouldn't be opening up till tomorrow morning anyway.
1: Oh, cheer up, Mr. Weems. It won't take long.
0: Tramping around in the mud and the rain.
2: Look here, mister. You got a job to do, ain't you?
0: Nobody ain't never complained about the way I do my job.
2: Well, I'm about to.
1: Now, you stop your fussing, both of you.
0: I had the place all locked up for the night. Well, come in, now that you're here. I got to get the line open up.
1: Sure is funny, the way things happen. Running into Pa's friend after all these years.
0: You mean to tell me this one was a friend of your Pa's?
2: No, not exactly.
1: No, not this one. Matt Dillon, he's out at the place.
0: Dillon?
1: That's right, Mr. Weems. He rode in this afternoon. Didn't know I was there, of course.
0: I'll bet he didn't.
1: What do you mean by that?
0: He wouldn't have come if he'd knowed.
1: Well, that doesn't make any sense, Mr. Weems. Well, I've never done anything to scare him away that I know of.
0: It ain't seemly that you joke about it.
1: I'm not joking, Mr. Weems. I was just glad to see him, that's all. Good friend of Pa's like he was.
0: Such a good friend that he killed him.
1: What did you say?
0: Oh, well, now, I'm sorry if you didn't know it, Delia, but I still stick to what I say.
2: I'd be mighty doggone sure what I was saying. Mr. Dillon ain't a man to kill a friend.
0: Well, the whole town knows about it.
1: Tell me what you mean.
0: Oh, now, Delia.
1: Go on, Mr. Weems, tell me.
0: Well, now, Delia, I ain't liking it that I'm the one to tell you.
1: Tell me.
0: Well, it ain't exactly like Dillon pulled the trigger on Ben.
2: I'd bet my boots on that.
0: It amounted to the same thing, though.
1: Tell me what happened.
0: Well, your pa, well, he was in some kind of ambush out there at the place. Dillon come by and wouldn't raise a hand to help him. He was just standing there when Ben was shot down.
2: I don't believe it.
1: Why didn't somebody tell me this before?
0: Why, I guess folks figured it'd be easier if you didn't know.
2: Well, you sure made her feel easier about it right now, ain't you?
0: Well, it's different with Dillon out there at the place. It ain't right that she shouldn't know.
1: No. It sure isn't.

0: I want you to get out of here.
1: But Delia, I thought you weren't coming back till morning.
0: I don't want you here. I don't want you here till morning.
1: What are you talking about?
0: Pretending to be my father's friend.
1: Oh, so that's it. Delia, I was your father's friend.
0: So you killed him, is that it?
1: I didn't kill him.
0: You might as well have. You let him die.
1: What did they tell you?
0: They told me that you stood by and saw him shot down.
1: I tried to help him, did you?
0: How? By turning your back?
1: I told him to give himself up, but he wouldn't. Delia, I don't blame the folks in town for keeping it from you. But I expect you had to find out someday.
0: Find out what?
1: It was the law who killed your father, Delia. Not me.
0: The law?
1: Yeah. Bennett pulled a holdup. He wanted to make his stake quicker than the two of us were doing it, riding from job to job. He always said he wanted things nice for you. Well, anyway, he held up a bank.
0: And you turned him in?
1: No, I didn't turn him in.
0: You rode with the law to get him there.
1: I didn't do that either. I was here with him right in this room when the posse came.
0: And you didn't help him?
1: I tried to get him to give himself up.
0: But you wouldn't fight with him.
1: I'm sorry, Delia. I think this country needs the law. I always did.
0: How did it happen?
1: He tried to break out, and they shot him. I buried him over by the big tree.
0: You expecting me to thank you for that?
1: No, I don't expect you to thank me for anything. But I never considered your father less of a friend.
0: Well, I consider you less of one. I want you to go. Now.
1: I'm sorry you feel that.
0: I don't care how sorry you feel. I want you to get out.
1: Now, you listen to me, Delia. I don't like it much staying where I'm not wanted, but here's where I'm going to stay until that horse out there can travel.
0: You can.
1: I can and I will. I'll just hang on to this gun until we leave.
0: Why do you...
1: I don't like it any better than you do. But that's the way it's going to be.
0: Serve you right if the storm spooked the horses right out of the barn.
1: Well, I'm going to have a look at them. You just rest easy, Delia. We'll be out of here just as soon as we can travel. Now, that's a promise.

0: Hey, little lady.
1: Oh, it's you.
0: I sure do admire your spirit, telling him off like that.
1: He had it coming to
0: him. Oh, he sure did. That and more.
1: Calls himself a friend.
0: That's what I say. That's a terrible thing. I know how you could get even, all the way.
1: Man, my father trusted. What'd you say?
0: Well, you want to get even, don't you?
1: Of course I do.
0: Well, I know how you could do it, that's all.
1: How's that?
0: You just cut me loose. That's all. Just as simple as that, that's all.
1: Well, I don't know about that.
0: Oh, sure you do, little lady. Sure you do cut me loose, and I'll take care of him for you. Just like your pa would have done.
1: You're his prisoner.
0: He lets your pa be a prisoner, too. Now, ain't that right? It's just a way to get things even for your pa.
1: Well, maybe you're right.
0: Well, sure I am. Now, cut me loose. Yeah.
1: But he's got all the guns.
0: Well, it ain't gonna matter none. Look, all I got to do is... I got to just be by that door when he comes in. I could smash him with a chair. And we'll see who's got the gun. Come on now, come on. We ain't got all the time in the world. He ain't gonna be out there all night, you know.
1: You sure you can do it?
0: I'm sure I can. Come on, cut this rope now.
1: There.
0: Oh, I sure do. Thank you, little lady. Oh, that does feel good to be able to stretch and bend a little. Oh.
1: Mr. Keel.
0: Yeah.
1: Will you have to kill him?
0: Well, now, ma'am, I expect that just depends on him.
1: What do you mean?
0: Well, if he wants to give up nice and easy like, I expect maybe I might just tie him up and leave him.
1: I don't think he'll do that.
0: No, I don't think so neither. It's kind of too bad, ain't it? You better stand over there to the window.
1: Why should I do that?
0: Well, so you could tell me when he's coming. I'm going to get me something to eat. Go on now, get over to the window.
1: You'll be able to hear him when he's
0: get
1: coming.
0: Get over there, I said. That's right. I wouldn't want to have no trouble with you.
1: What's the marshal taking you in for, Mr. Keel?
0: I killed a man, ma'am. Of course, I killed more than one. This is the first time they caught me. You want some of this bread?
1: No, thanks.
0: All right. I'm kind of good at it, if I do say it myself.
1: Good at what?
0: Killing. Listen. Little lady, you ain't doing your job. You should have told me he was coming.
1: Well,
0: just be quiet. Be quiet while I get over here and hoist this chair. Quiet now.

0: right, Keel. Just straighten out, right there. Delia, hand me that rope.
1: Yes, ma'am.
2: That double-crossing woman.
0: You ought to be grateful to her.
2: I don't see how.
0: She untied you so you could get a little exercise before I put the rope back on you. Now put your hands behind you.
2: No.
0: There.
1: Matt.
0: Yeah?
1: I'm sorry.
0: Yeah.
1: I guess I think this country needs the law, too.
0: Yeah, Delia. And the law doesn't come easy. No matter what side you're on.

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Produced and directed in Hollywood by Norman McDonald, stars William Conrad as Matt Dillon, U.S. Marshal. The story was specially written for Gunsmoke by Marion Clark, with editorial supervision by John Meston. Featured in the cast were Virginia Christine, Lawrence Dobkin, and Bartlett Robinson. Harley Bear is Chester, Howard McNear is Doc, and Georgia Ellis is Kitty. This is George Walsh inviting you to join us again next week when CBS Radio presents another story on Gunsmoke. Around Dodge City and in the territory on West, there's just one way to handle the killers and the spoilers, and that's with a U.S. Marshal and the smell of gun smoke.

0: starring William Conrad. The story of the violence that moved west with young America. And the story of a man who moved with it.
1: I'm that man. Matt Dillon, United States Marshal. The first man they look for and the last they want to meet. It's a chancy job, and it makes a man watchful and a little lonely.

0: I can see now.
1: All right, Sam. Stand still.
2: No, tain't nothing worth your trouble, Miss Kitty.
1: Well, it will be if it gets any worse. Lean over.
2: All right. I'll thank you to have a sure hand with that needle.
1: Now, don't worry, Sam. I'm not much of a seamstress, but I ought to be able to catch up a rip in a pair of breeches without doing much damage. There. That ought to hold it.
2: Thank you, Miss Kitty.
1: Well, you're welcome, Sam. I just hated to see you start the day with a hole in your breeches. With that trail herd doing, town is going to be hard enough.
2: Yes, ma'am.
1: Well, what in the world's that?
3: Hey, look at him go there. He's heading for that swinging door.
4: Just maybe he can play his drum in there.
5: I gotta hide someplace, Miss Kitty. I ain't hurting nobody.
2: Now, look here, Rabbit.
1: Well, I'll handle this, Sam. All right, you two, settle down.
6: Why, old Ratty Raffy's got a friend.
1: You two go along.
4: He's hiding behind a gal. Play your drum for her, Raffy.
1: I said get along. Big, strong man, aren't you, picking on the likes of Raffy? Now, you get out of here, and don't come back.
4: Well, what do you know about that?
1: It's all right now, Raffy. They've gone.
6: I wasn't doing nothing wrong, Miss Kitty.
1: No, of course you weren't. Come on over and sit down, huh?
6: You know, it's a drum, Miss Kitty. They give me misery on account of the drum.
1: Yeah, I know, Raffy.
6: Ain't nothing wrong about wearing the drum?
1: No, of course there isn't.
6: You give it to me, that captain, for Antietam. He told me to wear it proud. I always done that, Miss Kitty.
1: I know you have, Raffy.
6: I don't hardly play the drum calls no more. Don't seem much need.
1: Well, no. With a war over and all.
6: But I always wear it. Like the captain said, I wear it proud. And folks give me misery.
1: Well, I got no right to do it. You can always come in here when they do, Raffy. You don't have to be afraid.
6: You're a true good lady, Miss Kitty.
1: Oh, I don't know about that.
6: Yes, ma'am, you are. You're a true good lady.
1: Raffy, are you hungry?
6: Well, I ain't weak with it, Miss Kitty, but it's a fact I ain't ate yet.
1: Well, we'd better fix that.
6: Well, I ain't taking no more handouts.
1: But if you're hungry, Raffy...
6: I can work, Miss Kitty, if... folks had just let me. If they'd just stop plaguing me and let me work, I could make out fine.
1: All right then, Raffy. Sam?
2: Yes, Miss Kitty?
1: Come here a minute, will you?
2: Sure thing.
1: Take Raffy out to the woodshed, will you, Sam? Set him to chopping that wood out there. He wants to work.
2: Well, sure. Come along, boy.
6: I'm obliged to you, ma'am. Oh, Miss Kitty?
1: What is it, Raffy?
6: Will you watch after the drum for me? I wouldn't want nothing to happen to it after the captain trusted it to me like he did.
1: Sure, Raffy, sure. I'll watch after it.

0: No, it was enough to break your heart. As soon as he chopped the wood, he came back in and I gave him his money and he hung that drum around his neck again and left. Poor boy.
1: Yeah. You want some more gravy, Kitty?
0: No, thanks, man.
1: Doc?
2: No, not for me. It's better with this food not to cover it up while you're eating it.
1: You know where Rappy went, Kitty?
0: No, I don't. He just appears now and again, and he's always in trouble. Somebody's always plaguing him, as he says.
2: Yeah, it's a shame.
0: What's the answer to it, Doc? What makes Rappy what makes him the way he is?
2: That's hard to say, Kitty. Maybe it's just too much war.
0: He must have been very young during the fighting.
2: Well, his mind hasn't grown any older.
1: Why would he hang on to the drum then, Doc, if it reminds him of a bad time?
2: You can't tell about these things for sure, Matt. Maybe because the drum was the last thing he was ever proud of.
3: Miss Kitty, Marshal.
0: Hello, Dobie.
3: I couldn't help overhearing your conversation. I was sitting right over there.
2: You got good ears.
3: Hey, you know, I think it's important to know what this fellow Raffy might do. The town has a right to know.
2: Well, and he can't tell for sure. He might go alone just as he is for the rest of his life, wearing that drum around his neck and being crucified for it. And then again, he might decide to turn on somebody someday.
0: Well, you couldn't blame him.
3: Well, then, Marshal, I say you ought to take steps.
1: How do you figure that, Dobie?
3: Well, either way, he isn't doing the town any good. He might turn mean and cause trouble. Even if he doesn't, he gets in the way of the town's normal citizens wandering around that way wearing that drum night and day.
1: Oh, come on now, Dobie. I can't arrest the boy for that.
3: Well, Doc just said he might cause trouble. It'd be better to act now than...
1: You listen to me, Dobie. If he causes trouble, it'll be because he's been driven to it by normal citizens. You might spend some time talking to him about it.
4: Dylan?
1: Right here, Chester.
0: Like somebody's been after Chester.
1: What's the trouble?
5: Mr. Dillon, you better come right away. It's that Raffy Blight.
3: I told you, Marshal.
1: What's he done, Chester?
5: He ain't done nothing. But some of the boys has got him treed down there at the livery stable.
1: You better come with us, Doc.
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8: Go ahead, Sloot. Give the rope another little pull. Swing the drum out there.
7: No.
9: Sure, Bull.
8: If you want it, Raffy, you'll have to crawl out on that branch.
7: My drum. You give me my drum.
8: Crawl on out there.
7: But... it's too far.
8: Oh, you can do it, sure. Hey, you look just like a monkey up there, don't he?
7: Too far.
8: You don't even have to be up no tree to look like a monkey. Swing the drum out more, Sloot. Down the end of that limb there.
9: Well, it's getting kind of thin down there, Bo.
8: I said swing that drum.
9: All right, Bo, all right.
8: Go ahead, kid. Let's see you get your fool drum. Crawl out there.
7: No.
8: Go ahead, crawl.
7: Please, mister.
8: Oh, come on now. If you want it, go get it.
7: It's too far.
8: If you don't crawl out and get it, Raffy, I'm going to shoot it full of holes.
7: No.
8: Like this.
7: Please, don't shoot it. I'll get it.
8: Go on, then. That's
4: right.
10: Let me pull in the drum, Bo. He's going to fall short.
8: Leave it be. Uh-oh.
10: Well, he's hurt himself.
8: Oh, he's too simple to be hurt bad. Come on, Sloat, let's get it.
11: All right, just a minute.
12: Oh, come on.
1: Take a look at the boy, Doc.
13: Sure, Matt.
1: All right, you men. You're in an awful hurry to get away all of a sudden.
8: Oh, why, Marshal, there ain't no reason to hang around.
1: The show's over, is that it?
8: I don't know what you're talking about, Marshal. This boy just fell out in a tree.
1: You know what I'm talking about, all right, and so do the rest of you men.
8: Well, now, Marshal...
1: A bunch of real-life two-legged coyotes.
8: Now, listen here.
1: Well, you listen to me. If I catch you, any one of you, deviling this boy again, falling out of a tree won't seem easy to you. Now, go on and get out of here.
8: Well, we was going anyway.
1: Just remember, you leave this boy alone... How is he, Doc?
13: Well, can't tell yet, man. He's unconscious. I'll have to get him to the office.
1: All right. A couple of you men give us a hand here to get him to Doc's.

0: Murphy. That cool cloth ought to make you feel better.
1: My head.
0: Oh, yeah, it hurts pretty bad, doesn't it?
1: It hurts.
0: Well, I expect it does. You took quite a blow, but it's going to be all right, Raffy. Nothing to worry about.
2: Has he come to, Doc?
0: Yes, Matt. He's conscious.
2: You going to be all right?
0: I think so, Matt. Yeah, there's no signs of a fracture or concussion.
2: Oh, that's good. Well, Raffy, you feeling better?
1: My drum. You got my drum?
2: Yeah, I got it. It's down in my office.
1: Well, nothing happened to it.
2: Oh, I think it's safe enough.
1: That's good. I sure do thank you, Marshal.
2: That's all right, it's all right. You come get it when you're feeling better, huh?
1: Yes, sir. I gotta do that. You know, it seems like folks don't like me to wear it. Why don't they, Marshal?
2: Well, maybe it's because they just don't know any better.
1: I ain't never hurt nobody. They ain't got no call to hurt me.
2: That's right.
1: Them folks who hurt me, they ought to learn different, Marshal.
2: Yeah. That's what I came to tell you. I'm going to see that they do.
1: I can see it real clear, Marshal. Real clear. Them folks need to learn it real good. Them folks that hurt me, they gotta be taught different.

0: Here's mail, Mr. Dillon.
1: Oh, thanks, Chester.
0: Well? Well, Mr. Dillon?
2: What?
0: Well, seems to me you'd want to know what's in it. Seems to me a man should ought to open up his mail when he gets it. Might even be government business.
1: Chester, what are you muttering about?
0: Well, I just can't understand, Mr. Dillon, after I went and fetched it to you and all, why you don't open it up. The mail.
1: All right. All right, Chester. I'll open it up. Expecting something special?
0: No, sir, I ain't. Tell you the truth, I could see there wasn't nothing there worth bothering about.
1: Well, you put on a pretty good show of bothering, though.
0: Well, it just seems to me that a man should ought to open up his mail, whether it's worth anything or not.
3: Oh, you wouldn't listen, Marshal. You were too bullheaded, stubborn to listen.
1: What's on your mind, Dobie?
3: I told you last week right there in the restaurant. I told you you ought to do something about it.
1: Oh, come on, Dobie. What are you sputtering about?
3: That boy, that Raffy Blight. I told you he'd cause trouble.
1: Well, what's happened?
3: It's worse than I even expected. And you could have prevented it.
1: Dobie, quit babbling and tell me what's happened.
3: He's killed him.
1: Who's been killed?
3: Bull Ramsey's been killed. And Raffy did it. They found a drumstick by the body. And now we've got a lynching on our hands.
1: Where are they?
3: They're taking him to hang him. And it should never happen.
1: Dobie, where are they?
3: They're taking him out west of town.
1: All right, come on, Chester. Bring the rifles.

0: There they are, Mr. Dillon, in that clump of trees.
1: Yeah.
0: They've got him up on a horse, but it don't look like they've got the rope on him yet.
1: Oh, they're lucky. All right, let him go.
2: We was just trying to help the law, Marshal.
1: I'll take care of the law. I said let him go.

0: I'm gonna have to keep you here for a little while, Raffy.
1: It's all right, Marshal. You ain't one to plague me.
0: No. No, nobody will plague you here. Now, you can go on in.
1: Thank you. Marshal?
0: Mm-hmm.
1: What they're saying about me killing that bull Ramsey.
0: Yeah.
1: Well, I don't think I ever killed nobody, Marshal.
0: Well, I hope you're right about that, Raffy.
1: I don't recollect too good about last night. My head was hurting real bad, and I just don't recollect too good.
0: Well, don't worry about it. We'll find out.
1: I know I was out there some. I was trying to cool my head in the night.
0: All right, Raffy. I'll see you later.
1: Oh, Marshal?
0: Yeah? What's that?
1: My drum, Marshal. Have you got my drum?
0: Chester found it, yeah. We'll take care of it for you.
1: I thank you for that. Oh, and here, Marshal. You might as well take care of these, too.
0: What? What have you got there?
1: My drumsticks, Marshal. I always keep them right here in my shirt. I only got one set, you know.
0: Are they both there?
1: Sure, they're both here. You take care of them for me, Marshal?
0: Yeah, I'll do that.

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0: There you are, Mr. Curtin. Here's your change. And here's your parcel. I'll be right with you, Marshal.
1: No hurry.
2: Thank you, Mr. Jonas.
0: I should have that new bolt calico any day now.
2: Oh, that's fine. I'll stop in again soon. Goodbye, Mr. Jonas.
0: Goodbye, Miss Curtin. Now then, Marshal, something I can do for you?
1: I sure hope so. Tell me, Jonas, do you sell drums here?
0: Well, I had a couple a few years ago. But ain't stocked them recent, Marshal. Tell you the truth, I don't get much call for drums in Dodge City.
1: I suppose not. I guess you don't get a call for drumsticks either, huh?
0: Well, that beats all.
1: Now, what do you mean?
0: You'd think we was getting ready for a parade or something.
1: How's that?
0: You're the second feller in 2 days come in here asking after drumsticks.
1: Oh? Well, who was the other one?
0: Well, I don't rightly know his name, Marshal. Big, thin fella. Used to steam around town with Bull Ramsey.
1: Yeah. But you didn't have any drumsticks, is that right?
0: Oh, I found a pair, Marshal. But I didn't really need it.
1: Well, what do you mean?
0: Well, this fella only wanted one. I made him buy the two, though. Now, what in tarnation would a fellow want with just one drum?

0: So the marshal got there too fast for you, did he, Slug?
1: No sense to it. No sense to it at all.
0: Well, now, lynching ain't a very nice thing to do.
1: I ain't gonna make no difference to that boy. No difference at all.
0: Well, now, you can't tell.
1: Well, they're gonna hang him one way or another, sure as sure.
2: Sloat, I want to talk to you.
1: I ain't hard to find, Marshal.
2: I want that other drumstick.
1: Drumstick? You're talking crazy, Marshal.
2: I want the drumstick you didn't leave by Bold's body.
1: Now, listen here, that Raffy, he's the one with the drumstick.
2: That's right, Sloat. And he's still got two of them.
1: Now, listen, Marshal.
2: I've been listening. I've been listening to Jonas.
1: Jonas?
2: Yeah. He sells drumsticks.
1: Well, it wasn't me. It was some other fella.
2: No, it wasn't, Sloat. It was you. Trying to buy just one drumstick so you could kill Bull and blame Raffy.
1: You can't prove it.
2: I don't have to prove it. Because you're going to tell me about it. Aren't you? Isn't that right, Sloat?
1: Let me go, Marshal.
2: Isn't that right, Sloat?
1: Yeah.
2: All right, come on. I don't think Raffy will mind giving up his cell to you.

0: right, Raffi. Here's your drum.
1: Thank you kindly, Marshal. I sure am proud to be wearing it again.
0: Yeah. Now things ought to be better for you around here now. I don't think folks are going to bother you anymore.
1: I'm right glad to hear that.
0: I'm pretty sure we can fix you up with some odd jobs. Jonas and Dobie already got some chores you can do.
1: Thank you, Marshal, but I think it's time for me to be moving on.
0: Well, I can't say I blame you after the way they treated you in Dodge. But things will be better now.
1: Maybe they will, Marshal. But it's time I moved on anyway.
0: I don't know why.
1: Well, I don't know why either, Marshal. But I don't rightly belong nowheres. I keep looking for a place. I ain't never found it yet. I just gotta keep moving on.
0: Well, that's up to you.
1: Funny, ain't it, Marshal, for a drummer boy like me to be always out of step.
0: A lot of folks more out of step than you are, Raffi. I see them all the time.

Gunsmoke. Produced and directed in Hollywood by Norman McDonald, stars William Conrad as Matt Dillon, U.S. Marshal. The story was specially written for Gunsmoke by Marion Clark, with editorial supervision by John Meston. Harley Bear is Chester, Howard McNear is Doc, and Georgia Ellis is Kitty. 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

around Dodge City and in the territory on West, there's just one way to handle the killers and the spoilers, and that's with a U.S. Marshal and the smell of gun smoke.

0: Gunsmoke, starring William Conrad. The story of the violence that moved west with young America. And the story of a man who moved with it.
1: I'm that man. Matt Dillon, United States Marshal.
2: The first man they look for and the last they want to meet. It's a chancy job, and it makes a man watchful and a little lonely.

0: Matt, say, do you mind stopping in Jonas' store for a minute? No, it won't take long.
1: What are you going to buy, Doc? Another diploma to hang on your wall?
0: Oh, another diploma to hang on. Anybody can shoot bullets into people the way you do. What takes real brains is digging them back out.
1: But between the two of us, we manage to make a living, don't we?
0: Barely. Just barely.
1: Hello, Jonas.
2: Hello, Marshal.
3: Doc?
0: Hi, Mr. Jonas.
3: What can I do for you?
0: Well, I'm looking for a saw.
1: What? You're looking for a saw?
0: And some nails, Mr. Jonas.
3: Sure, Doc, sure. I'll have to fetch him from the storeroom out back.
1: Doc, what do you want a saw for?
0: See, Matt, look here. You got a batch of new derbies in.
1: Doc, what are you going to use a saw for?
0: I bet they're expensive, too.
3: Here! Stop there! Stop!
0: What's that?
1: Yeah, stay here, Doc.
3: He's over there behind them barrels, Marshal.
1: Who is?
3: I don't know, but I'll shoot him dead if he moves.
4: Don't kill me. I ain't armed.
1: All right, come out of there with your hands up.
3: Neil Amber.
4: Yeah, it's me.
3: I can't believe it, Amber.
4: I was going to pay you later.
3: Pay me later? You're on my books now for over $300. And stealing from me on top of that. Marshal, I want this man arrested.
1: Were you stealing, Amber?
4: No, I never stole nothing in my life. I was going to pay him later.
3: Then what was you doing running off of that sack of seeds?
4: I had to have them seeds, Mr. Jonas. I got to raise something. My wife and I are about to starve out there.
1: Out where, Amber?
4: A little patch of land near Pawnee Wells, north of here, Marshal. Ain't much. We had nothing but bad luck.
3: I've been keeping you going for nearly a year, Amber. This is a fine show of gratitude.
4: How can I pay you unless I raise something?
1: The man's desperate, Mr. Jonas.
0: He owes me money, too, Matt, but I don't hold with stealing to pay off your debt.
4: Well, I'll pay you, Doc. Someday I will. But right now, we got nothing.
1: That's good land up there, Amber. What's been your trouble?
4: Everything, Marshal. First, I raised a little corn. Then Pete Fletcher's cattle busted in and ruined it. And then Mrs. Amber's goats swelled up and died. She had two of them. She always wanted goats. All her life she wanted them. And then some mean devil shot one of my horses. I don't know what all, Marshal. We just ain't making out very good.
3: That's still no excuse for thieving, Amber. You throw him into jail, Marshal.
1: Amber, you take your seeds and you go on home.
3: What?
1: You can put them on my bill, Mr. Jonas.
3: You mean you're going to turn him loose?
1: Go on, Amber.
4: Oh, thank you, Marshal. I won't forget this.
3: It's a fine thing when the law starts encouraging crime. I hold you guilty as he is, Marshal Dillon.
1: Come on, Doc. Let's get out of here.

0: You know something, Mr. Dillon?
1: Oh, what, Chester?
0: If the government would maybe cough up a little expense money, I got an idea.
1: Oh? The government won't even supply me with ammunition, Chester, but go ahead.
0: Well, sir, if we was to buy two or three buffalo hides and kindly sew them together, we could make a nice rug for this office, and it wouldn't make so much noise and people clomping around all the time.
1: Well, I tell you, Chester, I'll have to take that up with Washington, but in the meantime, you work on some other ideas.
0: All right, sir, I got a whole...
2: Hello, Marshal. Chester?
0: Well, if it ain't Pete Fletcher.
1: Oh, Pete.
2: Marshal, I heard about your refusing to arrest Neil Amber yesterday.
1: Oh? Seems like a lot of people have.
2: I'm a cattleman, Marshal, and I got no use for sodbusters. Especially when they don't know when to quit, like them Ambers.
1: There's room enough out there for everybody, Pete.
2: Not for thieves, there ain't.
1: I don't think Amber will try to steal anything again.
2: I come to tell you, you're wrong, Marshal.
1: Oh, why?
2: One of my riders, Jim Baird, found a calf in Amber's shed. Been stole, slaughtered, and half skunned.
1: One of your calves?
2: Wearing my brand. Baird standing guard over it right now.
1: Look, Pete, the Ambers are nearly starving. What's one calf to you?
2: Now, is there a law against cattle thieving, Marshal, or ain't there?
1: Yeah, there is.
2: Then you do something about it.
1: All right. I'll ride out and have a look.
2: I want that woman arrested, Marshal.
1: Woman?
2: Well, it happened yesterday while he was in town. And if Mrs. Amber wasn't a woman, I'd have shot her.

0: My calf's in the shed, right over there, Marshal.
1: I don't see the ambers anywhere.
0: I told Baird to make him stay in the house.
1: Now, you had no right to do that, Pete.
0: I got a right to protect my property, ain't I?
1: Chester.
0: Yes, sir.
1: Go tell the ambers to come out to the shed here.
0: All right, sir.
2: I was thinking you'd never get back, Pete.
0: This is Marshal Dillon, Baird.
2: Where I come from, we hang car thieves ourselves.
1: And it's been done around here, too, Baird.
2: Good.
1: The man that headed the last lynching got 25 years in prison.
2: You trying to scare me, Marshal?
1: I hate lynching, Baird. I hate even the talk of it. All right, Pete, where's the calf?
0: Right over here, Marshal. She was trying to butcher it on the ground. Now, a man would have hung it up.
2: There's Peek's brand right there.
3: Marshal?
2: I thought I told you to stay in the house.
1: You're not telling anybody anything, Baird. Hello, Amber. Ma'am?
3: She didn't do this, Marshal.
1: Miss Amber, would you mind telling us about it?
0: Baird can tell you all you need to know, Marshal.
1: I want to hear what Miss Amber has to say.
4: I feel guilty, Marshal. They made me feel guilty accusing me this way.
3: Oh, it's hurt her bad, Marshal. My wife's an honest woman.
1: If you're innocent, you got nothing to worry about, Miss Amber. Now, you tell me what happened, huh?
4: Well, Neil was in town, and I come out to the shed to get a potato for my dinner, and I seen that little calf lying there, and I was standing here looking at it, and then he come in and grabbed me and said I'd stole it. Oh, Marshal, they're saying that makes me want to die.
2: I tracked that calf here and I caught her skinning it, Marshal. She's just trying to work on you.
0: Nobody's going to believe a couple of thieves.
3: Well, I know what you're doing, Pete Fletcher, but I ain't leaving this land. Not now or ever.
0: Well, you going to arrest her, Marshal?
1: You go on back to the house, ma'am.
0: What?
4: My whole life, I never done anything wrong. Now I feel I ought to be hung.
3: She'd be better off dead than like this.
2: If she was a man, she would be dead, Amber.
1: That's enough, Baird. I'm not arresting anybody, Pete.
0: Are you calling me and Baird liars?
1: I'm saying there isn't enough evidence. Now you take your calf and you get out of here and you leave these people alone.
0: All right, Marshal. But the next time we ain't coming to the law, we'll handle this ourselves.

0: you knew her.
1: Oh? Hello. Welcome to Dodge, Lucinda.
0: Kitty's told me a lot about you, Marshal. I was hoping you'd come in tonight.
1: Where are you from?
0: Well, I've been in Abilene the past 2 years.
1: Yeah. Abilene? Why, you must know Bill Hickok over there, huh?
0: I sure do. He told me to look you up when I got to Dodge. Said you'd keep me out of trouble.
1: Well, I can't do that, but I'll tell you what, if you ever do get into trouble, you come see me.
0: Thanks, Marshal. Mr. Hickok said Dodge is a lot wilder than Abilene. Is that true?
1: And I don't know, but you'll soon be able to judge for yourself.
0: Well, I won't be here very long, Marshal. I'm working my way out to California.
2: She's got a man in California, Matt.
1: Oh, well, fine. I hope you make it, Lucinda.
0: Thanks, Marshal. Well, I'll see you later.
1: Sure.
2: She's a nice girl.
1: Yeah, all girls are, Kitty.
2: Look, I just made $50.
1: Yeah. I hope you're not going to put it back in the game.
2: No. I'm through with Bell. I might buy into that poker game a little later, though.
1: Well, you can have Chester's seat in a few minutes. I'm going to put him to work.
2: Chester was telling me about the Ambers, Matt. I feel awful sorry for that poor woman.
1: Yeah, so do I. Kitty, there's nothing I can do about it.
2: You don't think she's guilty, do you?
1: Well, it can't be proven either way. But one way or another, Pete Fletcher's managed to get rid of ever Nestor anywhere near him.
2: Except for the Ambers, huh?
1: Yeah. Like he says, they're pretty stubborn.
2: Oh, Matt, isn't this that fella Baird?
1: Oh, yeah.
2: I was kind of hoping he'd broken his neck some.
3: Evening, Marshal. Ma'am?
2: It's Miss, not that it matters.
3: All right, Miss. I come by the Amber place today, Marshal. You made a big mistake the other day.
1: Oh, did I?
3: Yeah, you sure did. You remember how Amber kept saying his wife would be better off dead? Well, he's sitting out there now and he won't even look at you or talk. And the woman ain't nowhere around, Marshal. I think Amber's gone and killed her, that's what.

0: Place looks deserted, Mr. Dillon.
1: Yeah, it does.
0: Maybe Baird was right. Maybe something has happened to Ms. Amber.
1: Yeah, maybe. We'll soon find out. Now we'll try the house first.
0: Yeah. Well, look yonder. That door is wide open.
1: Amber? Anybody home? Now let's take a look inside, Chester.
0: I don't much like the idea of just walking into somebody's house.
1: Neither do I, but...
0: Well, there he is.
1: Yeah. Hello, Amber. You all right?
2: Hello, Marcia. Chester.
1: Well, how long have you been sitting here like this?
2: I don't know.
1: Where's Ms. Amber? Where's your wife?
2: She went away, Marshal.
1: She went away? Well, where?
2: Yeah, she went away. Back east. Home.
1: When did she go?
2: The other day.
1: Well, did you have an argument with her or something? Is that why she went away?
2: Oh, I loved her, Marshal. She's all I had.
1: Chester. Come on outside a minute.
3: Yes, sir.
1: That's Amber's horse down there in the corral. That's the only one he's got.
3: By golly, that's right.
1: I'm going back and try to talk to him. You take a look around. You take a good look around, huh?
3: I understand. But I sure do hope I don't find nothing.
1: Well, if you do, you come in and tell me.
3: All right, sir.

0: You won't tell me what happened, Amber?
1: She's gone, Marshal.
0: Did Barrett or Peak Fletcher have anything to do with it?
1: They said she stole a calf. She didn't do that, Marshal.
0: No, I don't think she did either. There hasn't been any more trouble like that, has there? Has there?
1: Baird come by yesterday, but he didn't do nothing. Oh, I'm ashamed about my wife, Marshal.
0: Ashamed?
1: I mean, her not being here. It's just too much for her. She just couldn't take it no more. But she shouldn't have gone off like that.
0: Well, how did she go?
1: We was married 30 years, Marshal. I was real proud of her.
0: Of course you were. Tell me, when she left here, how did she go?
1: She rode away.
0: You mean she took your horse?
1: Yeah, she took my horse.
2: Dillon?
0: Yeah, did you find anything?
2: Yes, sir, I sure did. Laying under a blanket right out in the shed there. He didn't even bury her. She'd been shot, Mr. Dillon.
0: Who shot her, Amber?
1: I couldn't bury her. I couldn't get that near her yet.
0: Did you shoot her? Tell me.
1: I shot her, Marshal.

0: Well, he still won't eat, Mr. Jones. He's going to die of starvation before they can hang him.
1: He hasn't been tried yet, Chester.
0: Well, no, sir.
1: He'll keep taking his meals, then. He'll eat sooner or later.
2: Hello, Marshal.
1: Hello, Peek. Baird.
3: Guess you believe me next time I tell you something, Marshal.
1: What do you want here?
2: When are they going to hang Amber?
1: When and if a judge in a court of law says so, Peek.
2: He'll hang. Meantime, I'm going to burn that house and shed of his down before some other nester takes a notion to move into that place.
1: You do that, and I'll throw you in jail.
2: What?
1: You've done enough to Amber, both you and Baird.
2: Are you accusing me of anything direct, Marshal?
1: If I could, I'd have you both tried.
2: Now, you better be careful what you're saying.
3: Oh, never mind, Peek. Looks like we won anyway.
1: All right, get out of here, both of you.
2: Come on, Baird.

0: Marshal? What'll it be?
1: Glass of beer, Sam.
2: Sure. Say, Marshal.
1: Yeah.
2: That fella Baird over there has been making a lot of talk about you.
1: Yeah, Pete Fletcher, too, probably, huh?
2: Not like Baird.
1: That's okay, Sam.
2: Well, I thought you ought to know.
1: Thanks.
2: I'll get you beer, Marshal.
3: Mr. Dillon?
1: Yeah, what's the matter, Chester?
4: Neil Amber. He's gone.
1: What?
4: Ryan locked his cell to bring him some supper, and then I must have went off and forgot to lock it up again. He took one of our rifles, too.
1: Well, let's go find him.
4: Wait, Mr. Dillon, look.
1: What?
4: There he is. He just come in. Over there by Baird and Pete Fletcher.
1: Yeah, come on.
5: Babe, I'm going to kill you.
1: Hold it, Amber.
5: You.
1: All right, put that gun away, Pete.
6: He killed Baird, Marshal. He was going to kill me.
1: You shoot him again and I'll kill you. He's unarmed now.
6: I ain't going to shoot him.
1: Hit him right in the chest. Go get Doc, Chester.
4: Yes, sir.
1: Amber, Doc will be here in a minute.
5: He can't help me. This is going to save me from hanging, Marshal. That'd have been an even worse disgrace.
1: Worse? Worse than what?
5: Come closer, Marshal. I don't want nobody else to know, but my wife. I didn't shoot her.
1: She killed herself, is that it?
5: That made me terrible shame, Marshal. I'd hung rather than anybody know it. You won't tell, will you?
1: No. No, I won't tell.
5: Marshal, you've been good to me. Thanks.

0: Dead, huh? Well, you ought to thank me, Marshal. Saved the law at the expense of a rope.
1: He didn't kill his wife, Peek.
0: What?
1: You did. You're trying to double him off that line, making her look like a thief did it. And I'd see you hung for it if I could.

Gunsmoke. Produced and directed in Hollywood by Norman MacDonald, stars William Conrad as Matt Dillon, U.S. Marshal. The story was specially written for Gunsmoke by John Meston. Featured in the cast were Ralph Moody, Vic Perrin, Barney Phillips, Virginia Gregg, Harry Bartell, James Nuther, and Gene Bates. Harley Bear is Chester, Howard McNear is Doc, and Georgia Ellis is Kitty. 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

around Dodge City and in the territory on West, there's just one way to handle the killers and the spoilers, and that's with a U.S. Marshal and the smell of gun smoke.

0: Gunsmoke, starring William Conrad. The story of the violence that moved west with young America. And the story of a man who moved with it.
1: I'm that man. Matt Dillon, United States Marshal. The first man they look for and the last they want to meet. It's a chancy job, and it makes a man watchful and a little lonely.
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0: Might as well be calling a hog. Only a hog would come faster.
1: Luke, I ain't gonna hot it up twice.
2: I'm coming.
0: Coming. When it's thought sure and ready, he's coming. Ain't nothing in this house to call him away from the barn. There ain't been nothing for a long time. Horses. Ain't nothing in his life but horses.
1: Well, it's high time. Luke. Used to be you was better mannered.
3: Now, Myra.
1: Used to be you'd wait to do your eating until a body had a chance to set.
3: I wish you was hurrying me.
1: Used to be you'd speak a word when you come into the house. Not just sit there, feeding your face. There ain't hardly no talk between us no more. They're just eating and sleeping and tending to the place. There ain't no living.
3: Oh, Myra.
1: There ain't no folks to visit. Ain't nothing to see but the land out there.
3: The land's been good to us.
1: There ain't no talk between us. I just ain't fit for it no more.
3: Well, Myra, you eat, you'll feel better.
1: Luke.
3: Go on, Myra. Go on, set and eat.
1: Luke, I ain't got it in me to live this way no more. There's got to be folks around and trees for the wind to blow through. Luke, couldn't we go back to St. Louis?
3: Oh, you know we can't do that. We got our stake here, Myra. Got the horses.
1: Ah, the horses. That's what's done it. You got no mind for anything except horses.
3: They fetch us a good living.
1: You'd sooner be in the barn with them horses than up here with
3: you.
1: Oh,
3: you ain't talking good sense.
1: I ain't worth talking to. But them horses is. I guess nobody's worth talking to but them horses. Except maybe that Holland woman.
3: Now, just hold on there.
1: You was over there again today, wasn't you? Well, wasn't you?
3: Myra, you know full well why I go there.
1: I know you
3: Joe
1: don't stay
3: Holland
1: here
3: was
1: to home.
3: My friend. Now, it ain't easy to keep a place going when your man's been took, sudden-like. A widow woman needs some help.
1: Ha!
3: I ain't gonna stay here arguing with you.
1: That's right. Just walk out. Walk right on back to your horses or to that woman. Don't waste no time
3: I
1: with me.
3: I ain't listening no more.
1: You ain't listening, you ain't talking, you ain't even hardly living here no more.
3: You gentle down some, I'll be back.
1: You ain't doing nothing for me no more. Nothing but killing me. You hear that, Luke Kirby? You ain't doing nothing but killing me. You kill me, and I'll laugh. 'Cause you'll pay. You'll see you'll pay.

0: Oh, oh.
1: Widow Holland?
2: Who is it?
1: I come to see the Widow Holland.
2: Joe Holland is my husband. Who are you?
1: Well, I don't expect you'd figure to see me. It's my husband you know better.
2: Are you Luke's wife?
1: That's what they call me.
2: Well, it's mighty nice of you to come to call, Mrs. Kirby. It's a far drive from your place. Come in and set a spell.
1: I ain't come to socialize.
2: I can brew a pot of tea.
1: I ain't coming in.
2: Well, you ain't come all this way, not even to climb down out of the wagon.
1: I'll sit right here.
2: Mrs. Kirby, why did you come over here?
1: I come to see the woman my husband rides off to see.
2: He don't come to see me, Mrs. Kirby. He's just being neighborly to Joe's memory, you might say.
1: You might say.
2: Mrs. Kirby.
1: It won't do you no good to set your cap for him.
2: I ain't setting my cap for anybody.
1: Even after I'm gone, he won't be free. I'll be gone, but he won't be free.
2: I'll thank you to be leaving, Mrs. Kirby.
1: Oh, I'm going all right. But admiring Luke won't do you no good. No good at all.
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0: So that's the way it was, Mr. Dillon. Old Dan had to stand right there in the kitchen watching.
1: Watching them clean the fish?
0: Well, he didn't care about the cleaning so much, but he wanted to see them cut them fish heads off.
1: What for?
0: Old Dan insisted on seeing the fish head come off of every fish before he'd eat it.
1: Uh-huh.
0: Well, don't you want me to tell you why, Mr. Dillon?
1: All right, Chester, you go on. You tell me why. Why?
0: Why? So's he'd be sure he wasn't eating a mermaid.
1: That's not very much of a joke, Chester.
0: Well, there ain't no joke about it, Mr. Dillon. Old Dan was dead
1: serious.
0: All right,
1: Chester, I'll take your word for it.
0: It ain't my word as we talk about it. It was old Dan watching them fish to see them up there. Look, ain't that Luke Kirby's wife driving that wagon in here?
1: Yeah, it is. Hello, Myra.
2: Marshal, I want to see you.
1: Well, sure. Now, what can I do for you?
2: I don't want the whole town hearing.
1: You better come on in the office, and here, I'll help you down.
2: Thank you.
1: There you go. Oh, Chester.
0: Yes, sir.
1: Take care of the rig there, will you? And then you can go on down and get the mail, huh?
0: All right, Mr. Dillon, I'll do that.
1: Come on, Mark. On your mind?
2: I want to tell you something about Luke, Marshal.
1: Well, go ahead.
2: He's going to kill me.
1: What? He's going to what?
2: I figured you ought to know.
1: Now, just a minute, Mary. You can't be right about that.
2: I'm right.
1: I've known Luke for years. He does not the killing sort.
2: You ain't been living with him.
1: Well, has he harmed you?
2: No, not yet he ain't. But he's a-going to.
1: Well, now, don't you worry about it, Myra. I'm sure Luke won't do any such thing. But I'll have a talk with him anyway.
2: There's nothing you can do, Marshal.
1: Well, you must have figured I could do something if you'd come to tell me about it.
2: I just wanted you to know. For afterward.
1: Well, afterward's mighty late, isn't it?
2: No, Marshal, it ain't late. You'll know what to do then. You'll know what to do, all right.

0: Philip, that doesn't make any sense, Matt.
1: No, Kitty, it doesn't. That's just the way she said it, though. Her husband's going to kill her, but she doesn't want me to do anything about it. Till afterwards.
0: Well, I believe I'd want you to step in a little earlier if it were me.
1: Yeah, most people wouldn't.
0: I don't know Myra Kirby, but I'm sure of one thing about her.
1: Oh, what's that?
0: The hate she feels for her husband's a terrible thing.
1: Yeah.
0: I wonder how he feels about her.
1: Well, Kitty, if Myra's right, he must be carrying around quite a hate, too.
0: It doesn't sound like Luke Kirby. He's always seemed like such a kindly man.
1: Yeah.
0: Oh, well, you can ask him about it. He just came in. He's heading for the bar.
1: Oh. Oh, yeah. Thanks, Kitty. I'll go talk to him.
0: Sure.
2: Leave a bottle, Sam. I'll be using it a while.
1: Hello, Luke.
2: Hello, Marshal.
1: I don't see you in here very often.
2: No, I ain't in often. There's times a man got to get some drinking done.
1: Yeah. You having troubles, Luke?
2: Well, I ain't had no sleep. I got a sick stud horse out there. I've been setting up with him.
1: Mm-hmm. What brought you into town?
2: Oh, I run out of horse medicine I've been using. Hey, Marshal, we want to have a drink?
1: No. Did you drive in with Myra?
2: Myra don't come to town.
1: She was here today, Luke.
2: I don't know nothing about it.
1: She came to see me.
2: I told you I don't know nothing about it.
1: She told me you were having trouble.
2: Man has trouble with his wife. It's his own business.
1: She said she's afraid you're going to harm her.
2: Oh, she'd be better off keeping her mouth shut.
1: Myra said you're going to kill her, Luke.
2: Well, she's a bigger fool than I took her for. Listen, Marshal, man's wife, he's got to deal with her.
1: Yeah, just so the law doesn't have to deal with you.
2: I figure you're trying to do me a favor.
1: I don't want to see you in any trouble.
2: Well, you can't help the trouble I'm in, and the law can't help it neither. Man's wife starts living with devils. There ain't nobody can stop it.
1: Just don't you try to stop it for good, Luke. That's all.
2: Well, there ain't nobody else to do it, Marshal. Ain't nobody else but me.
3: Much.

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0: Hello, Doc.
1: Matt?
0: I'm heading for some lunch. You want to come along?
1: I'm still looking for some breakfast.
0: You're getting awful lazy in your old age, aren't you? Sleeping till noon?
1: Sleeping, yeah. That sounds like the kind of deduction you'd make.
0: You mean you didn't sleep till noon, Doc? What's the matter then? You waiting for somebody to come along and buy your breakfast for
1: you? I'm waiting for a chance to eat it. I've been out to the Kirby place already this morning.
0: No? Well, why?
1: Myra Kirby's badly hurt.
0: Well, what happened to her?
1: Cut on the head, bruises.
0: Is she going to be all right?
1: Yeah, I think so.
0: Could she tell you how it happened?
1: Well, she says Luke did it to her, but I just don't know.
0: Yeah.
1: Well, where are you going?
0: I'm going to see Luke Kirby.
1: Well, wait a minute. It won't do you any good going out there now.
0: Why not?
1: Luke's not there.
0: Oh.
1: Myra says he's off to the west buying up some horses. Be gone a few days.
0: I'll go see him when he comes back.

0: sure you've had enough, Matt?
1: Yeah, Kitty, I guess I have for now.
0: Oh, I sometimes wish I could sit down and eat like a man. Two helpings of meat and three of potatoes.
1: What's stopping you?
0: A very important thing. It's called the waistline.
1: Oh, come on now, Kitty. A little extra heft never hurt a woman.
0: Well, it'd hurt me in the pocketbook.
1: Well, I'll buy the extra food.
0: Well, it's the extra clothes I'd have to buy I'm talking about, Matt. I settled down to second helpings and I split out at the seams.
2: Matt, I've been looking for you.
0: Oh, sit down, Doc.
2: I'm good, Tom. You better come with me, Matt.
1: Well, where are you headed?
2: Back to the Kirby place.
1: What? Did Myra take a turn for the worse?
2: You might call it that. She's been shot.

0: Doc's been in there for an awful long time, ain't he, Mr. Jones?
1: Yeah.
0: I wonder how she's coming along.
1: Doc will let us know as soon as he can.
0: Yeah, guess he will, all right. Just don't seem decent, does it, for a poor woman to get shot just a few days after she's been beat up?
1: No, it doesn't.
2: Matt?
1: Oh, yeah, Doc.
2: You better come in now.
1: All right.
2: In here, Matt. Myra, here's the marshal.
3: Marshal?
1: Right here, Myra.
3: Listen close to me, Marshal.
1: I'm listening.
3: He done it. Luke's done it. You hear me?
1: Yes, I hear you.
3: He rolled off, but he done it. He killed me like I told you he would. He'll pay for it, won't he, Marshal? He'll pay.
1: Yeah, Myra. I expect he's paying already.
3: He'll pay.
2: She's gone. She never had a chance.
1: Yeah. She didn't give herself a chance, Doc.

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0: probably would have just come over here at the Holland place, Julius.
1: I don't know, Chester. I'm going to find out.
0: Well, it looks to me like a man'd like to put a lot more distance between him and the law on this.
1: Yeah, maybe so. You stay here with the horses, will you?
0: Yes, sir. You don't think you'll need me. Inside, that is.
1: Oh, if I do, I'll holler. Miss Holland, it's Marshal Dillon.
2: Well, come in, Marshal.
1: Did you know that Myra Kirby's been shot?
2: No, Marshal, I didn't.
1: She's dead.
2: Oh.
1: She said Luke shot her.
2: I don't hold with talking disrespectful of the dead, Marshal Dillon. But she was a mean woman. Mighty mean.
1: You don't sound very sorry.
2: I take no pleasure in a person's dying, Marshal.
1: She was found down by the barn.
2: She must have known something after all.
1: Now, what do you mean?
2: She wouldn't go near the barn. I figured it was because of them horses. She hated them horses. But maybe she knowed something would happen to her there.
1: Yeah. Do you know where Luke is?
2: I ain't seen him in a week, Marshal, and that's the truth.
1: You don't know where he is, then?
2: No, I don't know. But I know this, Marshal.
1: What's that?
2: I know if Luke did kill that woman, he was powerfully drove to it. Powerfully drove.
1: Yeah. Miss Holland, I think maybe you're right.

0: Sure do hope you're right, Mr. Dillon. Figuring that Luke Kirby headed out this way.
1: Don't worry about it, Chester.
0: Oh, I ain't worried. But I will say that this ain't the prettiest camping place I ever stopped at.
1: What's the matter? You missing your feather bed?
0: Now, you know I ain't got no feather bed, Mr. Dillon.
1: Well, stop complaining then and toss another log on the fire.
0: Still like to know, though, how come you figured Kirby'd be heading this way?
1: Well, if I were in Kirby's place, I'd want to find a friend, Chester. And that horse trader's probably the only person Kirby feels safe with right now. He sure couldn't find a friend in Dodge.
0: Yes, sir, but if he murdered his wife...
1: Well, maybe he did, maybe he didn't.
2: I killed her all right, Marshal.
1: Hello, Luke. Come on up the fire. Sit down and get warm.
2: Thank you.
0: Mr. Dillon, his gun.
1: It's all right, Chester.
2: Well, you can have a gun, Marshal.
1: You didn't try very hard to get away.
2: Wasn't no use to it. I don't know why I headed out the first place. Except, like, I guess a man just has to try.
1: Yeah, I guess so.
2: Wasn't no use from the beginning. Myra fixed it all, just like she said.
1: She fixed it so you'd shoot her, didn't she, Luke?
2: Yeah, she did, Marshal. Seemed past believing, but that's what she did.
1: How did she do it?
2: She was in the barn, hiding. See, she'd never come to the barn, Marshal. Now, I thought someone left that stud horse of mine. He's worth about everything I got. I'd always feared somebody'd steal him.
1: Yeah.
2: And I heard a noise in the stall. I'd come out with my gun and... I give warning. Marshal, I give warning twice.
1: And then you shot?
2: Yeah, and then I shot. And she was waiting for it, Marshal. Just waiting so as I couldn't miss. Ain't nobody gonna believe me, but that's the holy truth.
1: I believe you, Luke. But we're gonna have to see if the court believes you. You're gonna have to come back with me.
2: Oh, come easy, Marshal.
1: I think you got a good chance.
2: Well, I tell you the truth, Marshal, I don't care a whole lot. Man's wife hates him so much that she'll make him kill her. Ain't much to care about.
1: Yeah. Well, you can bed down on the other side of the fire there, Luke.
2: We'll head back at sunup.

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0: Conrad as Matt Dillon, U.S. Marshal. The story was specially written for Gunsmoke by Marion Clark, with editorial supervision by John Meston. Featured in the cast were Lawrence Dobkin, Virginia Christine, and Gene Bates. Harley Bear is Chester, Howard McNear is Doc, and Georgia Ellis is Kitty. 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

Around Dodge City and in the territory on West, there's just one way to handle the killers and the spoilers, and that's with a U.S. Marshal and the smell of gun smoke.

0: Gunsmoke, starring William Conrad. The story of the violence that moved west with young America. And the story of a man who moved with it.
1: I'm that man. Matt Dillon, United States Marshal.
2: The first man they look for and the last they want to meet. It's a chancy job, and it makes a man watchful and a little lonely.

0: I'm so dry, I'm spitting cotton, Mr. Dillon.
1: Hey, you can fill up at the Long Branch when we get back to Dodge, Chester.
0: Yes, sir, but right now I'd even settle for a drink of water.
1: You can't be that thirsty.
0: I declare I'm about to stampede. You think there might be a spring in that clump of elder up yonder?
1: Yeah, it might be.
0: I swear, next time I'm going to carry me a water bag.
1: Yeah, keep it wrapped in your pillow, I suppose. Now, you know, town life has made you mighty soft, Chester.
2: That's far enough.
0: He's got a rifle, Mr. Dillon.
1: Yeah.
2: Who are you, men?
1: We're looking for water. Is there a spring in there?
2: I said, who are you? What's your name?
1: My name's Matt Dillon.
0: And I'm Chester Proudfoot.
2: You don't worry me. And I never heard of no Dillon.
1: Then you shouldn't mind if we get a little water.
2: Okay. But you'll have to drop them gun belts first.
1: I'm sorry.
2: You heard me.
1: You can't shoot both of us, mister.
3: Who is it, Art?
2: One of them's called Dillon.
3: Dillon from Dodge?
2: That's what he says.
3: Bring him in here. He'll help us. He's a U.S. Marshal.
2: A marshal?
1: Yeah, that's right. Instead of us standing here about to shoot each other, why don't you tell me why you need help?
2: I'm Joe Harp, Marshal.
1: Okay, Harp. Now, who's your friend?
2: Harry Spinner.
1: I've never heard of him either. What's the matter? Has he been shot or something?
2: Busted his leg.
1: Oh? Well, there's a doctor in Dodge.
2: Well, I can't get him there alone.
1: Now, we'll help you if you'll put that rifle down.
2: Okay. I found him lying out there on the prairie this morning, Marshal. Horse throwed him, and I drug him into the shade here.
1: You mean you're not traveling with him?
2: No, I just stopped to help. You really, Marshal Dillon?
1: That's right. I don't remember you.
2: Well, I ain't never been to Dodge. Heard your name, Mo.
1: Do you live around here, Spinner?
2: I've been working in a saloon down Tascosa. Wanted to change, so I bought me a horse and rode north. I shouldn't have come alone. I don't know nothing about horses. I hate them.
1: Well, we better get you into Dodge.
2: I suppose you ain't to drag me there. Well, I've been drug as far as I'm going to be. I had to get you out of the sun, Spinner. He's mighty rough about it.
0: He saved your life, mister.
2: Why shouldn't he save my life?
0: Ungrateful, mean-tempered.
2: He's been like that all day. But I figure it's because his leg hurts him.
1: Of course it hurts.
2: I busted mine once. I know what it feels like. Poor fellow.
1: Harp, you want to help get him into Dodge, or you want to keep going?
2: Well, I got no place special to go. I'd kind of like to see Dodge anyway.
1: All right, then let's get busy.

0: Luckily, Spiener had broken only one bone in his leg, and after we rigged up a splint for it, we managed to get him mounted. It was night before we reached Dodge, but by then he was too weak to complain. Anyway, I was more interested in Joe Harp. But all I could find out was that he was a cowboy drifting aimlessly through the country like so many of his kind. He said he had a little money from his last job, and that's why he'd been so wary of strangers. He seemed honest enough. 6 weeks later, he was still in Dodge, gambling some, but not causing any trouble. Doc and I were talking about him one day in my office.
1: You know what he did, Matt? About 3 or 4 weeks ago?
0: What, Doc?
1: He came and offered to pay Spiener's bill. Said the poor fella wouldn't be able to work for some time. As long as he'd saved him, he felt he ought to help take care of him.
0: Well, did you take his money?
1: I did not. Spiener can pay me himself. And he'd better go to work, too, pretty soon. He's already walking around without a cane.
0: I take it you don't like Spiener much, Doc.
1: Do you?
0: Well, nobody does that I know of.
1: You know, I don't believe he's even thanked Joe Harp for saving his life, man.
2: Well, Santa Fe just come into the mail, Mr. Dillon.
3: Oh, hello, Doc.
1: Yeah, Chester. Say, that brown piece of mail looks official.
2: It is. Want to open it up now, Mr. Dillon?
0: Yeah, I guess it better. I might have my paycheck in it.
1: Here you are.
0: Thank you. Yeah. No. No checks. Just some new wanted circulars.
2: What's the matter?
0: Here, Chester, take a look.
2: Oh, my goodness. Here, look at that, Doc.
1: Yeah, let's see. Wanted, dead or alive, reward $500 for bank robbery and murder while escaping. Joseph Harp. Age 32, sandy hair, 6 feet tall, blue eyes.
2: That's him, all right.
1: Signed by the sheriff, city of Denver, Colorado Territory. Well, you going to arrest him, man?
2: Can't you pretend you didn't get it or something, Mr. Dillon?
0: You can stay here if you like, Chester.
2: No, sir, I didn't mean that.
0: All right, then you take the Texas Trail, the Longhorn, and the Oasis. I'll look in his boarding house at the edge of town, then I'll come back to the Long Branch. You'll meet me there if you see him first, huh?
2: Yes, sir.
0: All right. Get going.

0: Gibby.
1: You look like you've been eating cocklebirds, Matt.
0: I don't see Joe Harp around.
1: Well, he left. Why?
0: Chester got here yet?
1: No. Is there some kind of trouble, Matt?
0: I'm after Harp, Kitty. How long ago did he leave?
1: Oh, just a little while ago. He was over there gambling as usual, and then that Spiener came running in and said something to him, and they both left.
0: Spiener?
1: Somebody ought to take him out and bury him somewhere.
2: Well, I couldn't find him no word, Mr. Dillon, for Miss Kitty.
1: Chester, what's this all about, anyway?
2: Harp's wanted for murder, Miss Kitty.
1: For murder? Joe Harp?
2: That's just what Spiener said when I told him. He just couldn't believe it.
0: You told Spiener?
2: Yes, sir. I run into him, and then I...
0: Go get our horses, Chester. I'll pick up the rifles. And hurry. They've had time to get out of town already.

0: Mr. Dillon?
1: Yeah, what?
0: I guess I just wasn't thinking when I told Spinner about Joe Harper. I declare, I didn't know he was going to run off and warn him.
1: Well, next time I'll send you out with a potato rammed in your mouth.
0: Yes, sir. I just wish you would.
1: Oh, forget it, Chester. At least it shows Spinner isn't as bad as we all thought. I guess he was just waiting for a chance to do Harp a real good turn.
0: Well, he sure done it.
1: Yeah. Now, hold up a minute. Look there.
2: Oh!
0: Spinner. He's got his hands up.
1: Yeah. Get your rifle out, Chester, and keep your eyes open. All right, come on.
2: Don't shoot, Marshal. I ain't done nothing.
1: Where's Harp?
2: In that draw behind me.
1: Any tricks and you'll die, Spinner.
2: I ain't no outlaw. And Harp ain't gonna pull no tricks neither. You just follow me.
0: I swear I don't understand this tone, Mr. Dillon.
1: Just follow him, Chester.
0: Yes, sir. There's his horse.
1: Yeah. There he is.
0: Well, he's been hurt.
1: Yeah, he sure has.
2: Well, there's your man, Marshal.
1: Did you do this, Spinner?
2: I tried to talk him into giving himself up, but he wouldn't listen. And then he tried to draw on me.
1: I can tell from the way he's lying that you shot him in the back, Spinner.
2: Well, what difference does it make? He's an outlaw, ain't he?
1: Yeah. $500 worth of outlaw, Spinner. If you live to collect it.

0: We buried Joe Harp on the prairie where he'd been killed, and then rode back to Dodge. That night, I wrote out a wire to the sheriff in Denver claiming the reward for Harry Spener. Then I showed it to Spener, and I told him to keep it quiet and also to stay out of my sight. He did. About a week later, I had to send Chester to find him and bring him into my office.
1: Here he is, Mr. Dillon.
0: Come over here, Spener.
2: I've been waiting, like you said, Marshal. I ain't talked to nobody.
0: I had a wire from Denver this afternoon. Everything's all right. The money will be here in another week or so.
2: Oh. I thought it'd come now.
0: There it is.
2: Well, I thought you said it wasn't here yet.
0: I'm paying you out of government funds.
2: Oh. Well, that's fine.
0: I didn't think you'd mind very much how you got the money.
2: Now, Marshal, I only done my duty.
0: Count it.
2: That's all right. I'm sure it's all here, Marshal.
0: I said count it.
2: All right. 1, 2, 3, 4, 5.
0: You satisfied?
2: 500, that's right.
0: Spener, nobody knows about this, yet they think I killed Joe Harp. But before they learn who did, I advise that you clear out of Dodge and stay out.
2: Why? I didn't do nothing wrong.
0: I want you to tell me something. Is Harp the first man you've killed?
2: Of course he is.
0: You know there are men around here who've killed 10 or a dozen and think nothing of it. But I won't guarantee how they're going to take to your having killed one man.
2: Well, they can't do nothing about it. It was plumb legal.
0: Yeah, it was legal.
2: I earn this money, and before I leave Dodge, I'm going to double it gambling. And there ain't nobody going to stop me.
0: Okay, Spener, I warned you.
2: I'm going to get rich, Marshal. I'll show them. Real rich.
0: Get out of here.
2: I'm going.

0: Sit down, man.
1: Thanks, Kitty.
0: Drink?
1: No, no thanks.
0: Spiner was in.
1: Oh, is that so?
0: He left, though. They closed the game on him when he started bragging about how he got his money.
1: I kind of figured they might.
0: Why'd you keep it such a secret, Matt? What were you protecting him from, that milk-liver little sneak?
1: The law doesn't separate people that way, Kitty. Now he's been paid and he's been warned about what might happen. He's on his own.
0: Well, I hope somebody does shoot him. Drink, Matt. It was Joe Harper saved his life.
1: I'd have caught Harp anyway.
0: I know, but somehow that's different.
1: Yeah, that's a lot different. That's a pretty dress you're wearing, Kitty.
0: Close your eyes, Matt.
1: What?
0: Go on, close your eyes.
1: Okay, but what's this for?
0: Now, tell me what color this dress is.
1: Color?
0: Uh-huh.
1: Well, it's,
0: it's blue, Matt.
1: Blue, yeah, yeah. Sure. I was just about to say that.
0: Yeah, I know.
1: Blue.
0: Speaking of colors, look what's coming.
1: Spiner. Well, nobody shot him yet.
0: It's never too late.
2: Marshal Dillon?
1: Yeah, Spiner.
2: I just tried to buy a drink over to the Texas Trail.
0: And they wouldn't serve you. Good.
2: I ain't talking to you. Marshal, two men threatened to kill me right there at the bar.
1: That's funny.
2: What do you mean, funny?
1: Well, most men around here don't waste much time on threats.
2: Look, I demand protection. And I won't spend the night hiding in jail, neither.
1: Okay.
2: Then you'll come with me.
1: No.
2: What?
1: I can't protect you any more than I already have, Spinner, but I'll tell you one thing. If you take off your gun, nobody can claim self-defense for shooting you. And I'll have to go after them, if that's any satisfaction to you.
2: I am a citizen, and I demand...
1: Get out of town, Spinner. Get out now.

0: Mr. Dillon?
1: Yeah.
0: Mr. Dillon, could you loan me a dollar? I kind of went broke last night.
1: Oh, gambling, huh?
0: Yes, sir.
1: All right. Here you are, Chester.
0: Thank you.
1: Hey, wait a minute. You told me you swore off gambling a week ago. You even took an oath, didn't you?
0: I did. I sure did.
1: Well, then how come you went broke gambling last night?
0: No, sir. Look, I said I went broke, and you said gambling, and I said yes, but I didn't say I was gambling.
1: All right, Chester. Just keep the dollar and go spend it somewhere.
0: Yes, sir, but look, you don't understand. You see, I got it all figured out. Now, I swore off gambling, all right. But what I do now is to hire a fella, and I give him the money, and then he goes and sets there and does...
2: Marshal Dillon?
1: Oh, hello, Moss.
2: Marshal, my horse come back.
1: Oh, what horse?
2: Well, the one Spinner bought off me when he left town.
1: Spinner's been gone 5 days.
2: Why, no, but my horse come back, Marshal, alone.
1: So saddled?
2: Yes, sir, but it ain't my saddle. It's Spinner's.
0: That means somebody must have caught up with him, Mr. John.
1: All right, we'll start looking for him.
2: I can tell you where to look, Marshal.
1: What?
2: That horse has got red mud all over his legs, and there's only one place I know where he'd get into red mud around here.
1: That watering hole, Granby Springs?
2: That's right, Marshal. Say, do I get to keep the horse now?
1: I don't know, Moss. I'll tell you when I get back.

0: Miss Dillon, I just thought of something.
1: What, Chester?
0: Well, Granby Springs is only about 30 miles from Dodge. Spinner could have made it easy the first morning he left.
1: So?
0: Well, if he was killed there, how come nobody's found him and reported it yet?
1: I don't know, Chester, but there are the springs. We'll find out soon.
0: Yes, sir. Hey, look yonder.
1: Yeah.
0: That's him, Mr. Dillon. He sure does look dead. I don't see no bullet hole.
1: No. Now, he's still breathing, Chester. Go get some water.
0: Yes, sir.
1: Spinner.
0: Hmm.
1: Spinner, can you hear me? All right, Chester, pour a little on his head. Maybe that'll do it.
0: That enough?
1: Yeah. Spinner?
2: Marshall.
1: What happened? What's the matter? You sick?
2: A horse kicked me in the belly. Busted me all up inside. I hate horses.
1: When did this happen?
2: First day. I got off to get me a drink here. I hung on to the reins till yesterday. But I was too weak.
0: Mr. John?
1: Yeah, what?
0: There's fresh tracks all around here. And not just that horse of his, neither.
2: Sure there's... fresh tracks. Three, four men been by here.
1: Three or four men?
2: They just sat and looked at me, Marshal. They didn't say nothing. Just sat and looked at me. And then they rode off. Every one of them.
0: They seen who it was, Mr. Dillon, that's what.
1: Yeah.
2: Marshal, I'm going to die.
1: We'll try to get you back, Spinner.
2: Oh. No, it's too late. There went something else.
1: Spinner? He's dead, Chester.
0: Yes, sir. They just left him here to die.
1: It was a pretty cruel way of showing their sense of honor. But that's just what they did. They just left him.

Gunsmoke. Produced and directed in Hollywood by Norman McDonald, stars William Conrad as Matt Dillon, U.S. Marshal. Harley Bear is Chester, Howard McNear is Doc, and Georgia Ellis is Kitty. 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

Around Dodge City and in the territory on West, there's just one way to handle the killers and the spoilers, and that's with a U.S. Marshal and the smell of gun smoke.

0: Gunsmoke, starring William Conrad. The story of the violence that moved west with young America. And the story of a man who moved with it.
1: I'm that man. Matt Dillon, United States Marshal. The first man they look for and the last they want to meet. It's a chancy job, and it makes a man watchful.

0: Easy, Joe. 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
1: Can't help it. 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
0: The law?
1: Well, I think we lost him. Doubling back. There. Now, let's see. Now,
0: Joe. It's no use fooling with it, Joe.
1: You just hold still. Oh, that dirty marshal.
0: I ain't gonna make it.
1: Sure you will, Red. I gotta clean it out some, though.
0: No. No. Just let it be.
1: Now, a little water ain't gonna hurt none.
0: Please, Joe.
1: You hang on now. This ain't no time to quit. We got a chance. We got a way.
0: Not me. That marshal fixed me.
1: Don't you worry none about that marshal. He ain't finding us now.
0: You get him for me, Joe.
1: You're going to be able to get him for yourself, Red. All you need is a little rest.
0: Joe, you get him.
1: Red, don't die on me now. We got off. He gave up chasing us. Red? All right, Red. All right, I'll get him. If I don't do nothing else, I'll get that marshal.

0: I tell you, Kitty, I don't know whether to put salt on that feather or to shoot it.
1: What are you talking about, Doc?
0: That feather in your hat.
1: Oh,
0: every time you turn your head, it nearly puts my eye out.
1: Oh, for heaven's sake. If you think this one's bad, look at the one in Jonas' store window.
0: Well, if you were wearing that one, a man would have to get right off the boardwalk.
1: Well, with some of them, that wouldn't be such a bad idea.
0: You may be right at that.
1: Present company accepted, of course.
0: Oh, now, never mind soft soap, kid.
1: You know, any girl would be proud to be seen walking down Front Street with you.
0: Oh, sure.
1: Hey, yes. Look.
0: Huh?
1: Just riding into town.
0: What's Matt?
1: Yeah.
0: About time he got back. Matt! Oh, Matt.
1: Howdy, stranger.
0: What's been keeping you? Say, Matt!
1: Matt!
2: Oh, howdy. That's a funny thing, isn't it?
1: He didn't even answer.
0: Oh, the grumpy old goat. He couldn't help hearing us.
1: That's not like him, Doc.
2: No, Kitty, it isn't. I think I'll walk over and have a talk with him.
1: Yeah, Doc, I wish you would. Oh, Doc?
0: Yes, Kitty?
1: You let me know if he needs anything, huh?
0: Oh, sure, Kitty, yes, sir. I'll do that.

0: Mr. Dillon. You should at least ought to let me take your boots off anyway.
1: Don't bother me, Chester.
0: I ain't wanting to bother you, man, but you won't rest near as good laying there with your boots on.
1: Will you just never mind?
0: It's just that I'm trying to make you more comfortable.
1: Get out of here and let me go to sleep, will you?
0: All right. Just too ornery to know how to rest proper, then just ain't nothing I can do about it. Oh, hello, Doc.
2: Matt back there?
0: He's back there, all right, but he ain't worth seeing.
2: What do you mean?
0: Well, he's just plain out of sorts, for one thing.
2: Oh, that's nothing new. What else ails him?
0: Well, he ain't acting like he's got good sense. Trying to go to sleep after a four-day ride without even taking his boots off.
2: Mm, I'll take a look at him.
0: I sure do wish you would.
1: I thought I told you... Oh, sure, Doc. Listen, will you come back later, please?
2: I'll just be a minute.
1: Just want to get some sleep.
2: Open your mouth.
1: What? What do you want?
2: Let me see your tongue. All right, now. Give me your hand.
1: Oh, Doc.
2: Give it to me. I want to take your pulse. Chester.
3: What?
2: Get me some water.
3: All right, Doc.
1: Old woman. Can't let a man get his sleep.
2: I'll let you get it in a minute, man. In fact, you're going to sleep much better.
3: Here you are, Doc. Here's the water.
2: Thank you, Jesse. Here. Here, a minute. Take this.
1: Oh, Doc, I don't want to take
2: it. Just a powder to chase away what's left of the fever you've had. So go ahead, Matt, and take it. Here.
1: Tom fool notion.
2: There. Matt didn't kill you, did it?
1: Now, will you get out of here?
2: Sure, man, sure. And you'll thank me when you wake up.
1: Will you get out of here?
2: I don't know why they'd choose a U.S. Marshal who acts so much like a mule.
0: Hey, Doc, is Mr. Dillon really sick?
2: I think the worst of it is over, but he probably had a pretty bad touch of fever on the trail. No wonder he's worn out.
0: Well, ain't there something I can do for him?
2: Oh, I don't think so, Chester. He needs sleep more than anything.
0: Yeah, but, Doc, you know I ain't so bad at taking care of sick folks.
2: I know, but I don't think Matt's going to need any of your expert nursing.
0: Well, it just don't seem right. There ain't nothing I can do.
2: You know, Matt's right, Chester. You are like an old woman.
0: Well, I'm just trying to help.
2: Well, if you want to help so much, why don't you pick up his things for him? Look, he surely did spread them around, didn't he? Oh, my God, it looks like a pigsty in here.
0: He just throwed his stuff down as he walked through. Look, saddlebags, bedroll.
2: Yeah. Well, that's fine. That's good, Chester. You can fix them all up for him.
0: Doc, just look at there.
2: Look at what?
0: Wait, just take a look at his gun. Well, he just dropped the belt in the corner there.
2: Yeah, I see. That looks like it's been in the mud.
0: It sure does. Now, that ain't like Mr. Dillon.
2: No, it isn't, but I don't think he's been feeling much like himself for the last two or three days.
0: Sorry, I just don't understand how his gun could get this way, Doc. Look.
2: I don't know, Chester. Maybe he fell off his horse. With a fever, he would have been giddy. There's no question about that.
0: Well, I'm just obliged to clean it for him. All right.
2: That's good, Chester. Yes. Now, there's something you can do, at least. Chester, you want to watch out for one thing.
0: What's that?
2: Well, you want to be sure and take the cartridges out of that gun before you clean it.
0: Well, now, Doc.
2: I don't think Matt would take too kindly to the idea of your using his gun to blow your brains out with.
0: Of course I'll take them out. I haven't started to clean it yet, you know. There. You can see for yourself.
2: Oh, well, now, Chester, I must say that I'm relieved about that.
0: Well, any fool would know that.
2: Well, I'm glad to hear it. Yes, Chester, I'll see you later. Don't buy any wooden bullets.
0: Of course I won't buy no wooden bullets. I swear a body don't get credit for no sense at all.

0: mister?
1: Come in and shut the door, boy. There ain't room for no more flies in here.
0: This here's the marshal's office?
1: Yes, this here's the marshal's office. You can't see Mr. Dillon, though.
0: I came to see Chester. You him?
1: I'm Chester. What do you want?
0: I'm to fetch you.
1: Fetch me where?
0: Doc says you're to come.
1: Doc? Oh, that can't be so. It ain't been 5 minutes since he was right here.
0: You're to come right away.
1: Are you sure about that? Seems like Doc would have told me himself.
0: Down to the corner. Josh Prentice broke his leg.
1: Well, I can't do nothing about that.
0: Doc wants you to help hold him down whilst he sets it.
1: Oh, well, all right. Come right along. Yo, wait. I better look and see if Mr. Dillon needs anything first. Dead to the world. All right, boy. No. Wait a minute. Better put Mr. Dillon's gun back for him. Swear and declare it keeps the body busy just remembering all his chores and duties around here, much less. Well, come on, boy. We can't keep Doc waiting.

0: Barkeep.
1: You're right, William. Oh, Bill Bear. I ain't seen you in a month of Sundays.
0: Howdy, Sam. It don't look like I've missed much.
1: We don't change a lot, and that's the truth. Whiskey?
0: Same old poison.
1: Aye.
0: Thanks.
1: You sitting in on the poker game? Old Dolph would be glad to see you again.
0: I reckon he would. Nope, not tonight, Sam. I figured Dodge is a good place to be shut of tonight.
1: What do you mean?
0: I don't want to be around when Joe Lime cuts loose.
1: Joe Lime? Why, he must be 100 miles from here.
0: Not now, he ain't. I seen him.
1: Matt Dillon chased him and his brother out of here after that holdup last week. You must have seen somebody else.
0: Oh, Matt Dillon chased him all right, and he killed Red. That's why Joe's back to get Matt.
1: You sure?
0: I'm sure. He's down at the livery stable, tending to a lame horse. He's telling it right out plain he's out to get the marshal. So I think I'll ride right on through.
1: Well,
0: if I'm going to catch a bullet, I don't want it to be one that was meant for somebody else. So long, Sam.
1: So long, Bill.
2: Sam.
1: Yeah, Miss Kitty.
2: Was that man talking about Joe Lime? Did he say he's back in Dodge?
1: He sure did, Miss Kitty. Oh. He said he's down at the livery stable and he's out to get the marshal.
2: Well, somebody ought to tell Matt.
1: You want me to send somebody?
2: No, Sam, thanks. I'll go myself.

0: Chester? Chester, we gotta wake Matt. Chester? Chester! Oh, dear. Matt. Matt, wake up. Come on, Matt.
1: What?
0: Wake up.
1: What?
0: Oh, water. I need some water. Sorry, Matt, I gotta do it. Matt!
1: What?
0: Now, Matt, you got to get up.
1: What is it, Kitty?
0: It's Joe Lime, Matt. He's in Dodge to get you.
1: Huh? Joe Lime?
0: Yeah.
1: He can't be. I lost him halfway to the border. All right, Kitty, will you go?
0: Matt! Matt, it's true. You killed his brother. He's after you.
1: Are you sure?
0: Bill Burris saw him just a few minutes ago.
1: Oh, where?
0: He was at the livery stable.
1: All right, Kitty. I guess I better go over there.
0: Well, wait till I fix you some coffee. You need your eyes wider open than that.
1: Oh, never mind. Just hand me that gun belt.
0: Here.
1: Oh, thanks, Kitty. I'll see you later.
0: Matt, are you sure you're all right?
1: I better be all right.

0: Well, now, all right, Josh. That's all there is to it.
1: Thanks, Doc.
0: I'll get somebody to drive you out home.
1: Well, now, Doc, I'm going to be able to use the leg all right again?
0: Of course, Josh, sure. Probably be better than ever after I've worked on it.
1: Oh, I guess you're right, Doc.
0: All right, now, a couple of you boys, give Josh a hand over to his wagon.
1: Thanks again, Doc. Good boy, Doc.
2: Yeah. Well, is that all you need me for, Doc?
0: Yes, Chester, I guess so. You were a great help.
2: Well, I should be getting on back to the office.
0: Sure. Oh, I forgot. Yes, you were in the middle of a mighty important job, weren't you, now? Cleaning that gun.
2: Oh, I finished that, Doc. You sure don't give me credit for having much sense, do you, telling me to be sure and take the cartridges out?
0: Well, you better get the gun back to where Matt left it. He might catch cold if he got up and started wandering around without wearing it.
2: You don't think I'd go off and leave Mr. Dillon's gun where he couldn't find it, do you?
0: Well, I don't know, Chester.
2: I put it right where he can see it.
0: It's all right, Chester. All right.
2: Yeah. Oh.
0: Huh?
2: Oh, my.
0: What's the matter?
2: I got to get back there right away.
0: Well, what is it? You figured the coffee's going to boil over?
2: No, Doc. I clean forgot to put them cartridges back in Mr. Dillon's gun.
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0: Marshal.
1: Hello, Moss.
2: I thought I ought to tell you, Marshal.
1: Joe Lyme's still in the stable?
2: He's there, all right, and talking awful mean. Almost crazy about you killing his brother.
1: Yeah.
2: I just don't believe I'd go in there, Marshal.
1: And I gotta get him.
2: Well, I just thought I ought to tell you.
1: Thanks, Moss. You stay out of the way.
2: Yes, sir. I believe I will.
1: Lyme. Joe Lyme. Come out of there.
3: I've been waiting for you, Marshal.
2: Ain't you gonna shoot back, Marshal?
1: I gotta see him first. It'll be better for you if you come out, Lyme.
3: You come and get me, lawman. You just come and get me.
1: All right, I'm coming.
4: Look out for the loft, Marshal. He might have got up into the loft.
1: Yeah.
3: And brave diving into that stall, lawman.
1: Come on down, Lyme.
3: Big and brave, like when you shot Red. All right, lawman. I'm ready for your move. Come on. Is you even going to try to get me? Ain't I worth a single shot? You better make your move, Marshal. I ain't gonna wait up here forever. Come on, move, or I'll move you out. Move, lawman!
1: Give up, Lyme. Come on down.
3: You come get me.
1: I don't have to. I've been counting the shots. Your gun's empty. Now, this is your last chance. Come on down.
3: I'm coming down, all right?
5: Go your gun, lawman. I'll stomp you till you do.
3: That's better. I got your gun. I got you, too. Now just stand still. Don't try nothing foolish. I ain't gonna kill you easy, Marshal. I'm going to kill you slow, a little bit at a time. You got anything to say now, lawman?
1: Not to you.
3: Maybe you will after this. Why, don't shoot. It's got to shoot.
1: It's not going to shoot, Lyme. You're through.
3: Not hardly. And still break you in bits.
5: Stand right where you are. You what? Make one move and I'll blow you in two.
1: Chester.
6: Mr. Dillon, you all right?
1: Yeah, I'm all right. You keep him covered with that shotgun.
6: Yes, sir. I got him covered real good. I come down here with the gun as soon as I remembered.
1: Remembered what?
6: Then I forgot to put them bullets back in your gun when I cleaned it.
1: You forgot to put the bullets back?
6: Yes, sir. Your gun was empty. Lord of mercy, you could have been killed, all thanks to me.
1: Yeah, I could have been killed. I would have been, too, Chester, if you had put the bullets back.
6: You mean an empty gun saved your life? I just don't rightly understand, Mr. Dillon.
1: Well, I'll tell you about it sometime. Sometime when I'm loading my own gun. All right, Lyme. Jail's that way. Now get going.

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Produced and directed in Hollywood by Norman McDonald, stars William Conrad as Matt Dillon, U.S. Marshal. The story was specially written for Gunsmoke by Marion Clark, with editorial supervision by John Meston. Featured in the cast were Vic Perrin, Barney Phillips, Sam Edwards, Harry Bartell, and Richard Beale. Harley Bear is Chester, Howard McNear is Doc, and Georgia Ellis is Kitty. 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

around Dodge City and in the territory on West, there's just one way to handle the killers and the spoilers, and that's with a U.S. Marshal and the smell of gun smoke.

0: Gunsmoke, starring William Conrad. The story of the violence that moved west with young America. And the story of a man who moved with it.
1: I'm that man. Matt Dillon, United States Marshal. The first man they look for and the last they want to meet. It's a chancy job, and it makes a man watchful. And a little...

0: Well, hello there, Mr. Dillon. Turned them all loose early this morning, just like you said.
1: Ah, good, sir.
0: They was the one sorriest looking bunch of cowboys I ever did see.
1: No. Well, I guess I didn't really hurt any of them, Chester.
0: Being banged on the head with a six gun ain't the gentlest way to end evening pleasure. But they'll live.
1: Trouble is, they've been taking their pleasure too seriously.
0: Yes, sir, but things quieted down a little last night after you locked up them five. They might have been real trouble otherwise. Declare, I don't know what's got into everybody lately, Mr. Dillon.
1: Well, it goes like that, Chester. Things will be peaceful enough for a while till some wild outfit like this drag our herd his tongue. And you got to come down on them hard and fast before they really get the bit in their teeth.
0: Well, you sure did last night.
1: Yeah, it isn't over yet.
2: You Marshal Dillon?
1: Yeah, that's right.
2: My name's Rance.
1: I'm glad to know you, Rance.
2: I bossed the drag our herd up here from down around Matagorda. That's in Texas, Marshal.
1: Yeah, I've been there.
2: Yeah, well, you better not go back.
1: Oh?
2: We might give you the kind of welcome you're giving us.
1: What's your complaint, Rance?
2: Buffalo and my men. Five of them come into camp this morning with blood in their hair. They said you done it.
1: That's right, I did. And if I hadn't, they might have been shot. Or shot somebody else.
2: Good thing for you, you took them one at a time.
1: I'd have taken them anyway. Look, Rance, this town was on the edge of a riot last night, and I stopped it. I stopped it without any killing.
2: It's a man's own business he wants to pull out his gun.
1: Not around here, it isn't.
2: Marshal, I can't ask men to come up the trail the way they do and take to drinking soda water and talking in whispers. What kind of a town is this anyway?
1: It's a good town. And your men can drink and gamble all they want in it, but they can't shoot the mirror off the wall at the Long Branch. And they can't grab townswomen on the street. And they can't break the bartender's arm in the Oasis. And they can't offer to shoot anybody that tries to stop them. It isn't that kind of a town, Rance.
2: For sure they get a little frisky. There's no harm in it, I can see.
1: Sooner or later, it'd lead to killing. And I gotta draw the line somewhere.
2: So do I, Marshal.
1: Now, what does that mean?
2: I mean, I won't drive cattle to Dodge no more. I'll spread the word it's no good town. And you people can live off sod busters and buffalo hunters. This place will starve to death.
1: I'm hired to keep the peace, Rance, any way I can.
2: Keep it, then. We won't bother Dodge no more. Goodbye, Marshal.

0: You want me to go in with you, Miss Dillon?
1: No, you wait outside, Chester.
0: Okay, sure. What do you think they're up to, anyway?
1: Mr. Green told you it was a businessmen's meeting, didn't he?
0: Yes, sir.
1: And I expect they're worried about business. All right, Chester, I'll be out shortly.
0: Yes, sir.
2: Hello, Marshal.
1: Mr. Green.
3: Oh, there.
1: Gentlemen. Now, Mr. Green, you asked me to come here.
2: We all did, Marshal. Mr. Pepper, Mr. Howe, and, well, all of us. Practically every man who does business in Dodge is here.
1: I don't see Rance. He says he does business here, too.
4: He sure does, and that's what we want to talk about.
1: Uh-huh. All right, go ahead.
2: Well, we've had a meeting, Marshal. We've decided you've got to go easier on these cowboys.
1: Oh, why?
4: Well, we can't afford to lose all that business. That's why.
1: There's always been some trouble the first day or so after a herd reaches Dodge. All I do is buffalo a few of the wildest, and gradually the rest of the cowboys calm down a little.
2: Well, they won't stand for your slugging men and throwing them in jail.
1: Huh? Nobody got killed last night, did they?
2: Well, that isn't the point.
1: According to the law, that's a pretty good point, Mr. Green.
4: Well, now, the law's a fine thing, Marshal, but... Well, we're also interested in business.
1: You're scared because one hard-headed trail boss has threatened you, Hal? You know, they're not all like Rance.
2: Well, there's no use to argue, Marshal. We've got our minds made up. You're too rough with those men.
1: Mr. Green, would you like to run this town?
2: Why, no, of course not. Not me, but... We thought maybe if you'd kind of leave Dodge alone and do your work in the country, then we'd hire somebody the cowboys here take to a little better, if you know what I mean.
1: Yeah, I do. It's a good thing for me. I'm employed by the government, isn't it?
2: Well, now, Marshal, we're just making a suggestion, sort of.
1: Sure. And you know what, Mr. Green? You men are acting like fools.
4: Well, not just...
1: It's true. There's only one way you'll learn. Gentlemen, I won't make any more arrests in Dodge until you come and ask me to. It's your town, and you can blow it right off the map if you want. Good day.

0: I got the mail, Mr. Dillon. What there was of it.
1: Oh, all right, Chester. Put it on the desk there. I'll look at it later. Yeah, I'm going to have a lot of time.
0: Yes, sir, but you just wait till the word gets out that Dodge is wide open. Ain't going to be nothing but trouble.
1: Yeah, maybe. This is the only way I can handle it, though. They won't listen to me otherwise.
2: Excuse me, Marshal.
1: Well, what for?
2: Well, I don't want to bother you, but I thought I'd better come see you.
1: You're not bothering me.
2: I sure hope not.
1: What can I do for you?
2: Marshal, you don't know me, but I heard about you.
1: Oh? Seems like a lot of people have lately.
2: I know. Marshal,
1: Go ahead, mister. There's nothing to be afraid of.
2: I'm the new constable.
1: You're what?
2: The new constable. They picked me. I had to take it, Marshal. I'm so broke and all.
1: You sound like you're apologizing.
2: Well, I reckon I am. I didn't want you to be mad at me. I need the money. That's why I'm doing it.
1: That's all right. Somebody had to take the job. I didn't know they were going to call it constable.
2: Well, they wanted to sound as peaceful as possible, I reckon.
1: Yeah. What's your name, mister?
2: Dillard.
1: Dillard?
2: Yes, sir. Dillard Band.
1: Where are you from?
2: Well, I used to be a cowboy. But when I got so fat and all, I just sort of worked around wherever I can. I've been awful broke, Marshal.
1: Yeah, you mentioned that.
2: Yes, sir.
1: How come you're not wearing a gun?
2: Oh, shucks, Marshal. I don't never wear a gun. I don't even know how to use one very good.
1: And you're a whole lot better off without one.
2: And I don't aim to get into any fights, Marshal. If there's any trouble, maybe I can sort of talk them out of it.
1: Yeah, maybe. Well, Dillard, I wish you luck.
2: Well, thanks. I got to be going now, Marshal. I'm on pay already.
1: So long.
2: So long, Marshal.
0: Goodness.
1: Yeah, I agree, Chester.
0: Why, they'll ruin that poor fellow if he tries to stop him.
1: He won't even raise his voice against him. But they sure might ruin Dodge.

0: The government paid for my office and the jail behind it, so I stayed there. It was sure that Constable Dillard Van, broke and fat and humble, wasn't going to manhandle any randy Texas cowboys and throw them behind bars. The first 24 hours passed peacefully enough. The Dragar outfit was busy moving their herd across the Arkansas and didn't get into town. But the next day, a new herd arrived. That night, it seemed like all of Texas had come to Dodge. By midnight, no man, unless he was armed and ready to fight, should have been out on the street. It was Doc who told us what it was like when he came into the office where Chester and I were sitting it out, playing a little two-handed 21.
1: Well, it's a fine thing when the U.S. Marshal holds up in his office when men are getting shot up and knived all over town.
0: I hope that's not true, Doc.
1: Well, it is true. I just came back from trying to save the second victim. The first one's already dead.
0: Cowboys or citizens?
1: Cowboys. If they'd been citizens, I suppose those dunderheads would have been in here on their knees begging you for help.
0: I don't want them on their knees, Doc.
1: I know, Matt, but it's getting worse. Why, that last fella, they wouldn't even let me bring him back to my office. They said he might as well die right there on the floor of the Texas Trail.
0: They did.
1: They sure did. And they ran me right out of there.
0: They what?
1: They took me by the arms and they half carried me as far as the door. I called them everything I could think of while they were doing it to me.
0: Doc, do you think that man's dead yet?
1: He will be soon. If I don't get him to where I can work on him.
0: All right, we're going over there and get him. Come on, Chester.
2: Yes, sir.
0: I told him I wouldn't make any arrests and I won't. But nobody's going to push Doc around and stand between him and a wounded man. You get in the middle, Doc.
1: I wish it was a tunnel.

0: He doesn't look very good.
1: I thought you'd quit, Marshal.
2: No, I haven't quit, Rance.
1: What are you doing here, then?
2: A man's dying.
1: With a fair fight, we believe in dying where we fall, Marshal. We don't need no help.
2: I won't even argue with you, Rance. But the first man that interferes with Doc will die on his feet. And if you can't understand it any other way, just put it that Doc's a friend of mine. Is that clear enough?
3: No, man. Now, let's not have any trouble here. Now, let's talk it over and settle this peacefully. Could I... Oh, gee, Marshal.
2: Hello, Dillard.
3: I'm having a terrible time, Marshal.
2: Yeah, I can see that.
4: Matt?
2: Yeah, how is he, Doc?
0: Bad. But I might save him.
2: Okay. Dillard?
3: Yes, sir?
2: Help Chester carry that man over to Doc's office.
3: Huh? Sure, Marshal, sure.
1: Leave him be, Constable.
2: That's enough, Rance.
1: Let him die in peace, I say.
2: You know, Rance, I'd throw you in jail, but I said I wouldn't make any arrests.
1: And why don't you get out of here while you still can?
2: I'll get out. All right. I'll shoot the first man that touches the gun. All right, Chester. Dillard, get moving.
5: Yes, sir, we got him, sir.
2: You lead the way, Doc.
5: Yeah, well, let's hurry. That man won't live long if we don't.

0: 2 o'clock in the morning and the crowd's thicker than ever, Mr. Dillon. Just come here and take a look.
1: Yeah, another hour and they'll really be out of hand.
0: Look yonder. There's Miss Kitty coming across the street.
1: What? You wait here, Chester. Kitty, what are you doing out here?
2: I'm coming to find you.
1: Well, let's get off the street. Come
2: on. Phew, it's getting worse. Hello, Chester.
0: Miss Kitty?
1: You shouldn't have gone out in the street, Kitty.
2: Well, it's no worse than a long branch.
1: Then you ought to go home.
2: I'm going. I'm all through till somebody puts a lid on this town. That Rance is over there right now, Matt, getting drunk and calling for blood.
1: There's been enough blood around here already.
2: How's that cowboy, the one you got out of there?
1: Well, Doc was down a while ago. Said he took a bullet out. Says he thinks he has a chance now.
2: Oh, good.
1: You say Rance is working up trouble, huh?
2: Yeah, he's trying. I guess he didn't take to your bashing him on the head.
1: Yeah, they quieted things down for a little while, anyway.
2: Sure got that poor constable treed. Dillard, what's his name?
0: He seemed like a nice enough fella. I sure hope they don't hurt him.
2: Well, when I left, they had him dancing on the bar. He looked about to cry.
0: Well, that's harder on the bar than it is on Dillard. He's about the fattest peace officer I ever did see.
2: Well, he's going to be fatter than ever after tonight. Every time he opens his mouth to talk, somebody pours a glass of beer on him. Sort of pitiful, Matt.
1: It's worse than that, Kitty.
2: Yeah, I know. That's why I got out of there. You can kind of feel when a crowd like that starts to get real mean.
0: Oh, I just listen to him out there.
2: Well, I'm not even staying in town tonight. I'm going out to Ma's Smalley's.
1: That's a good idea, Kitty. Chester, you go along with her. I better stick around.
3: All right, sir. What's Mr. Green? Oh, my land. Look at Miller.
4: Fella beat me up. He beat me up bad.
5: He certainly did. Marshal, we came here to ask you...
1: Wait a minute, Mr. Green. Chester, take Dillard up to Doc's place.
0: I sure will. Come on, Dillard.
4: Oh, thanks.
1: Now, Chester,
0: yes,
1: you come back for Kitty here.
4: All right, sir.
1: All right, Mr. Green, you wanted to...

0: Ask me something.
1: You've got to stop them, Marshal. Another man's been killed. Mr. Howe's brother. He caught a stray bullet out back of the Texas Trail.
0: Oh? Well, I'm sorry to hear that. I wondered why Mr. Howe wasn't here.
1: He told me to tell you that he'll trust your judgment from now on. We shouldn't have interfered, Marshal, but we're all behind you now.
2: Certainly are.
1: You'll do something, won't you, Marshal?
0: All right. It's pretty late, but I'll try it.
1: All right, thank you, Marshal.
0: I'll start with Rance. He's the worst of the lot. I'll go get him and throw him in jail. But before I go, I want every saloon keeper in Dodge to put out his lights and close up.
1: We'll do that.
0: Now, you gentlemen have to pass the word for that. I don't want to be seen until I go for a rant.
1: We'll do it, Marshal. We'll do it right now.
0: All right, then get going before it's too late.

0: singing doesn't say...
1: I waited for a half an hour while Green and the others spread the word to close up the saloons. The lights gradually went out up and down the street. Then I left the office alone. I found Rance in front of the Long Branch. I was able to reach him before I was recognized. He was stupid drunk, but he was being held up by a man who was fairly sober.
2: Well, the marshal's back. Let's shoot him, men.
3: You better get out of here, Marshal. We ain't in no mood to fool.
1: Neither am I. All right, the street's closed, gentlemen. You go on back to your camp. It'll be open again tomorrow night. You're welcome to come back then.
3: There won't be no town by tomorrow.
2: Let's set it afire, men.
1: Shut up, Rance.
2: I won't shut up.
1: All right, you're going to jail.
3: What? You leave him be, Marshal.
1: You want a fight, mister? Rance here's too drunk. He wouldn't have a chance. But you might.
3: He's right, Pete. I'll never make it. You draw on him. Go on, shoot him.
1: Well, I'm waiting, cowboy.
3: I ain't no gunfighter.
2: Go on, you coward.
3: No. Why should I die? This ain't my business anyway.
2: Will somebody do it then?
1: I'll fight any man here. And I'll fight him fair.
2: And I'll have to try it myself.
3: Well, now, don't be a fool, Rance. He'll kill you.
2: Get out of my way.
3: No, you don't.
2: Give me that gun, Pete.
3: I'll keep your gun. Look out now, or I'll slug you.
1: That was smart of you, mister. But he's still going to jail.
3: You got a lot of nerve, Marshal, bucking a crowd like this.
1: No, I'm one man against any other one man here. I'm not bucking a crowd. You cowboys aren't built that way. I've been in Texas, too, mister.
3: Guess you win, Marshal.
1: No, it looks that way. Now, you want to take Rance to jail, or do you want me to do it?
3: His head might be less lumpy tomorrow if I do it, Marshal.
4: Start walking, Rance.

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The story was specially written for Gunsmoke by John Meston. Featured in the cast were Ralph Moody, Ken Lynch, Bartlett Robinson, Vic Perrin, and Howard Culver. Harley Bear is Chester, Howard McNear is Doc, and Georgia Ellis is Kitty.

Around Dodge City and in the territory on West, there's just one way to handle the killers and the spoilers, and that's with a U.S. Marshal and the smell of gun smoke.

0: Gunsmoke, starring William Conrad. The story of the violence that moved west with young America. And the story of a man who moved with it.
1: I'm that man. Matt Dillon, United States Marshal. The first man they look for and the last they want to meet. It's a chancy job, and it makes a man watchful. And a little...

0: Come on now. 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We got a customer.
1: Yes, sir. Gracious me, Mr. Dillon. Don't look like he could sober up in a month of Sunday.
0: Yeah, well, he's been working at it good and steady.
1: There we are.
0: All right, in you go.
1: Know who he is, Mr. Dillon?
0: No, I don't think I've ever seen him before. He wasn't in any shape to tell me his name.
1: I ain't sure he'll ever remember it, the way he looks.
0: Well, we'll give him time to recollect. Yeah, come on, Chester. Let's go get some breakfast.

0: You sure did a good job there, Doc. That's a beautiful little girl of Molly's.
1: Oh, I can't take much credit for that, Kitty.
0: No, but you didn't hurt her any bringing her into the world.
1: And I tell you, Kitty, if every woman was as sensible about having children as Molly is, a lot of doctors would be out of work.
0: Yeah. Well, she's had a lot of practice. I'll say that for her.
1: Well, that brood of kids running around, she doesn't have much time to fuss about having another one, I guess.
0: Yeah. Well, anyway, it was good to see her again. She never has time to come into town anymore.
1: I should think not.
0: And I don't have much time to get out of town. Oh, even the dry prairie looks good to me.
1: Doc.
0: Look there. Lion in the road.
1: Oh, yeah. I see it, Kitty.

0: Hold on.
1: What? It's a woman. How is she, Doc? Is she alive?
0: Oh, great Scott.
1: Doc, what is it?
0: Well, she's got a baby, Kitty. She was almost lying on top of a baby.
1: A baby?
0: That's what I said, a baby. Here. Here, Kitty, hold it.
1: Yeah, sure, Doc.
0: I want to get that woman into town just as fast as I can.
1: Can I help you move her?
0: I'll make it. Poor thing, she's just skin and bones. Hey, now, Kitty, you see if you can support her head a little bit, will you? Hold the baby in your other arm.
1: Yeah, all right, Doc. There. Is this all right?
0: Oh, that's fine, yeah. All right, now. We'll go.

0: Did you call this her baby?
1: Well, sure I did. She was holding it so close, she was nearly smothering it.
0: I don't think the baby is hers.
1: Oh, what kind of foolishness is that?
0: She's a white woman, isn't she?
1: Well, you can see for yourself she's a white woman.
0: Well, I just got a good look at the baby's face. It's an Indian baby, Doc.
1: Indian? Here, let me have a look at it. By George, Kitty, I believe you're right.
0: Well, sure I'm right.
1: Well, no matter. We'd best get the both of them back to town. So come on, come on. Up.

0: Oh, there you are, Matt.
1: Where did you expect me to be?
0: Well, I never expect to find you in your office, I'll tell you that.
1: That nice buggy ride out in the country with Kitty didn't improve your disposition much, did it?
0: Nice buggy ride. I made 3 calls, chopped a load of wood for Lady Thomas, and brought another patient into town.
1: All right, Doc, all right. I didn't mean to insult you with the idea of having a good time.
0: As a matter of fact, Matt, it might be a good idea for you to talk to the patient I brought in.
1: Why? Has he been shot?
0: It's a woman.
1: All right, then. Has she been shot?
0: No, but she's in bad shape from exhaustion and exposure. And she has a baby with her.
1: What? Well, that sounds more in your line than mine.
0: I'm not so sure, Matt. You see, she's a white woman. But the baby is Indian.
1: Well, those things happen sometimes, don't they?
0: Of course they happen. If you just listen to me, I tell you why I think this is different.
1: All right, Doc.
0: I don't think the baby's hers. I think she kidnapped it.
1: Kidnapped? Maybe I better have a talk with her.
0: But please go easy with the matter. Whatever she's been through has been very hard on her.
1: Well, do you want me to see her or not?
0: I want you to see her.
1: All right.

0: right, Matt. You can talk to her.
1: Well, looks like she's asleep, Doc.
0: I don't think so. Go ahead and try.
1: Huh? All right. Ma'am? Ma'am? I'd like to talk to you, ma'am. And the marshal. About the baby.
2: My baby. My baby.
1: That's what I'd like to know about, ma'am. The baby.
2: Where is he? Give him to me.
1: It's all right. It's all right. He's right here.
2: No. No. They took him. They killed my baby.
1: Who killed him, ma'am?
2: The savage. The savage Indian. Joe.
1: Doc, you know who Joe is?
0: Well, I think he must be her husband, the way she keeps calling his name.
1: Yeah. Ma'am, where is your husband?
2: Joe.
1: Where is he, Joe?
2: Run off. Joe, run off. Baby. My baby. Give him to me.
1: This isn't your baby, is it, ma'am?
2: They killed my baby.
1: I know, but this baby. Where did you get this baby?
2: A woman needs a baby. Give him to me.
0: I'm going to give him to her, Matt. It may quiet her and bring her out of this.
1: All right, Doc.
0: There you are. You just hold him there, quiet and gentle.
2: Baby.
1: Ma'am, he's an Indian baby.
2: They took my baby.
1: So you took this one?
2: Baby. Joe.
0: I guess there's no use talking to her anymore, Matt. Maybe later.
1: Yeah. All right, Doc. Maybe I'll know more about it later myself.

0: It's all right with me, Mr. Dillon, riding way out here and all that.
1: I'm glad to hear that, Chester.
0: But it don't seem to me that you can be sure of getting anywhere. It's just picking out any little old bunch of Indians and asking them about one little old baby. It's like that needle in a haystack the fellow was telling me about.
1: Yeah, I'm not sure.
0: No, sir, it just don't figure to prove out.
1: It won't prove out if we don't start somewhere, either.
0: Well, yes, I guess you're right, but I...
1: Do me a favor, will you, Chester?
0: Well, sure I will, Mr. Dillon. I'd be proud to.
1: Just keep your doubts to yourself until I get through here, will you?
0: Sure, I sure will.
1: All right. Now, we'll leave the horses here.
0: All right, sir. Like there's nobody here but just the squaws and kids.
1: Yeah. Men are probably off hunting.
0: Reckon so. Well, there's one, Mr. Dillon. There's Brave.
1: Yeah, it's old Hawkwing. You stay here, Chester. I'll go talk to him.
0: All right, sir.
1: I've come to talk, Hawkwing.
2: It is well.
1: Sounds like you want to talk to me, too.
2: It is well the marshal comes before the young men return from hunting.
1: All right, Hawkwing, you tell me what's on your mind first.
2: The marshal knows. It's a baby.
1: Mm-hmm. But there are two babies, Hawkwing.
2: A baby is missing from the lodges. When the young men come back, there will be trouble.
1: I want to talk about a white baby.
2: The white baby is dead.
1: It is said that your people took the white baby. That your people killed it.
2: That's not true.
1: But you know the white baby is dead.
2: My people buried white baby.
1: Tell me what happened, Hawkwing.
2: Baby lay dead of fever in arms of mother. My people bury baby. The women brought the mother to the lodges.
1: What happened to the mother?
2: The marshal asked that question.
1: You tell me, Hawkwing.
2: Mother walked out into the night. She took baby of my people.
1: You know this to be true?
2: I know this to be true.
1: All right, Hawkwing. I was afraid it might be.
2: It would be well if baby come back before young men return.
1: Yeah. I think you may be right about that.

0: Well, sure, she's better mad. I had her moved here to Ma Smalley's so she could be quiet for a while. I found out her name's Dory. That's all.
1: Maybe she'll talk to me this time.
0: If she's able to, that's all I can say. Whether she will or not is another matter.
1: Yeah. Well, let's go in and see.
0: Ma put her in a room on the first floor. Here it is. It's me, Dory. Doc Adams. I brought the marshal. He'd like to talk to you.
2: I don't want to see him.
1: It won't take long, Dory. It's important.
2: Please. Go away.
1: I can't, Dory. I've got to talk to you about the baby.
2: My baby.
1: Well, that's just it. I'm afraid he isn't yours.
2: I'll care for him, Marshal.
1: Well, I'm sure you would, Dory, but he still isn't yours, is he?
2: Mother has a right to a baby.
1: An Indian mother has a right to a baby, too.
2: But they took my baby, Marshal. They killed my baby.
1: Your baby was sick, Dory. Isn't that so? Your baby died.
2: They buried my baby. The savages buried my baby.
1: The Indian women were trying to help you.
2: They took my baby right out of my arms.
1: Because he was dead, Dory. Now, you really know that, don't you? Don't you, Dory?
2: Doc?
0: Go ahead, Dory. It'll be better if you face up to it.
2: I guess I know it, Marshal. But the fever and all...
1: Yes, I know you've been sick. And that may save your life.
2: What do you mean?
1: And the Indians may be willing to let it go at that when they get their baby back.
2: A baby?
1: You'll have to give him back, Dory.
2: Maybe they won't know, Marshal. They've got lots of babies. Maybe they won't care.
1: They know. They care. We'll have to give him back.
2: But, Marshal...
1: Listen to me, Dory. I'm sorry for you. But I'm not so sorry for you that I'll risk an Indian uprising. The baby has to go back, or your life won't be safe. Lots of lives won't be safe.
2: Doc?
0: But he's right, Dory. Do what he says.
2: Can I have him just tonight, Marshal? And you take him in the morning?
1: And I guess that's all right, Dory. It's too late to get out there tonight anyway. But I'll have to take him the first thing in the morning.
2: All right, Marshal. First thing in the morning.

0: Here's your coffee.
1: Don't seem none too hot.
0: You're about as ungrateful of a prisoner as I've ever fed. Of course, it's a mite early, but the marshal and me has to ride out the Indian camp.
1: You gonna let me out?
0: Maybe he will at that. He's got an awful lot on his mind over that woman and her baby.
1: I've been locked up long enough. What woman you talking about?
0: Why, that woman that took a baby from the Indians, walked right out of their camp with it, nice as you please.
1: Who is she?
0: I don't know. Some woman the Indians found way out west of town somewheres. Seems her baby got killed or something, and she went and kidnapped herself an Indian baby.
1: What's her name?
0: I ain't never heard her name.
1: Look, you better turn me loose right now.
0: Well, what? What? Then you listen here.
1: Marshal?
0: I've got authority to... Yeah.
1: Marshal!
0: Here.
1: Lay out of here.
2: What's the trouble,
0: Marshal,
2: here?
0: I don't know, Mr. Dillon. This fellow suddenly started going crazy.
1: Marshal, the woman and the baby. What's her name?
3: Well, they know her first name. It's Dory.
1: That's my wife.
0: There you go.
1: Now, let me out.
3: Just wait a minute, will you? Wait a minute. You weren't doing her much good when she needed you before.
1: I thought she was dead, Marshal. I thought they was both dead. I rode off to get help. Well, they was awful sick.
3: Yeah, I know.
1: I got lost, Marshal. I didn't find nobody, and when I got back the wagon, I seen the grave. I thought they was dead. I ain't cared about nothing since.
3: I can believe that. All right, let him out, Chester.
4: Yes, sir.
3: Tell me your name.
1: Joe Dant.
3: Well, Dant, your wife needs you pretty bad right now. I think you better go to her.
1: Well, I sure want to do that, Marshal. Where is she?
3: Well, she...
5: Matt! Matt!
3: I'm in the back here, Doc. Yeah, what is it?
5: The woman, Dory. She's taken the baby and gone.
0: She did what?
1: Dory's gone.
3: Get the horses, Chester.
0: Yes, sir.
3: Get one for Dad, too. His wife's going to be needing him more than ever now.

0: I'll say this for her. That woman can sure drive a buggy at a good clip.
1: Dory can drive all right.
2: Let's just hope she can drive fast enough this time.
1: You think she might be able to get away, Dillon?
2: If the Braves haven't come back from hunting, she might have a chance.
3: Marshal?
2: Yeah, Dan?
3: If the engines get her with that baby, what'll they do to her?
2: I don't know. They have their own laws. I don't know what they'll do.
0: Mr. Dillon, look yonder. The buggy.
2: Yeah.
0: He sure did wreck it.
2: There are quite a bunch of them. Look at those tracks.
3: You think they got her?
2: Yeah, I think they got her. Come on.
4: Braves are sure back, all right, Mr. Dillon. Look at them horses.
1: Must be a couple dozen.
2: Yeah, they're back, all right.
1: Do we go in shooting?
2: You were born with more sense than that. We go in shooting, we're dead as soon as we get there.
1: Well, how do you figure it then, Marshal?
2: We walk in as quiet as we can and hope we can get out the same way. Let's leave the horses here. Just walk slow and easy and let me do the talking.
1: She's my wife.
2: You better hope it'll stay that way. Just don't start anything. The quieter we are, the better our chances are.
1: Sure. Up there. They're lined up. Waiting for us.
2: Yeah. Just walk easy. All right, just far enough. I've come to talk with Hawkwing. Send for him.
1: Going after him?
2: Yeah.
3: Dory. I see Dory.
2: Take
3: She's there.
2: Take it easy.
3: Well, they got her tied up.
2: Wait a minute, Dan.
3: Get your hands off me.
1: He unconscious, Mr. Dillon?
2: He's lucky he isn't dead.
5: You're a brave man to come here now, Marshal.
2: I've come to ask that your people be merciful. I've come for the woman.
5: It is not decided about the woman.
2: She's seen much trouble, Hawkwing.
5: She took baby from my people.
2: The woman was sick with fever, Hawkwing. There was an evil spirit with her.
5: My people had not harmed her, yet she took baby.
2: The baby's back. The baby's unharmed. Let her go, Hawkwing.
5: I have told you it is not decided about the woman. Man you struck down. Who is he?
2: He is the white woman's husband.
5: When she was found, the white woman and baby, there was no husband.
2: It is, I said, Hawkwing, she was sick with fever. The husband had gone for help. She needs help now.
5: Her husband cannot help her now.
2: No, Hawkwing. Your people are the only ones who can help her now.
1: Mr. Dillon, that Indian woman with the baby, she's coming up here.
2: Just keep quiet, Chester.
6: I am the mother, Hawkwing. Let me speak.
5: Little bird has suffered.
2: I know, and I'm sorry.
6: But white mother has suffered more. My baby is back with me. He shows good care. Her baby will never come back.
5: What are you saying, little bird?
6: I wish white mother go free.
5: You do not wish that she be punished?
6: She has been punished enough.
5: Come then. We will tell the council.
1: You think they will set her free, Mr. Dillon?
2: I think they will, Chester. Indians think pretty straight. And I have an idea that Dory and Joe will

0: produced and directed in Hollywood by Norman MacDonald, stars William Conrad as Matt Dillon, U.S. Marshal. The story was specially written for Gunsmoke by Marion Clark, with editorial supervision by John Meston. Featured in the cast were Gene Bates, Ralph Moody, and Vic Perrin. Harley Bear is Chester, Howard McNear is Doc, and Georgia Ellis is Kitty.
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1: Around Dodge City and in the territory on West, there's just one way to handle the killers and the spoilers, and that's with a U.S. Marshal and the smell of gun smoke.

0: Gunsmoke, starring William Conrad. The story of the violence that moved west with young America. And the story of a man who moved with it.
1: I'm that man. Matt Dillon, United States Marshal. The first man they look for and the last they want to meet. It's a chancy job, and it makes a man watchful and a little lonely.

0: Yeah, you call this keeping and son like a farmer on Sunday?
1: Hello, Doc.
0: Yeah. I wish I was a U.S. Marshal. Get paid whether you work or not.
1: What's the matter, Doc? Did you lose a couple of patients last night?
0: Matt, I'm thinking of moving to San Francisco.
1: Huh? What for? You got a monopoly here in Dodge. San Francisco's full of doctors.
0: Yeah, and probably all rich, too. No, I'm serious, man.
1: Yeah, forget it, Doc. You're some 20 years too late for the gold rush. And anyway, we need you here.
0: Dodge can find another doctor. I'm tired of working day and night and getting paid with promises.
1: Hey, you need some money, I'll call a town meeting and shake it out of these people, Doc. But if you try to go to San Francisco, so help me, I'll throw you in jail and you'll practice from there.
0: Good, good. And you'll have to feed me, too.
1: Gladly, Doc, gladly. If you can stand Chester's cooking.
0: Yeah, I take it all back, man. Last time I ate one of Chester's meals, I was groggy for 3 days. speak of the devil, here he comes. Hey, Chester.
2: Hello, Doc.
1: Yeah, Doc wants to know where you learned to cook, Chester.
2: Why, my Uncle Leander learned me, Doc. I bashed with him for a time when I was a boy. Poor old fellow, he died soon after that.
0: I bet he did.
2: Well, that stage is kindly late today, ain't it?
0: Huh? Well, the way Hank's driving, it oughtn't to be, but I haven't got time to loaf around greeting stagecoaches. I'll see you then later.
1: So long, Doc.
0: Bye, Doc.
2: Hank's all turned up, ain't he?
1: Yeah.
3: Wait there, Marshal. I gotta talk to you. I'll get right down.
2: Maybe something's wrong.
1: Maybe.
3: We run into a fight, Marshal.
1: Huh? Anybody hurt?
3: Killed a man I had riding shotgun. He fell off and I had to leave him there.
1: I'll send somebody out for him. Where'd it happen?
3: Right where the trail crosses the south fork of the Pawnee. There were three of them bandits, Marshal, but by heaven we put slugs into two of them.
1: You mean you killed two of them?
3: Well, no, they rode off, but I could see two of them was all hunkered up over their saddles like they was hurting pretty bad.
1: Recognize any of them?
3: I'd hate to be wrong and get a man into trouble, Marshal, but... Well, I'd swear one of them was that young Howard Brandt.
1: What?
3: You know, the fellow that moved out here with his wife a while back.
4: What?
1: Yeah, I met him.
2: They got a place up near Turkey Creek, Mr. Dillon, but I ain't never saw it.
1: Let's ride up and see how they're making out, Chester.
2: I'll go get the horses.

0: I met Howard Brandt when he first come out here, Mr. Dillon. He sure didn't seem like no bandit to me. Real gentle, easygoing fella.
1: That's like a horse that won't buck when you first got on him, Chester. He's waiting to come loose when you least expect it.
0: Yes, sir. Look yonder. There's Miss Brandt now. She must have saw us come.
1: Yeah.
2: Hello, Marshal.
1: Miss Brandt, you remember Chester here?
2: Forgot his name.
0: I'm Chester Proudfoot, man.
1: Howard at home, Miss Brandt?
2: Anything you want, I can help you, Marshal.
1: Well, I'd like to talk to Howard himself.
2: He ain't here.
1: Oh, you mind if we wait for him?
2: I'm real busy, Marshal. Can't you come back later sometime?
1: Well, it's kind of important, ma'am. We'll just wait here on the porch. We won't bother you, honey.
2: No use, Marshal. Hyde won't be back till tomorrow.
1: Chester. Look there on the steps.
0: Well, that's blood.
1: Miss Brandt.
2: That's chicken blood. I just killed one.
1: I'm sorry, Miss Brandt, but I'm going to have to talk to Howard. Is he hurt bad?
2: He's dying, Marshal. Leave him alone.
1: I got to find out who was with him.
2: He won't tell you. And anyway, he's out of his head and not making sense.
1: You want to show me where he is?
2: No. No, Marshal. Leave him die in peace. He ain't got long. You kill him asking him questions. I don't figure he'll live through the night as it is.
1: Howard and his friends held up the stage, Miss Brandt. They killed a man.
2: Wait, Marshal. I'll tell you. Benson.
1: All right.
2: Jed Butler planned it all.
1: Does he live around here, Miss Brandt?
2: Howard knew him down in Oklahoma Territory, Marshal. He and a man named Blake come by here one night a few weeks back. They didn't come into the house, so I can't tell you what they looked like.
1: But they talked Howard into holding up the stage, is that it?
2: I didn't know nothing about it, Marshal, till today. I was inside redding up the house, and I heard a shout, and I come out and found Howard laying in the dirt. They just dumped him there and rode off.
1: Which way did they ride?
2: I don't know, Marshal. I didn't bother to look. I'm telling the truth. I wish you'd catch him.
1: You think they forced Howard to go along?
2: No. He probably wanted to go.
3: I kind of like that guy, too.
2: He disappointed me, Marshal. I thought Howard was an honest man. Maybe it's just as well he's dying. I'm going into him now, Marshal.
1: You want me to send Doc out?
2: No. Wouldn't do no good.
1: Well, if there's anything I can do for you, Miss Brandt, let me know.
2: Thanks, Marshal. But I reckon it's too late now.

0: Chester, take this down to Mr. Hightower and have him print up some wanted notices from it, will you?
1: Yes, sir.
0: I guess that's about all I can do about Jed Butler and his friend right now.
1: Oh, somebody will spot him and come tell you sooner or later.
0: And I hope so. It's already been 2 days.
2: Matt? Oh, hello, Chester.
1: Oh, Holmes, Kitty.
0: Well, what's the trouble, Kitty?
2: Oh, I just went up to Doc's office, Matt. He isn't there.
0: Should he be? Was he expecting you?
2: He wasn't there this morning, either. When did you see him last night?
0: I come to think of it, not since the day of the stage holdup. Why?
2: Well, I was with him that night. He came into the Long Branch real late. We were sitting there talking, and some kid brought him a message. He didn't say who it was from, but Doc left, and as far as I can find out, nobody's seen him since.
1: By God, Miss Dillon, she's right. I ain't saw Doc either.
2: That was 2 days ago.
0: Well, it's... You know, sometimes Doc's out on a call longer than that.
2: You're trying to fool yourself.
0: Yeah, I guess I am.
2: I heard about two of those bandits being shot.
1: Well, they sure couldn't have been Miss Brandt who come for Doc.
0: No.
2: You mean one of those men was Howard Brandt?
0: They left him at his house, Kitty. I didn't see him, but I believe Miss Brandt. He probably died that night.
2: I feel sorrier for her than him.
0: Yeah, I guess I do too, Kitty.
2: But what about Doc, Matt? What are you going to do?
0: Kitty, if I knew where those men are, I'd have gone after them before now.
2: They're holding him, Matt. They might even kill him.
0: Look, Kitty, I can't go out and ride around on the prairie hoping to bump into him somehow.
2: No. No, I guess it's better if you stay here. Somebody might see him or something and come tell you.
0: Yeah, I hope so.
2: If anything happens to Doc, I'll go after those men myself, Matt.
0: Well, maybe they'll just turn him loose when he's through doctoring the man.
2: I wish I could believe that. But that's only the
0: beginning of a winter. Yeah, Kitty.

0: waited the rest of that day and through the night, but nothing happened. The next morning, however, I was walking down to the office when I saw Ms. Brandt drive by in a wagon. I waved, but she went on past me without a sign. And as she did, I noticed a figure lying in the back of the wagon, wrapped in a blanket. As I watched her drive down the street and on out of town, I realized that she must be headed for Booth Hill. I got Chester and we followed her out to the burying ground. She'd stopped and was taking the shovel out of the wagon when we walked up to her.
1: I don't need no help, Marshal.
0: Ground's hard, Miss Brandt. We'll dig a hole for you.
1: Leave me be. He's my man and I'll bury him myself. Right where he deserves. Among the rest of these murderers and the outlaws. What are you looking at, Marshal?
0: Your face. What happened to you?
1: Joe's, does it? Jed Butler did that, Marshal. He come by yesterday. Knocked me around some.
0: He did what for? Where is he?
1: I was going to come tell you once I got Howard buried.
0: But tell me now. He's got Doc with him. At least I think he has.
1: Doc was there, all tied up, sitting on a horse. He didn't say nothing. Butler said he'd shoot him if he did.
0: Why'd he beat you? What'd he want?
1: He wanted to know if you'd been around and if we'd told you anything. Howard was still alive, Marshal. I don't know how he lived so long. But he died after Butler got the shaking him and slapping him.
0: What did you tell him?
1: Nothing. That's why he beat me.
0: Miss Brandt, do you have any idea where his hideout could be?
1: I was in the house crying. I didn't see him go. You couldn't track him anyway, Marshal. There's too many horses running around loose out there.
2: Well, at least we know for sure he's got Doc with him, Mr. Dillon.
0: Yeah, but we're no closer to finding him. You sure you won't let us help bury your husband, ma'am?
1: Yeah, I kind of wish you would now, Marshal. I'm just about wore out.

0: I swear, Mr. Dillon, I just can't stand this waiting around doing nothing much longer. Can't we organize a posse or something?
1: A butler'd get scared if he got wind of a posse, Chester.
0: You mean he'd shoot Doc and try to get away?
1: He might. It's a safer bet just to wait it out. Tobiel. Well, come on in.
0: How are you, Tobiel?
2: Tobiel always good, Chester.
1: Where have you been the last month, anyway? Out scalping a white man?
2: Tobiel no scalp white man long time. Maybe too long.
1: For a tame Indian, you sure got a wild look in your eye. What are you doing here?
2: Tobiel hunt antelope on prairie. Way off, see two white men. One ride, very funny. Tobiel go very close. They no see, but Tobiel see.
1: Well, what did you see, Tobiel?
2: White medicine man.
1: Doc?
2: Good man. Take bullet out of Tobiel long time ago. No like him, all tied up in rope. Come quick, tell Marshal.
1: Do you know where they are, Tobiel? Can you track them?
2: White man easy to track. Like buffalo herd, always big pool.
1: When was this?
2: Yesterday. Long ride from here.
1: Chester, go get our horses and find a fresh one for Tobiel. Maybe we won't be too late.

0: It was 60 miles to where Tabeel had seen Doc and Jed Butler. But we rode hard and covered it in a very few hours. From there on, however, with Tabeel tracking, we had to slow down. It was growing dusk when the trail finally led to the edge of a small bluff and then turned and dropped down around to the side of it. We dismounted, followed it the rest of the way on foot, to where we could see a small cabin hidden in a clump of box elder at the base of the cliff. There we waited for the dark. When it came, we sneaked up to the cabin, stood close to the wall, listening.
1: How is he now, Doc?
2: I've told you before, Butler, the man's dying. And there isn't a thing I can do to stop it.
1: I don't believe you, Doc. Maybe you're not doing anything on purpose.
2: I'm a doctor, Butler. I do anything in my power to save a life, even that of a murderer.
1: You go on talking like that, I'll blow you open with a shotgun, Doc.
2: Shotgun, shotgun. Why don't you carry a pistol like ordinary men?
1: I never use nothing but this. And I ain't no ordinary man anyway.
2: Now, I'll say that for you. And no decent ordinary man would be seen in your company.
1: Doc, you're either a fool or you're plumb crazy.
2: Why? Because I'm not afraid to die?
1: Well, you're gonna die. Just as soon as he does. Okay, now we're all. I ain't gonna leave you around to spread no tales. I'm gonna kill you and get out of here.
2: And it won't be very long, Butler. Your friend will go most any minute.
1: Maybe I ought to shoot you now. Just leave him here.
0: Chester, Tobiel, let's get back.
3: Even if I kill him, Mr. Dillon, we better bust him there before it's too late.
4: No, if you kill Doc, sure we do that.
0: Yeah, Tobiel's right, Chester.
3: But we can't just leave him there. Maybe if we make a big noise, Butler can come out.
0: No, he's too smart for that.
3: But we gotta do something. Doc said himself that wounded man's gonna die any minute.
0: I'm thinking, Chester.
4: If plenty time could wait and shoot one come out in morning.
3: But we ain't got time.
0: There might be a chink somewhere in that cabin I could poke a gun through.
4: Man say him very spooky now. One little noise, shoot Doc fast.
0: Yeah, I know. I wouldn't dare take the chance.
3: It's terrible being this close and not able to do a blame thing.
0: Yeah.
4: Tobiel know many trick, all kind. But here, nothing.
3: Because if Butler used a pistol, Doc might have a bare chance, but with that shotgun...
0: Wait a minute. Wait a minute.
3: What?
0: Shotgun. Yeah, it's not a six-shooter. But it's not a repeating rifle.
3: What do you mean?
0: I mean, he can shoot it once, and then he has to reload.
3: Once is all it takes.
0: Yeah, to kill one man it is, Chester.
3: What are you doing, Don?
0: Here, take my gun belt. Here, take it.
3: Well, what for?
0: I'm going in there, Chester. Unarmed.
3: What?
0: When I get inside, you and Tobiel will sneak up close and be ready to come through that door when you hear his shotgun go off.
3: Mr. Dillon, you can't do that.
0: Yes, I can.
3: You'll kill you, sure.
0: Maybe. But if you two don't get in there fast, if he does shoot, you'll club Doc to death. All right, quiet.
1: Who's that?
5: You get over by the door, Doc.
6: I told him to run a test on the other cigarettes they found.
5: Don't you open it yet.
6: About an hour later,
1: Doc Adams is standing by that door, and I got a shotgun aimed at his back. Now, who is it?
0: I'm unarmed. Open the door.
2: Matt?
0: I'll come in with my hands in front of me.
2: Matt, don't do it!
1: Any tricks, and I'll shoot Doc. Go ahead, Doc, open.
0: Hello, Doc.
2: He's unarmed, Butler.
1: And get in here and close that door. Who are you?
0: Matt Dillon.
1: Dillon? Marshal?
0: That's right.
1: You got some men outside, huh? Well, it won't do no good, Marshal. I'll shoot you before they can get anywhere near me.
0: I've got two men out there, Butler. The second they hear a shot, they'll be in here.
1: They'll be too late, won't it, Marshal?
0: Well, that depends on how you look at it, Butler. Won't be too late to take you. That shotgun only shoots once.
1: Take me? You'll be dead.
7: Why?
0: Yeah.
7: Matt, you shouldn't have done this.
0: Why not, Doc?
7: It was bad enough me getting killed.
0: He can only kill one of us, Doc. If he shoots me, Tobiel and Chester will get him. If he shoots you, I'll kill him with my bare hands.
8: You think you got it all figured, don't you, Marshal?
0: Just about.
8: Well, now, you know I'd rather kill a U.S. Marshal than a doctor. You know that.
7: Matt. Matt, he's right. You should have stayed outside.
0: And stand there waiting for him to shoot you, Doc? No, I wouldn't like that very much.
7: Maybe he'll shoot me anyway.
0: Maybe, but at least there's some kind of a chance now.
8: Now, shut up a minute. I don't quite figure this.
0: No?
8: No. You mean you come in here knowing I'll probably kill you rather than Doc? They're right.
7: Yes, Butler, that's right. That's what he did.
8: Why?
7: No reason, Butler. There's no reason at all. Except we're friends, I guess. Something like that.
8: What's being friends got to do with it?
6: You'd kind of be next to mine.
7: You wouldn't understand, Butler.
6: Of course you would. After all, you were nice to mine and her affections.
8: He's willing to die for you,
6: eh? I'm a ambitious guy like you. You didn't even rape me,
8: of course I did. Never heard of nothing like that. Him a marshal and everything.
6: And you just happen to know.
8: He's willing to die.
7: Oh, that's your friend, Butler. I better take a look at him. Blake's dead.
6: Frankly, I'd be afraid of any.
7: Well, make up your mind, Butler.
8: I just don't understand a man like that.
7: Greater love hath no man than this. That a man lay down his life for his friends.
6: Oh, here, no.
8: What's that? You ain't saying that. That comes from something scripture, huh? Is that what it is? You know, Blake's the only friend I ever had.
7: Friend? And a while ago, you were willing to leave him here to die alone. Why, you don't know anything about friendship, Butler.
8: No, I guess I don't. Anyway, if I was in a spot like you, there ain't nobody in the world who'd have walked in here to do for me what the marshal's willing to do for you.
7: Well, then I feel sorry for you, Butler. Real sorry. Yeah, so still give you pleasure to shoot. Go ahead.
8: No. No, I'd just get killed anyway.
0: All right, give me your gun, Butler. Sure.
8: I just never knowed people like you and Doc before, Marshal. You sure you ain't crazy or something?
0: Maybe we are a little, Butler.

by Norman McDonald, stars William Conrad as Matt Dillon, U.S. Marshal. The story was specially written for Gunsmoke by John Meston. Featured in the cast were Vic Perrin, Virginia Gregg, Ralph Moody, and Barney Phillips. Harley Bear is Chester, Howard McNear is Doc, and Georgia Ellis is Kitty.

Around Dodge City and in the territory on West, there's just one way to handle the killers and the spoilers, and that's with a U.S. Marshal and the smell of gun smoke.

0: Gunsmoke, starring William Conrad. The story of the violence that moved west with young America. And the story of a man who moved with it.
1: I'm that man. Matt Dillon, United States Marshal. The first man they look for and the last they want to meet. It's a chancy job, and it makes a man watchful and a little lonely.

0: Well, hello, Matt.
1: Hello, Kitty.
0: Something the matter? You look like you've lost your last friend.
1: And I could use a drink.
0: Come on in. Sam, bring Matt a whiskey, will you?
2: Sure, Kitty.
0: Sit down, Matt.
1: Yeah, thanks.
0: Now, what's the trouble?
1: Yeah, I just got word that a couple of old friends...
0: Something happened to them?
1: Yeah. They're dead.
0: Oh, I'm sorry, Matt.
2: Here's your whiskey, Marshal.
1: Oh, thanks, Sam. Yeah, it's a tough one, Kitty. They both took the fever. Kid. Young boy.
0: Oh, that's a terrible thing.
1: Yeah, it is.
0: Boy's parents both dying suddenly like that?
1: No, it's kind of funny in a way. Joe and Lida could have been killed a lot of times. He was in the war. They were on a riverboat that was sunk one time. They'd been living on a ranch in Apache country.
0: And it was fever that finally killed him.
1: Yeah.
0: Were you close friends, Matt?
1: Joe and I rode together on the border with his brother, Will. Yeah, we were close friends.
0: I'm sorry. I hope there'll be somebody to watch out after the boy.
1: Well, I don't know about the rest of the time, but I know somebody will be riding herd on him this summer.
0: Somebody you know?
1: Mm-hmm. Me.
0: You?
1: Yeah, Will figures the boy ought to get clear away for a while.
0: So you're going to take him?
1: Well, he asked me to in this letter. It doesn't seem like a lot to do.
0: How old's boy?
1: Oh, 15, 16, somewhere along there. He won't be any trouble.
0: You're certainly changing your tune.
1: Oh, how's that?
0: Seems to me you've always dodged being a family man up to now.
1: Oh, no, Kitty, the boy needs help.
0: Sure, Matt, of course he does. And I think you have it in you to be a real good father. I always have.
1: Oh, Kitty.
0: I'm sorry, Matt. I couldn't resist it. I think it's fine.
1: Thanks.
0: When does the boy come?
1: On tomorrow's stage.
0: Well, Matt, let me know if there's anything I can do, huh? Who knows? I might be quite a mother if I had a chance.
1: Yeah. I think you might, Kitty.

0: How'd you have a good trip, Dave?
1: Weren't nothing to it at all. I'd rather a road.
0: You what?
1: Well, a stagecoach wasn't bad, but I'd rather rode my own horse in.
0: That was kind of a long way for that, wasn't it?
1: That's what my Uncle Will said. But I could have done it.
0: Maybe you could at that.

0: We heading for your office, Marshal?
1: Mm-hmm. That's where your headquarters will be most of the time. Might as well go there first.
0: Well, that's fine with me, Marshal. I like to be around guns.
1: Well, we keep the guns locked up in the office.
0: All the time?
1: Well, unless we're using them or cleaning them.
0: Oh, well, then I can help clean them.
1: Yeah, maybe you can.
0: I know how, Marshal. My pa learned me.
1: He knew how to teach you, all right. Your pa was a good man with a gun. I'm sorry about that, Dave, about what happened. You must miss him a lot, your ma and pa.
0: I guess I do. I ain't gonna let it bother me none, though.
1: Kind of hard not to, isn't it?
0: You know, a fella's got to do his growing up, Marshal. Can't be thinking on his ma and pa.
1: I suppose not.
0: I wouldn't have stayed at home much longer anyhow. You know, Marshal, pa used to wear two guns.
1: Yeah, I remember.
0: Why don't you, Marshal, wear two?
1: Guess I figured one was heavy enough to pack around.
0: All the real good men with a gun wear two. Why, I just meant you might get where you'd need to wear two sometime. I didn't mean no...
1: That's all right, Dave. So far, I've just been lucky enough to get by with one. Now, here we are. Go on, walk in.
2: Well, hello, Mr. Dillon. And I guess this must be the boy.
1: Yeah, Chester, this is Dave Barrett.
2: I'm pleased to meet you, Dave.
1: Dave, this is Chester Proudfoot. He really runs things around the marshal's office.
2: Well, I'm not Dillon.
1: Chester will keep an eye on you for the next few days. I'm going to have to ride up to Hayes City.
0: I don't need nobody to watch out for me, Marshal.
2: No, it won't be no trouble, no trouble at all.
1: You show him around, Chester. I want to see Ed Brody before I go.
2: Yes, sir, I sure will do that, Mr. Dillon.
0: Can't I go along with you, Marshal, instead of staying here with him?
2: Now, don't you worry, boy. It won't be nothing at all for me to make you feel at home.
1: You better stay here this time, Dave. Maybe you can ride with me another time before you go.
2: Sure, a nice young fellow like you. You and me will get along just fine.
1: Thanks, Chester. You all right, Dave?
0: Me? I'm always all right.
1: Good, I'm glad to hear it. I'll see you later.

0: Excuse me, boy, I gotta sweep under that chair you're sitting in. Just boot your feet out there.
1: Hang on. You sure do a lot of sweeping around here.
0: Well, that there's a fact, boy. Seems like folks brings mud on their boots all the way from Texas and the Territory just so that I can sweep up after them.
1: That ain't no job for a lawman.
0: Well, a lawman's got a right to live clean just like anybody else.
1: Well, if I was helping the marshal, I'd do better things than that.
0: Well, now, Dave, I guess you do just about what the marshal wanted you to do.
1: Well, I reckon a body has to do what he's fit for.
0: Now, just hold on a minute there.
1: I mean, it ain't like you could be no help in the gunfighting or nothing like that.
0: Now, listen here to me, Dave. You're a nice young fella, but you need a little straightening out on the way things is around here.
1: The marshal needs somebody around him that can shoot.
0: I can shoot. Don't you worry none about that.
1: Well, you don't even wear a gun.
0: A man don't need to wear a gun all the time to know how to shoot. Besides, them guns on the wall ain't the wearing kind. These ways, they look mighty comical on a man's hip.
1: I know how to wear a gun.
0: Ain't no cause for you to show off to me.
1: Somebody around this office ought to be wearing one.
0: Now, see here. I don't want to catch you parading around wearing no gun.
1: I bet the marshal will let me wear one.
0: Tain't likely.
1: You see how good I can shoot, he'll let me.
0: Well, just don't let me catch you wearing one.
1: Well, you ain't the marshal.
0: No, I ain't, but he left me in charge of things for the next couple of days, and one of the things he left me in charge of is you.
1: I can draw real fast.
0: I don't want to hear no more about it. I don't want to see you wearing no gun, and that's all there are to it. Now move away from them windows so that I can red up the rest of this office.

0: Well, I tell you, Dave, there's no particular trick to taking out a bullet.
1: Not so, Doc?
0: Nope. The trick is keeping the man alive afterwards.
1: Well, how you do that?
0: Well, if I knew the answer to that, Dave, I'd be the most famous doctor in the West. And the richest to boot.
1: That sure would be nice.
0: There's so many things to consider. The size of the wound, how much blood has been lost, infection, suppuration.
2: Doc? I ain't so sure it's a good idea to go on about things like that.
0: Why not?
2: Well, we're eating our dinner, Doc.
0: Oh, what's the matter, Chester? You getting squeamish?
2: Me? Why, I'm as unsqueamish as they come, Doc. I can listen to your talk even though I am eating rhubarb pie.
0: Well, what's the trouble, then?
2: Well, Doc, it's the boy. He ain't used to hearing that kind of loose talk.
0: Oh. Oh, well, yes, you may be right.
1: Yeah, you don't cause to worry about me. I ain't squeamish.
0: Oh, no, of course you're not, but Chester's right. It's a matter of good manners.
1: Yes, that ain't no bother to me.
0: It ought to be, boy. It ought to be.
3: Hey, Chester, where in tarnation have you been?
2: Well, I've been right here eating my dinner, Mortrees. I ain't exactly hiding out, you know.
3: Well, seems there ought to be somebody taking care of things in the marshal's office.
2: Oh, just ease off, Mort. I'm taking care of things. What's all the caterwauling about, anyway?
3: Well, they want you down at the telegraph office.
2: Why didn't you say so?
3: I had to find you first. They got a message that's got to be answered right away.
2: All right, Mort, all right. Keep your braces up. I'm coming. I'll take care of it all right. I'll see you back over at the office, Dave. Shouldn't take me very long to handle this.
1: Well, do I have to go right back to the office? Ain't it all right if I mosey around a little?
2: Well, now you know.
0: Oh, give the boy his head, for heaven's sakes. He's no child, Chester.
1: I sure ain't.
2: Well, I guess it'll be all right.
3: Come on, Chester.
2: I'm a-coming.
0: Oh,
2: but mind you be back there for supper, boy, hear?
1: Sure, I'll be there.
0: Oh. Well, you wander around all you like, Dave. Chester gets more like a mother hen every day.
1: I don't need no mothering.
0: Of course you don't. Sometimes, though, it seems that Chester has more talent for that than for marshaling.
1: Yeah, it sure does.

0: kick that down for you?
1: Huh? Oh, hello, boy. Oh, some fool drove a rig right into the side of the door. Some folks rent a rig and just don't care what happens to it. Else they just can't drive.
0: I can drive.
1: That's so? You're a new boy in town, ain't you?
0: I'm visiting the marshal.
1: Matt Dillon? You better be good, boy. He'll run you in.
0: I ain't afraid of him.
1: You better mind your manners just the same. I wouldn't want to start no nonsense with Matt.
0: I'm going to help him.
1: Well, now, I'll bet he's glad about that. I wish I had somebody to help me around this stable. Hello, Feely.
2: Hello, Moss. Take care of the horse, will you?
1: You want us to feed him?
2: Yeah, go ahead and feed him. I ain't fixing to be back for him till tomorrow.
1: Gonna make a night of it, are you, Feely?
2: I sure am. I gotta find the marshal first, though. He ain't in his office.
1: Ask the boy where he is. He's staying with him.
2: Why, so? You know where he is, boy?
0: Sure do. Up to Hayes City for 2 days.
2: I might have known.
1: Trouble, Feely?
2: That's Hob Frank. He's out there at the old apprentice place, shooting everything in sight.
1: You better get Chester, then.
0: He ain't there either.
2: I seen it, he wasn't. You know where he went off to?
0: No. I don't reckon he'll be back for a while, though.
2: Well, maybe I'll run into him. Somebody ought to get on out there.
1: That's for sure and certain.
2: Yeah. See you later.
1: So long. Come on, boy.
0: You know where the apprentice place is?
1: Sure, it's just south the river, about a mile. Got a big old falling down house on it. Nothing to see. What do you want to know for?
0: Why, I want to be able to tell Chester where it is, that's all.
1: Sure, boy, Chester knows the apprentice place. Everybody around Dodge knows it.
0: Well, yeah, sure, I should have known.
1: Here, boy, hold this bridle.
0: Yeah. Say, mister, would you leave me have a horse?
1: I got only one rule about that, boy. I'll leave you have it if you can pay for it.
0: Oh, I can pay for it. I got money. See? Here.
1: Then you've got a horse. You can have that one in the back stall. You can ride him all right.
0: I can ride him all right. And I can do a lot of other things just as good.

0: mind you just standing here, boy. As soon as I see the old man, Frank, I'll take you down to the river for a drink. Hob could kindly have chose a cooler day to stir up a ruckus.
1: Hob? Hob Frank? All right, now don't you go playing no hiding games, old man. Not after I rode all this way out here. And don't you start shooting off again, neither. You'd ought to be ashamed of yourself, always stirring up things the way you do. What the...
0: Well, I might have knowed.
1: Liquored yourself up till you lost your senses. Come on.
0: Gotta wake up some, Hob.
1: Wake up so that I can ride you back to Dodge.
0: Come on, my old man. It's time again for you to spend a night or two in the lockup, and then we'll get... Oh, my gracious mercy. You've been shot.
1: He's dead.
0: Dave, what in the world are you doing out here?
1: I told folks I could help the marshal, and I done it.
0: You done what?
1: Well, while you was lollygagging around town, I come out here and I rode right up through the gunshots, and I took care of him.
0: You shot Hob Frank?
1: I knowed you couldn't have done it, not wearing a gun and all. He was shooting something fierce when I rode up, but I just kept on coming.
0: You blame young fool.
1: It was him or me. That's the way it has to be with a gunfighter.
0: Hob Frank ain't no gunfighter.
1: He was... What do you mean?
0: Hob Frank never harmed nobody in his whole life. Except maybe himself.
1: The shooting
0: he used to get himself liquored up regular every two or three months or so and take his old gun and shoot it off just to hear the noise of it. But he never done it where folks was around. He never pointed it at nobody.
1: But I thought...
0: Yes, sir, you thought. You thought so all tarnation much that you just rode out here and killed a man.
1: I didn't mean...
0: It's too late to think about meaning. Come on now, help me get him out of here.
1: No. No.
0: Come on now. We can't leave him just laying here.
1: You ain't gonna take me in for no killing.
0: Go on then. Run away from the old man you killed. You can keep right on running the rest of your life for all of me. It's all right, Hob. I'll fix you up so it's nice and decent for you. Nice and decent.

0: I tell you the truth, Mr. Dillon, I think it's too good for him.
1: Oh, what do you mean by that?
0: For that day, to tell him that old Hob didn't die after all, that Doc pulled him through somehow.
1: Yeah, maybe you're right.
0: It was no thanks to him, and that's a certain fact. It just served him right to go on thinking he'd killed him.
1: And if we don't find him, he will go on thinking it.
0: I ain't so sure we'd ought to find him. Spending all his time riding out here in this weather.
1: You'll live, Chester.
0: Maybe I will. But I ain't at all sure we ain't just sending good money after bad, you might say.
1: That's enough.
0: All right, but what
1: I said that's enough, Chester. Now, you know we got to find this boy.
0: Yes, sir, I guess we do.
1: Then let's do it.
0: Mr. Dillon?
1: Yeah, what is it?
0: Ain't you veering some off the road?
1: I'm heading for that cave up there.
0: You think he's hid out there?
1: I know that if I was a boy running away, a cave would look pretty good to me as a place to hide.
0: Yes, sir.
1: Besides, this is the way his horse went.
0: Yes, sir.
1: All right, Chester, we'll stop here.
0: Want me to come up with you?
1: No, you stay with the horses.
0: I'd admire to help.
1: I'll call you if I need you, Chester.
0: Yes, sir.
1: Dave! Marshal Dillon! Come on out of there! You might as well come out, Dave. You left a plain trail.
2: I ain't coming.
1: Come on, Dave.
2: I ain't coming out. Never.
1: If I have to come in and get you, I'll do it.
2: I ain't gonna hang, Marshal. I ain't gonna hang.
1: No, you're not gonna hang. You're lucky.
2: What? What do you mean?
1: The old man didn't die. Now, come on out.
2: You ain't just trying to trick me.
1: I don't have to waste my time tricking a smart aleck kid like you. Now, come out of there before I drag you out. All right, come on, all the way out. Now, down here. Now, where's the gun?
2: I buried it back there a ways.
1: Well, you'll dig it up. It's one of mine, isn't it?
2: Yes, sir. I seen it hanging there in the back room.
1: And you stole it. I should have known better.
2: I was figuring to help.
1: Now, you better explain that.
2: Well, Marshal, when I heard about that fella shooting out at the Prentice place, I figured I'd need a gun. So I went back and got one.
1: Why didn't you tell Chester about it?
2: I didn't think he'd be no good taking care of it.
1: Oh? Why not?
2: Why, Chester, he don't even wear no gun.
1: I see. I left him in charge of things, didn't I?
2: Yes. But, Marshal, I didn't ever see him do nothing much but just sweep out. I can shoot.
1: Yeah.
2: I figured I could take care of that feller better than Chester could.
1: And you nearly killed him.
2: Well, he was shooting. I had to do something.
1: You know what Chester would have done?
2: No, sir, I don't.
1: Well, he'd have walked right up to that man, shooting or not. And he'd have talked the gun away from him. And he'd have brought him back into Dodge, or he'd be safe.
2: Well, I didn't know.
1: No, you sure didn't know. You don't know much. If you think the only way to measure a man is according to whether he wears a gun or not, you don't know much.
2: I guess maybe you're right.
1: Yeah. I'm right.
2: Well, what you gonna do with me?
1: Well, until the circuit judge comes to town, I'm gonna turn you over to Chester. And I'd get ready to do a lot of sweeping. A lot of sweeping.

Gunsmoke. Produced and directed in Hollywood by Norman MacDonald, stars William Conrad as Matt Dillon, U.S. Marshal. The story was specially written for Gunsmoke by Marion Clark, with editorial supervision by John Meston. Featured in the cast were Sam Edwards, Harry Bartell, Joseph Kearns, and Ralph Moody. Marley Bear is Chester, Howard McNear is Doc, and Georgia Ellis is Kitty. This is George Walsh inviting you to join us again next week when CBS Radio presents another story on Gunsmoke.

Around Dodge City and in the territory on West, there's just one way to handle the killers and the spoilers, and that's with a U.S. Marshal and the smell of gun.

0: Gunsmoke, starring William Conrad. The story of the violence that moved west with young America. And the story of a man who moved with it.
1: I'm that man. Matt Dillon, United States Marshal. The first man they look for and the last they want to meet. It's a chancy job, and it makes a man watchful.

0: Hello. My name, Wang Li. 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Observed everyday vegetables, often very dull. I like you to know about French's Worcestershire sauce. Reason, French's is Worcestershire that make big difference in cooking. Please to listen.
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0: But not Chinese.
1: You try vegetables cooked this way. 1 tablespoon French's Worcestershire added to boiling vegetable water causes mouth to also water.
0: Ah, so. Just be sure of name, French's Worcestershire, from honorable makers of French's mustard. Thank you.

0: Hey, that there was a big one. You see that, Mr. Dillon?
1: No, I didn't, Chester.
0: Oh, my.
2: If you're counting heads, I didn't see it either.
0: Only heads I'm counting is catfish, Crown. And that there was number 6 since we've been riding down here along the riverbank.
2: You right sure you can count that high?
0: To 6?
2: Well, you ain't saying you can go higher.
0: Now, you listen to me, Ben Crown. I can count high as need be. I'll stand up to anybody doing sums. Ain't that a fact, Mr. Dillon? Mr. Dillon.
1: What? What was that, Chester?
0: Well, I was just remarking to Ben Crown how I can do my sums with the best of them.
1: Well, that's fine.
0: It come to mind the way I was counting catfish.
1: How are you on Cottonwoods?
0: Oh, every bit as good.
1: Well, I count 3 just ahead there.
0: Yes, sir, 3 it is, Mr. Dillon.
1: All right, we'll stop there and water the horses.
0: Yes, sir.
2: And you can do your sums while we're resting, Chester. Sort of keep your hand in, you might say.
0: I'll tell you something, Mr. Crown. Me and Mr. Dillon, we brought in prisoners before that was a sight funnier, and you are just a sight funnier.
1: All right, let them drink it, Chester.
0: Yes, sir.
2: Well, how about my horse?
1: Water it.
2: With my hands tied?
1: You can hold a saddle horn, you can water your horse.
2: I ain't scum, Marshal. I'm not a killer, neither. Just on your say-so.
1: It's not my say-so, Crown. You're the face on the wanted poster. That's all I know.
2: And that's good enough for you, is it?
1: Good enough for me to bring you in. Now, you gonna water your horse? I'm gonna catch a wink.
2: I'm not gonna forget you, Marshal. You might want to think on that. I'm not gonna forget you.

0: Mr. Dillon.
1: Hmm?
0: Mr. Dillon, best rouse yourself, man.
1: What? Oh. Oh, Chester, I guess I must have dozed off.
0: The horses is all watered and rested up. We're going to make Dodge by evening.
1: Yeah. Well, we better get a move on, I guess.
0: What about eating? I can't go the livelong day on hardtack. Chances are you'll find out you can, Crown. We won't be eating till we get to Dodge, will we, Mr. Dillon?
1: Wait a minute, Chester.
0: What?
1: That's coming from up behind the trees there. Sounds like somebody digging up there.
0: There's a law against that?
1: Now, you're the one bellyaching about food. If somebody lives up there, we might get our hand out. Come on, let's go see.

0: Why, she ain't even looking at me still. She must have heard us, though.
1: Excuse me, ma'am. Ma'am, you're not making much of a dent with that spade.
2: Now tell me something I don't know.
1: You look like you could use some rest.
2: I don't need you now. You could have come earlier. 2 days, three. It might have mattered then. I sure don't need you now.
0: Mr. Dawes, you're just skin and bone.
2: You're no good to me coming now.
0: Well, you sure shouldn't be out in the hot of the day this way.
2: You know should and shouldn't, do you?
0: Well, I just mean the sun is punishing, man.
2: The sun, the land, the life. It's all punishing. Now go on with you. You're too late. Too late.
1: Too late for what, man?
2: Leave me be. Leave me be.
1: Now let me have the spade, ma'am. You're not strong enough.
2: It won't matter. I die in the trying. Leave me to my work.
3: Miss Dillon?
0: She just crumpled up.
1: Yeah. I'll carry her inside.
4: Ain't no food here from the looks of her. She's starving to death.
1: Chester, bring Crown along.
0: I'll just spread out that bed so you can put her down, Mr. Dillon.
1: Now, there's a cot here. Besides, looks like the bed's occupied.
0: Well, he's dead.
1: Yeah. 2-3 days dead. Like she said, she was trying to dig a grave.
0: Well, that poor thing. She must be near crazy all alone here and him dead.
1: All right, start a fire. Get some water boiling. Find some coffee. Find some food if you can.
0: Right away, Mr. Dillon.
4: You untying me, Marshal? For what?
1: He was a big man, Crown. Dig a big grave.

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2: The Dodgers' popular first baseman, Gil Hodges, sure knows his filters. 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Fram filters.
3: You feeling some better, ma'am?
4: Letty Thatcher. You saved my life. I guess you can call me Letty.
3: You want some more coffee, Letty?
4: This'll do me. I thought there was three of you.
3: Oh, they're outside.
4: I guess you found Luther.
3: Yes, we found him.
4: Did you set him in the ground yet?
3: We thought you'd want that.
4: I've been trying to do it myself all these days. I lost track of how many. He was a long time dying, a long time lying there dead. I couldn't help him die. And I couldn't help him once he did.
3: You got no neighbors?
4: Nobody fool enough to live here but Luther Thatcher. He was bound he wouldn't live near no settlement. It'd choke him, he said. Crowd around him and choke him. Well, I could have stood a little of the choking myself.
3: We're heading for Dodge City, Letty. We'd be glad to take you along. I'm the marshal there. Might be able to help you get settled.
4: Settled at what?
3: At living, with people around.
4: Oh, I don't need folks now. I don't need nothing now. Everything I got's here.
3: You can't stay on here alone, Letty. Off this way, it's not safe for a woman alone.
4: Safe? I don't know what that means, Marshal. Don't talk safe to me. I got the roof Luther left me. I got a stove and a bed.
3: But you can't work the land. We couldn't find much food around.
4: We got potatoes in the ground. The Lord knows the prairie's alive with rabbits. I'll make do.
3: Well, can't force you to come with us, Letty. But if something like pride is keeping you here now, that's a big price to pay.
4: Pride. I'll show you something, Marshal. Here, out the window. Now, if you look close, you can still make them out. Toward the river from Luther's grave, there's five more. You see, just little mounds of dust now. But you can make them out.
3: Yes, I can make them out.
4: My babies. Five of them. One for each year we've been here. Them and Luther now. All I got in the world is here, Marshal. I'm not leaving them.
3: You're not afraid to stay?
4: I guess I'd be afraid to go.

0: I just don't see her living on there alone, Mr. Dillon.
1: She can't see doing anything else. It's up to her, Chester.
0: I bet we must have rode 10 miles before we come to another farm. She just sat out there in the middle of nowhere, no one to tend for her or see to her.
2: Why don't you go back and marry her, Chester? You're so all fired sorry for her.
0: I got a kindly feeling for her, that's all.
2: You collect stray cats, too, do you?
1: Digging a grave makes you pretty mean, doesn't it, Crump?
0: His kind just naturally born mean, Mr. Dillon.
2: I don't see the sense of choking up over a mule stubborn old woman. You gave her the chance to get out. She's bound she's going to stay. Well, let her. Don't cry for her.
1: You're a practical man, Crown.
2: I'm that, all right, Marshal.
1: But you don't know the first thing about a woman's age. If Letty's 25, she's not a day older.
2: She looks 50.
1: Part of it's the prairie. Part of it's the wear of living. The strain she's been under.
0: She could use some plain good food, too. Plump her up a little dab. She'd be right pretty.
2: Some good plain food. Now, that don't hurt nobody.
0: I'm going to be awful surprised if it makes you any better looking, Ben Crown.

0: Now, just a minute. Now, let me get this straight, Chester. You want me to prescribe something for you, is that it?
1: No. Now, Doc, I didn't say that exactly. What I said was I wanted you to prescribe something.
0: Well, that's what I said.
1: You said prescribe something for me.
0: Well?
1: I didn't say it was for me.
0: Oh, well, then, well, who is it for?
1: You'd have to know that, I suppose.
0: Well, it'd help. Now, you tell me who it is, and I'll go see him.
1: No, I can't do it that way.
0: Chester, there are times when you don't make any sense at all, and this is one of them. Now, I've had a busy day, and I'd just as soon go to bed as play this game, whatever it is, with you.
1: It's no game, Doc. My goodness, it's serious as can be. Now, look, I'll tell you. Let's say it's me that's ailing.
0: Well, I don't know any powers that'll fix what ails you.
1: Well, let's say I'm off my feet.
0: Off your feet?
1: I'm dragging around, half-starved. I need something to pick me up. Like a tonic. That's it. Now, you just give me a nice bottle of tonic, and we'll forget the whole thing.
0: A nice bottle of tonic?
1: It don't matter the color, red or green. I got red from the last medicine show that come through here, but I ain't in the least particular as to color. Just something to put the bloom in my cheeks again.
0: Oh, for heaven's sakes, Chester.
1: Well, now, Doc, I aim to pay.
0: Now, you listen to me. In case you don't recollect, we just came from dinner at Delmonico's. You ate steak and eggs and two helpings of stew, bread and gravy.
1: And a slice of pie.
0: All right. Now, I don't call that being off your feed. And you're not dragging around. You're waddling around from eating too much.
1: You don't think I need a tonic, do you?
0: I would put tonic last on the long list of things that you need.
1: Well, what about the bloom in my cheeks?
0: Chester. Good night.
1: Now, Doc, you...
0: Good night.
1: Oh. Good night.

0: Was it a hard trip, Matt?
1: No, they're all hard, Kitty. We rode most of the way to Abilene for nothing, as it turned out.
0: You brought a prisoner back.
1: Ben Crown, but he's the wrong man. Got a telegram this morning from Wichita. A man named Keeper confessed. Huh? Crown wasn't even implicated.
0: Well, Chester says Crown kept telling you all along he was the wrong man.
1: When did you see Chester?
0: Bright and early this morning. Sam gave him some money, and he picked out a couple of my old traveling dresses.
1: Wait a minute. He picked out what?
0: A couple of my old dresses.
1: Why?
0: Well, to tell you the truth, he wasn't too clear. He said they'd be put to good use, and he told Sam the same about his money. He muttered something about Doc not seeing fit to give him any tonic, and he went off to Jonas to collect from him. I suppose you knew about it.
1: All I know is Chester hasn't been around much since we got back.
0: I kidded him a little about it, asking if he'd picked himself a wife while he was gone. And, well, I know this sounds far-fetched, but I swear he blushed.
1: I'll be done.
0: Where are you going?
1: I think I better go find Chester.
0: Now, Matt, if you're not supposed to know, don't you dare tell him I told you.
1: No, I won't, Kitty. This is something I think I'd rather Chester told me himself.

0: Afternoon, Chester.
1: Oh, my goodness, Mr. Dillon. I thought you'd be gone some longer.
0: Oh, buying the town out, are you?
1: You're referring to these parcels, I suppose.
0: Yeah, I suppose I am.
1: Well, might as well come right out with it. I'd have told you at the first, Mr. Dillon, but folks seems to delight in just making sport of me. I just didn't want to hear no more about me being a sentimental old fool. It's only a kindly feeling I have for her.
0: You're collecting all this for Letty Thatcher.
1: You seen right through me, didn't you, Mr. Dillon?
0: I think it's fine. I think it's a good thing, only...
1: No, I don't want to hear no more onlys. I got her some food and some clothes and a little spog of money. Ain't enough to wad a shotgun with, really, but it'll do her.
0: Well, how do you mean to get it to Letty?
1: Get it to her? Well, it's plain as day. All I got to do is just...
0: Well, you can't post it, Chester. No stage runs along the Solomon River near her.
1: Well, I hadn't thought that through.
2: Hello, Marshal.
3: Chester?
0: I thought you'd gone by now, Crown.
3: Fixing to leave right now. Wanted to ask you a favor, Marshal.
0: Is that so?
3: Wonder if you'd mind telegraphing ahead to the Marshal at Abilene, telling him my name's been cleared. I'd like to settle there, and I wouldn't want no marks against my name right off.
0: Well, I guess that could be arranged, Crown.
1: Mr. Dillon?
0: You're heading for Abilene now?
3: Well, my horse is outside.
0: Well, maybe you can do us a favor, Crown. We like these parcels dropped off at Letty Thatcher's. Now, that wouldn't be out of your way.
3: My horse ain't no pack mule, you know.
1: Ain't but just a few little...
0: You mean to set up in business in Abilene, you say?
3: Friend runs a Trails End saloon, said I could buy in.
0: Uh-huh.
3: Guess if I want you to send that telegram, I'd best oblige you. Huh?
1: Well, now, you're nice to offer to take these, Crown. I'll just carry them on out for you.
3: Somehow I get the idea you were just waiting for me.
0: We'll be much obliged, Crown. I'll send a telegram right away. And you tell Letty hello for us, will you?
3: Sure, Marshal. Sure, I will.

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1: By ding, Lady Shorey is going to be surprised. Us showing up here not a week after Crown come through.
2: I still don't see why she stays on out here. She'd be much better off in town.
1: I'll water the horses, Mr. Dillon. Oh, here. You want to take the tonic Doc sent with you?
2: Oh, you bring it when you come back, Chester.
1: All right, you thank you. I will.
2: Laddie. Matt Dillon. Laddie.
3: You come any closer, I'll blow you off the prairie.
2: Now, Letty, put that shotgun down.
3: Any nearer at all, I'll kill you.
2: Well, what's wrong, Letty? What's happened to you?
3: You go on. Go on back and tell the good people of Dodge I sure thank them. Only the clothes is ripped and he ate the food. And the money's not worth much now.
2: Crown was here then, huh?
3: Here? Here 3 days and nights. So don't come to collect any thank yous. I paid, Marshal. I paid for all was given me.
2: Now, Letty, you need care. You can't stay on here. I'm going to take that gun and you're going to go back to Dodge City.
3: No. I'm through with men forcing me. I'll die or I'll kill, but I'm not enduring anymore.
2: Letty, I'm not going to harm you. Now, I'm your friend. I am not going to harm you, Letty. Now, you give me that gun.
3: No! Come on. Oh, no.
2: Chester! Come up here!
1: Oh, my land, but... Oh, ma'am.
2: This is Crown's work, Chester. I want you to stay here. When she's able, pack her up and take her back to Dodge.
1: Oh, yes, sir, I sure will, but what about you?
2: I'm riding to Abilene.

0: Brown.
1: Well, Marshal Dillon, welcome to Trail's End.
0: That's for Letty, Crown. Now get up.
1: Now, wait a minute. Why, she not worth us fighting over, Marshal. I ought to know.
0: A widow woman, sick and in need. What kind of a brute are you?
1: She's asking for it. Staying out there alone? Why, any man would...
0: If anybody cares, he needs a doctor. Bad.

0: Come in.
1: Ah, hello, Letty.
2: Well, Marshal Dillon, I wondered if you'd be coming to call.
1: Well, I've been out of town. Doc says you're coming along fine.
2: Well, I declare that folks here have been so kind. I near forgot how kind and gentle folks can be. Chester, Miss Kitty, Doc, and Ma Smalley.
1: Hey, Ma says she's having trouble keeping you down.
2: Well, I got to pay my keep. I can't always be taken.
1: Well, there's time, Letty. You just get strong and well again.
2: Marshal, I was wrong. I faltered on so many things. What happened was my doing. Staying on when you tried to get me to leave.
1: Well, you just try to blot it out, Letty. That's best.
2: Yeah. I'm remembering lots of things. All of it. It's right that I do. Luther rest him. Seeing the good of it out here. Wanting to make a place for us. All I could ever see was what we were losing.
1: You lost a lot.
2: But folks here, the most of them are building. A town, a life. I'm going to be a part of it. Part of the good. I owe it to Luther.
1: No, you owe it to yourself, Letty. I tell you, the West needs women. Women to be part of the good.
2: Well, for so long, I just said to myself, I wish I'd die.
1: Well, I wish you'd live, Letty. But you're the only one can do that. Nobody else can do that for you.
2: Well, that's what I'm coming to know, Marshal. That's what I'm coming to know.

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0: Gunsmoke. Produced and directed in Hollywood by Norman McDonald, stars William Conrad as Matt Dillon, U.S. Marshal. The story was freshly written for Gunsmoke by Kathleen Height, with editorial supervision by John Meston. Featured in the cast were Virginia Christine and Vic Perrin. Parley Bear is Chester, Howard McNear is Doc, and Georgia Ellis is Kitty. 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

Around Dodge City and in the territory on West, there's just one way to handle the killers and the spoilers, and that's with a U.S. Marshal and the smell of gun smoke.

0: Gunsmoke, starring William Conrad. The story of the violence that moved west with young America. And the story of a man who moved with it.
1: I'm that man. Matt Dillon, United States Marshal. The first man they look for and the last they want to meet. It's a chancy job, and it makes a man watchful and a little lonely.

0: Up here, my brother.
1: Hello, Bigfoot.
0: I have watched you come. You're welcome.
1: You've traveled a fur piece from your lodges.
0: Sometimes trail is long. Come, we will have food. Sit.
1: I'm hungry. That's a fact.
0: Here, antelope. Eat.
1: I was afraid for a while there. My ribs were going to stick together.
0: You come with news?
1: Yeah, Bigfoot. I told you I'd bring you news. You can head back to your lodges.
0: The man with the scar is dead?
1: No, he ain't dead, but he's been picked up.
0: Picked up?
1: Mm-hmm. Marshall's got him. In the pokey, in jail.
0: But he is not dead.
1: Well, not yet, he ain't. He may be soon enough. Marshall's riding him out to Hayes City tomorrow to be tried for murder.
0: No, his life belonged to me.
1: Well, what do you care, Bigfoot? Just so they got him.
0: This man Rouse killed my father. His life belonged to me. Well,
1: you're not thinking straight, Bigfoot. Forget all this and go home. Leave Rouse to the law.
0: Ron, my brother.
1: Yeah?
0: Your trail goes past the lodges of my people.
1: I should be riding past there tonight.
0: I ask you to see my son, Young Hawk, and send him here to me.
1: Sure, I can do that, Bigfoot, but I'm telling you again, I wouldn't get myself mixed up in nothing if I was you.
0: The murder of my father must be answered.
1: Yeah, but the law has arrested this fellow Rouse. They'll take care of him.
0: His life does not belong to white man. It belonged to me. Now eat. You will need food to travel.

0: Mr. Dillon?
1: Yeah.
0: Did it ever strike you how much time folks waste just writing things down?
1: I can't say I've done much worrying about it, no.
0: Well, you see every day how much of it's going on.
1: Oh? How's that?
0: Well, when I go to pick up the mail, there's always a whole pile of letters there, ain't there?
1: Well, that's what the mail's for, Chester, to bring letters.
0: Yes, Mr. Dillon, I know that, but every one of them letters has something wrote down in it, don't it?
1: Yeah?
0: Yeah, now, I don't mean circulars and important things like that. I mean all them letters that don't say nothing more than just howdy and how you been, etc. Why, if they was to take all the letters that was wrote in this country on a single day, they wouldn't be worth a whole boot.
1: You may be right, Chester. But I know one thing.
0: What's that?
1: You'd be pretty hard to live with if you didn't get one of those worthless letters every now and then.
0: Well, now...
1: Hey, come on, let's get a beer and cool off, huh?
0: My land, it sure is dark coming in out of that bright sun, ain't it?
1: I can see well enough to make it out, but Doc beat us to it.
2: Yeah, well, hello, Doc.
0: Oh, Miss Kitty. Yeah.
2: Chester, Matt.
3: Come on, sit down.
1: Thanks, Kitty.
0: Thank you.
1: Well, I'm surprised to see you here at this time of day, Doc.
2: Oh, I don't think you're in any position to call attention to a man's taking time off for a little refreshment.
1: Well, I wouldn't even notice any man but you.
2: What do you mean by that?
1: Well, you're...

0: his feeling this morning, he probably wouldn't even know the difference.
1: Chester, you're staying here.
0: Yes, sir.
2: Well, Matt, if this man's dangerous, maybe you'd better take Chester.
3: Yes, Matt, by all means.
0: That's what I think, Mr. Dillon.
1: I'll get him there alone. I'm going to go get that beer.

0: Sure nice of you, Marshal. Ranging a private stage, so to speak. Hey, Marshal, you hear me?
1: Yeah, I heard you. My guess nobody wanted to ride that close to you.
0: I don't know. I ain't such a bad sort of a feller. Hey, Marshal, you know, I could be real comfortable this trip if you just undo these here wrist irons. Marshal, you got the gun. Ain't nobody else here to object.
1: I'd object.
0: Well, that don't make no sense, Marshal. Listen, you're feared of me. Hey, is that it, Marshal? You feared to ride with me with my hands free? Huh? Even without a gun?
1: You talk too much, Ross.
0: Yeah, you're feared of
1: me. Why don't you shut up?
2: Jim!
3: Indians, man! Up ahead!
2: How many?
3: Just two, looks like.
2: All right, then.
0: Why are we stopping?
1: Maybe we can talk to him. We sure can't outrun him.
4: Hey, Marshal, shoot. Shoot, Marshal.
1: Why don't you shut up and sit still?
5: You are wise, Marshal. Now I take your guns.
1: Bigfoot.
5: The gun. Throw it out. Good.
1: I didn't know you were a hold-up man, Bigfoot.
5: Not hold-up man.
1: You've gone to a lot of trouble for nothing. There's no gold on this stage.
5: I don't look for gold. I look for prisoner.
1: Rouse?
5: I want prisoner.
4: Marshal, don't you let him get
1: you. Shut up, Rouse.
4: Marshal.
1: Bigfoot, you and I have been friends. You've been able to take my word.
5: Yeah. Marshal has always acted with honor.
1: Well, then let me tell you something. I'm taking this man to Hayes City to be tried for murder. The evidence against him is great. He'll probably hang.
5: His life belongs to me.
1: He may not have a life at all after the trial. You take him, you won't either.
5: He killed my father.
1: Let the law punish him, then. Don't start trouble with the tribes.
5: I do not start trouble. He started trouble.
1: Well, let me finish it for you, then. Let me take him on to Hayes City. I promise you justice, Bigfoot.
5: He will have justice. My son... Get off your horse. Now, Marshal, you and your prisoner will get out of the stage. And you, driver, you will sit quiet and not be foolish. Come, now get out.
1: I suppose you've got a plan for me.
5: The Marshal must come with me for a while.
1: You're making a mistake, Bigfoot.
5: I would make mistake to let Marshal go free. All right, my son. Tie the hands of Marshal. I will watch prisoner. And you, driver, you free to go. Do not return to Dodge.

0: Marshal. Hey, you awake?
1: Yeah, I'm awake.
0: I can't see any engines.
1: Well, don't worry about it. They can see you.
0: I'm just thinking. We might make a break for it in the dark.

0: and get 10 feet. A gamble, a bullet, it missed. They wouldn't waste a bullet on you, Ross. They'd just drag you back. The gamble isn't good enough.
1: Ain't you going to do nothing?
0: I have to be alive to do it.
1: What does that mean?
0: It means I'm going to wait for a better chance than making an open target of myself. With my hands tied.
1: You should have left my hands free.
0: If your hands had been free and you'd tried to do anything, you'd be dead right now.
1: You know what they're going to do.
0: Bigfoot wants to give you a fair trial, Ross. They're going to walk us to the encampment. There's a meeting in the council of the tribe.
1: Yeah. Dirty Injuns.
0: At least they're giving you a chance. That's more than you did for Bigfoot's father when you shot
1: him. Oh, he was just a no-good dirty Injun. Marshal, listen, I want to tell
0: you. You make me sick. Why don't you shut up? I want to get some.

0: Oh. Marsh, I tell you true. I ain't gonna last much longer.
1: Quit crying, Rouse.
0: We must have come 20 miles since sunup. Walking while them engines ride.
1: I know how far we've come. I walked it with you.
0: Well, you ain't roped to no horse like me. And you got your hands free. Daytimes, anyway. Ain't fair.
1: They're not worried about what you think, Ross.
0: You sound like you're on their side.
1: Well, it's not an easy choice.
0: You wouldn't raise a finger to save me, would you?
1: Listen to me, Ross. I may not like it, but it's my job to get you to Hayes City alive.
0: You don't act like you're trying very hard. I tell you, Marshall, this ain't hardly human, being drug along the prairie like this. It's just more than a man can stand.
1: You're still on your feet, aren't you?
0: Well, yeah, but I...
1: You better try and keep it that way.
0: What does that mean?
1: They could keep right on dragging you when you quit walking.
0: I'll keep walking.
1: You better start saving your breath, too.

0: Marshal?
1: Yeah.
0: Marshal, ain't they never going to stop?
1: I don't know.
0: We ain't even stopped for water since mid-morning.
1: Yeah.
0: Ain't you thirsty? Well, ain't you?
1: Why don't you shut up?
0: Marshal, we... Oh. Hey, Marshal, listen to me. You gotta live. I gonna make it much longer. Marshal, I got a rock in my boot. It's going right through my foot.
1: That's too bad.
0: I mean it, Marshal. I just ain't gonna be able to walk no further.
1: You want me to carry you?
0: Talk to him. Make him stop. Just while I take it out.
1: They're not likely to stop for you to feel easier.
0: Might if you ask him. Ain't got nothing against you. They just seeing you don't free me is all. Oh, please, Marshal, ask him to stop just for a minute. Will you?
1: All right, Ross. But you keep quiet, you hear? You let me do the talking.
0: Sure, Marshal, I will.
1: Bigfoot? Bigfoot, I want to talk to you.
2: Come.
1: Ross, your prisoner, has a stone in his boot. He wants you to undo his hand so he can take it out, so he can go on walking.
2: He will walk.
1: You'll make better time to your council if you don't have to drag him.
2: In a mile, we reach a stream. Water horses. Fix foot then.
0: Well, now.
2: At the stream. We go.

0: Jimmy.
1: Get your head up before you fall down. We're heading for the stream.
2: You ain't gonna stop.
1: That's what he said. Now.
3: Marshal, you and prisoner, sit.
2: Oh, I thought I'd never sit down again.
1: You better be sure you can get up.
2: Yeah. You get him to untie my hand so that I get my boot off, will you?
1: You gonna untie his hands, Bigfoot? He wants to take his boot off.
3: Young Hawk, untie a rope from horse.
2: Yeah. Now just take a handcuffs.
3: No handcuffs.
2: I can't do nothing this way.
3: Marshal?
1: Yeah.
3: This is where it will be done. I will water horses. You will take boot off. My son will stay with you. He will watch.
2: I'd take my own boot off.
3: The marshal will do it.
1: You better settle for that, Ross, if you want that rock out.
3: You stay, son, and watch.
2: Oh, I watch.
1: All right, Ross. Which foot is it?
2: It's this right one.
1: All right. Now, brace yourself.
2: Yeah. Easy there.
1: Well, do you want your boot off or not?
2: Yeah, but look, pull it slow. Pull it real slow.
1: I've known old women in my time.
2: Yeah. That's right, slow. Hey, young Hawk, you just look here. Just look. Lean over here. Lean up. Now, you see?
1: Look out.
4: Gotcha, you dirty.
1: You knifed him.
2: I sure did, Marshal. I got it right in his belly.
1: Young Hawk, here, let me see.
2: I worked that out real good, didn't I?
1: Young Hawk. Why, you dirty pig, you killed him.
2: Well, I wasn't aiming to just tickle him. Now grab his gun before his old man gets back.
1: I'd worry about that if I were you.
2: Go on, grab his gun.
1: All right, I got it.
2: That's the way. See, now you and me's got the deal. All you got to do is shoot that engine when he comes back, and we all set.
1: I'm not going to shoot him.
2: He ain't going to what?
1: He hasn't killed anybody. You have.
2: Dylan, are you crazy? I'm a white man.
1: You're nothing to be proud of.
2: Hey, here it comes. Why'd you shoot him, Marshal? Go on, shoot him.
1: Bigfoot.
3: My son. Hurt?
1: He's dead.
2: Shoot, heaven's name. Marshal, shoot him.
3: Marshal, you did not do this thing.
1: No, Bigfoot, I'm sorry I couldn't stop it.
2: Dylan.
1: He pulled a knife from his
2: boot. Will you shoot him?
3: This white man. He crawled on a snake's belly.
1: We'll punish him, Bigfoot. I guarantee that.
3: I punish him now!

0: The White Snake is dead?
1: Yeah, he's dead.
0: Bigfoot has done what he had to do. It is finished.
1: Not quite, Bigfoot. I'm going to have to take you in.
0: It does not matter. My father lies dead. My son lies dead. The white man who killed them lies dead. It is finished. Here, my gun.

0: Hey, Doc.
1: Eh?
0: Don't you suppose it's getting nearly time to eat?
1: Eat again? Just finished breakfast by now, ago.
2: Doc? Chester?
1: Oh. Oh. Yeah, Kitty?
0: Oh, hello there, Miss Kitty.
1: Aren't you out kind of early?
3: I'm bringing a message to Matt. A friend of his was in the Long Branch last night and wanted me to say hello for him when Matt got back.
1: He didn't get back.
3: Well, I thought he was due in on the stage this morning.
0: That's what I thought, too, Miss Kitty, and it's left me in an awful pickle.
1: Well, what's the trouble, Chester?
0: Well, that prisoner in there, the one he left with me in the jail.
3: Well, what's the matter with him?
0: Nothing's the matter with him, except he thinks he should get out, and I'd like to let him out, too. I'm tired of feeding him.
1: Well, you got the key, haven't you?
0: Yeah, well, Doc, of course I got the key, but I ain't sure it's fitting to me to let anybody out without authority.
3: Well, looks like you can ask Matt.
1: Yes, sir.
0: Well, look at that. Well, I guess Mr. Dillon decided to ride back.
1: Well, with an Indian? And on an Indian pony?
0: Yeah, that is kind of strange now, ain't it?
3: Hello, Matt.
0: Chris Dillon?
4: Hello, Kitty. Doc.
0: Yeah, Matt.
4: Chester.
0: Yes, sir.
4: Put this man in a cell, will you?
0: Lock him up?
4: That's what I said.
0: Yes, sir.
4: All right, Bigfoot. Go with Chester.
1: Well, Matt, I guess we needn't worry about you. You start off with one prisoner and you come back with another.
3: Just like it were no trouble at all.
4: Yeah. Well, if you don't mind, I'll see you both later.
3: Sure, Matt.
1: Why, is there something wrong, Matt?
4: What could be wrong, Doc? Like you said, Kitty, it's no trouble at all.

0: Gunsmoke. 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The story was specially written for Gunsmoke by Marion Clark, with editorial supervision by John Meston. Featured in the cast were Ralph Moody, Lawrence Dobkin, and Vic Perrin. Harley Bear is Chester, Howard McNear is Doc, and Georgia Ellis is Kitty. 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

around Dodge City and in the territory on West, there's just one way to handle the killers and the spoilers, and that's with a U.S. Marshal and the smell of gun smoke.

0: Gunsmoke, starring William Conrad. The story of the violence that moved west with young America. And the story of a man who moved with it.
1: I'm that man. Matt Dillon, United States Marshal. The first man they look for and the last they want to meet. It's a chancy job, and it makes a man watchful and a little lonely.
2: You're moved, Doc.
3: Yes. Yes, I see this. Only I don't like my choices. You got me kind of cornered, Kitty.
2: Oh, now then. Smart man like you ought to be able to think his way out.
3: Well, let me see now. Nope. There's nothing I can do except this. And pray your eyesight's going back on you.
2: Not today it hasn't, Doc.
3: Yep.
2: There. You can't peddle any eyeglasses here today.
3: How many games you won now?
2: 5 straight. And remember, we were playing for $1,000 a game.
3: In trade, that was.
2: Some bet. I'd have to die to collect it.
3: And the same thing if I had won, Kitty. $5,000 worth of your whiskey would wipe out every doctor in the West. You don't want to play another game by any chance?
2: Not by any chance.
3: Ah, thank heavens.
2: Why don't you go make a few calls, Doc?
3: I'd love to. The trouble is, no one needs me. The town and the county are just busting with good help.
2: Yeah, and look at this saloon. One paying customer at the bar, and he's drinking beer.
3: Well, I'd say that Matt and Chester picked themselves a good time to be out of town.
2: Yeah, they got a pretty soft, all right. Of course, they get shot at now and then. But at least they get out of Dodge once in a while.
3: Yeah, let me see. Where is it? A Pueblo this time, wasn't it?
2: Near there, anyway. Didn't say how long they'd be gone.
3: No. And I'll bet I know why.
2: Oh? Why?
3: There's some of the best fishing in the world not far from Pueblo. Wouldn't surprise me the least bit if they're settled back next to a stream that's just jumping with mountain trout.

0: How's your leg feel? Was you hit bad, Mr. Dillon?
1: Yeah, I never heard of being hit good, Chester.
0: Your pant leg's bloody and some.
1: Yeah, I know.
0: What got into them Indians anyway? We was just riding through.
1: Well, if it hadn't been us, they'd have gone after a rabbit or a coyote. Maybe these rocks. They were shooting for the noise of it, I guess.
0: They had to be Utes, didn't they?
1: Yeah, renegade Utes, most likely.
0: Well, they got tired of us, or they think they killed us, one or the other. Can you bear weight on that leg?
1: I don't know. Well, let's try.
0: Just let me slip my arm behind you here.
1: Yeah.
0: Pull yourself up.
1: All right.
0: Hold on to me, Mr. Dillon. Can you make it?
1: Yeah. I can make it to my horse, I think.
0: There we go. Easy. You better rest some before I try to mount.
1: No, let's get it over with, Chester.
0: You'll have to swing your hurt leg over.
1: Well, you'll have to guide it. If I kick your teeth out in the process, you take it as nothing personal, huh?
0: Yes, sir.
1: All right. Here we go.
0: You all right, Mr. Dillon?
1: Yeah.
0: I could strap you in your saddle.
1: No, there's no need. All right, let's go.
0: You're awful peaked looking, Mr. Dillon. About played out, ain't you?
1: There's water ahead to the left in those trees there.
0: Well, you can't go on just water.
1: Oh, that'll help. Water the horses, too.
0: Ain't much daylight left. I'd nighty we'd find a settler and get you bedded down for the night.
1: It's Ute country, Chester. They've rotted out most of the settlers. In through those trees now. Yeah, there's good grass by the stream.
0: Don't you move yet, Mr. Dillon. I'll help you.
1: All right. Now, you stand to steady me. My leg won't bear any weight.
0: Yes, sir. Huh? Come on. There you go. Now, just fall free again. Yeah. All right, now, you just stretch out there. How's that, Mr. Dillon?
1: It's fine, Chester. It's just fine.
0: I'll get you some water. I declare you look a fright.
1: What? I just need to catch my breath. Just rest a little bit.
0: I sure do wish I could make you comfortable in a bed with some warm food,
1: you know? Yeah, I know. You just mind the horses, huh?
0: Yes, sir.

0: Chester. Chester.
1: Oh, you awake, Mr. Dillon?
0: Yeah, I shouldn't have gone to sleep, I guess.
1: Well, you didn't have no choice. Once you swallowed that cool water, you were just plumb.
0: What is that? What is that, horses?
1: Oh, no, Mr. Dillon. I hobbled them before I set out. They ain't making a sound.
0: Shh. Wait a minute. That's horses, all right. They're coming this way.
1: Well, I sure don't hear a thing. You're fire with fever, Mr. Dillon. You just might be imagining.
0: No, you keep listening. You'll hear them.
1: Yes, sir. What I was going to say was, while you was resting, I set out and took a look around. There's a cabin not more than a couple hundred yards away.
0: They're coming from the north.
1: Say, by jing, I think you're right, Mr. Dillon.
0: Look through the trees there.
1: Indians. Could be them same renegades.
0: Yeah, maybe.
1: We sure better make for that cabin.
0: No, we're better off here. Trees will hide us. Unless they already know we're here. Just lie flat, Chester. They start through the trees, fire.
1: You able to handle a gun?
0: I'm ready for them.
1: They're making right for us, sure as sin.
0: Yeah.
1: They're right at the trees.
0: Take it easy.
1: I sure ain't keen on them seeing us first.
0: They're riding right along the tree line, going on south.
1: I can't make them out anymore. You see them?
0: They're on past the thicket, but I can't see them.
1: I swear that was close.
0: Yeah, it's still close. Sounds like they stopped.
1: I counted six of them.
0: Yeah, six. That cabin. Where is it?
1: I'm afraid that's where they are. It's that direction. No more than a couple hundred yards away.
0: Some better.
1: That's a welcome sound for a fact.
0: You talking about a deserted cabin, Chester?
1: Well, I didn't see no signs of life. Like they've been that way for years from the look of it.
0: Well, you'll have to drag me, Chester. I can't mount again.
1: I'll get you there, Mr. Dillon. Don't you fret yourself.

0: ain't more than about 10 steps. You can make it, Mr. Dillon.
1: I don't know, Chester.
0: Come on, now, you just lean heavy on me. You make out fine.
2: You come no closer.
0: Well, ma'am, you can just put that shotgun away right now.
2: I'll judge about the shooting. What ails him?
0: Well, he's shot and weak. Ma'am, I got to put him down inside.
2: I never laid eyes on you before.
0: No, ma'am, we're clean from
1: Chester,
0: Dodge City.
1: Chester.
0: Mr. Dillon. You all right, Mr. Dillon? Mr. Dillon?
2: He dead?
0: No, ma'am, not yet. Would you just try to help set that shotgun aside and help a body?
2: How are you on food?
0: We got precious little, I'll tell you that.
2: Blankets? Shells? You got anything?
0: What I got is a mighty sick friend here, ma'am, and I'm lifting him up right now and taking him in that cabin.
2: How much money have you got?
0: I don't know. A little?
2: Hand it over.
0: Once we're inside.
2: I tell you, boy, I'd soon shoot the both of you's jaw with you. I want your money and your guns.
0: Oh, for... There. Now then.
2: His money, too.
0: Oh, my goodness. Here. I'm bringing him inside now.
2: Well, all right. But for this little bit of money, he ain't gonna be there long.

0: Now, you're another weak one, are you?
1: Well, I'm carrying my weight in logs.
0: Put them by the stove and quit whimpering. Soft bellies, the lot of you.
1: How is he?
0: That's Kim. You're only making out he's sleeping.
1: Mr. Dillon?
2: You can't fool her, Chester. Don't try.
1: You sure did give me a fright. I wasn't sure you was going to make it.
2: I'm all right.
1: She get the bullet out?
2: Yeah. And half of my leg, I think.
0: Yeah, I seen new cubs with tougher hide.
1: You told me you knew what you was about.
0: Now, you mind your tongue. I've no mind to hear you, Beller.
2: No cause to go at her, Chester. She did all right.
1: Well, she took everything we had, Mr. Dillon. Our guns, bullets, money. I never seen her like.
0: You'd best quiet him. I buried 4 husbands, 20 children. A couple of strangers don't faze me.
2: You better get some sleep, Chester. She says you watched over me all night.
1: Well, now, if you need me, Mr. Dillon...
2: No, I'm fine. You go on now. You go to sleep, huh?
1: Yes, sir.
2: 4 husbands, ma'am?
0: 4? I outlived them. But they was men. Regular men.
2: I can believe that.
0: We didn't trifle with marshals. Army folk, no days. Mr. Sutton and me lived as peaceable as could be with Indian folk. We come here peaceable, me and Mr. Sutton.
2: When was that?
0: In the 30s.
2: Well, things were different then.
0: No different than with Mr. Griffith, Mr. Albright, even later on with Mr. Netherton. There were lessons to learn in the West in them days. Eat the porridge.
2: Oh. Much obliged, ma'am.
0: Nettie.
2: How's that?
0: Nettie, I say. Nettie, sitting. I go by that. I can't abide being called ma'am.
2: Oh.
0: I lean toward Nettie.
2: Nettie?
0: Nettie.
2: You live alone in the middle of Ute country. How do you manage?
0: Well, I come by your guns and such little money you had. Sometimes it's food. Sometimes robes. I take what I can get. No matter to me if it's settlers or scouts or U.S. Marshals.
2: Or Utes?
0: Folks don't find Nettie. Unless they're lost or half dead. Open your eyes to see what they part with.
2: You always greet them with a shotgun?
0: If need be.
2: Before we came here yesterday, a band of Ute braves stopped here.
0: I've got good arrows. Strong bows, rifles. Even a couple of buffalo guns off a mountain man broke his leg down the canyon.
2: They got a camp near here? The Ute?
0: You got something more to give me?
2: Chester says you cleaned us out.
0: Then you're getting full measure.

0: Hey, no, oh, here.
1: Here now.
0: You
1: pimp. Am I right? Oh, I ain't had a pretty first spell. That's a fact.
0: How about that ring myself in St. Louis? A man's not safe sleeping here.
1: It'll fit just fine once I wrap some twine around it. Body's fingers thin with age.
0: I declare, next thing I know, you'll be picking my bones.
1: Mind your tongue.
2: Give him his ring back, Nettie.
1: Oh, not likely, no.
0: Mr. Dillon, what says you can't hit an old woman when she's so mean and contrary?
2: For one thing, her shotgun.
1: I'd as soon use it as have a ruckus with you.
2: You take his ring, you give us something, Nettie.
1: Oh, I do admire her pretty. I clean forgot the bright feeling they give you.
2: Our guns for the ring, Nettie. That's fair.
1: I come by your horses down by the creek this morning. They're grazing on my grass and swilling my water. The pretty's to pay for that.
0: Mr. Dillon, I better go see to them horses.
1: You'll stay where they're sick and ailing. I'll see to the horses.
2: You're saying he can't leave the cabin?
1: Not alive, he can't.
0: Well, you doggone
2: me. She means it, Chester.
1: I do that. Now, I've got tending to do outside. No need peering around for your guns whilst I'm gone. You won't find them.
0: Mr. Dillon, we have got to get out of here.
2: Yeah, we need horses to do it. Come here. Now, steady, man.
0: You ain't fit to stand yet.
2: You stand steady. There. Now, we'll have to crawl once we're outside anyway. I can manage to the door.
0: Like as not, she just crouched out there waiting for us.
2: Well, it's worth a chance. We might not get another one. All right. Get on your belly. Move small through the brush toward the stream. Can you see her?
0: No, I can't.
2: The stream, how far is it?
0: A good 100 yards, maybe more.
2: Well, I don't see the horses.
0: I don't either.
2: Oh, flatten, Chester. It's Ute.
0: Well, she's talking to them Indians.
2: We're going to have to go back, Chester.
0: To the cabin?
2: With our guns or horses, we're no good out here. Come on.
0: What do you reckon she's done with our guns, Mr. Dillon?
2: Her? She might have eaten them.
0: Here. Here, I'll steady you for the walk.
2: I'd give a lot for some of her strength right now.
0: You reckon I could find them guns alone?
2: If I got yourself killed doing it, that's no good, Chester. We're going to have to wait.
1: He's just about as foolish as can be, ain't you? Crawling around in the brush out there. What's the idea?
2: Fresh air.
1: You got no guns, no food. There's Utes all around. You don't think too good of your hides, do you?
2: Where are the horses, Nettie?
1: Your color's coming back, sir.
0: Now, you heard him. What about them horses?
1: They bring a good price in these parts. I could get me a passer of things, trading horses.
2: You're real friendly with the Ute, huh?
1: They treat me good. Of course, they know Mr. Sitton and me come peaceable to their country. Not to run them off what rightly is their land.
0: You ever seen them at their killing? Women, babies, no matter to them.
1: Ever ask yourself who started it all? Well, I seen it happen. The whites and their guns moving in. It wasn't pretty work they did. Women and children, too. That's a fact.
2: They let you live here. There's got to be a reason.
1: He come here, like you, full of shot, ailing, white man's doing. Mr. Sitton and me, we took him in, tended him. He was a young chief then, but White Bear never forgot. Not in all these years.
2: White Bear's the oldest chief among the Ute now.
1: He don't forget Nettie Sitton. He's near to a relation I got.
2: Why, you're from another age, Nettie. You and White Bear.
1: Maybe you got someone. A wife?
2: No. No wife.
1: No mother, then?
2: Well, I got her memory. And a pair of earrings she always wore. That's all.
1: Not on you. I'd have come on them.
2: They're back in Dodge City.
1: Oh, that's a pity. It's a pity.
2: You think you can get the guns without waking her?
0: I can't make out good with no light, but I can fight an old woman in the dark.
2: Not long till sunup is maybe our last chance. Take it easy.
1: Now, that's just close enough. I don't mind shooting one bit. Stealing up on an old woman. What kind of man are you?
3: You're a doggone witch, that's what you are. Seeing in the dark here, and you ain't no kind of woman at all.
1: Well, maybe not now, boy, but I was once more woman than you could have been.
2: All right, shut up, both of you. Somebody's coming.
1: They come earlier than I said.
0: It's them same Indians, Mr. Jones.
2: Yeah.
1: May you stand still, the pair of you.
0: Mr. Dillon, I swear I had my rifle. I'd blow us up before I'd let them take us.
2: Maybe I'd help you, Chester.
0: She's out there right now trading for us. You know that.
2: Well, get ready. Somebody's coming.
1: Oh, that... Now, that cutter beef will last me a good long time. It was a gift from my friend, White Bear.
2: For us?
1: Oh, now then. You worth a sight more than that.
3: Mr. Dillon, they're riding off.
2: But you're sparing us, Nettie. Why?
1: Sparing you?
2: You didn't tell them about us.
1: They didn't ask.
3: How come you're acting human so sudden like after near scaring us to death?
1: I ain't gonna miss this boy. That's the truth of it. He's one bawling big mouth.
2: We'll be glad to get out of your way and trade for guns, our horses, and a cut of your new beef.
1: I've been thinking about them ear bobs.
2: And I've been thinking about our guns.
1: Under my bed. These two horses saddled at the spring. Now, them ear bobs...
2: They're in a strong box in Dodge City. You mean to ride back with us?
1: I wouldn't be seen in daylight with you.
2: Yeah. Well, I might get back this way someday. If I do, I'll bring them to you.
1: For these old ears? Here. Now. Here, boy. Take your ring. Pretty's ain't for me. Not anymore.
0: I'll take it. I declare I don't understand you at all. You just beat the Dutch. That's what you do.
1: If you was regular men, you'd find yourself a woman. Pretties don't belong on a man's hand. There ain't no strong box. Us women folk gives us that bright feeling. Having a pretty...

0: Gunsmoke. Produced and directed in Hollywood by Norman McDonald, stars William Conrad as Matt Dillon, U.S. Marshal. The story was specially written for Gunsmoke by Kathleen Height, with editorial supervision by John Meston. Featured in the cast was Virginia Gregg. Parley Bear is Chester, Howard McNear is Doc, and Georgia Ellis is Kitty. And now here's a special word from our star.
1: This is William Conrad. I've taken off the Marshal's badge to remind you that the Crusade for Freedom is counting on our continued support to keep Radio Free Europe on the air. I might just mention, over 90% of the refugees escaping Iron Curtain countries report that they were Radio Free Europe listeners. That means we're getting the truth through the jamming and past the propaganda barrage. 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

around Dodge City and in the territory on west, there's just one way to handle the killers and the spoilers, and that's with a U.S. Marshal and the smell of gun smoke.

0: Gunsmoke, starring William Conrad. The story of the violence that moved west with young America. And the story of a man who moved with it.
1: I'm that man. Matt Dillon, United States Marshal. The first man they look for and the last they want to meet. It's a chancy job, and it makes a man watchful and a little lonely.

0: Pa! 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
1: I ain't hiding. Come around back.
0: I didn't know if you was to the house.
1: Yeah, well, I ain't. Yeah. Well, were you lost finding Dodge?
0: Lost? Well, you know I wasn't lost, Pa. I've been there twice since we come here.
1: What kept you?
0: Well, I stopped off.
1: In one of them saloons?
0: You know I ain't never been in one of them places, Pa.
1: You go in one, you just keep right on riding through town. And don't never bother to come back home.
0: I know, Pa.
1: So what kept you?
0: Well, there was one of them medicine shows, Pa. A fellow with a magic act and a pretty girl.
1: You were supposed to ride right home.
0: Well, I was thinking on you, Pa, with them pains in your back. This elixir some fellow was talking about, it would have fixed you up real good.
1: You didn't buy none.
0: Well, you know I didn't have no money for it, Pa.
1: Well, that's a good thing.
0: Oh, they was selling a lot of it. And folks was drinking it down right there. You could see right away that they was feeling better.
1: Did you get what you went for?
0: Oh, sure, Pa. I fetched the paper from the lawyer feller and about buying this place. And I fetched the mail, too.
1: Mail? Now, who'd be writing?
0: It's from Jim. He must have found out we'd moved here.
1: You must want something pretty bad.
0: Well, he's coming through this way. He wants to stop and stay a spell.
1: Now, he ain't welcome.
0: Jim's your boy, same as
1: not,
0: me.
1: Not anymore, he ain't.
0: Well, you ain't seen him in 3 years.
1: That was his doing, not mine. Him and his fancy manners and his fancy women. He didn't belong around his home no more.
0: Well, I'd kind of like to see Jim again, Pa.
1: Well, you ain't going to do it. Your brother's gone bad, Roof. Mean. Fancy bad. He didn't come when your ma lay dying, and he ain't coming here whilst I live. Now, you got that straight?
0: Yes, Pa.
1: All right, then. Come help me with this stock and try to do something right for once.

0: plenty more coffee, Sheriff, if you'd like another cup of it.
1: Oh, this'll do nicely, thank you, Chester.
0: Wouldn't be no trouble. It's all hot and everything.
1: No, no thanks.
2: Hello, Blair. I'm sorry to keep you waiting.
1: Matt?
0: I've been extending to him the courtesies of your office, Mr. Dillon.
2: You've been what?
1: Give me some coffee.
2: I don't know if that was a courtesy or not.
0: How's that?
2: It's all right, Chester. Matter of fact, I'll have some myself.
0: Well, sure.
2: Something on your mind, Blair, besides that cup of coffee?
1: Yeah, Matt, there is. I'm after a man I'd like you to keep a lookout for. I think he may pass through here on his way from Texas.
2: Huh?
1: Name's Waddell. Jim Waddell.
0: Hmm. Here's your coffee, Mr. Young.
2: Oh, thanks, Chester. What's he done?
1: Just about everything, but I want him for murder.
2: You got a circular on him?
1: No, there isn't one out yet.
2: Uh-huh. What's he look like?
1: He doesn't look like the kind who gets in trouble. He's a slick one. Never carries a gun, dresses like a dude.
2: Does he act like one?
1: Yeah, he's a soft-spoken fella. Fancy-mannered, especially with the ladies.
2: Well, he shouldn't be too hard to spot if he comes through a place like Dodge.
1: Maybe not, but I'd be careful with him.
2: No?
1: He likes to do his killing with a knife. And he don't care much whether it's a man or woman.
2: Well, I'll keep an eye out for him, Blair.
1: If you spot him, will you lock him up till I can come get him?
2: Yeah, I'll let you know if I do.

0: Oh, just look at that.
1: Now look at what?
0: The plate full of leftovers they serve you for stew.
1: I don't know, Kitty. Tastes pretty good to me.
0: Everything tastes good to you.
1: Well, food's food, you know.
0: That's the trouble with this town.
1: What, the food?
0: The food and everything in it, including the people.
1: Oh. Somebody been giving you trouble?
0: Oh, no. Isn't anybody in particular. It's just everybody.
1: That's taking in a lot of territory, isn't it?
0: Sometimes I think if I see another drunken cowboy, I'll scream.
1: Your saloon makes a lot of money off of drunken cowboys, Kitty.
0: Yeah, but I don't have to like it.
1: Yeah, maybe not. There are a lot of other people in town.
0: Yeah. They're either blown dry by the prairie or trying so hard to scrabble for money they never look up.
1: You're in a mood for fair, aren't you?
0: I guess I am. Sometimes I just get sick of it all.
1: Well, I sort of admit that Dodge isn't the prettiest place I've ever seen.
0: Well, the people aren't very pretty either.
1: Oh, come on, Kitty. Have some more coffee. It'll make you feel better.
0: No, no, thanks. You have some. I think I'll go on.
1: Well, you sure?
0: Yeah, I'm sure.
1: You want me to come along with you?
0: No, thanks. I'll go on alone. See you later.
1: All right, Kitty.
0: Thanks for the dinner.
2: Oh, hello, Miss Kitty.
0: Hello.
2: I beg your pardon.
0: You could at least look where you're going.
2: Did I hurt you, ma'am?
0: Oh, no, no, you didn't hurt me.
2: I certainly am relieved to hear that.
0: My purse.
2: I'll get it. Here you are, ma'am. And if there's any damage, I'll be glad to buy you a new one.
0: Well, no, it isn't really hurt.
2: You be sure now. It was right clumsy of me bumping into a lady like that.
0: Oh, it could happen to anyone. You're new in Dodge, aren't you?
2: Why, yes, ma'am. Jack Norman at your service.
0: Well, I don't know where you came from, Mr. Norman, but you sure don't act like the men around this town. They'd bump into you without even noticing.
2: I find it hard to believe anyone wouldn't notice you, ma'am.
0: No, sir, Mr. Norman. You don't act like anybody I know.

0: Two beers, Sam.
1: Two beers.
0: It's my turn to buy, Mr. Dillon.
2: All right, Chester, get your money up.
0: I got it right. Here.
2: You know, you're a real sport, Chester.
0: Oh, nah, it ain't nothing.
1: Here you are.
0: Okay, well, thanks, Sam. Well, I declare, Mr. Dillon, on a hot day, a glass of beer tastes almost as good as a cup of my coffee.
2: Yeah.
0: That was a sort of a joke, Mr. Dillon. That was. That's a nice fellow, ain't he, that Miss Kitty's having a drink with?
2: Yeah, he seems all right.
0: Sure does like to have her sit down at his table.
2: Kitty sells a lot of drinks that way.
0: Expect you're right. Huh? Look, she's coming over here.
2: Yeah. Oh, she'll lose money on us, Chester.
0: I reckon she will. I ain't got no more to spend. Well, hello, Miss Kitty.
3: Hello, Chester. Matt.
2: Hi, Kitty.
3: You boys want to sit down?
2: No, thanks, Kitty. I got to be getting back, and Chester's out of money.
3: Well, sounds like I'm wasting my time.
2: Yeah.
0: Is your friend that Mr. Norman going to be in town for long?
3: Well, I don't know, Chester. He's having pretty good luck at that poker game over there. He may not be in any hurry.
0: See, they just dealt him in again.
3: Yeah. Hope he has good luck.
2: He's in with a tough bunch.
3: Oh, he can handle himself.
0: Hey, look, they're fighting.
2: Yeah, come on. Nobody. All right, hold on. That's enough. That's it. Hold on. All right. Just stand easy, Mort.
4: I ain't the one to grab hold of, Marshal. He's the one that pulled the knife.
2: Norman?
4: Yes, sir. He sure did.
2: All right, what about that, Norman?
5: A man has to protect his interest, Marshal. It was a crooked deal.
4: There's nothing dirtier than a knife fighter.
2: I'll take your knife.
5: It won't be necessary, Marshal. I won't hurt him.
2: I said I'll take the knife.
5: I don't think...
2: Now! That's better. Now, do you always carry a knife, Norman?
5: I don't like guns, Marshal Dillon.
2: I see. You been in Texas lately?
5: Yes, I have. I'm on my way from there now.
2: Now, where are you headed?
5: Well, I haven't made up my mind. Just sort of going from town to town, taking it as it comes.
2: With your knife handy, huh?
5: Well, now, Marshal, a man has to protect himself.
2: Have you ever killed anybody with that knife?
5: It was necessary once, Marshal. Like I said, a man needs protection.
2: Yeah. Well, so does the law.
5: How's that?
2: I'm going to lock you up for a couple of days.
5: For getting into a fight? I didn't hurt anybody.
2: Move.
3: Matt?
2: Yeah?
3: Aren't you being a little hasty?
2: Maybe, but I'm going to hold him until I hear from Blair.
3: I don't think Jack's a killer.
2: Well, I don't know whether he is or not yet. But I'm still going to lock him up.
5: You've got no right to do this, Marshal.
2: You can argue about that in jail.
5: You're making a big mistake.
2: If I am, I'm sure I'll hear about it.
5: I'm sure you will, too.
2: All right, come on, Chester. Let's get him out of here.

0: Oh, here you are. Was there a telegram for you, Mr. Dillon?
1: Uh-huh.
0: Does Sheriff Blair think he's the right fella?
1: Yeah, everything matches up with his name.
0: Mm-hmm. Fella could change that easy, huh?
1: Yeah.
0: I know one thing. I'll be glad to be rid of him one way or the other.
1: He seems quiet enough when I'm around, Chester. Is he causing you trouble?
0: Oh, it ain't what he does, Mr. Dillon. It ain't even what he says. It's more the way he says it.
1: Yeah, he's a smooth talker, all right.
0: More like a smart aleck, my way of thinking.
2: Ah.
1: Hello, Kitty.
0: Hello, Kitty.
2: Did you find out anything about Jack Norman?
0: Mr. Dillon just got a telegraph about him. Sheriff claims he's the right one, all right.
2: Well, it's about time he came and made certain, isn't it?
1: Well, he can't start for a day or two. He's got something to tend to in Wichita.
2: So Norman sits in jail while Sheriff Blair takes his time.
1: Well, Kitty, there isn't anything I can do about it.
2: Maybe not, if you had to arrest him in the first place.
1: Yeah. Come on, Chester, before Kitty takes over my office.
2: Sometimes I think I could do a better job of it.
0: My. Well, ain't she kind of all fizzed up, ain't she? I mean about that fella Norman being put in jail.
1: Chester, don't try to figure out women.
0: Well, there's nothing wrong with your appetite, I can say that.
3: Ask the marshal to step back here, will you?
0: Well, now, Mr. Dillon is a busy man, tending to his job.
3: And I'm part of his job. Go on, tell him I want to see him.
0: Well... Mr. Dillon?
4: Yeah, Chester.
0: He wants to see you. I'll take the tray back.
1: You got something to say to me?
5: Yes, Marshal, I do. I think it's about time we were honest with each other.
1: All right.
5: I just want you to know I understand how you marshals have to operate.
1: Is that so?
5: You hear about a crime, then you have to arrest somebody, anybody, to make a show of doing your job.
1: That's the way you figure it, huh?
5: That's the way it is. Well, I can see how you have to do these things, but... don't you think it's about time to let me go now?
1: No, I don't.
5: You haven't got a shred of evidence against me.
0: Matt! Oh, Matt!
1: Back here, Doc.
0: Oh. Matt, the Reed boy just rode into town for me. He says there's been a terrible ruckus out at the Waddell place.
1: Waddell?
0: Yeah, they're those new folks out west of town. The old man's been hurt bad. Stabbed, I understand. I thought maybe you'd want to ride out with me.
1: Yeah, Doc, I do. Come on.

0: I should have known. I never thought that... Me, his own pa.
1: Will you tell me about it?
0: Jim, my boy, he wanted to hide here in the house.
1: And you wouldn't let him?
0: We ain't got much, Marshal, but we abide by the law. I told him to go.
1: And then what happened?
0: Well, he was trying to get in the door, and I wouldn't let him. He cut me. Knifed his own paw.
1: Where did he go, Mr. Weddell?
0: He made Roof go with him. Poor, slow Roof. Jim will kill him, Marshal.
1: Can you tell me where he went? Just try and tell me that.
0: I'm not sure. Loaded horses with supplies. He could have doubled back toward Texas.
1: All right. We'll find him.
0: Now, don't want no harm to come to Roof. He ain't bright. He's a good boy. And Jim will kill him.
1: Well, maybe I can stop that, Mr. Waddell.

0: I swear I don't understand why this Jim took his brother along with him. You'd think he'd have finished him off long as his paw.
1: Well, he figures to use him some way, Chester.
0: Well, maybe, but you'd think that anyhow...
1: Never mind, Chester. Just keep your eye on that shack up ahead.
0: You figure they might be up there?
1: They might be anywhere.
0: You going in there?
1: Yeah. Leave the horses behind these rocks. And bring your rifle. I will head for the side.
2: Get down.
0: Guess we found.
1: Yeah. Just stay low.
3: Don't come any closer.
1: I'm a U.S. Marshal, Watto. There are two of us.
3: I'm honored, Marshal.
1: You have a better chance if you give yourself up.
3: Can't quite see that, Marshal.
1: We can wait you out, Watto.
3: No. No, I don't think so.
0: Look, he's opening the door.
3: There are two of us, too. Rope, send the door.
0: Miss Dunkey's standing there without no gun or nothing.
1: Now, that's the other one. Watto, your brother's an innocent man. No use letting him get hurt.
3: I hoped you'd feel that way, Marshal. Rufe won't get hurt as long as you let me move freely. You understand?
1: It won't work, Watto.
3: Be your fault if it doesn't. I'm moving out of here now. Rufe in front of me. I'm coming for your horses. You make any move, I'll have to shoot, Rufe.
0: You'll do it too, Mr. Dillon.
1: Yeah, don't shoot, Chester.
3: Glad to see you have good judgment, Marshal. You just walk steady, Rufe.
4: My God, Michael!
3: You stupid kid!
0: Jim shot him.
1: Cover me, Chester.
3: Don't come any closer, Marshal.
0: Dillon? Well, I didn't mean to kill him. I just...
1: It's all right, Chester. You did fine. Get your canteen.
0: Yes, sir.
1: Rufe.
5: Jim.
1: Your brother's dead, Rufe. We didn't have much choice.
5: I know that, Marshal. Pa. How's Pa?
1: He has a chance.
5: You tell him.
1: Tell him what?
5: You tell him. I stopped him.
1: Sure, Rufe, sure.
5: I had done much for Pa that he thought was right. But you tell him. You tell him

0: stop Jim. Well, that was right, Marshal, wasn't it?
1: That was right, Rufe.
0: Will you tell Paul?
1: Yeah, I'll tell him.

0: right, Norman, you can go.
1: About time.
0: I'm sorry I was wrong about you.
1: I know you're sorry, but I've been sitting in this cell for a week. I wasted a lot of my time.
0: Well, don't let me waste any more of it, then.
1: You gotta figure a small-town lawman doesn't know any better.
0: All right, go on. Get out of here.
1: It's my pleasure. My pleasure, Marshal.
2: Doggone him, Mr. Dillon. He didn't have no right to talk to you like that.
0: I don't know, Chester. I can't blame him too much.
2: Yeah, but you...
0: He was right about one thing. I locked up the wrong man.
2: Well, maybe you did. But you got the right man, too, didn't you?
0: Yeah. With his brother's help, I got him.
2: People's a bunch of smart alecks. They ain't got no notion what it takes to be a lawman. Tracking and trailing and risking life and limb for folks that don't appreciate it and half the time don't even deserve it. They make me sick, that's what they do. Doggone them. Mr. Dillon, I'd be proud to buy you a beer.
0: Well, thank you, Chester. I'd like that. I like that a lot.

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The story was specially written for Gunsmoke by Marion Clark, with editorial supervision by John Meston. Featured in the cast were Harry Bartell, Sam Edwards, Lawrence Dobkin, Vic Perrin, and Jack Moyles. Parley Bear is Chester, Howard McNear is Doc, and Georgia Ellis is Kitty. This is George Walsh inviting you to join us again next week when CBS Radio presents another story of the Western Frontier. When Matt Dillon, Chester Proudfoot, Doc, and Kitty, together with all the other hard-living citizens of Dodge, will be with you once more. It's America growing west in the 1870s. It's Gunsmoke.

around Dodge City and into territory on West, there is just one way to handle the killers and the spoilers, and that's with a U.S. Marshal and the smell of gun smoke.

0: Gunsmoke, starring William Conrad. The story of the violence that moved west with young America. And the story of a man who moved with it.
1: I'm that man. Matt Dillon, United States Marshal. The first man they look for and the last they want to meet. It's a chancy job, but it makes a man watchful.

0: It seems to me, Riley, if you'd have brought your wife this far, you'd have brought her on into Dodge for me to care for.
1: I sure would have liked to do that, Doc, but Cassie just carried on about it something terrible. She said she just couldn't stand another turn of them wagon wheels, so I come to get you.
0: Uh-huh. Where are you bound?
1: We ain't decided on where to settle, Doc. Just heading west someplace where it'd be dry for Cassie.
0: Oh, well, you're traveling for your wife's health, are you, huh?
1: Yeah, Doc. That's the reason for it. You see, Cassie's been ailing for a year or two back home, and finally we just figured to light out yonder and see if it'd help her some.
0: When did she start to sicken?
1: Must be a week now, Doc. First she tried to keep on going, but it just got to be so she couldn't stand it to ride the wagon no more. So we stopped.
0: Mm-hmm. Okay, well, what are the symptoms?
1: How's that again?
0: What seems to be wrong with your wife? Is she in pain? Can you keep her food down?
1: Well, I ain't much up on what ails women, Doc, but she's coughing an awful lot, for one thing. She's awful weak. Can't hardly move around.
0: I'll examine it.
1: The wagon's around the next bend, Doc, down by the stream.
0: Oh. I was beginning to think it was in the next county.
1: Down there, Doc. Turn down there.
0: I'll head in right here. Under this tree.
1: That's good, Doc. You go on into the wagon now. I'll unhitch my horse from behind the buggy.
0: All right, Riley. It's kind of a hot day to be under all that canvas. Mrs. Riley, I'm Doc Adams. Your husband brought me from Dodge. Mrs. Riley? Easy now, Mrs. Riley. I'm going to turn you over this way.
2: Oh, what a name.
0: Riley! Riley, come here, quick.
1: What's the matter, Doc?
0: Easy now, Riley.
1: What's the matter, Doc? What is it?
2: I'm sorry. Dead? She's dead? What, can't you do nothing?
0: No, I can't do anything. She's been murdered.

0: because it does get on the sword fill a grave with. Won't hurt nobody none to stomp off their boots before he comes in.
1: Where's Matt?
0: Oh, Doc, where you been at? We was looking for you.
1: I haven't time, Chester. I gotta find Matt. Where is he?
0: Well, hold your horses. He's right back there.
2: Hey, you looking for me?
1: Oh, Matt, yes. You'll have to ride out east of town right away.
2: Oh, what's the trouble?
1: There's been a murder. A woman. Name of Cassie Riley.
0: Why, that's terrible.
2: Well, how did you know about it, Doc?
1: Her husband came to Dodge to get me. Wanted me to go out and treat her. They were on their way west in a wagon, and she got sick. When I got out there, she was dead.
2: You say she was murdered?
1: That's right. She'd been beaten to death.
2: Oh, where's the husband?
1: Well, I brought him in with me. He's up in my office.
2: I better have a talk with him.
1: No, no, it won't do much good.
2: Why not?
1: Well, to tell you the truth, Matt, I gave him a bottle of whiskey and told him to drink himself to sleep. He was in terrible shape.
2: Well, he still might be able to tell me something. Chester.
3: Yes, sir?
2: Get the horses ready. I'll meet you at the stable in a few minutes.
3: Yes, sir.
2: Come on, Doc.
1: I left everything out there just the way it was, Matt. I didn't move or anything.
2: That's good.
1: You'll have to bury him, Matt.
2: Yeah. That's one thing I've learned how to do.

0: There it is. Right down there in that grove. Just don't seem right. Everybody riding off and leaving her laying alone in that wagon down there, Mr. Dillon.
1: Riley's staying wouldn't have done her any good, Chester.
0: Well, he told you about some trapper being around, didn't he?
1: I don't know if he told me or not. He was muttering about a trapper that had made a camp with him all night.
0: Well, you're sure going to look for him, ain't you?
1: Yeah. Yeah, I'm going to look for him.

0: My gracious. Sure is quiet, ain't it?
1: Yeah, it sure is.
0: We're going to bury her right here, Mr. Dillon?
1: I don't think so, Chester.
0: What?
1: The body's gone.
0: What? Mr. Dillon, you don't think somebody stole that poor woman clean away?
1: That's hard telling. Maybe that's our answer.
0: What?
1: Look over there.
0: Why? It's a platform like up on poles. Mr. Dillon?
1: Yeah.
0: That looks like one of them Pawnee graves built up that way, don't it?
1: Yeah, it sure does. Come on.
0: I declare, I ain't never heard of Indians stopping to bury a white. Have you, Mr. Dillon?
1: No.
0: That framework don't look like it's been up there very long, does it?
1: No. Wood's fresh cut. All right, Chester, you hold it steady while I take a look, huh?
0: Sure, Mr. Dillon.
1: What?
0: Behind you.
2: Disturbing graves ain't seemly.
1: Well, who are you?
3: Them that's passed on got a right to rest.
1: I'm a U.S. Marshal. It's my job to find out who's up there.
3: Well, I can tell you that. Thought you unresting her.
1: But you tell me who you are first, huh?
3: They call me Ben.
1: Don't you have a last name?
3: Not that I never heard, mister.
1: Are you a trapper?
3: Oh, I trade some in pelts and skins.
1: Uh-huh. Now tell me, who's up there?
3: A girl woman.
1: Who put her there?
3: I did, mister.
0: An Indian grave?
1: How come you buried her Pawnee style?
3: The Pawnees reared me, mister. I learned their ways. And their burying strikes me a sight nicer than digging in the ground.
1: Did you kill her?
3: No, mister. I didn't kill her.
0: You bloodied up like you could have done it, all right, Mr. Dillon.
1: Doesn't look good for you, Ben.
3: Well, I reckon maybe it don't.
1: I'm going to have to take you along with me till I find out about this.
3: Into town?
1: Mm-hmm. To Dodge City.
3: You going to lock me up?
1: Until I find out who did this.
3: Well, I ain't never been locked up.
1: Chester, get his gun.
0: Yes, sir. All right, hand it over.
3: You're slow asking.
0: How's that?
3: I could have shot the pair of you before if I'd been a mind.
0: That's right, Mr. Dillon. He could have done just that.
1: Yeah, he couldn't. All right, come on.

0: Hello, Kitty.
1: Sit down.
0: I've got time, Kitty. I'm looking for a man named Riley. Have you noticed him in here?
1: Oh, I'll say I have.
0: Oh, has he caused trouble?
1: No, ma'am, not trouble. I guess the poor man's got a right to take on some, losing his wife that way, but I can't help thinking he's overdoing it a little bit.
0: Oh, what do you mean?
1: Oh, just he's always up at the bar drinking and carrying on about his wife. Guess I just expect a man to stand things better than that.
0: Sometimes you expect a lot of us, Kitty.
1: Sometimes I get a lot, too.
0: Well, I guess I better go talk to him.
1: And he's down at the end of the bar.
0: Thanks, Kitty. Riley?
2: My name's Riley, all right. Who are you?
0: Matt Dillon, the U.S. Marshal. I came to see you the day Doc Adams brought you into town.
2: I don't remember that.
0: No, it doesn't matter. I'm sorry about your wife, Riley.
2: You're too late, Marshal.
0: It'd help if you told me what you knew.
2: What I know? I know that my poor wife lies murdered. My poor wife that I was bringing west to get well.
0: Was she sick?
2: She's sickened all the way west, Marshal. I was bringing the doctor to her when we found her. Poor weakening thing.
0: When you got there, she was dead.
2: Beaten, Marshal. Beaten. That's a terrible thing for a man to see.
0: Yeah.
2: I'd just like to get me that trapper.
0: What about the trapper?
2: That trapper fella's the one that done it. We shared fires two nights back, and he was leering at poor Tassie the whole time.
0: And you figure he followed you, huh?
2: Sure, Marshal. Couldn't have been nothing else.
0: You didn't take out after the trapper?
2: But no, Marshal. Tell the truth, I was just plumb sick, and when the doc had to give me a powder, I sure would like to get my hands on him, though, and that's a fact.
0: Hey, you may get the chance.
2: What do you mean?
0: He's in jail. Come on.

0: I tell you, Marshal, it's giving me the sickness again. Just thinking of seeing that trapper.
1: You'll be all right, Riley.
0: I was wondering if I hadn't ought to stop by Doc's first.
1: Let's stop in here first. He's back there.
2: Hello, Riley.
1: All right, Riley, do you recognize him?
2: For certain sure he does, mister. We camped at the same fire two nights running.
0: He's a trapper.
2: Made me mighty sorrowful coming on your wife that way. Didn't seem hardly like it could be seeing her living so strong just the night before.
1: Riley says you did it, Ben.
2: Why, he bad mistook.
1: He said you were following him.
2: Well, I was that, but a man shouldn't point no finger unless he's certain sure.
1: He seemed sure.
2: Riley, you bad mistook.
0: Marshal,
2: we was friends, Riley. Well, you ain't got no cause to suspicion me.
0: Marshal, it sickens me to look at him. I feel the need to get outside.
1: All right. All right, Riley, you can go. But stay in town. I'll need you to talk to the judge.
0: Sure, Marshal, sure.
2: Mister?
1: Yeah, Ben.
2: A man shouldn't tell if he can't prove out.
1: Well, he thinks he can.
2: Maybe it's his grieving that makes him so bad mistook.
1: Yeah, maybe it is.

0: Here's your victuals, Ben.
1: I'll be pleased to eat.
0: Now, I'll say this much for you. You sure ain't no problem to feed.
1: I ain't one to fuss down over eating.
0: There you are. Ain't sure ain't like the usual on the people I get in here. More of a bellyache and I get, you'd think I was feeding them straight out of a hog pen.
1: As long as you're fetching me free food, I won't complain, man.
0: Well, I don't charge for it, that's one thing. I tell you the truth, Ben, I don't find it too easy to figure you out.
1: Oh? What's troubling you?
0: Well, you seem like a nice, decent kind of fella, and you ain't no bother at all in that cell. You ain't snarling and mean all the while.
1: Well, I don't aim to be.
0: And yet you could go and do a thing like killing that poor little sick lady out there, laying on what was maybe her deathbed.
1: You ain't talking about Tassie.
0: Well, sure.
1: Being ailing?
0: Why, you know that, Ben. Riley was bringing Doc out to see her when he found her killed. He said she'd sickened so all the way west she couldn't hardly move no more.
1: Who told that?
0: Why, Riley told it, of course. He was the one to know. He was her husband, wasn't he?
1: Her husband. Chester.
0: Well, I gotta get on back.
1: I'm mindful of that, but I figured you'd ought to know about that loose bar.
0: What loose bar?
1: That loose bar up to that window.
0: Well, my gracious, I certainly should know about it. Maybe I better take a look at it.
1: You can climb up on that bunk there.
0: It sure don't make no sense to have a loose bar in a jail window. Just about got, which one is it, Ben?
1: Here. Here. Surely do. Hate to do this, Chester.
0: Listen here, Ben. Let me go now, Ben.
1: I just got to tie you up, Chester. That's all there is about it.

0: thing like this, Ben?
1: Now, that ought to hold. I ain't happy about this, Chester. You tell the marshal I was driving like that. I ain't used to being kept in, and now I got to move out of here.
0: Well, it ain't gonna do you no good. He'll find you. He'll bring you back.
1: Yes, I reckon he'll have to try, Chester, it being his job and all.
0: Bet your doggone boots he will.
1: We all have to move in our own way, Chester. Now, you just rest easy until he comes and lets you loose.

0: Wonder what's keeping Matt.
1: Well, I wouldn't worry about Matt's missing a meal, Kitty. He considers eating as much of a duty as his job is. He'll be here.
0: Yeah, I guess you're right.
1: Certainly am right. By the way Matt and Chester eat, they'd need a chuck wagon all their own on a cattle drive.
0: You against eating, Doc?
1: Oh, no, certainly not. But I don't specialize in it the way those two do.
0: Want another pitch pie?
1: Hey, don't mind if I do, Kitty. No, I don't mind.
0: Yeah, I thought so. Oh, here's Matt. Hello, Matt.
1: Well, feel up to taking on a little nourishment, do you?
2: Kitty, Doc? Yeah, as a matter of fact, I do. Joe, bring me some steak and potatoes and a piece of pie, will you?
3: Sure, Marshal.
1: All right. Kitty was worrying about you, Matt. I think I convinced her that you wouldn't miss a meal.
2: Oh? I've been talking to the judge.
1: What do you mean about that trapper that you got locked up?
2: Mm-hmm.
1: It looks like he did the thing, doesn't
2: it? Yeah, Doc, it does.
0: Well, I hope you have more than Riley's word for it. That man giving me the creeps the way he's been carrying on.
2: He's taking it hard, all right.
0: I'm glad I won't have to be seeing him anymore.
2: What do you mean by that?
0: Well, he was in the Long Branch this morning. He'd had a few even then. And he told Sam he was taking his last drink in Dodge. It was too hard for him to stay around so close to where his wife was killed.
2: He was leaving?
0: Yeah, he told Sam he was going to pick up his things at the Dodge house and move on.
2: Excuse me, Kitty. Doc, I better try and catch him.

0: Chester, we got to get moving. Chester.
1: I'm back here, Mr. Dillon.
0: Yeah. What? What in the...
2: Would you untie me, please, Mr. Dillon?
0: How in the world did you get in this mess?
2: Well, it was that fella Ben.
0: Turn around. Well, what happened?
2: Well, he tricked me into climbing up to look at that window. He said one of the bars had come loose.
0: And then he jumped you, huh?
2: Yes, sir, he sure did. He did tell me to tell you he was sorry to have to do it.
0: Well, that helps. Yeah. There you are.
2: Thank you. Well, he was just as nice as can be. But he said he had to move on.
0: Well, that makes two of them. Riley moved on, too. Let's go get our horses.
2: Which one of them are we taking out after first, Mr. Dillon?
0: I'm hoping we'll find them together.
2: Well, I feel real bad about letting Ben get away, Mr. Dillon. He'll be awful hard to track. He ain't so used to this country and all.
0: Well, don't worry about it.
2: Better be got clean away.
0: He's not trying to get clean away.
2: What?
0: Look there.
2: Why, it's Ben. And he's got Riley.
0: Yeah, I figured they'd be together. Come on. All right, Ben, let him go. Let him go. Now, what's this all about?
3: It's proved out, Marshal.
2: Marshal.
0: Let him talk, Riley.
3: It was him, Marshal. Killed his own woman. I know that as soon as I learned he was spreading stories about how ailing she was. Why, she weren't ailing, mister. She was a young, strong woman and done all this carrying and fetching. I knowed it was him when I learned that. And then it come to me why he was doing it. So as he could make like he was away fetching the duck.
0: Well, how about it, Riley?
2: There ain't no truth to it.
3: If he'd give me leave, mister, I could...

0: Make him tell. I ain't one for hurting creatures, but it would come easy with him. Maybe that's a good idea.
1: No, no, if you keep him away, Marshal, keep him away.
0: You got something to say, Riley? No? All right, go ahead, Ben.
1: All right, I killed her. She was making moon eyes at him, saying how nice and gentle he was. Now, a man don't have to take that from his woman.
0: A man doesn't have to kill her either. Chester, take him away. Mister? Yeah, Ben. I'm sorry for the fuss back at the jail. Come to me that I couldn't do nothing in them four walls. Yeah, Ben, I'm sorry about that. You was doing what you figured was the right thing. Man can't always know for certain. No, man can't always know for certain. Come on, Ben, I'd like to buy you a drink.

0: produced and directed in Hollywood by Norman MacDonald, stars William Conrad as Matt Dillon, U.S. Marshal. The story was specially written for Gunsmoke by Marion Clark, with editorial supervision by John Meston. Featured in the cast were Barney Phillips and Vic Perrin. Harley Bear is Chester, Howard McNear is Doc, and Georgia Ellis is Kitty. 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
2: I love

Around Dodge City and in the territory on West, there's just one way to handle the killers and the spoilers, and that's with a U.S. Marshal and the smell of gun smoke.

0: Gunsmoke, starring William Conrad. The story of the violence that moved west with young America. And the story of a man who moved with it.
1: I'm that man. Matt Dillon, United States Marshal. The first man they look for and the last they want to meet. It's a chancy job, and it makes a man watchful and a little lonely.

0: try not to be hard on Chester, huh?
1: I'm not going to be hard on him, Kitty, but if a man isn't doing his job,
2: I'm
1: well,
2: afraid Matt's right, Kitty. By the other day, I was riding through Cottonwood Grove, and there was Chester, big as life, lying under a tree with a straw stuck in his mouth.
1: What day was that, Doc?
2: What day was it? Let me see. I was on my way to Reb Morgan's place. To that youngest kid of Reb's got himself wrapped up in a roll of barbed wire.
0: Oh,
2: I thought
0: my.
2: I would never get him out.
1: What day, Doc?
2: Oh, what day? Now, let me think. About the Thursday. It was Thursday.
1: Yeah, that's the day he was supposed to clean the rifles, get a new stirrup leather for my saddle, and do a half a dozen other things he hasn't been doing for the last 10 days.
0: Well, what did he say, Doc?
2: Well, he didn't even see me. He just lay there staring up at the sky.
0: Matt, I think I know what it is.
1: What?
0: Chester's got spring fever.
1: Spring fever?
2: Mm-hmm. She might be right, Matt. Wish you've been having the weather for it.
0: Yeah, I've got a touch of it myself.
1: Chester's going to have to straighten out. This has been going on for weeks. I'll see you two later, huh?
0: Now, you be easy on him, Matt.
1: All right, Kitty. Chester, I'm surprised to see you here. I thought you'd be lying out under a tree somewhere about now.
3: Under a tree?
1: Uh-huh.
3: What? No, sir. I've been waiting around for you, Mr. Dillon.
1: Oh? Well, good, because I want to talk to you.
3: Mr. Dillon, did you ever sit and watch a beaver build a dam?
1: Did I ever what?
3: Watch a beaver build a dam.
1: Chester, this is exactly what I want to talk to you about. There's a lot of work to be done around here, and you're not getting it done.
3: Yes, sir, I know, but I was just starting to explain about that.
1: You were?
3: Yes, sir. See, for most of the year, a stream runs in one direction, don't it? Then along comes the beaver, and he builds his dam, and the water kindly starts to go in the other direction. At least for a while it does.
1: What's this got to do with your not doing your work, Chester?
3: Well, that's the way my blood is. Every year, about this time, my blood kindly dams up and starts to go the other way, and I feel different.
1: Chester, come here.
3: Hmm?
1: Now, sit down. Go on. All right. Out with it.
3: Mr. Dillon, there's a lady at the Dodge house waiting to see me.
1: Well, what's so terrible about that?
3: Well, nothing, I guess. Except she come here from St. Louis expecting me to marry her.
1: She what? Chester, what have you been doing?
3: Well, I've been writing letters to some ladies out of town.
1: What ladies?
3: Lonesome ladies, Mr. Dillon. See, I run across a bunch of St. Louis newspapers, and there was all these ads, and me feeling like I'm doing all, I just kindly wrote to several of them.
1: And you've never even seen this woman then, huh?
3: No, sir, I ain't.
1: Well, what did you say in the letters?
3: Well, I just told her about myself.
1: The truth?
3: Well, here and there, I might have stretched things in mind.
1: Well, what you're trying to tell me, Chester, is that you wrote a bunch of lies, and now one of these women is here to call your hand. Is that it?
3: Would you go talk to her, Mr. Dillon, please?
1: You mean you want me to get you out of it?
3: Yes, sir.
1: Well, Chester, All right, what's her name?
3: Mrs. Corinne Gatesley.
1: Mrs.?
3: She's a widow lady.
1: Oh, fine. You want me to tell her that you've left town? We don't know where you are, something like that, is that it?
3: Well, no, sir. Not exactly.
1: Then what?
3: Well, if you don't mind too awful much, Mr. Dillon, would you tell her you're Chester Proudfoot?
1: That I?
3: Well, see, then you could go on about how you ain't going to marry her and all that.
1: Wait a minute. Wait a minute.
3: You don't understand,
1: wait
3: Mr. Dillon.
1: Wait a minute, Chester.
3: But, Mr.
1: Dillon,
3: I sent her your picture.
1: You did what?
3: It was awful good likeness. Remember that one of you standing in Mr. Titus's studio holding that bowler hat in your hand? Well, where are you going, Mr. Dillon?
1: Chester, I'm going to tell her the truth right now, and you see that you're here when I get back.
3: Yes, sir. Oh, dear, I wish I hadn't never learned to write.

0: Gatesley?
1: Yes? Who's there? Chester, is that you?
0: It's Matt Dillon.
1: Yeah, what are you... Oh, Chester, darling, you tried to fool Corinne, didn't you? You're a naughty boy.
0: Miss Gatesley, ma'am, I came here to...
1: Chester, you needn't call me that. Just call me Corinne.
0: Well, no, look, ma'am, there's been a little mix-up. Mr. Proudfoot has been kind of playing a game with you.
1: Game? I don't understand.
0: Well, I'm Matt Dillon, and Chester Proudfoot, well, he's another man. He sent you my picture by mistake.
1: Dillon? Seems I've heard that name before.
0: Well, yeah, you have, ma'am. I'm the marshal here in Dodge.
1: The marshal? That's very interesting, Marshal. The way things have worked out, I may have need of you. Marshal Dillon, I want to show you something. These letters. You see, these were written by this Proudfoot person. Would you please read a few passages?
0: Well, I...

0: Yes, I see.
1: What would you conclude from that, Marshal?
0: Well, he's expecting some money to come his way soon.
1: What else?
0: And he's not above marrying the right woman.
1: Marshal, would you please tell Mr. Proudfoot that I'm waiting for him to call on me?
0: Yes, ma'am. I'll tell him.
1: Good day, Marshal.
0: Good day, Ms. Gaisley.

0: serves him right. And anyway, Chester should get married.
1: Well, that may be, Doc, but I don't think this is the woman for him.
2: Well, why not, Matt?
1: Well, for one thing, she's sure nothing to look at. She's taller than Chester, and she weighs as much as I do.
0: Oh, is it? Well, oh, Matt, this is wonderful. I can hardly wait for the wedding.
1: Well, don't count on it, Doc.
2: Well, where is Chester, Matt?
1: He's hiding out down at the office.
0: Yeah, well, let's get him up here, huh? And drink a toast to this, just in case.
2: Oh, Doc, stop.
0: Now, kid, I've known Chester a long time, and I want him to know how happy I am for him.
2: Doc, you're just making fun of him.
0: No, I'm not. I may even deliver their first child free.
2: Oh. Matt, what are you going to do about this?
1: Well, I'll let Chester worry for a few days just to teach him a lesson, and then I'll try to get her to leave town.
2: Well, how does he explain all this?
1: You'll never believe me, Kitty. But the trouble is, he told her he had money coming in.
2: I've known a few women like that.
0: You know, Matt, there is such a thing as breach of promise.
1: Yeah, if he only hadn't mentioned the money.
2: Matt, wait a minute.
1: What?
2: This woman, you say she's big. Does she have red hair?
1: Yeah, I think she does.
2: She say where she was from?
1: Well, Chester said she's from St. Louis. Why?
2: There's a woman I saw a few times in St. Louis, worked in a saloon. Then a year or so later, the sheriff was looking for her.
1: Yeah.
2: They found the bodies of several men she had married. They'd all been shot and robbed.
1: Well, did they ever find her?
2: Yeah, but they couldn't prove anything on her and had to let her go. Her name then was Bertha Hoskovitz.
1: Would she know you?
2: No. I'd sure remember her.
1: Good. Now, she's staying at the Dodge House. You see if you can get a look at her.
2: Oh, sure. You going to take her in, Matt?
1: There's no way I can yet. But I'll wire St. Louis and see what they say about her. And in the meantime, there's one thing pretty sure.
0: What?
1: If she is Bertha Hoskovitz, she's planning Chester for her next victim.

0: fine doggone thing. If he don't want me to read him, he just don't need to send me after him. But to let on to Mr. Hightower that I read his telegraph, well... It come in all right, Mr. Dillon.
1: Here.
0: And it ain't been opened.
2: Oh, thanks, Chester.
0: I'll be sitting way over here, Mr. Dillon, where I can't read it.
2: Yeah, just like Kitty said.
0: No need to fear on me reading your telegraphs anymore, Mr. Dillon. Mr. Hightower made that real plain.
2: Oh, Chester, will you quit your grumbling? When there's something I want you to know, I'll tell you.
0: You probably think I mind some, Mr. Dillon, but I don't. It don't bother me at all. Not one bit.
2: I know.
0: What's going on now, Mr. Dillon? Or ain't I supposed to know about that, neither?
2: Have you seen your lady friend yet?
0: No, and I don't intend to. I hope she's on the first train out of here today.
2: You know, you're going to find her a lot harder to get rid of than you think, Chester. I'll see you later.

0: Mr. Bodkin.
1: Oh, well, good morning, Marshal. What brings you into the bank so early?
0: Look, Mr. Bodkin, there's something I'd like to ask you to do for me.
1: Anything. Anything you say, Marshal.
0: Well, this is going to involve the use of some of your money.
1: Now, Marshal, that doesn't really belong to me.
0: I know that, Mr. Bodkin.
1: Well, just how much money, Marshal Dillon?
0: $5,000.
1: $5,000? Well, Marshal Dillon, people leave their money here on trust, and it's up to me
0: to... Mr. Bodkin, let's go into your office, and I'll tell you what this is all about, huh?
1: Oh, all right, but $5,000 is a lot of money, Marshal.
0: I know that, Mr. Bodkin.

0: Matt.
1: What?
0: Oh, Matt.
1: Oh, yeah, Doc.
0: Matt, I've been looking all over for you. Kitty and I saw that Hoskovitz woman going into your office a few minutes ago.
1: Oh?
0: Yeah, you better keep her away from Chester. She's liable to convince him he has to marry her.
1: Well, that's what I want her to do. I want Chester to think that he really does have to marry this woman. Look, Doc, I tell you what. Huh? You go find Kitty and tell her about this and see that she helps out, huh?
0: Oh, but Chester might get killed.
1: Well, I'll see that he doesn't. Now, you go tell Kitty, and then both of you come right back to the office as soon as you can.
2: Chester Proudfoot, you come out of that cell.
3: No, ma'am, I ain't gonna stop that. Miss Gleason, ma'am, you...
1: Chester.
2: Oh, good morning, Marshal Dillon. I've come to get my loved one.
1: Chester, what are you doing in that cell?
3: Well, after what I done, Mr. Dillon, I figured I ought to be locked up.
1: Where are the keys?
3: I got them right here in my pocket.
1: Hand them over.
3: Yes, sir. Here you are. Look, I would like to get married to you, ma'am, but you see how things are. There ain't nothing I can do about it. I just can't... Mr. Dillon?
1: Would you like to come out now, Chester?
3: Yes, sir.
2: Oh, thank you, Marshal.
1: It's all right. Let's go on out to the front office, huh?
0: Ah, there he is, Kitty. In the happy bridegroom.
4: Come on, Chester. Is this the big day?
3: Well, no.
2: Say, don't I know you, dearie?
4: Oh, not that I know of.
2: Oh, I guess not. Oh, look at this poor boy. He's scared to death. Chester, darling, see how your little Corinne's trembling all over?
3: Oh, my God. Just look at that. Don't do I have to go through with this? I never really meant nothing by writing all them letters. I was just having a little fun.
1: Chester, you can't toy with a woman's heart that way.
4: You ought to be ashamed of yourself, Chester.
3: I am, Miss Kitty. Honest, I am. Miss Gaisley, ma'am?
2: Yes, love.
3: You don't want me now, do you? I don't look like much. I ain't had hardly no schooling at all. All I know is helping Mr. Dillon, and that's all I really want to do. Every year at this time, I get these crazy ideas about women and maybe having a home of my own.
2: And spending your money on someone you love.
3: Money? Say, that's... Oh, I told you an awful lie about that. Why, I ain't got no money at all. That was all part of the... Well, that was just talk, like the rest of it.
2: What are you saying? No money.
3: No, ma'am, no money.
5: Oh, Matt, is Chester in here?
1: Yeah, he's here, Mr. Bodkin.
5: Oh, there you are, Chester. Well, my boy, have I got good news for you.
3: Oh, Mr. Bodkin, I sure could use some good news.
5: Well, then look in this bag. There's $5,000 in it, and it's all yours.
3: Now, don't fool me, Mr. Bodkin. I got enough trouble this day.
5: Well, I am not fooling. It's yours.
2: $5,000, Chester's?
5: Yes, ma'am. He inherited it.
3: No, I didn't. No, I did not.
5: Oh, yes,
3: ma'am. No.
5: From an old man down in Texas.
3: Who? What old man?
5: Grandpa Drum. Remember him?
3: Grandpa Drum. Now, why did he have to go and do that?
4: Well, isn't that wonderful, Chester? Now you can get married just the way you always wanted to.
3: Mr. Dillon, I don't want to leave here. I'm making coffee for you, holding your horse, and I'll get that saddle fixed right away, I promise.
1: Chester, you don't have any choice. You've asked for this woman's hand.
2: He sure has.
4: No,
2: Chester, dear. Do you want me to read these letters out loud?
3: No. I'll marry you.
0: Now you're talking, Chester.
4: Well, let's all go over to my place and we'll celebrate.
1: That's a good idea, Kitty.
4: And Chester, it's on me. Every last drink.
3: Thank you, Miss Kitty. You always was nice to me.

0: there you are, Matt.
1: Yeah, here I am.
0: Well, I want... Well, what are you so grumpy about?
1: Oh, I feel kind of bad about what I'm doing to Chester.
0: Well, then why don't you call it off?
1: I can't do that, Doc. I was hoping I was wrong, but... Here, look at this.
0: Huh? What do you mean? What is it? Another telegram?
1: Yeah, this time from Wichita.
0: From Wichita? Let me read this. The woman you describe is Marion Bertha. She is responsible for two disappearances in this area. Found both bodies, but can prove nothing. Suspects she works with male accomplice. Signed, Sheffield. Male accomplice? Oh, man. You're going to get Chester killed.
1: I hope not, Doc.
0: Well, she's got tickets for both of them on this afternoon stage to London.
1: I know.
0: And says she won't be married anywhere else.
1: She wants to get Chester and his money away from Dodge, Doc.
0: Well, then, what are you doing about it?
1: I'm going to give her enough rope to hang herself.
0: Well, I just hope Chester doesn't get caught in the same noose.

0: Chester. Hurry back to Dodge.
1: Goodbye, Miss Kitty. Somehow this just don't seem real.
2: It's real enough, Chester. Just take a look at that lovely creature next to you. Hello, my dear.
0: Goodbye, Doc.
2: Bye-bye.
0: Bye, Kitty. Bye. Thank you for the party.
1: Ain't nobody seen Mr. Dillon?
3: No, I haven't. Where is Matt, Doc?
2: Well, I don't know, but he better have... Ah, well, here he comes.
3: Just look at him.
2: He's wearing a tie, Kitty. And his Sunday suit.
1: Mr. Dillon? Mr. Dillon, did you come to just insist that I get off this stagecoach?
4: No, Chester, I'm going to ride to Larned. You didn't think I'd miss that wedding of yours, did you? All right, Jack, let's get this stage going. It's 2 o'clock.
5: All right, Marshal. Everybody out of the way.
0: Well, hope everything works out all right, Doc.
2: So do I, Kitty. So do I.

0: Gentlemen, I don't understand why you're coming along.
1: Chester and I have been friends for a long time, Miss Gately. It's the least I can do.
2: Friends? I thought we was friends, Mr. Dillon, until I seen you all dressed up for my wedding.
0: The poor darling. Chester, dear, you'll be happy.
1: Yeah.
0: After all, love conquers all.
2: Love. I never knew a man could get into such a mess. Mr. Dillon, I was just funning. There's at least four or five other ladies that I wrote to.
0: But I've got you.
2: Yes, ma'am, I reckon you have.
3: Them horses, mister.
2: Oh, what's this all about?
1: Grab Bertha, Chester, and keep her quiet.
2: What? What is this, a hold-up, Mr. Dillon?
1: Just keep yourself and the woman out of it, Chester.
2: Yes, sir.
3: All right, driver, jump down.
1: I said keep her quiet. Bertha, it's good. Throw up your hand.
4: It's bad. It's the marshal. You shot my husband. Oh, Fred. Fred.
3: Why did you bring the marshal?
2: Who's he, Mr. Dillon? She called him her husband and she was fixing to marry me.
1: No, she wasn't, Chester. She was going to have him kill you.
2: She was. And you wasn't letting her take me off to get married at all. You was only trying to capture her.
1: Yeah, I had to have both of them, Chester. He's a killer. She may be, too.
2: Well, why didn't you tell me, Mr. Dillon? I could have helped.
1: You did, Chester. You helped a lot.
2: I did? I did? Well, say now. I reckon I did it, Mr. Dillon.

Smoke. Produced and directed in Hollywood by Norman McDonald, stars William Conrad as Matt Dillon, U.S. Marshal. The story was specially written for Gunsmoke by Tom Hanley, with editorial supervision by John Meston. Featured in the cast were Virginia Gregg, Joseph Kearns, and Vic Perrin. Harley Bear is Chester, Howard McNear is Doc, and Georgia Ellis is Kitty. 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

Around Dodge City and in the territory on West, there's just one way to handle the killers and the spoilers, and that's with a U.S. Marshal and the smell of gun smoke.

0: Gunsmoke, starring William Conrad. The story of the violence that moved west with young America. And the story of a man who moved with it.
1: I'm that man. Matt Dillon, United States Marshal. The first man they look for and the last they want to meet. It's a chancy job, and it makes a man watchful and a little lonely.
0: Millions of Americans are now crowding our highways, pushing and impatient to get the most out of this weekend. The hundreds of highway deaths and thousands of highway injuries can be avoided, provided that every single motorist does his bit. That bit means driving safely and sanely.

0: be afraid to give the other fellow the right of way. If you let him go, you won't crash into him. At all times, drive with caution and courtesy. You'll live longer.
1: It had been a long, hard ride to Fort Larned, and as it turned out, a useless one. The prisoner Colonel Matthews had been holding for me died before I could get there, so I spent the night at the fort and then started back for Dodge the next morning. The trip back was more pleasant. A breeze from the Rockies swept across the high plains, and it was cool for the first time in weeks. And now, camped for the night just a day's ride out of Dodge, I was looking forward to a bath and a shave at Mr. Teeter's. I must have been asleep for some time when a sound awakened me. Somebody was standing just outside the circle of light cast from the dying fire. All right, hold it. Now you raise your hands and you walk in here slow. Keep coming. Right up to the fire. Now just stand it. Is there anybody with you?
2: No, I'm alone. Please, mister, I didn't mean any harm.
1: What are you doing here?
2: I was hungry. Thought maybe I could get some food.
1: Well, I might have shot you.
2: I'm awful hungry, mister. I've been sitting out there watching your fire. I thought you were asleep.
1: Well, there's some side meat in that fry pan. It's cold, but you can have it if you want.
2: Thank you, mister.
1: You really were hungry, weren't you?
2: Yes, sir.
1: When did you eat last?
2: This morning. Just before I ran away.
1: Ran away?
2: That's right. I ran away from home.
1: I see. What's your name?
2: Trudy. Trudy Trent.
1: Well, where is it, Trudy? Your home.
2: About 40 miles from here. What's your name?
1: Dillon, Matt Dillon. I'm the U.S. Marshal in Dodge.
2: Dodge? That's right where I'm headed.
1: Now, look, Trudy, Dodge is a long way from here, a whole day's ride. Don't you think you better ride back home tomorrow and think about this a little? Your parents are going to be a little worried.
2: That's just me and Pa, Marshal. I sure ain't going back to him.
1: He's probably out looking for you right now.
2: Pa? He gets drunk almost every night. Ain't likely he's out riding around on the prairie.
1: I see.
2: He's about the most terrible man ever lived, Marshal. I could tell you things he done to me you wouldn't believe. You want to hear?
1: Look, Trudy, a lot of kids don't always get along with their pa.
2: I'm not a kid, Marshal. I'm old enough. I've been old enough a long time.
1: Look, you're going back home in the morning, and I'm going to ride with you to make sure you get there.
2: Don't you like me, Marshal?
1: Sure I like you, Trudy, but you're still going home.
2: Don't make me go back there. Please. I'll do anything you want. But please don't make me go back.
1: I got a blanket for you. You can sleep with the fire.
2: Marshal, please.
1: Look, Trudy, whether you think so or not, you're still just a kid, and I'm taking you home in the morning. In the morning, I awakened to a clear, warm day, but the blanket I'd given to Trudy lay crumpled and empty on the ground. For a minute, I thought she'd run off. Then I heard splashing from the other side of the willows. She was taking a swim. A few minutes later, she was out, dressed, and we were breaking camp.
2: It was wonderful, Marshal. You should have tried it.
1: You ready to ride?
2: You're mad at me.
1: Trudy, you had something to eat, you got some sleep, you had your swim, and now you're going home.
2: I changed my mind.
1: What?
2: I changed my mind. I'm not going home. I'm going to Dodge with you.
1: Now, look, Trudy.
2: Can you think of one good reason for not taking me to Dodge?
1: Now, Dodge is no place for a girl like you.
2: You still think I'm too young? Well, you just wait till you see me all dressed up. You won't think I'm too young then.
1: You belong at home, Trudy. Now let's get mounted.
2: Marshal.
1: What?
2: If you want, you can marry me. You want to marry me?
1: It's not going to work, Trudy. I told you. You belong at home with your pa, and that's where you're going.
2: And you keep talking about how Dodge is no place for a decent girl.
1: We're wasting time. Let's go.

0: Well, there it is, Marshal. You can see we don't make out too good.
1: This is hard land, Trudy.
0: Any land's hard for Pa. He had a pretty good farm once, but he left it.
1: Why?
0: He had to. The neighbors run him off for stealing stock. He told me about it one night when he was drunk. He laughed fit to kill. Marshal, will you stay the night and think about taking me away with you?
1: We'll see.
0: Come on. Let's go in and get this over with. Pa? Hey, Pa.
2: Hey, where'd you run off to, girl?
0: I guess you was worried some, huh?
2: You sass me and I'll fetch you a clout.
0: This is Marshal Dillon, Pa, from Dodge.
2: What you bringing the law out here for?
0: He brought me home, Pa.
2: You,
0: I ran away yesterday morning. Marshal brought me home.
2: I ought to tend you good, girl. Running off that way.
0: Worried about who'd do the chores, weren't you, Pa?
2: Now, don't you talk like that, girl. Because I missed you. I missed you something fierce.
0: I'll bet you did.
2: I worried so much that I didn't hardly eat nothing.
0: But you sure been drinking enough, though.
2: Hey, Marshal, don't you pay her no mind. She's my little girl, and I care a whole heap for her.
0: Listen to him. Don't it make you sick, Marshal?
1: I'll spend the night like you asked, Trudy. Now I better take care of the horses.
2: Switchy, this about spending the night?
0: I asked him to, Pa.
2: What for? We don't need him around here.
0: And I'll tell you something else. Tomorrow I'm riding to Dodge with him to stay.
2: You're what?
0: I'm leaving you, Pa, for good and all.
2: No, not hardly you ain't.
0: Don't you hit me, Pa.
3: Now look, Mr. Trent.
2: Marshal, I tell you true. You take her away, I'll come to Dodge. I'll tell people what you done, young girl like that.
1: Why don't we wait and talk about all this later, huh? When you're sober.
2: Well, I don't know as I aim to get sober. But I know one thing for sure. You ain't taking Trudy away.
0: Never mind him, Marshal. You go take care of the horses. I'll find something for supper.
2: Drunk or sober, I'll say just one thing. Just don't mess with me and my Trudy. Just don't mess.

0: Don't be a forest fire bug. Remember, a careless match, cigarette butt, or campfire left to spread can do more than destroy valuable timber acreage. It can lay waste to private property, wipe out homes, animal life, and human life as well. 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When fire saps America's natural wealth by one forest's potential value, our nation is worth that much less in the marketplace of the world. Don't burn out our great heritage. Take every precaution in or near the woods.
1: The Trent Farm wasn't much of a place inside or out. The front room where we ate was just a broken stove, a couple of bunks, and burlap hung over the two unglass windows. Supper was some boiled greens and sheep herder's bread, which Asa used to sop up his plate.
2: You eat like a hog, Pa.
3: She's got a real sharp tongue, ain't she, Marshal?
1: Yeah, she can talk all right.
3: Oh, yeah, she can do everything.
2: Sure. Cook, clean, fetch, care, feed the stock, anything.
3: Yeah, I taught her them things. Yeah, and a lot more.
1: I'll bet, and it's cheaper than hiring somebody, huh?
2: Even cheaper than getting married, ain't it, Pa? Because if you married, you'd have another mouth to feed,
3: huh? Don't talk like that. No, you're my little girl. Hey, we have good times together, don't we?
2: It's a palace of joy, Pa.
3: Now, Trudy, girl.
2: You know how we celebrated Christmas, Marshal? Pa got drunk and set me on fire. I had to run out and roll in the snow or I'd have burned up. And he wouldn't let me back in. I near froze to death.
3: Well, I'm going to go out to the barn. Get me another jug of whiskey. The one under the bed's empty. I'll get myself a...
2: Well, Marshal, what do you think now? Still think I shouldn't go into Dodge with you?
1: Is he always...

0: good behavior on account of you being here.
1: I see.
0: Dodge couldn't be worse than this, could it?
1: No, I guess not.
0: Then will you take me, please?
1: Yeah, I'll take you.
0: Honest?
1: Yeah, but your pa's going to make a fuss. There's going to be trouble.
0: You afraid of him?
1: No, it's not that. I just don't want anybody hurt.
0: Well, ain't I worth fighting for? Just a little?
1: Now, Trudy, I want you to get something straight. I'd do the same for anybody. Now, look, the first thing in the morning...
0: Pa, how long you been standing there?
2: Marshal, you can sleep in the barn.
1: Fine.
2: Yeah, you'll find a good spot right at the edge of the loft. You'll like it fine there. You'll sleep good, too.
1: The barn was warm and filled with a smell of sweet hay. As I drifted off to sleep, the figures of Trudy and her father turned and twisted in my mind. Then suddenly I was awake again, wide awake, because somebody was moving toward me across the barn floor. For a moment I thought it was Trudy, and then I saw the rifle in his hand.
3: Hold it, Trent.
2: Die, blast you.
1: Asa? Asa?
4: Pa! Where are you, Pa? Marshal?
1: In the barn, Trudy.
4: What happened? Did he shoot you?
1: No.
4: I heard him get up and go out, and I followed as soon as I could.
0: Is he dead?
1: Yeah.
0: He shouldn't have tried it.
1: Trudy, I'm sorry.
0: Don't be. He had it coming.
1: You go on back to the house. It'll be dawn in an hour. I got some work to do here.
0: I ain't going to stay on this rotten farm now, Marshal. That's for sure.
1: You get your things together, Trudy. We'll leave for Dodge as soon as it's light. Just as the sun was breaking over the horizon, Trudy and I rode away from her father's ranch for the last time. She never once looked back, but I did. The roof sagging at one end, the boarded windows, the unwatered patch of corn, the makeshift barn. A small cross now stood over a stone-covered grave. It wasn't a hard place to leave. In Dodge, I told Kitty about the whole affair, and she promised to give the girl a hand. So she put Trudy to work on the long branch so she could keep an eye on her that way.
5: Hello, Matt.
1: Hey, you're doing quite a business.
5: Yeah. Sit down.
1: Oh, thanks. Well, how's Trudy working out?
5: Oh, fine, I guess.
1: Well, what do you mean, you guess?
5: It's a little soon to know yet. That girl's got a mind of her own.
1: Any trouble?
5: With her? No. No trouble. She's over there at the bar now, talking with Gar Klein.
1: Gar Klein?
5: Yeah, that nice-looking kid there.
1: Oh, who's he?
5: I don't know too much about him. Never used to come in here too much. I think maybe he's in love with Trudy.
1: In love?
5: What's the matter? You jealous?
1: I don't start that, Kitty.
5: Well, I know one thing. The girl's got quite a case on you.
1: She's just a kid. It won't last.
5: I don't know about that. A U.S. Marshal's a good catch for a girl.
1: She meets a lot of men here. Maybe she'll forget about it.
5: From what I can see, Gar doesn't let her meet many men. He's so jealous he won't let her out of his sight.
1: Yeah, I guess they're both pretty young.
5: Don't underestimate young love, Matt. Besides, this has been going on for 3 days now.
0: I saw you come in, Marshal.
1: How are you, Trudy?
0: Gar says he never met you.
1: Hello.
6: Marshal?
1: You new in town, Gar?
0: Gar hasn't been here much longer than I have, Marshal. But he's staying on. Ain't you, Gar?
6: Yes, I am.
1: Well, that's good.
6: I've been promised a job of work out at Emmett Bauer's place. Then when I'm able, I'm getting Trudy out of here.
5: Well, the Long Branch isn't that bad. I keep an eye on her when you're not around, Gar.
6: I thank you for that, Miss Kitty. But just the same, a girl like Trudy, she shouldn't have come here in the first place. She's not used to being around a saloon.
1: I guess you're right.
6: Like I say, it wasn't fitting.

0: to bring her here at all.
1: Now, don't talk like that. Marshall knew what he was doing. He wanted to bring me here. Didn't you, Marshall?
2: Well, I don't know as I had much choice.
1: But you did bring me. And now you're responsible for me.
0: No, I ain't. There's not any such thing. I'm the one who's responsible for you and me only. Now, you keep away from her, Marshall. You keep away from now on. Come on, Trudy.
3: Well, you see what I mean?
2: All I came in here for was a quiet drink. You know, the next time you better have Sam bring a bucket of beer down to my office.
3: Oh, it's not that bad, Matt. I'll tell you what, this time it's on the house, huh?
2: I guess I'm getting old, Kitty, but somehow it rubs a wrong way to be warned off by a youngster who's not dry behind the ears yet.
3: Yeah, he's just showing off, man.
2: And I hope you're right. Well, how about that drink, huh?

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Try it, okay? Okay.

0: Yeah, come in.
1: Evening, Marshal.
0: Trudy, what are you doing here this time of night?
1: I came to see you.
0: Well, aren't you supposed to be working?
1: I asked Kitty for a few hours off. Said I was sick.
0: I see.
1: You haven't been to Long Branch all night.
0: Well, I've been busy.
1: You don't seem very glad to see me.
0: Now, look, Trudy. Let's get this straight.
1: Marshal, I came here to tell you something.
0: What?
1: I just thought you ought to know now. I'm going to get married.
0: Well, that's fine.
1: To you.
0: Now, wait a minute. I thought you were talking about Gar Klein.
1: Gar? Why him?
0: Because he's in love with you. He got himself a job at Emmett Bauer's so he could save enough money to marry you, get you a place.
1: Gar's just a fence-riding cowboy, and that's all he's ever going to be. I'm not going to marry a man like that. Like I said, I'm going to marry you.
0: Trudy, you're a foolish, romantic little girl, and I'm sure not about to get married to you or anybody else, not now or any time. Now, have you got that straight?
1: Little girl, am I?
0: You asked for
1: it. I'll teach you how to talk to a woman.
0: Stop it. Stop that. Take it. I said stop it. Now, you just calm down. You feeling better now?
1: I'll tell you how I feel. I'm going to tell everybody in Dodge you killed my pa and then you ran off with me. How my pa tried to stop you and you shot him dead and forced me to come with you.
0: Trudy, you listen to me. You don't really care about me at all. Now, you be honest with yourself. You just want to be a U.S. Marshal's wife. Isn't that right? Trudy. Trudy, wait a minute. You try and do good for somebody and this is what happens.

0: Matt, you look kind of tired.
1: What?
0: I say you look tired.
1: Oh.
0: Well, just like I've always told you, Chester, you can't burn the candle at both ends and not have it show.
2: Oh, she must be a handful, all right, huh?
0: She's got Matt going all right. It's a sure sign something's in the wind when they won't even talk about it.
2: Yeah. Well, it even happened to me one time, Doc.
0: Yeah?
2: Back in Texas it was. Oh. And this little old gal, bless her heart, just wouldn't give me a minute's peace.
1: She must have been a ridge-running beauty.
2: Well, now, she wasn't too bad, Mr. Dillon.
0: Say, you better get married, Matt. It's a whole lot easier in a man than all this court.
1: I just hate to do this to you, gentlemen, but I'm going to have to leave. Don't forget my check when you leave, huh? Steak, eggs, and coffee. Thank you.
3: Matt!
4: John!
3: Matt!
4: Marshal!
1: Huh? Oh, Gar.
4: I've been looking for you.
1: Now, what's the trouble?
4: I heard all about it.
1: All about what?
4: Trudy told me last night. She told me everything.
1: You've been drinking?
4: Last night I was, but not now.
1: I see.
4: Last night, Trudy told me how you shot her paw so she could run off with
1: her. Now, wait a minute, Gar.
4: Now you got her here in Dodge, and you don't want her no more.
1: Gar, will you listen to me? Trudy's lying to you. You're a fool to believe all that talk.
4: I love her, Marshal, and she loves me. And I ain't going to have you make sport of her.
1: I'm not trying to hurt her. I haven't said anything against her. Can't you see this is what she wants? She's trying to make you jealous, trying to get back at me for turning her down.
4: I'm going to kill you,
1: now,
4: Marshal.
1: You better just go along, son. We can talk about this later.
4: Not hardly, Marshal.
1: That, Gar, don't be a fool.
4: This is for Trudy and what you've done to her.
1: Gar?
4: Why don't you finish me off? Why don't you...
1: You're not hurt bad, son. You're going to be all right.
5: What in the world happened, Mr. Dillon? Are you all right, Matt?
1: Yeah. Doc, see to this boy here, huh? And then Chester can take him over to the jail till he cools off.
2: Where are you going?
1: Down to the Long Branch. I'm going to have a talk with Trudy Trent.
6: I heard the shooting, Matt. What was it?
1: Gar Klein, but I'll tell you later. Right now, where can I find Trudy?
6: Well, it won't be too easy, I'm afraid.
1: Well, easy or not, I'm going to find her, and I'm going to run her out of town. Trudy's caused all the trouble she's going to around here.
6: She's already gone, Matt.
1: What?
6: What happened to Gar? Did you shoot him?
1: Yeah, but he'll be all right. What's this about Trudy?
6: Well, last night, Gar was in here with Trudy, and she got him pretty drunk. From what I could tell, they were talking about you. Later, Gar passed out, and I had Sam put him in the back room to sleep it off. And that's when Trudy met the gambler.
1: Gambler?
6: Yeah, from St. Louis. He came in last night late. Real late, on his way to San Francisco. Trudy was at loose end, and she got to talking with him, and they left together just half an hour ago on the morning stage.
1: I see. I guess maybe he was a better catch than Gar Klein.
6: Well, he looked like he was pretty rich. Fancy clothes and all, so I suppose she figured he was. Better than you, too, since she finally figured out she'd never get you.
1: It's too bad about Gar. I guess he was trying to do the right thing, at least the way he saw it.
6: Yeah.
1: Trouble is, she never really cared for him at all. He was fighting for just a lot of shadows.
6: Well, maybe that's better than not fighting for anything at all.
1: Yeah, I guess you're right, Kitty. I guess you're right.

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0: Gunsmoke. Produced and directed in Hollywood by Norman McDonald, stars William Conrad as Matt Dillon, U.S. Marshal. The story was specially written for Gunsmoke by Norman McDonald, with editorial supervision by John Meston. Featured in the cast were Eve McVeigh and Sam Edwards. Harley Bear is Chester, Howard McNear is Doc, and Georgia Ellis is Kitty.

around Dodge City and in the territory on West, there's just one way to handle the killers and the spoilers, and that's with a U.S. Marshal and the smell of gun smoke.

0: Gunsmoke, starring William Conrad. The story of the violence that moved west with young America. And the story of a man who moved with it.
1: I'm that man. Matt Dillon, United States Marshal.
2: The first man they look for and the last they want to meet. It's a chancy job, and it makes a man watchful and a little lonely.

0: The horses is all saddled up and out front, Mr. Dillon.
1: All right, Chester. I should be back late Wednesday or early Thursday.
0: Well, don't you worry about nothing.
1: Things should be pretty quiet with the prisoner gone. Might even have time to do a little housekeeping around here for a change.
0: Well, now, I swept this place out from front to back just yesterday.
1: I know. Now, maybe you ought to use that mop and bucket standing out back before Washington declares them surplus equipment.
0: Now, Mr. Dillon.
1: Never mind, Chester. All right, come on, Skaglow. We got to get started.
0: I ain't no hurry.
1: Maybe you're not, but I am. I promised the sheriff in Haves City I'd have you there by noon tomorrow. All right, let's go. Mount up.
2: Ain't you going to take the cuffs off?
1: Uh-huh. At noon tomorrow, and I get up in that saddle. And Chester...
3: Yes, sir?
1: Don't take things too easy, huh?
3: Oh, yes, sir. No, sir, I won't.
1: All right.
3: Bye, Mr. Dillon.
2: Oh, was that the marshal just rode off?
0: Yes, it was.
2: Oh, what time will he be back?
0: What time? Well, if you'd ask me what day, it'd be a better question.
2: This is serious, young man. How long will the marshal be out of town?
0: Well, I expect him back of a Wednesday or Thursday.
2: Oh, I'll probably be dead by then.
0: Dead? Look, mister, I'm Mr. Jones' assistant, and if you're in trouble...
2: Are you good with a gun?
0: Well, sure. Oh, I mean, not be as good as Mr. Dillon, but I do all right.
2: I'd sure feel better telling all this to the marshal.
0: Oh, what? You ain't told me nothing yet.
2: I have to trust you. Can we talk inside?
0: Well, of course. You can come on in. Now, what's this about?
2: Here's my card.
0: Professor Albert Cramston. Doctor of M-E-T-A-L...
2: Metallurgical Research.
0: Oh. Well, that sounds pretty important, but it don't sound very dangerous.
2: Well, believe me, son, it is dangerous if the syndicate has put a price on your head.
0: Syndicate?
2: The silver syndicate in San Francisco. You know, all those millionaire fellows who own the mines.
0: Oh, them fellows. Well, why should they want you dead?
2: I don't want to tell you too much because it'd be dangerous information for you to have, but I will tell you this. They've hired 8 killers to track me down, and the one who catches up with me gets $10,000 for the job.
0: Well, is any of them 8 men in Dodge now?
2: I don't know. I don't know who they are or what they look like. I just know they mean to get me.
0: Well, there ain't anything I can do, Professor.
2: Thank you, son. And I just want to say, keep your gun close by, because the welfare of your country and mine may be resting in your hands.

0: Well, Delmar, Wilbert. Somehow I never thought I'd see you two drinking at the same table.
1: Sit down, Miss Kitty. Sure. Join us for a farewell drink.
0: I'd love to, but only if you'll let the Long Branch stand this round. Sam,
2: yeah.
0: Two whiskeys, one beer.
2: Right away, Miss Kitty.
0: I understand Mr. Durgan bought out your shop, Wilbur.
1: That's right, for $1,500.
0: And you're leaving Dodge in the morning?
1: You're right again, for San Francisco. And to be perfectly honest, about the only thing I'll miss is dropping in here to the Long Branch.
3: Here's your drinks, Miss Kitty.
0: Thanks, Sam.
3: Miss Kitty.
0: Hmm?
3: See that little old fella by the bar there? The stovepipe hat?
0: The kind of fussy-looking little man?
3: Yeah.
0: What about him?
3: He keeps borrowing dimes from the customers.
0: Sam, you know we don't allow panhandling in here.
3: Oh, but he pays them back.
0: What?
3: Yeah, three times now I've seen him. He borrows a dime, he leaves, comes back, buys a drink with a silver dollar, takes his chains, and pays back the dime.
0: Well, you worry about it, Sam. I'm going upstairs for a while. I got some bills to go over. Excuse me, boy.
1: Sure, Miss Kitty, sure.
0: And if I don't see you before you leave, Wilbert, good luck.
1: Well, thank you, Miss Kitty. Did you hear what Sam said about that little fella?
4: Yeah.
1: Sure sounds crazy. Why would anybody do that?
4: I think we're going to find out.
5: Oh, excuse me, gentlemen. I wonder if either of you would be so kind as to lend me a 10-cent piece.
4: Why, I think that could be arranged, don't you, Wilbert?
1: Yeah, I think so.
4: Here you are.
5: Oh, thank you. I'll return it shortly.
1: I wonder where that little geezer's going.
4: I don't know.
1: Well, Sam said he keeps coming back with a silver dollar.
4: Maybe we ought to follow him.
1: Maybe we ought to.

0: Janet, I'm worried.
1: About the church supper, Mother?
0: I promised I'd make the chicken pies, but the way I felt lately with headache and muscular aches and pains, I don't feel up to it.
1: I don't wonder with that discomfort. Better do something about it.
0: But what? Try Doane's pills.
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0: Is that him?
1: Yeah. Now, don't follow too close. Wait. Where's he going?
0: Well, he's going in my shop.
1: Your shop? Ain't it locked?
0: Well, what for? There's nothing in there. I hauled every last speck over to your place. My own stuff's already in my wagon.
1: What you suppose he's doing in there?
0: Well, I'll go in and ask him.
1: No, wait. Let's sneak up on him. He might find out something.
0: I didn't board up the side window between the buildings. Maybe we can see him through there.
1: Got a lantern. You suppose he's planning to sleep in there?
0: I don't know. What's that thing on the back counter? I didn't leave nothing like that.
1: Taking the cover off. Looks like some kind of machine. There's something crooked here, and we're going to get us a reward. Let's get the front door grabbing when it comes out.
0: You get on that side, and I'll stay here, and we'll wait for him to come out.
1: That's Chester. We got to get rid of him.
0: Why?
1: Because if he's in on it, there won't be no reward.
2: Oh, you know what? That Durgerman got me.
1: Chester?
0: Yep, Chester. Just taking a last look at the old shop.
2: Oh, yeah, that's right. You're leaving town tomorrow. Well, I sure do wish you luck, Wilbert.
0: Thanks, Chester.
3: Well, Chester, I suppose you have to get on with your rounds, being a peace officer and all.
2: Things is kindly quiet tonight, so mostly what I'm doing is getting me a little exercise before I go to bed.
3: Well, good night, Chester.
2: Good night.
0: Good night, Chester.
1: When we grab this fella, try to cover his mouth so he can't yell.
0: He's coming. Get ready.
1: Hold him, Gatsby. Hold him.
4: I got him. Get him back into the shop.
2: All right. Delmer! Wilbur! You fellas in there? Are you all right?
1: We got him, Chester. Come on in.
4: And we get the reward.
2: Here, that's Professor Cramson. Let him go, Wilbur.
3: Don't you do it, Wilbur, till he agrees about the reward.
2: If there's a reward, you can have it. Let him go. His face is turning blue.
4: You said you'd protect me. Now, you shoot him. You shoot him.
0: Whose side are you on, Chester?
2: Now, look, Professor, these two fellas ain't killers. And they ain't from that syndicate thing. They're just Mr. Durgum and Mr. Gatsby.
4: Oh, well, that's certainly a relief.
3: Well, what about him? Who's he?
4: Professor Albert Cramson, gentleman, late of San Francisco.
3: Oh.
4: Pleased to make your acquaintance.
3: Howdy.
0: Howdy. We were watching through the window there, and you sure looked suspicious to us.
4: Oh, well, I can certainly understand that. And since you've stumbled onto a part of my secret, I guess you're entitled to know the rest if you want to. Well,
0: I sure do.
3: Me too.
2: I'm kindly curious about this myself.
4: But first, I have to ask you, are all of you natural-born citizens of the USA?
3: Well, of course. Yeah,
4: and
3: sure.
4: None of you are in the employ of a foreign government?
2: You mean like Europe or France or one of them towns?
4: That's what I mean.
2: What? Now, that's silly.
3: Well, I won't even have nothing to do with foreigners.
0: Me neither.
4: Well, I've got to ask those questions. And one more. If the good of our duly constituted government depended on your keeping a secret, would you die instead of revealing it?
3: Sure.
2: Yeah, of course.
4: All right. Now, I want you to watch this carefully, gentlemen, so you'll be convinced in your own minds of the importance of this little device. I'll explain it to you step by step as I go along, and if you have any questions, don't hesitate. You just speak right up.
2: Well, and this is also mysterious. Like, what does that thing do?
4: You won't believe your eyes, Mr. Proudfoot. Would one of you contribute a dime to this demonstration?
3: I got one. I got one.
2: Right.
3: Mine.
2: I got a dime here somewhere.
4: I'll take all three of them. And then you each have a permanent memento, a reminder that you were among the first to witness the results of my discovery. I'll use your dime first, Mr. Proudfoot.
2: Chester.
4: All right, Chester. Now, put the dime in this funnel here at the top. Now, you count to three slowly.
2: One. Two. Three.
4: Fine. Now, I give the crank four complete turns. Turn this little spigot to admit three drops of mercury, that's quicksilver, and turn the crank one more time. And there we are. Now, you see that lever there, Chester, on the bottom toward the front?
2: Yes, sir. What am I?
4: Oh, reach over and pull it.
2: Well, now, I ain't look, sure.
4: No, we won't let you. Just pull it.
2: Do it. Well, I know, but...
1: No.
4: Well, I declare.
2: That's a silver dollar.
4: It sure I is. Told you, you wouldn't believe it. You can take that cartwheel to the bank tomorrow, and they'll tell you it's real.
2: Oh, it's real enough, but I...
4: But how is it done? It's really very simple once you understand the physical principle. It has to do with what I call induced porosity. Once you make that dime porous, like a sponge, all you have to do is introduce a little quicksilver to fill in the holes, and the chemical process of expansion is automatic.
2: Well, that's clear enough.
3: Oh, yeah.
2: Sure. Yeah, but why do you have to use dime?
4: I'm glad you asked that question. You see, the ratio of the weight of one dime to 3 drops of mercury produces an expansion of exactly 10.
2: Well...
4: You follow me? That means this particular formula in this machine extends silver in size and weight in multiples of 10.
2: Oh.
4: So, the logical raw material is the little thin dime. Why, if you used half dollars or even quarters, the end product would be clumsy, large, and bulky.
2: Of course.
4: Besides, who ever heard of a $5 silver piece? Why, a couple of those would weigh you down like a pack.
2: Oh, you're sure right there.
3: No, you couldn't have many bigger than a dollar.
1: Why, anybody can see that.
4: Now, anything else you don't understand?
2: Oh, no.
4: How about you, fellow?
1: No, it's real clear to me.
3: Me too, but...
4: But what?
3: I would like to see that thing work again.
1: So would I.
4: All right. But this time, you turn the crank, Mr. Gatsby.
1: 4 times?
4: Yes, but not till I tell you to. You ready?
1: Yep.
4: All right, I put in the dime. 1, 2, 3. Now.
1: What?
4: Now, turn it, turn it.
1: Oh.
4: That's right. Now 3 drops of quicksilver. There.
1: And I turn the crank once more.
4: Right. Well, you boys catch on fast.
1: Is it ready now?
4: It should be. Pull the lever.
2: I'll be doggone. I did it.
3: Well, that sure is surprising.
2: It sure is. It sure is.
3: Can I try it? Now, I haven't had a turn. Can I try the whole thing?
4: Well, I'd like to accommodate you, but I think I'd better cover it up and put it away before some untrustworthy person finds out what we're doing in here.
3: Well, why don't you come have a drink with us, why, Professor?
1: Yeah, we'd be proud to have you at our table.
4: Well, that's very kind of you, gentlemen, but I do have a few little things I must do. If I finish in time, I may join you at the Long Branch.
2: Well, whatever you say.
3: Anyway, a pleasure meeting you.
1: Yes, it was.
2: Good night, sir.
4: Good night, gentlemen.
3: Good night.
1: Good night.
4: And the pleasure was all mine.

0: There's something very special about a long-time favorite, isn't there? Well, folks feel the same way about one of Kellogg's favorites, Kellogg's All Bran. Going on 41 years now, it's been America's most popular good food way to fight irregularity from lack of bulk. 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And because it's deep toasted for extra crispness, it never gets mushy in milk. 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That's A-double-L-hyphen-B-R-A-N. Kellogg's All Bran.
1: I just can't get over it.
2: Neither can I.
1: You know, if a fella could just own one of them machines, or maybe even rent it for just a month, well, think all the good you could do.
3: Yeah,
1: you could build churches and help the poor people.
2: It sure would be wonderful.
3: And after you did all those things, you could even take a little for yourself.
1: Well, there's no reason not to.
3: If a fella didn't get greedy, that is.
2: That's right.
1: You suppose he would sell it?
4: Oh, I doubt that. I couldn't do nothing about it even if he would.
1: You don't suppose he'd consider
3: $1,500? $15,000 would be more like
1: it. Yeah.
3: Anyway, I don't think so.
5: Oh, gentlemen, I can't tell you how glad I am that you're still here.
1: What's the matter?
5: Something's come up. May I sit down, please?
3: Of course. Go right ahead.
1: Yeah. What's come up?
5: I just got word that they know where I am.
1: The Silver Syndicate?
5: The Silver Syndicate. And their killers are closing in.
1: How many are they?
5: I don't know. Could be just one. Could be all of them.
4: I sure do wish Mr. Dillon was here.
5: But he isn't. So I've had to come to a decision. I'm taking the train east early tomorrow, 8 o'clock. But I need your help, all of you.
2: What do you want us to do?
5: I want you gentlemen to destroy the Silver Extender.
4: Destroy it?
1: You mean bust?
5: Oh, I mean blow it to bits. So there isn't the slightest chance of anyone piecing it together and figuring out how it was made.
4: That'd be a terrible thing.
2: Well, it sure would.
5: Just a minute, gentlemen. I understand your concern, but it's not quite as bad as it sounds.
2: How's that?
5: Well, if I get to Washington alive, I can build another. If I don't, not only will I be dead, but my discovery will be lost to the government.
2: I begin to see what you mean.
4: Yeah. If you can make up another, and when you get there, well, you'd be an awful lot safer traveling without this one.
5: Then I can count on your help.
4: Oh, sure. In what way?
5: Well, I've told you I want to destroy the machine. But when you're dealing with Washington, you can't do things just like that. No, sir. Now, see if you can understand my problem. Now, let's say you're the government. You know I have this machine. I've told you I'm bringing it to you. Then I show up without it. You ask me where it is, and I say I blew it up. And you say to me, prove it. Prove you didn't sell it to somebody. But I can't prove it. So you convict me of treason, put me up against a wall facing a firing squad. That's the end of Professor Cranston.
4: Well, that'd be awful.
2: Why, it sure would, but what can we do?
5: You can be witnesses.
2: Witnesses?
5: If three honest citizens signed an affidavit that they saw the machine blown up, they'd have to believe me. Would you be willing to do that?
3: Certainly not asking very much.
4: No, especially since you were so nice about sharing your secret.
2: Well, I was planning to pull out early tomorrow, but there ain't no reason I can't wait till we're finished witnessing.
3: Oh, you can wait that.
5: Now, there's one other thing.
4: What's that?
5: Well, I've got it all crated, and only the four of us know where it is, so I'm sure it'll be safe there till morning. Now, can I count on you?
2: Of course you can.
3: We'll do it just like you said.
5: I don't know how to thank you, gentlemen, but when I tell the government what you've done for your country, you can be sure the U.S. Treasury will find some way of rewarding you for your services. Well, I'll be at the Dodge House if any of you need me.

0: This ought to be far enough in town. Just pull off the trail there and we'll unload it.
1: All right, Chester.
2: Yep.
1: That's good. You get that tailgate open, Wilbert, and I'll slide the crate back to you.
0: Hold on, just a minute. Let me help you, fellas.
3: That's far enough. You and me can lift it down, Chester.
1: Oh, I got the dynamite all bundled in under the seat here.
0: Yeah. Now, look, we can just prop up one end of this rock and slide the bundles right underneath.
1: Here.
4: Yeah. Oh, that should work just fine.
0: Yeah. Fits real nice and snug, don't it?
4: If you want to uncoil a roll of fuse, Wilbert, I'll turn the wagon around and drive back down the trail.
0: All right.
1: I figured 20 feet of this would give us plenty of time to get out of the way.
0: Oh, sure. String it out. We'll light it and keep right on moving.
1: That guess is far enough for a wagon?
0: Yeah, that's good.
1: Well, yeah, that's all of it, Chester. You ready to move?
0: Any time.
1: Here goes, then. Come on.
0: I'm coming.
1: Got plenty of time.
0: Well, you keep a good hold on them horses.
4: There's a good 5 feet left before she blows.
1: Smithereens.
4: Yep, that did it.
0: By jing, ain't nobody gonna get the professor's machine now.
1: Oh, he sure won't.
0: Well, all I have to do is get back on to Dodge and sign that paper.
4: Get on up on the wagon, Wilbert. We'll get going.
0: I'm coming.
1: Let's go.
0: I'll ride alongside you fellas. We can stop by the office. Professor sure will be happy it all went so good.
1: Yeah. I sure hated to do it, though. That machine...
0: Oh,
1: somebody shooting it up.
0: You see where that come from?
1: Up there on that rise.
0: He's gonna... I'm hit. You fool!
5: You get Wilbert in the docks. I'll ride after him.
1: You'll never catch him.
0: Well, I can try. You can get going. I'll meet you in town.

0: Well, I'm not blaming you, Chester. The professor has taken in people a lot brighter than you are.
1: Well, if he'd have tried to sell that machine, I would have got suspicious, but he didn't.
0: Well, in a thing like this, people sell themselves. And you can be sure he got through to somebody. Or Gatsby and Durgan wouldn't be laying up in Doc's office with each other's bullets in them.
1: Well, it all sure went over my head.
0: Machines like that have been fooling people since the first day men stopped trading buckskins for flour and started using money. And as long as there's a man alive looking for something for nothing, it'll go right on working.
1: Suppose. Matt?
0: Yeah, Doc.
2: If you want to talk to Durgan, you better do it now.
0: All right. Come on, Chester. What about Gatsby?
2: He never came out of it. Died a half an hour ago.
1: Oh, my.
0: Yeah, it sure doesn't make much sense, does it?
2: Few killings do. Oh, that you, Marshal?
0: Yeah, that's right.
2: You're not laughing at me, are you?
0: No, I'm not laughing. Something you want to tell me?
2: Not much to tell. The stakes were big, but I lost.
0: Just what were the stakes?
2: Didn't Chester tell you?
0: And he told me about the silver extender. He said you blew that up.
2: That's what Chester was supposed to think. That's what I was supposed to think. But I knew better.
0: Then it wasn't in that crate.
2: Nah, just scrap iron. Gatsby had the machine.
0: What?
2: Sure. After we left the Long Branch last night, Gatsby snuck back and made a deal with the professor. Bought that machine with my money. Wouldn't go partners. Use the money I give him and wouldn't go partners. Why, Marshal, 100 men could have got rich with that thing just using it an hour a day. He had to have it all. Couldn't share.
0: Where is it now?
2: If I tell you, will you promise to blow it up?
0: Is that what you want?
2: That's what I want. It's under the work counter in the back of my store. You know, a thing like that may be all right for the government, but it ain't for the people. The professor should have known that.
0: Well, I think maybe he didn't.
2: What do you mean?
0: Nothing. Anything else you want me to know?
2: That's about all, except about the gunman on the hill that hit Gatsby.
0: What about him?
2: I didn't hire him. Gatsby did. To shoot me. He just picked a man with a bad aim. So Gatsby got it in the shoulder. I think that's kind of funny.
0: Gatsby tell you this?
2: He did.
0: When?
2: Soon as Chester rode off after the gunman. Pulled his own gun to do the job himself.
0: Then you shot him self-defense.
2: You might say that, yeah, but I'll be honest with you, though, Marshal.
0: Yeah?
2: I was planning to kill Gatsby anyway. You won't forget your promise?
0: No, I'll blow up the machine. You want me to send Doc back in?
2: No reason to.
0: Yeah.
3: So long, Marshal.
0: So long, Durgan.
1: Tell him, Mr. Dillon.
0: About the silver extender?
1: Mm-hmm.
0: No, Chester, I didn't have the heart.
2: I don't think I would either.
0: No. Even when he's wrong, if a man has to die, likes to feel he's died for something, and if he dies for nothing, I don't want to be the one to let him know.
4: Get the really light refreshment. This is where I talk, hey? Get the really light refreshment. That's Pepsi-Cola, of course.
5: I just wanted to say be sociable, Charlie.
4: Of course, Kay. Be sociable. Have a Pepsi on the road or at home. It always refreshes without filling.
5: Charlie.
4: Pick up extra cartons now. Pepsi is so delicious it goes fast. That's why you should keep plenty of Pepsi on hand.
5: Oops. Maybe I'd better sing.
4: Be sure to say keep Pepsi handy.
5: Yes, Charlie. But the song says it sociably.

0: What Kay means is, get plenty of Pepsi next time you shop.
1: Well, yes.
2: Gunsmoke. Produced and directed in Hollywood by Norman McDonald, stars William Conrad as Matt Dillon, U.S. Marshal. The story was specially written for Gunsmoke by Vic Perrin, with editorial supervision by John Meston. Featured in the cast were Joseph Kearns, Vic Perrin, Harry Bartell, and Jack Moyle. Harley Bear is Chester, Howard McNear is Doc, and Georgia Ellis is Kitty. 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
2: Around Dodge City and in the territory on West, there's just one way to handle the killers and the spoilers, and that's with a U.S. Marshal and the smell of gun smoke.

0: Gunsmoke, starring William Conrad. The story of the violence that moved west with young America. And the story of a man who moved with it.
1: I'm that man. Matt Dillon, United States Marshal. The first man they look for and the last they want to meet. It's a chancy job, and it makes a man watchful and a little lonely.
2: Careful there, little Billy. 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
3: Well, it doesn't look like your customers are in any hurry to go home tonight, Kitty. They're really roaring.
4: Yeah, it must be the sign of the moon or something.
3: Well, whatever it is, it's good for business.
4: Yeah, but I'd settle for a little peace and quiet right now. Be all right with me if they all went home.
3: Well, I can take a hint.
4: Oh, you know I didn't mean you, Matt. Have another drink.
3: No? Oh, I don't think so, Kitty.
4: Oh, Matt.
3: Don't worry about it, Kitty. I'm tired. I just want to turn in.
4: All right.
3: Okay. I'll see you tomorrow, Kitty.
4: Sure, man. Night.
3: Good night.
5: Well, I could have come for them glasses, Miss Kitty.
4: It's all right, Sam. Doesn't look like you've had much chance to get away from behind this bar.
5: Well, you get me pretty busy pouring, that's a fact.
4: Yeah.
6: Hello, Kitty.
4: Oh, hello, Arnie.
6: Glad to see that hard-nosed marshal go out of here.
4: That's so?
6: I've been waiting to sit with you.
4: Well, now, Arnie, it's late.
6: It seemed like he never was going to move along.
4: Time you went on home, too, isn't it, Arnie?
6: I've been waiting a long time.
4: Well, you come back another time, huh?
6: He ain't no more of a man than me.
4: Matt's an old friend.
6: I'm hankering to be friends, too, Kitty. You and me, we could have a good time.
4: Now, listen.
6: I had my eye on you for a long time, Kitty.
4: Huh?
6: You're a pretty gal. Real pretty.
4: Well, that's nice, Arnie, but I'm going home now.
6: Not just a little glass of whiskey.
4: No, Arnie, I said I'm going home. You better go home, too.
6: Well, now, you ain't being very friendly.
4: Well, I can be a lot worse. Now, go on home, Arnie, before there's trouble.

0: been a little friendly.
1: What?
2: Never mind, Pussyfoot and Arnie. Huh? I hear you.
0: I just didn't want to disturb your sleep, Patty.

0: Put on the table for you night after night.
1: A man has business to tend to.
0: Business. Well, I'll tell you something, Arnie Grimes. It's the kind of business I ain't about to stand for. I come out here with you to this misbegotten country. I parch and peel and wrinkle up taking care of you and tending to your place.
1: Well, it ain't an easy country, Hattie.
0: I ain't expecting it to be easy. But I got a right to expect you to pay me some mind.
1: A man's got a right to go into town.
0: And take up with every saloon woman he meets, I suppose.
1: Now, there ain't no harm in what I do.
0: I seen her with a fancy clothes, a painted mouth, tempting a man away from his wife.
1: I ain't left you, Hattie.
0: Well, you may not have left our house, but you left me all right. You left me a long time ago.

0: Thanks for dinner, Matt.
1: Sure.
0: Maybe I should have eaten more while I had the chance.
1: Now, what do you mean?
0: I'm not going to have you around to buy my meals for me.
1: You'll make out.
0: Now, Matt.
1: I was joking, Kitty. How long do you expect to be gone?
0: Oh, 3-4 days, I imagine. Mm-hmm. At least till Sally's back on her feet again. I don't expect she'll stay in bed too long. She'll never does when she has a baby.
1: She and Hank are getting to have quite a family, aren't they?
0: Yeah, 7 of them, I think. No, this will make 8. You know, marriage is a good thing, Matt.
1: Huh? You thinking about it?
0: I said it was good. I didn't say I was going to do it.
1: Better get you back to your place. The stage leaves around 2 o'clock.
0: I'm all packed.
1: And I'll carry your bags down to the depot for you.
0: All right.
1: Look there. A couple of your friends.
0: What?
1: Arnie Grimes and his wife.
0: That man gives me the creeps.
1: You know, the way I heard it, he's kind of sweet on you.
0: No, Matt. Wonder what they're doing in town this time of day.
1: I don't know, but it looks like they're heading for the stage depot. Yeah, they sure are.
0: Well, why in the world would they... Oh, Matt, you don't suppose they're going to take the stage out, do you?
1: It could be.
0: Well, why in the world would they be going to Fort Larned?
1: Maybe they got a friend having a baby, too.
0: Matt, this isn't funny. I was looking forward to this trip. Half ruined before I even start.
1: Cheer up. Maybe they're only riding out to the crossroads.
0: I probably won't be that lucky.
1: Come on, we better get you back to your place so you can change, or you won't be making that trip at all.

0: Here you go, Jim.
1: Oh, Marshal, I didn't see you standing there.
0: Might as well put this bag up, huh?
1: Yeah, sure. You riding with me today, Marshal?
0: No, not me, Jim. Miss Kitty. She'll be along in a minute.
1: Well, I guess I should have known. This ain't exactly your kind of bag.
0: No, not exactly.
1: Yeah, Miss Kitty going far?
0: At Fort Larned. You think you can keep that rig on the road?
1: Well, now, Marshal, seeing as Miss Kitty's a passenger, I'll sure try.
0: She'll be glad to hear that.
2: Hello, Marshal.
0: Oh, Arnie. Miss Grimes.
3: Afternoon, Marshal. Give the man the bag, Arnie.
4: Well, he ain't going without it.
3: And tell him to be careful with it.
1: Oh, I'll be careful, ma'am. Here, I'll take it.
4: Marshal, did I hear you say Miss Kitty was taking this stage?
0: That's right.
4: Well, what do you know?
3: Arnie, give me a hand into the stage.
4: All right, Hattie, all right.
3: And you needn't think you're going to stand out there in the street waiting to ogle her, either. You come up here on the stage and take your seat.
4: I'm coming. So long, Marshal.
0: So long, Arnie. Have a good trip.
3: You needn't worry about him, none. He'll have a nice trip, all right. He's already started lallygagging about that woman.
4: You keep your mouth shut, Hattie. She's a friend of the Marshal's.
3: I wouldn't be surprised. She's a friend of most of the men, ain't she?
4: Hattie. Arnie? Sorry, Marshal.
0: Never mind, Arnie. You better get in and sit down.
4: Yeah, reckon I'd better.
5: Matt!
1: Oh, we just about to give you up, Miss Kitty.
3: Thanks for holding up, Jim.
1: Sure.
3: Well, now, I'll see you in about a week.
0: All right. You give my regards to Hank and Sally, will you? You tell him to send me back a cigar.
3: Well,
4: give you a hand up, Miss Kitty.
3: I can manage, thank you.
1: So, sit down there.

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0: Munch.

0: Seems like that driver could at least miss the biggest holes in the road. You all right, Kitty?
1: Yeah, I'm all right.
0: Here, let me pick up that handbag
1: no,
0: for you.
1: No, never mind. I can get it.
0: Well, there ain't no trouble.
1: She can get it.
0: Okay, Hattie. Sure is a funny thing. We should all be riding along together this way. Hattie and me ain't been up to see your folks in 2 years. I reckon you don't make this trip often either, do you, Kitty?
1: Not often.
0: Yeah. Ain't what you'd call one of them Deluxe rides, I'll say that for it.
1: Oh!
0: It just seems like we might as well be riding down a wash or a gully on this road. Don't it seem that way, Kitty? Wouldn't you say?
1: I guess so.
0: I always say, though, that when you're traveling, it's the folks you're with that counts. It sure is pleasurable to be riding along with you, Kitty. Ain't you got nothing to say to that?
1: Listen, Arnie, I don't feel much like talking.
2: Arnie, quit making a fool of yourself.
0: Now, there ain't nothing foolish about a man trying to be friendly-like. Is there, Kitty?
1: I don't know, Arnie. Your wife may be right.

0: Mister?
1: Don't bother me, boy. I'll get these windows clean and get in out of the sun.
0: Mister?
1: I told you to quit bothering me. Go on now, get.
0: You aiming to get them windows clean?
1: Well, and yes, I'm aiming to get them clean. What do you think I'm scrubbing at them for?
0: You ain't got that top one over there.
1: Or, yeah. Now, look, you listen to me, boy.
0: I can see it just as plain. You left a big smear.
1: I told you once before, I ain't telling you again. Now, get.
0: You ain't done it right. I don't care if there's a big old smear up there.
1: Boy, I'm going to bang your head in a minute. Now, get. Well, I did miss it. Smear, too. Bad mother. Body has to bother us, that chore. I thought I'm smart. I could come along smart enough. Well, hello there, Miss Grimes.
2: I want to see the marshal.
1: Oh, yes, ma'am, but he ain't in there right this minute, Miss Grimes. He ought to be back anytime.
2: I'll wait for him. Inside there.
1: Oh, well, all right, ma'am. I ain't trying to stop you. You shouldn't take time to be fight other folks. Dust on these windows anyway. Keeps
3: you got more water on you than you got on the windows, Chester.
1: Oh, Mr. Dillon.
3: You keep on scrubbing, we'll almost be able to see out of that window again.
1: It don't seem to me there's much worth seeing around here.
3: Yeah, you may be right.
1: Mr. Dillon, you better get on in there.
3: Oh? Well, what's the trouble?
1: I don't know what the trouble is, but Arnie Grimes' wife is waiting to see, and she don't look like no patient woman to me.
3: Oh. Well, I just soon wash windows. Hello, Miss Grimes. You, want to see me?
2: I wanted to make an arrest.
3: Well, you better tell me what it's about.
2: That's your business, isn't it, arresting folks?
3: When they've done something wrong...
2: Wrong's been done.
3: And when there's proof...
2: There's proof, all right.
3: Well, who do you want me to arrest?
2: That woman, Kitty.
3: Kitty? Kitty Russell?
2: That's the one, that saloon girl.
3: Miss Grimes, accusing a person is pretty serious business.
2: It certainly is, Marshal, and I want you to lock her up.
3: Well, what's she done?
2: She stole.
3: Stole? Kitty stole?
2: My pin, my diamond pin. I want you to go get it, Marshal, and then I want you to lock her up.
3: Now, Miss Grimes, Kitty had no reason to steal.
2: No reason. She don't mind stealing anything, anything at all.
3: Look, Miss Grimes, I know Kitty pretty well. Maybe you better go home and think this over, huh?
2: I've been thinking, Marshal, a good deal, and I want you to get to the bottom of this. That's your job, isn't it, to protect honest folks?
3: Yeah. Yeah, that's my job.
2: All right, then. You'll do something about that woman.

0: Hello, Matt. Sit down.
1: Hello, Kitty.
2: Thanks.
0: You want a drink?
1: Yeah. Yeah, I guess I do.
0: You look like you could use one. Sam.
3: Yeah, Miss Kitty.
0: Bring Matt a drink, will you?
3: Sure, Miss Kitty.
1: You're not having one?
0: No, it's a little early for me.
1: Thanks, Sam.
4: Sure.
0: Now, what got you worn down at this time of day?
1: Well, Kitty, you wouldn't believe it.
0: Try me.
1: I have spent the last 2 hours with Hattie Grimes.
0: That'd wear anybody down. What's wrong with you?
1: That's about that stage ride you took together. Do you remember?
0: I'll never forget it. Poor Hattie sitting there like a crow on a barn roof and Arnie acting like a darn fool. It was a miserable trip.
1: Yeah, I can imagine.
0: What'd she want?
1: Well, Kitty, she spent most of the morning telling me how she lost a pin when she was on the stage.
0: Huh?
1: Yeah. And she's been telling me that you took it.
0: I took it?
1: Uh-huh. She wants me to lock you up.
0: Is this some kind of joke?
1: No, not to her, it isn't. I think she'd have put the irons on you herself if I'd let her.
0: Matt, she must be crazy.
1: You ought to be glad you got a friend in the marshal's office, Kitty. She's a mighty determined woman.
0: Poor thing. I guess I kind of feel sorry for her.
1: Sorry?
0: Mm-hmm.
1: I don't know why you'd be sorry for her, Kitty.
0: Well, I know, Matt. And Hattie knows.

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0: hello there, Miss Kitty.
1: Hello, Chester. Matt in his office.
0: Yes, ma'am, he is. I was just going for the mail, but I could walk along back to the office.
1: No, Chester, never mind. You go on for the mail.
0: Well, all right, Miss Kitty. If you're sure you don't want me, it ain't far.
1: I'm sure, Chester. Matt?
2: Hello, Kitty. Come on in. Sit down.
1: Matt, look here.
2: What is it? Where'd you get this?
1: I found it in my bag this morning. I hadn't used this bag since I came back from Fort Larned. Matt, this is Hattie's diamond pin.
2: Hattie's?
1: You want to lock me up?
2: Where'd you get it, Kitty?
1: I don't know, Matt. It was in my bag, and I've no idea in the world how it got there.
3: Well, I know.
1: What?
3: You took it. That's how.
2: All right, Miss Grimes, come on in.
3: You shouldn't leave the door open if you don't want folks to hear.
1: I don't care who hears.
3: Well, you ought to. I guess now the marshal will have to lock you up for certain.
2: Now, look, Miss Grimes,
3: You've got the pin. You can see for yourself.
1: You know I didn't take that, Mrs. Grimes.
3: I know you did. And I want you locked up for it right now. Don't you let her get away.
2: Kitty's not going anyplace. She'll be around if we need her.
3: You're not going to lock her up?
2: No, Miss Grimes, I'm not going to lock her up.
3: That's right. That's right. Take her side. All you men, take her side. Well, we'll see what the circuit judge has to say.

0: Miss Gilman?
1: Yeah, Chester.
0: It's all same to you. I'd rather you didn't lean your chair back in the window. I cleaned hard yesterday.
1: Huh? I'm sorry, Chester. I forgot about your house cleanup.
0: Yes, well, it's mean enough to have to do it without somebody... Well, I do declare. Look at that, Miss Gilman.
1: What?
0: Doc's been out already.
1: Yeah. What's the matter, Doc? Couldn't you sleep?
0: Yeah, Doc. Or did you just stay up all night?
2: Matt, I've just come in from the Grahams' place.
1: Oh, who's sick?
2: It's Hattie, but she's not sick. She's been beaten.
1: Beaten?
2: Beaten half to death. I thought you ought to know, Matt. I did what I could for her. But she'll make it, but she's not too good.
1: All right, Doc, thanks. Come on, Chester, let's get the horses.

0: This land around Arnie Grimes' place is good growing land, ain't it, Mr. Jones?
1: Yeah, it's rich soil around here.
0: You'd think a man and his wife could live contented out here, now couldn't you?
1: You need more than good crops for that, Chuck.
0: Yes, I suppose you're right. You reckon Arnie done it?
1: Well, he could have. Looks like we're going to get a chance to ask him.
0: Yeah. That is him riding his way.
1: Uh-huh. Let's wait for him.
2: Hello, Marshal. Chester.
1: Hello, Arnie.
2: You on your way out to my place?
1: Uh-huh. We were.
2: Yeah, figured you might be. I'm saving you the rest of the trip.
1: Go on.
2: I did it, Marshal. I beat her.
1: I figured you did.
2: I ain't proud of it. I ain't never hit a woman before. She had to tell me, Marshal. She had to tell me true.
1: About the pin?
2: Yeah. Yeah, about the pin. She hid it in Kitty's purse, Marshal. She hid it there herself. She'd have seen her go to jail for it.
1: Yeah.
2: So I made her tell me true. I'm ready for whatever the law says. I ain't proud of what I done. It ain't easy to hit a woman.
1: Not supposed to be easy, Arnie. All right, come on.

0: So that's the way it was, Kitty. Sometime during the trip, she slipped a pin in your purse. I don't know how she managed it, but she did.
1: Oh, it doesn't matter.
0: No, I guess it doesn't. It's all over now.
1: No, Matt, it's not over.
0: No? Well, what do you mean?
1: It's not ever going to be over as long as men bring their women out to this country and then forget about them. They let them live on year after year, getting older and tireder and lonelier and... They never even think about making their lives pleasant or interesting or even bearable.
0: Hey, hold on, hold on. You're beginning to sound like a regular prairie preacher.
1: Well, I might take it up. I'd sure never like for things to preach about.
0: Yeah, I guess you're right, Kitty. Only don't take it up till tomorrow.
1: I'm sorry, Matt.
0: I think I know how you feel, Kitty.
1: Yeah, I think maybe you do, Matt. I think maybe you do.

0: Pepsi-Cola refreshes without filling. Why? Because it's truly light.
1: Charlie, you're forgetting something.
0: Wait, Kay, there's more. Yes, ice-cold Pepsi is the delicious refreshment that goes great at a picnic or a party.
1: But, Charlie...
0: And Pepsi goes fast. People like it, so keep plenty handy. There.
1: Oh, you did fine, except for one thing.
0: Well, I mentioned lightness and how Pepsi refreshes and how fast it goes.
1: You left out Pepsi sociability. You know the Be Sociable song.
0: But, Kay, I can't sing.
1: I can. Listen.

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Produced and directed in Hollywood by Norman McDonald, stars William Conrad as Matt Dillon, U.S. Marshal. The story was specially written for Gunsmoke by Marion Clark, with editorial supervision by John Meston. Featured in the cast were Vic Perrin, Virginia Christine, Barney Phillips, and Richard Beals. Harley Bear is Chester, Howard McNear is Doc, and Georgia Ellis is Kitty. This is George Walsh inviting you to join us again next week when CBS Radio presents another story on Gunsmoke.

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3: 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Hear Suspense at 7:35, and then the Mitch Miller Show at 8:10 on CBS and WBT Radio in Charlotte. The temperature, 88 degrees, the time is 7 o'clock.

Around Dodge City and in the territory on West, there's just one way to handle the killers and the spoilers, and that's with a U.S. Marshal and the smell of gun smoke.

0: Gunsmoke, starring William Conrad. The story of the violence that moved west with young America. And the story of a man who moved with it.
1: I'm that man. Matt Dillon, United States Marshal. The first man they look for and the last they want to meet. It's a chancy job, and it makes a man watchful and a little lonely.

0: Barkeep. 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
1: What'll you have?
0: I was told I'd find the marshal in this place.
1: Well, I don't rightly see him here now.
0: At his office, they said he'd be here.
1: Well, he ain't.
0: Oh, a man should be able to find the marshal.
1: Now, listen, mister, it ain't up to me. Miss Kitty?
2: Yes, sir.
1: This man's uncommon anxious to see the marshal. You know where he is?
3: Well, no, Sam, I don't. Have you tried his office, mister?
0: Of course I've tried his office. They told me he was headed here.
3: Well, he may be, but I haven't seen him until now. Hey, Matt.
4: Ah, hello, Kitty. Sam.
1: Marshal.
3: Matt, this man's waiting to see you.
4: Ah, is that so?
0: Are you the marshal?
4: Yeah, I'm the marshal, Matt Dillon.
0: My name is Foss, Marshal. Jasper Foss.
4: All right, Mr. Foss, what can I do for you?
0: I figured you'd ought to know about the telegraph line.
4: What telegraph line?
0: Well, why, the one just strung out west of town.
4: What about it?
0: Well, somebody's cut it. That's what about it.
4: Well, how do you know?
0: I was riding past. That's all I know. About a mile or a mile and a half out.
4: Did you see anybody?
0: Oh, nobody I could recognize. I seen a horse hightailing in the distance. I couldn't tell no more than that.
4: When was this?
0: Oh, hour ago, maybe. I figured you'd want to take a look around.
4: Yeah. Thanks, Mr. Foss. I guess I'd better.

0: don't. You reckon that fellow knowed what he was talking about?
1: Well, I don't know yet, Chester.
0: I swear we rode most of the mile already. There ain't been no break.
1: I guess we can make it a little farther.
0: Sure, we can make it. We can make it all right, but I just wondering if it was worth all this tracking around in the hot sun. You know, a man's brain can get addled by too much of it.
1: Yeah. Sometimes it doesn't take too much sun.
0: How's that?
1: Never mind, Chester. Look up there, ahead.
0: Well, I do declare. Looks like them army fellows is out riding theirselves.
1: They're working on the line. Mm. All right, come on. Tell me where the lieutenant is. Oh, I see him. Lieutenant?
2: Yeah?
1: You having trouble with the line?
2: Well, it's been cut.
0: Mr. Dillon?
1: Yeah?
0: McCounder.
1: Yeah, I see him. You holding that man for it, Lieutenant?
2: He's under guard.
1: Yeah, I see he is. You mind if I talk to him?
2: Well, he's my prisoner.
1: Well, I'm the U.S. Marshal from Dodge.
2: Oh, well, in that case, I suppose it wouldn't do any harm.
1: No, I guess not. All right, Chester. You hold my horse, huh?
0: Yes, sir.
3: Put your back to it, Lieutenant. Get
1: on. Hello, Small Hawk.
4: Small Hawk is dishonored before his old friend.
1: Sorry to see you like this.
4: The marshal will have them set Small Hawk free.
1: I don't know if I can do that. Did you cut the wire?
4: It was cut by my knife.
1: And they have a right to hold you.
4: They have no right to send the wire across the land.
1: Oh, why not? Wire doesn't hurt you.
4: It is bad magic. It carries bad sounds across the land of my people.
1: It can be good magic, too, Smallhawk.
4: The white man makes no good magic for my people.
1: I wouldn't be too sure.
4: The white soldiers will shoot Smallhawk?
1: I think you need worry about that.
4: Yeah. Small Hawk not afraid.
1: No, I know that. But just the same, I think I'll ride along when they take you to the fort.
5: Now, this is an unusual request, Marshal Dillon.
1: Yes, Colonel, I know it is, but I think it might do some good in our dealings with the Indians.
5: I don't know. The Army hasn't found it wise to be too lenient.
1: You're not telling me that the Army believes the only good Indian is a dead Indian?
5: No, no, Marshal. Certainly not. But
1: I know this man, Colonel. Small Hawk is not a troublemaker.
5: He cut the wire.
1: He cut it out of fear.
5: Well, it's been cut several times.
1: Small Hawk says he cut it only once, and I believe him.
5: Well, what do you want me to do?
1: I'd like you to release Small Hawk to me, Colonel Hooper.
5: How can I be sure you won't go right out and cut the wire again?
1: Because I'll be responsible for him.
5: You have a lot of confidence in this Indian, Marshal.
1: Yes, I have.
5: Well, what do you base it on?
1: Taking away his fear.
5: How do you propose to do that?
1: I think I can show him that the wire isn't bad magic. Then he'll leave it alone.
5: All right, Marshal Dillon. I'll release him to you.
1: Thank you.
5: But remember this. We're all in for serious trouble if he touches that wire again.
1: Yeah.

0: right down at the end of the block, Smallhawk.
1: Marshal is Smallhawk's friend.
0: Sure I am.
1: If it were not so, I would not walk with him.
0: I know that.
1: Smallhawk would no go to house of white man's magic.
0: I want to show you it can be good magic, Smallhawk. Now, here we are. Let's go in. Hank?
2: Howdy, Marshal.
0: Hank, you got a man out at the Western Station to take messages off a new line?
2: Yeah, Marshal, sure we have.
0: Any way of getting a message to the Indian encampment on the river?
2: Well, our man out there says there's usually a couple of braves standing around watching him. He could tell it to them, I guess. Why?
0: Because my friend wants to send a telegram.
1: Smallhawk does not trust bad magic.
0: Well, you trust me, don't you?
1: Yeah.
0: All right, then listen to me. Now, they took your horse at the fort, didn't they?
1: Soldiers took horse, yeah.
0: So you got a long walk home.
1: Smallhawk will walk with his head high.
0: Yeah, but it would be even higher if you were on horseback. Now, what if the wire carried word to your son to bring you a horse?
1: There is that magic in the wire?
0: Yeah, there's that magic.
1: Smallhawk will see if horse comes.
0: Well, that's fair enough. Now, you tell me your son's name.
1: Brown Wing.
0: All right, Hank, you tell your man to get a message to Brown Wing to bring a horse to the road fork just outside Dodge. Tell him his father will be waiting.
2: All right, Marshal, there's just one thing.
0: Yeah, what's that?
2: Who's going to pay for it, you or the Indian?
0: Yeah, the government ought to pay for it.
2: Now, Marshal, that kind of money ain't easy to collect.
0: Yeah, I know that better than you. All right, I'll pay for it, Hank. Come on, Smallhawk. We better get you started out to meet your horse.

0: for the beer, Matt.
1: That's all right, Kitty. I think you're worth buying a beer for once in a while.
0: I'm surprised you have to order it like us ordinary people.
1: Oh? Just what does that mean?
0: Why, from what Chester's been telling me, you've been working magic tricks with the telegraph line.
1: Oh. Chester thinks that's pretty funny, does he?
0: No, not exactly funny, Matt. He was really pretty impressed.
1: Yeah. Well, I hope it worked, that's all.
0: I'm surprised you could talk that starchy colonel into letting Small Hawk go.
1: Oh, you know the colonel?
0: Oh, I met him once. I never figured him to give anybody any kind of chance, much less an Indian.
1: Yeah. Maybe he wants to be able to say, I told you so.
0: He'd enjoy that. I know that much.
2: Oh, hello, Marshal.
1: How are you, boss?
2: Found I was right about that wire, didn't you?
1: Yeah. Yeah, you were right.
2: I've been wanting to talk to you about that.
0: I'll see you later.
1: No, there's no need for you to leave, Kitty.
0: I want to see Sam.
1: No, all right. Well, what's on your mind today, Mr. Foss?
2: Well, I just wanted to tell you, you'd ought to be keeping an eye on things.
1: Oh? That happens to be my job.
2: Well, sometimes doing a good job ain't enough, Marshal. Sometimes a man can get fooled, even so.
1: That's so?
2: Yes, sir. Now, I done a good job. All my life, I done a good job. But it weren't enough. You got to remember that now. It weren't enough.
1: What happened to you?
2: Why, they let me go, Marshal Dillon. Said I wasn't good enough no more. Said I was too old. Put in some young greenhorn that won't even know as much as I've already forgot.
1: Uh-huh.
2: They just turned me out overnight like I was a old broke-down horse.
1: I'm sorry about that, Mr. Foss.
2: Well, they had no right to do a thing like that. I'm a better man than that young fella, Marshal Dillon. And I'm going to show him about it, too.
1: Yeah, you do that, Mr. Foss. Well, I got to be getting back to the office.
2: Oh, yeah, you go tend to your job, Marshal. And watch out for that Indian.
1: Well, you leave that to me, huh? Don't you worry about it.
2: Oh, I ain't worrying about him, Marshal Dillon. No, not at all.
3: A 7 or a 3, Matt. You got to come up with a 7 or a 3.
1: Yeah. Well, let me see here, man.
3: Good. You have to go at the boneyard.
1: Yeah.
3: Go ahead, draw.
1: All right, I'm drawing, Doc.
3: Go right ahead, take another. Oh, I must say, Matthew, you don't play dominoes any better than you play checkers.
1: You're talking pretty big for a man who just won his first game this week.
3: Well, it's not whether I win or not, Matt. It's just that I make the moves better.
1: I hope you don't figure like that about your patients.
3: About my patients?
1: Well, it doesn't matter whether you cure them or not. So you make a few moves.
3: Oh, don't you worry about my patients. I'll take it. Oh, how's your Indian getting along?
1: Oh, fine, I guess. I think I finally got it through his head that the telegraph wire wasn't strung up there just to work some black magic.
3: You were lucky.
1: Yeah, Doc, I guess I was. But Small Hawk is mighty pleased.
3: Oh, you've seen him?
1: No, but he had the agent out at the other end and sent me a message back.
3: Oh, is that so? Well, what did he say?
1: Just one word. Good.
3: Well, the telegraph company isn't going to make much money out of him at that rate.
1: Yeah, maybe not, but it'll save them money having him leave their lines alone.
4: Mr. Dillon? Oh, hello, Doc.
3: Hey, Chester.
1: What's the trouble?
4: Mr. Dillon, you know that fellow Ted Creel?
1: Yeah, I know him. What's he done?
4: Well, he ain't done nothing, Mr. Dillon. He just come in from out west of town.
1: Well, no law against that.
4: Well, of course not, Mr. Dillon, but he told me he seen a troop of cavalry from the fort.
1: Well, what about it?
4: They had an Indian with him, all tied up like he was a prisoner.
1: Oh. Did Creel know who he was?
4: Well, he thought he was that fellow Small Hawk, Mr. Dillon.
1: Yeah, I was afraid he might. All right, Chester, get the horses.
4: Yes, sir.
3: Sounds like your magic might not have worked after all, man.
1: Yeah, Doc, it does.

0: Well, this is very regrettable, Marshal.
1: Yeah.
0: My superiors will want a full explanation.
1: I'd like one, too.
0: Well, you might. You gave me your word you'd be responsible for that Indian.
1: My word still goes, Colonel.
0: A little late now.
1: Now, you're not sure he cut your wire this time.
0: My men picked him up right near the break.
1: I'd still like to know what he has to say.
0: Well, he's right in here. Guard?
2: Yes, sir.
0: The marshal has permission to see the prisoner.
2: Yes, sir.
0: I'll be in my office when you're finished.
1: Thank you, Colonel.
3: As I said, bad magic.
1: Did you cut the wire?
3: The marshal will believe.
1: We've never doubted each other, Smallheart.
3: The marshal speaks true.
1: All right. Now, how about the wire?
3: Smallheart did not cut it.
1: Did any of your tribesmen cut it?
3: The braves of my tribe believe the good magic of the wire, as the marshal taught us.
1: Then you're telling me that no Indian had anything to do with this latest break.
3: That is what Small Hawk says. You believe?
1: Yes, I believe.
3: The marshal will release me?
1: Well, I can't do it this time, Small Hawk. At least not yet. But I'll tell you something. If there's any way of tracking down the man who did cut that wire, you'll be out of here soon.

0: I'll tell you something, Mr. Jones.
1: Yeah? What's that, Chester?
0: Lots of folks back in Dodge was wondering whether it was worth it stringing this line way out west here when it first went up, and I'm about to agree with
1: them. I don't know. Of course, there's been a lot of trouble, but...
0: They sure have. Now, with all this cutting going on, looks like we've got Indian trouble all over again.
1: Oh, maybe not. Right over there looks like the place.

0: Jingle, there sure has been a lot of horses around here.
1: I hope they haven't trampled all the tracks.
2: Looks like they tried.
1: Uh-huh.
0: You finding anything, Mr. Dillon?
1: Yeah, I can't be sure yet. This might be a lead. This might be something, Chester.
0: There ain't much to choose from in all them tracks.
1: Yeah, but these seem to lead out by themselves, though. Let's follow them for a while, huh?
0: Well, them tracks don't look like they're made by no Indian pony, Mr. Dillon.
1: No, Chester, they don't. All right, come on.
0: Mr. Dillon?
1: Uh-huh.
0: They're just going across the country aimless-like.
1: No, not quite.
0: How's that?
1: And if you can see, we're a lot closer to Dodge than we were back there at the telegraph line.
0: Well, that's right. I guess you're right. Them tracks didn't start off the Dodge, though, did they?
1: No.
0: Like somebody was laying a false trail on purpose.
1: Yeah, that's the way it looks to me, Chester. Wait a minute, look. They're heading off toward that shack over there.
0: Yeah.

0: Well, there's no need for pounding, Marshal.
1: Hello, Mr. Fogg. Didn't know you lived out here. Oh, it's Chester Proudfoot.
2: Glad to meet you, Mr. Fogg.
0: Proudfoot? What brings you out this way, Marshal?
1: That's that telegraph line you're so interested in.
0: I'm glad to see you're on the job. Oh, not that it'll do you any good. I was always on the job myself, I remember that.
1: Yeah, you told me. I see you've been out looking it over out there.
0: Looking what over?
1: The line.
0: Well, what makes you say that?
1: Well, we followed your tracks here.
0: My tracks?
1: Now, you want to tell me how you happened to be out there?
0: I told you the other day. I was riding past.
1: Now, you were talking about the other break in the line that day, Mr. Foss. This one was a mile or so away.
0: Are you sure about that?
1: Yeah, I'm sure.
0: Well, I'll tell you, Marshal, it's only right that I've been keeping track of that line.
1: Oh, how's that?
0: That I was near 25 years sending messages out over lines just like them. I got an interest in them, you might say.
1: That's what your job was, sending messages?
0: I had a mighty nice touch on the key. A mighty nice touch. These greenhorns can come close to it.
1: The telegraph people were the ones who took away your job, then.
0: Them was the ones, all right. A man with a touch like mine.
1: I guess you would have an interest in the line, Mr. Foss. You might even have an interest in seeing that it didn't go through.
0: Well, now, Marshal, I don't even know what you're talking about.
1: I think you've been cutting that wire right regular. I think you figured it was a way to get back at the people who cost you your job.
0: Now, you hold on a minute, Marshal. What about that Indian? He was the one that cut it. He said so.
1: He cut it once, Mr. Foss, and he admitted it. But you did it the other times, didn't you? I said, didn't you?
0: You know, don't you, Marshal?
1: Yeah. Yeah, I know.
0: Well, I figured it'd be all right. They already had the Indian. It wouldn't matter anymore.
1: It mattered to the Indian.
0: Yeah, I guess you're right. Will you be taking me in, Marshal?
1: Yeah.
0: A man has to do his job. Always believed in a man doing his job. But, Marshal, climbing around them lines and all.
1: Yeah, Mr. Foss.
0: I showed him I wasn't so old, didn't I?
1: Yeah, you showed him. All right, saddle him up a horse, Chester. Let's get back to town.

Gunsmoke. Produced and directed in Hollywood by Norman McDonald, stars William Conrad as Matt Dillon, U.S. Marshal. The story was specially written for Gunsmoke by Marion Clark, with editorial supervision by John Meston. Harley Bear is Chester, Howard McNear is Doc, and Georgia Ellis is Kitty. 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

Around Dodge City and in the territory on West, there's just one way to handle the killers and the spoilers, and that's with a U.S. Marshal and the smell of gun smoke.

0: Gunsmoke, starring William Conrad. The story of the violence that moved west with young America. And the story of a man who moved with it.
1: I'm that man. Matt Dillon, United States Marshal. The first man they look for and the last they want to meet. It's a chancy job, and it makes a man watchful and a little lonely.

0: No sense trying to save the cabin, Chester. The fire and the sheds will soak them down good.
1: All right, Mr. Dillon.
0: Oh, hauling well water takes too long. You better get it from the stream.
1: I'm after the bucket. It's sight bigger than these tin pails we got.
0: Here, let me give you a hand.
1: This ain't thick with rust. I don't know how this fellow draws water. It don't seem like nobody hasn't worked this thing for a long time.
0: Well, it's coming some, but the bucket's still a long way down there. Wait a minute, hold it. Maybe I can haul it up by hand.
1: Can you get it?
0: Yeah, I can get it.
1: Hold fast to it now.
0: I will, but whether this rope can hold the bucket or not, it's something else again.
1: That rope was plumb rotten.
0: Yeah. Well, maybe out in the barn, the sheds, you can find something to haul water in.
1: Sure, I just don't figure how he got his water. He sure didn't use his well.
0: He?
1: Well, the fellow that lived here, the one Albie dragged out of the cabin.
0: Well, where'd he take him?
1: Yonder, on them trees.
0: You check the barn, Chester. I'll see to Albie. You look kind of singed, Albie. You all right?
2: He's just a cinder. That's all I can think. He's just a cinder.
0: Not under the blanket here.
2: He ain't a man at all. He's a cinder.
0: Yeah. That's all, Albie. Could you tell, was he alone in the cabin?
2: I couldn't believe it. He was sitting at the table. His head was slumped forward and there was fire all around. And then I seen he was on fire. He was just sitting there, on fire.
0: Take it easy now.
2: And I got to him and he toppled off right onto the floor and he laid there burning.
0: He didn't know it, Albie.
2: I seen trees burn. I seen fields. I seen logs. I never seen a man burn before.
0: Just forget about it.
2: You know, it's funny. A man on fire. First thing you do is put a blanket on him. He's burning hot, so you smother.
0: You put the fire out, Albie. That's the way to look at it.
2: You put a blanket on his shoulder.
0: All right, now, Albie.
2: You put
0: Albie,
2: a blanket
0: stop it.
2: Around his
0: stop
2: shoulder.
0: It.
2: You... Were you talking to me, Marshal?
0: Yeah, the blanket. It was in the cabin?
2: A blanket. Oh, it was on the floor right by the table.
0: Well, it's wet.
2: It felt wet when I grabbed it.
0: Uh-huh.
2: That's a funny smell, isn't it, Marshal?
0: Yeah. Whiskey and kerosene together make a funny smell, Albie.
2: That what that is?
0: That's what it smells like.
3: Mr. Dillon, can you come back here?
0: Yeah, right away, Chester. You rest yourself, Albie. You've done more than your share.
2: Oh, I'm all right, Marshal.
0: Where'd you find him, Chester?
4: In the corral. Behind the barn. Poor things, ain't they puny looking? All thin-fleshed, bone-shrunk.
0: Yeah.
4: Somebody neglected them for a long time. They're about starved.
0: Any feed in the barn?
4: Ain't nothing in that barn but rusty cans and a broke plow. Everything in there's crumbling, except the rats.
0: Well, there's grass down by the creek. We'll lead them down there.
4: It don't seem like this was Indians, does it, Mr. Dillon?
0: It looks queer, Chester. Everything around here looks queer.

0: Well, at least the barn is still standing and a couple of sheds.
1: We done what we could, Mr. Dillon.
2: If you hadn't been riding by and come to fetch us, we couldn't have done this much, Albie.
0: I couldn't do enough alone. Funny, in a way. It ain't too far from Dodge, but you know, I didn't pass one settler on the way in.
2: You didn't see anybody around here?
0: No, not a soul.
1: It's just odd, that's what it is. Odd. Odd as can be.
0: Well, you got to figure he was alone. Excepting for them two starving horses.
2: I don't know his name, so can't mark his grave. Can't help wondering about him, though. What's a man like that lives alone, lets his place go to rust and rubble, and his horses starve?
1: And that well? I don't know when that's been used.
2: I don't think he drank water, Chester.
0: You mean that smell of whiskey on the blanket, Marshal?
2: Yeah. Might be he drank himself into a stupor, knocked the whiskey over, along with it a kerosene lamp. And it'd start a fire that would burn a man to death.
1: Yeah, that must have been the case.
2: Well, if he was all alone, maybe it doesn't matter what we know.
1: Well, for the love of...
2: What?
1: Well, Mr. Dillon, look, coming up in the creek bed yonder.
2: Maybe he wasn't alone after all.
0: Well, that's just a child. She can't be more than 9 or 10.
2: I'm afraid I'm no judge.
3: Who are you?
2: I'm Marshal Dillon from Dodge City. Who are you?
3: Charity.
2: How's that?
3: Charity. Charity Gill. That's my name. It was a big fire, wasn't it?
2: Yeah, it was. You live here?
3: Mm-hmm.
2: Well, where you been, Charity?
3: Up the creek. I play up there. Stay up there all I can. I like it up there.
0: You knew about the fire, Charity?
3: I tried to make him move. I told him to, and I pulled at him, but he was too big. I couldn't move him. I tried. See, I burned my dress.
2: He was your father?
3: No, he married Mama and me when I was little. She said I was to call him Daddy, and I did, but I didn't like him.
1: Where is your Mama, Charity?
3: Oh, she's dead. She died when I was 7. I'm almost 10 now. He's dead, ain't he?
2: Yes, he is.
3: I didn't like him.
1: Mr. Dillon, you don't think...
2: I don't know. But it'd be hard to think, wouldn't it, Chester?

0: Yes, I'd say you're a pretty healthy young lady.
1: I've never been to a doctor before.
0: You never have. Well, you take a tip from me. You stay away from them all you can, Charity.
1: You're funny.
0: Well, some folks think so. Now then, I guess you can slip into your dress yourself.
1: Yeah, I always do.
0: Well, Marshal Dillon, I'll be waiting for you in the other room when you're ready.
1: I won't be long.
2: What about her, Doc?
0: Oh, she's fine. She could use some more meat on her bones, but there's nothing really wrong with her.
2: The way her dress was burned, I thought maybe the fire got to her, too.
0: Was not a sign of a burn. You know something? She seems a lot older than 10, doesn't she?
2: I don't know anything about kids, Doc.
0: Well, I don't mean she is older than that. She just seems it. Older than her years.
2: Yeah, I guess she's seen a lot.
0: You talked to her much about the fire?
2: She said she tried to move her stepfather. Couldn't. That's about all.
0: She didn't like him.
2: She keeps saying that.
1: I'm hungry, Mr. Dillon.
2: Yeah, well, we'll fix that pretty quick now.
0: Yeah, just, Matt, get Chester to eat with her. Hey, he sets a mighty good example.
2: Yeah, he does at that, doesn't he? Charity, will you tell us about the fire?
1: What about it?
2: Oh, how it started, for instance.
1: Well, it's almost happened lots of times. Mama used to tell him that it happened sometimes if he wasn't careful. He'd drink out of that jug, and then he'd fall asleep, and if the lamp was near, he'd knock it over.
2: That's what happened this morning?
1: I guess so. I went down to the creek to get my breakfast. He didn't talk to me ever, so I didn't talk to him. He was just sitting there with the jug.
0: Your breakfast, Charity?
1: Yeah, the berries are nice down by the
0: creek. Oh, you ought to eat more than berries for breakfast.
1: I thought you wanted to know about the fire.
2: That's right, we do.
1: When I came back from breakfast, the lamp was on the floor and everything was burning. I tried to make him move, but he was too big. And when my dress started to burn, I ran away.
2: It was just you and your stepfather. That's all that lived there, huh?
1: Mm-hmm. And Coley and Sue.
0: Coley and Sue?
2: Yeah, the horses, Doc. We brought them in the moss.
0: Oh.
1: Marshal?
2: Yeah, Charity.
1: Will I live with you now?
2: Well, no. We'll find a place for you, but...
1: But I like you.
2: Well, yeah, but... You
1: don't
2: see,
1: you like me?
2: Well, sure. Sure, I like you all right, honey. You want to say something, Doc?
0: Huh? Oh, no, I don't believe...
2: Oh, come on, Doc, help me make her understand now, would you?
1: You wouldn't let me be alone, would you?
2: Well, no, Charity, I wouldn't do that.

0: Oh, yeah, I guess I do.
1: Are you in a hurry?
0: Well, it's going to be dark before long. I want to get you settled with Ma Smalley for the night.
1: Who's Ma Smalley?
0: She's a woman who runs a boarding house.
1: What's a boarding house?
0: Well, you know, you board there. You get a room to sleep in and your meals.
1: Can I eat with you?
0: Well, sure. Sometimes, maybe. Sure.
1: I can cook a little bit. I mean, when there's food in the house, I can cook.
0: Well, yeah, I bet you can.
1: Do you have a little girl like me?
0: No.
1: Little boy?
0: No.
1: Why not?
0: Well, I'm not married, Charity.
1: Well?
0: Well, what?
1: Why don't you have a little girl, little boy anyway?
0: Now, you listen to me, little lady.
1: Oh, you were going to call me Charity?
0: Yeah, well, you ask an awful lot of questions, Charity.
1: Well, that's how you learn, asking questions.
0: Well, sure, that's how you learn.
1: Then why don't you have a little girl like me?
0: I told you, Charity, I'm not married.
1: Well?
0: Come on, Charity, you're going to like Ma Smalley.
1: Does she have a little girl?
0: No.
1: She married?
0: Well, I think she used to be, yeah, but...
1: Well?
0: Charity?
1: I just don't understand.
0: I know you don't, honey, but I just don't figure I'm the one to make you understand. Now, come on.

0: thinking and talking free with a whole sewing circle of half-wit women who should have been buggy-whipped a long time ago.
1: Is he mean, Marshal?
2: Oh, yeah, he's mean as a butterfly.
0: Ain't no mean about it. Just setting down the facts, stating the case, you might say. Now, if someone had put Ma and them others in their place when they was this young'un's age, we'd have had a warm supper this evening and a few of the comforts us men folks are entitled to.
2: Rob, you're going to run down pretty soon and tell me where Ma is?
0: Clean all the way to Wichita.
2: Wichita?
0: Mm-hmm. Left on the morning Santa Fe, big as you please. Her and the Dorsey girls, Boss Grimmick's wife, Fanny Dorsey,
2: Rob,
0: Claire Jones.
2: Hold up a minute, will you? You're calling off every woman in Dodge. They can't all be in Wichita.
0: Well, you're the marshal. Make yourself a house-to-house search. There ain't a woman left in town, and they ain't going to be for 5 days running.
2: Well, what's going on?
0: Suffering.
2: Rob, you talk straight to me now,
0: What they call it, suffering. They all met for it. Women from all over the state, according to Ma, pouring into Wichita, and every single one of them's got suffering on their mind.
2: Suffering? You mean suffrage?
0: Oh, it's one and the same thing. It's that sneaky way women folks has of talking. Why don't they just come out plain and say that they want the vote? No, they got to call it suffrage.
2: Suffrage.
0: Well, you let them vote a while and see if the country ain't suffering.
1: I'm awful sleepy, Marshal.
2: Yeah, me too, Charity.

0: You're not serious, man.
1: You're the only woman in town, Kitty. It's only natural that you'd want to take care of her, now, isn't it?
0: In a saloon? There's nothing natural about that.
1: She can sleep in your room, can't she?
0: My room, the Long Branch, any of this. It's no place for a little girl. You should know it isn't.
1: You think one of my jail cells is better, maybe, huh?
0: Well, it's no worse. Honestly, Matt, I know this is a problem, but I don't think I'm the solution. There must be someplace in town, or even out of town, some family.
1: We rode out to Albie Stevens.
0: He's got 8 kids.
1: Yeah, they're stacked up out there, and they're all boys.
0: What about Mrs. Stevens?
1: She gone to Wichita with Ma Smalley and the rest of them.
0: 8 kids, and she wants to vote, too?
1: Well, Albie says she went for the outing. I guess you can't blame her for wanting to get away.
2: Hello.
0: Oh, hello, honey. Did you get the drink you wanted?
2: No, the man said he didn't have any milk, so I had some water.
0: She ought to have milk, Matt.
1: Well, yeah, but...
0: They keep a cow at Delmonico's.
1: Oh, yeah. Yeah, I guess they do it.
0: Well, go and get it some. Teddy will be all right here for a little while.
1: Here, honey. You sit on here. And you wait with Miss Kitty, huh?
2: You're not going to leave?
1: No, I'll be back as soon as I get you some milk.
2: I like him.
0: Yeah, I like him, too.
2: You're pretty.
0: You think so, honey?
2: Mm-hmm, and you smell pretty, too. Only...
0: Only what?
2: You got your face painted. Mama used to tell me only Indians painted their faces.
0: Maybe your mother was pretty enough without using powders and things.
2: Oh, she was pretty. Freckles. She had freckles all over.
0: Well, that proves it. I don't have any freckles.
2: This is a funny place, ain't it?
0: Kind of funny, yeah.
2: Sometimes I don't understand grown-ups, Miss Kitty. Outside, there's alfalfa and sweet clover to smell, and quick water to drink, and currants and wild gooseberries and sheep shower to eat. But grown-ups are always crowding together indoors and smelling smoke and drinking whiskey and talking loud. What is that?
0: I don't know, Charity. I just know they do. Hmm? And if they didn't, I'd be out of business.

0: Well, Mr. Dillon, I just don't see the need of this at all. I never been in jail before in my life.
1: Now, stop acting like an old woman, Chester. You're not in jail now, really.
0: Poor Agent McPeters is in the same doggone cell just last week where they took him off to Hayes City to hang.
1: Now, you listen to me.

0: Chester, it's been a long day. I had about all the jawing I can handle. Charity's going to sleep in your bed. I'm going to sit up in mine, and you're going to sleep on that cot there, and that's the end of it. Now, shut up.
1: Yes, sir, I understand, but I don't see why I got to be locked up to
0: You're not locked up, Chester.
1: You closed the door shut on me, Mr.
0: All right, Norman. All right, all right there. Better? Is that better? Huh?
1: Yes, sir, it is. A sight better.
0: Good night, Chester.
1: Night, Miss Jones. Yes, I guess Charity's asleep, but now, all right,
0: Now, she probably was before we started this ruckus, yeah.
1: Oh, that poor little thing. Whatever is going to come of her, Mr. John?
0: I don't know, Chester. I don't know anyone who wants kids that hasn't got them. I sure never run up against anything like this before.
1: She's plumb gone on you. Tags long like a little stray. Too bad you can't keep her.
0: Oh, you're out of your head.
1: Well, now I can see it ain't the most practical thing in the world. Chances are you'd feel a lot better having a little boy, but all the
0: Chester,
1: same...
0: Chester.
1: Yes, sir?
0: I'd feel a lot better having nothing at all. No boy, no girl.
1: Well, yes, I suppose so. You're more used to that.
0: Good night, Chester.
1: Good night, Mr. Dillon.

0: ain't you gonna get in your bed, Marshal?
1: Huh? Hey. You're supposed to be asleep, young lady.
0: I know. But I keep thinking. I never can sleep when I'm thinking.
1: I guess the secret's to quit thinking then, huh?
0: I'm worried about you, Marshal Dillon.
1: Worried?
0: You don't know what to do about me, do you?
1: No, honey, I sure don't.
0: I guess you're tired of me, too. Oh,
1: I'm not tired of you, Charity. I just don't rightly know what to do with you.
0: You don't want me to live with you, do you?
1: Well, honey, you can't very well. You've seen how I live here. It's not the right place for a little girl. You ought to have a home. A real home, Charity, with folks close to you who see that you're cared for, who will love you.
0: Mm-hmm. Like my Aunt Annie.
1: Aunt Annie?
0: Oh, maybe I hadn't told you about Aunt Annie.
1: Well, maybe you haven't.
0: Well, at first, I thought it'd be nice to live with you. But mostly you and I just walk around. I get tired.
1: Charity, where does Aunt Annie live?
0: Just on yonder from where I used to live before the fire. Maybe 5 miles, not far. I like you, Marshal Dillon.
1: Yeah. Well, I like you too, Charity. And tomorrow morning, we're going to ride out to Aunt Annie's, huh?
0: Mm-hmm. Oh, I think I'll sleep better now.
1: Yeah. Me too, honey. Me too.

Some things you eat because they taste good, and some things you eat because they're good for you. But Fritos corn chips are one snack you can eat for both reasons. Gunsmoke. Produced and directed in Hollywood by Norman McDonald, stars William Conrad as Matt Dillon, U.S. Marshal. The story was specially written for Gunsmoke by Kathleen Height, with editorial supervision by John Meston. Featured in the cast were Ann Whitfield, Joseph Kearns, and Lawrence Dobkin. Harley Bear is Chester, Howard McNear is Doc, and Georgia Ellis is Kitty. This is George Walsh inviting you to join us again next week when CBS Radio presents another story on Gunsmoke.

Around Dodge City and in the territory on West, there's just one way to handle the killers and the spoilers, and that's with a U.S. Marshal and the smell of gun smoke.

0: Gunsmoke, starring William Conrad. The story of the violence that moved west with young America. And the story of a man who moved with it.
1: I'm that man. Matt Dillon, United States Marshal. The first man they look for and the last they want to meet. It's a chancy job, and it makes a man watchful and a little lonely.

0: What? You must be crazy going around talking like that.
1: Hey, wanting a man to give up his gun.
0: It ain't hardly decent.
2: I assure you, I'm in my right mind.
0: Why, it would be a protection to all.
2: A protection? It'd be like inviting your own killing.
1: That's right, Zach. A man wouldn't be safe.
0: Oh, he'd be safer. Now, you notice I don't have a gun.
2: Yeah, and you ain't safe, mister.
0: No one attempts to assault me.
2: Well, what'd you do if they did?
1: Yeah, what would you do?
0: Well, no one has any reason.
2: What did you do if somebody pushed you? Like that, huh?
1: And knocked you off your feet.
0: I'd walk away from you.
2: Oh, you'd have to get up first.
0: Now, a gun would have come in handy now, wouldn't it, huh?
3: All right, hold on there. Leave that man alone.
4: Well, he kicked him.
3: Yeah. Bless him, you.
2: Hey. Well, let go of me now.
4: That other fellow's running off.
3: Let him go.
2: Well, you should have let go of me, too, Marshal. He wasn't doing nothing.
3: You don't think knocking an old man down is anything, huh?
2: Why, he was talking crazy, Marshal.
3: So you knocked him down and kicked him?
2: Well, he wanted to take our guns away, Marshal.
3: I bet you were scared to death.
4: He thought he ain't coming around, Mr. Jones.
3: All right, Chester, you better go get Doc.
2: Well, what about me?
3: From now on, you get out of here. But if anything serious is wrong with this man, I'll come after you.
2: Yeah. Oh, sure, Marshal, but we didn't mean no harm.
3: Now, go on. All right, change my mind.

0: You know, you better put your foot up on the rail, Kitty.
1: Huh?
0: Oh. Having a drink at the bar is illegal without doing that.
1: Is it legal to stand here without drinking at all?
0: Hey, you'd know more about that than I would, since you own the place.
1: Maybe it wouldn't be a bad idea to charge everybody for just standing around the desk.
0: I don't think you have to worry. Your customers don't waste much time without glasses in their hands.
1: Sometimes I wish they would. It'd save wear and tear.
2: Hello, Kitty.
1: Oh, Mac. Hello, Doc.
0: Hello, Doc. You gonna give me one of your old jokes about how you knew you'd find me wasting time in here?
1: No, not today. No.
2: It's so hot outside that this is the only sensible place to be. Even for you.
1: Hey, better remember he said that, Mac. It may never happen again.
0: Yeah, you're so right, Kitty.
1: I'll see you two later. I want to check these things with Sam.
0: Yeah. Sure, Kitty. Now, Doc, how's the old man?
2: Homer Laidley? Yeah, and I think he's going to be all right. He twisted his leg when he went down, and he hit his head an awful crack.
0: Yeah.
2: I'm keeping him with me for a couple of days, just to keep an eye on him.
0: Yeah, that's good.
2: Wish you'd come up and talk to him, Matt.
0: Oh? Any special reason?
2: You know, I'm afraid if you don't, this thing is going to happen all over again.
0: Well, how's that?
2: Well, this Homer isn't just an old fella who wanders around the town acting strange. Oh, no, he's perfectly sane. And he's quite serious about what he's doing. Now, he believes with everything that's in him that there's a lot of senseless killing and violence in places like God.
0: He's right about that.
2: Of course he is. Of course he is. But he's bound and determined to wage a one-man campaign about it. See, he's going from town to town trying to put across his idea wherever he goes.
0: You mean he wants everybody to give up their guns?
2: That's it, yes.
0: Not very likely, Doc.
2: No, it isn't. But he's completely dedicated about it. He's packing all of his worldly goods around with him. He has quite a sack of gold, and he's planning to spend the rest of his life trying to get men to give up guns.
0: He's likely to get himself killed if he talks too much in a place like that. But you're probably right, though, Doc. I better go have a talk with him, I guess.
2: Yeah, I'm heading for the barbershop, so I'll walk a ways with you.
0: All right, let's go. You know, Doc, if you get a haircut, nobody's going to know you.
3: You're a fine one to talk.
4: Lou?
0: Hmm?
4: You've been listening or just swilling on that whiskey?
0: I was listening when that Marshall's around. Don't tell me what a man might hear.
4: Like now. Lou,
0: yeah.
4: That old fella, that Homer, sounds kind of interesting. Might want to get a little bit better acquainted sometime, huh?
0: That's what I was thinking, Harry.
4: All right, then, Lou, you just finish your drink, and we'll think about it.

0: And now, here are Edgar Bergen and Charlie McCarthy.
1: Bergen, why did you stop the car here?
2: I want to talk to that farmer.
3: Oh, mister. Oh, you call me?
2: What a mismatch.
3: Oh, where? That's me.
2: Are there any General Motors dealers around here?
3: No. No, but we got some Chevrolet, Pontiac, Oldsmobile, Buick, and Cadillac dealers, though. 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
3: No! 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
3: Oh, I see.
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3: Well, that makes good sense even to me.

0: Mr. Laidley.
1: Oh, in here.
0: Matt Dillon. All right, if I come in?
1: Oh, come in, Marshal Dillon. Come in.
2: Sit down.
0: Oh, thank you.
3: Dr. Adams has told me of your kindness in rescuing me from those ruffians. I want to thank you, sir.
0: Oh, sure.
3: Oh, how you feeling?
0: Oh.
3: There's nothing wrong with me, Marshal Dillon. Just a bump on the head. I should be on my way.
0: Doc usually knows what he's doing. You better stay a while if he says so.
3: I'd be ungrateful if I didn't, sir. Oh, I'll stay until he releases me, of course.
0: Yeah, that's good. You know a place around here?
3: Temporarily, Marshal, temporarily. You know the old Miller place?
0: Oh, yeah, up north. It's been deserted.
3: That's right, sir. I'm staying there till my work around Dodge City is completed.
0: Your work?
3: My mission, Marshal Dillon.
0: Yeah. I came to talk to you about that.
3: Oh? Well, I'd be glad to interest you in it, sir. It's quite simple.
0: Yeah. You want people to give up their guns, is that it?
3: There's too much shooting and violence, Marshal Dillon. There are too many guns.
0: You're right, Mr. Laidley, there are.
3: You mean you'll help me?
0: No.
3: What?
0: Just won't work.
3: Guns don't work, Marshal Dillon. I was there at the siege of Atlanta. All that burning and the pillage. Guns didn't do us any good then.
0: Maybe not.
3: There has to be a day when mankind puts its guns aside and the world will end in violence, destroyed by its own arms.
0: Now, that day may come, Mr. Laidley, but right now things are still raw and new around here. Man has to be able to protect himself.
3: Shooting is no protection, Marshal Dillon.
0: It's too early to make him believe that in Dodge.
3: I must continue to try.
0: Well, I'm asking you not to.
3: Is there a law against it, sir?
0: No, Mr. Laidley, there's no law. But you could get hurt again.
3: I'm fighting against violence, Marshal Dillon, but I'm not afraid.
0: No, I guess you're not. But I kind of wish you were.

0: can close his eyes when he's asleep on this ship. One old time like this, anyway.
1: How's that?
2: Oh, I'll just tell my partner here, you sure do know how to handle that hammer.
0: Well, now, I don't know if there's too much to it.
2: For sure there is. I seen fellas never get the knack, ain't you?
3: Yeah, sure,
0: huh? Well, it ain't that he gets too much practice. Folks don't steal the marshal sign very regular. Let him try and tear that down.
2: That look like a good job. Right, nice job.
0: Well, I thank you kindly.
2: Here, I'll help you down.
0: Well, thank you, sir. I declare it's nice to meet up with somebody who appreciates a man's work.
2: Well, I bet the marshal appreciates your work.
0: Well, now, sometimes I ain't so sure of that at all.
2: Oh, you got to know what's going on and all?
0: Oh, well, sure, I know what's going on.
2: That's why we come to you. We thought maybe you could help us.
0: Well, I'd be proud to help.
2: Oh, that's mighty friendly of you.
0: Well, now, if a man can't take time to be friendly, he ain't worth much.
2: That's true. And that's what we come to see you about, is a friend of ours. And we'd like to know where we could find him.
0: Well, I know most everybody in Dodge. What's his name?
2: Homer.
0: Yes. Well, there's Homer Park. But he's been dead for 2 years. Then there's Homer Laidley.
2: Yeah, that's the one.
0: Well, now, I'm afraid I got some bad news for you there, too.
2: Homer ain't dead, is he?
0: No. No, he ain't dead. He's up at docks, though, for a couple days. He was beat an awful bad hurt.
2: Oh, well, ain't that a shame.
3: Who'd want to do a thing like that, hurting poor old Homer?
2: Oh, yeah.
0: No, it was a terrible thing, all right. You want to go on up to docks and pay him a visit?
2: Well, now, I tell you, I always figured a man ought to have some time to himself when he's bad hurt.
3: Yeah, to get strong with.
0: Yes, well, he'll be going home in a couple days.
2: That'd probably be better. You know, for us to wait and see him out there.
3: Hmm.
2: Feels better. What do you think?
3: Well, that's what I think.
2: Sure it is.
3: Yeah.
2: Only thing is, with us new here in Dodge, I don't know where Homer's place is.
0: Well, my goodness me. I can tell you that.
2: You can?
0: Yeah, he's out at the little bar place just out of town of Pete.
2: Oh? You know how to get there?
0: Why, sure I do. You head north about a mile to the first crossroad, then you head east down the creek. You can't miss it.
2: Well, that's fine. We sure do. Thank you.
0: It wasn't nothing at all.
2: Oh, say, we'd like to ask you just one more thing.
0: What's that?
2: If you should run into our friend Homer, you know, don't tell him we're going to look him up. We sort of want to surprise him.
0: Now, that's kindly nice. Of course, I won't tell him.
2: Okay, then. Thank you.
3: Yeah, thank you.
0: That's all right, and I won't say a thing. I couldn't rather tell him nothing anyhow. I don't know what your names are.

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Okay.

0: by Miss Dee.
1: Why, sure.
2: Ah, thank you, John.
1: You're welcome.
3: I wish I could buy you a better dinner for your birthday, Kitty, but that's about all Dodge has to offer.
2: That's all right, Matt. I don't want my birthday remembered too well anyway.
3: Now, come on, Kitty. It's not that bad.
2: It's that bad for a woman as soon as she gets out of her teens.
3: Then I'm not a woman.
2: Sure is. How's the old fellow at the docks, Matt? He gone home yet?
3: Yeah, he went home yesterday. I just hope he stays there.
2: Poor old man.
3: He'd be all right. He just keeps from arguing with people.
2: Well, I guess if you believe in something like he does, you can't keep quiet.
3: Yeah, maybe not.
2: He's right, you know.
3: Oh, no, kidding.
2: I know. You can't take off your gun right now, but he's got the right idea. It makes me sick, men and their senseless gunfights.
3: Well, old man lately has at least one follower.
2: Yeah, he certainly does. It's awful lonely when the world won't listen to you.
3: Yeah, I guess so.
2: Good, he has friends.
3: Friends?
2: Mm-hmm.
3: I didn't think he knew anybody in Dodge.
2: Well, according to Chester, he does.
3: Oh?
2: Yeah. Chester said two men stopped and asked him all about Homer and how he was getting along and where he was. Where he lived.
3: And Chester told him.
2: Well, sure. They asked Chester not to say anything to old Homer about it. They were going to surprise him.
3: I think I better pay him a visit, too.
2: Well, any special reason?
3: I'm not sure, Kitty, but it could be Homer's friends are making a surprise visit on his sack of gold.
2: Sack of gold?
3: Yeah, and Homer insists on keeping it with him.
2: You're awful suspicious about people, aren't you? They could really be friendly, you know.
3: Yeah, they could. But I still think I'll go out and visit Homer.

0: Mr. Laidley, you home?
1: Who's there?
0: Matt Dillon.
1: Oh, just a minute, Marshal Dillon. I'll unlock the door. Oh, come in.
0: Thank you. Glad to get in out of that rain.
1: Yes. Oh, pull up that chair near the stove, Marshal Dillon. I was just making some coffee. Could I offer you some?
0: Oh, that'll be fine. Yeah, thank you.
1: Oh, yes, it's good and hot.
0: The hotter the better.
1: There you are.
0: Thank you. That's fine. You got quite a bolt on that door of yours.
1: Just because a man doesn't wear a gun, Marshal Dillon, doesn't mean that he's foolhardy.
0: I'm glad to hear that. That's one thing I came to see you about.
1: The bolt on my door?
0: No, Mr. Laidley, the gold you have with you.
1: You know about the gold?
0: News like that gets around fast.
1: Marshal Dillon, are you suspicious of my gold? I assure you it's mine.
0: No, I just wonder if it's safe.
1: I've always been able to take care of it.
0: And you're getting farther west all the time, Mr. Laidley. Things are sometimes harder to control, especially if it's known that you don't carry a gun. Have you ever thought about putting your gold in the vault at the bank?
1: No, it won't be necessary.
0: I'd be glad to ride in with you when you do take it in.
1: No. Thank you, Marshal Dillon, but no. A man has a right to keep his things with him.
0: I just want to be sure you keep it.
1: I know you mean well, Marshal Dillon. You have storms like this often in this part of the country?
0: It gets this bad and worse.
1: Why don't you stay here the night? Why, you can't go out in that. Just look there. Why, you can't see 10 feet in front of you.
0: Yeah, maybe you're right. Can I put up my horse in the barn?
1: Certainly, and welcome. There are oats and sacking to rub him down, and then come back here. You can bed down here for the night.
0: Well, thanks, Mr. Laidley. I'll be back as soon as I take care of my horse.

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1: Charlie, be sociable.
0: I am, Kay. Pepsi is a favorite of thirsty people from Maine to Hawaii, from Alaska to Florida.
1: Charlie.
0: It's perfect for parties or picnics. 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
1: That's helpful. 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
0: this is the sociable part. 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Remember, it goes fast because everybody likes Pepsi.
1: Hmm.

0: It's a fine night for riding out here.
1: We're doing fine. Everybody but us home in bed. This is the way we want it.
0: Well, we didn't need to stay so long in that saloon before we got
1: short. Oh, we did. It gave the rain time to slack off, now, didn't it?
0: Yeah, I guess so.
1: And it gave the old man time to get dead asleep.
0: Supposing he ain't.
1: Well, that don't matter much.
0: What do you mean?
1: I sure ain't going to start worrying about an old man who don't even carry a gun.
0: No,
1: well, shut up, man.
0: Well, what are we going to do?
1: I ain't ready to tell you. Just ride along.
0: Well, you'd ought to tell me, Harry. Ain't I your partner?
1: I'll tell you when we get there. Now, shut up.

0: Shillelagh.
1: What was that?
2: Oh, man, throw the bull around.
0: Now, you stay down, Mr. Shillelagh. I'll take care of it. Did you take my gun?
1: Marshal, I don't want any shooting.
0: There's shooting already. You're in trouble. You better dig up that gun.
1: Oh, no. I can handle it.
0: My gun, Mr. Shillelagh.
1: I'm not afraid. I'll talk to them.
0: No, don't open that door.
1: No.
0: I think I got the other one. You just lie easy while I check.

0: You shot one?
1: Yeah, Mr. Ledley, I shot one. He's dead.
0: Maybe you were right.
1: How's that?
0: Maybe it is too soon for me to give up guns.
1: Well, tonight it is.
0: Someday, maybe.
1: Yeah, Mr. Ledley, maybe someday men will be walking on the streets of Dodge City without guns.
0: But I'm afraid I won't live to see it.
1: But somebody will, Mr. Ledley. Don't forget that. Somebody will.

Houston, directed by Norman McDonald, stars William Conrad as Matt Dillon, U.S. Marshal. The story was specially written for Gunsmoke by Marion Clark, with editorial supervision by John Meston. Harley Bear is Chester, Howard McNear is Doc, and Georgia Ellis is Kitty.

Around Dodge City and in the territory on West, there's just one way to handle the killers and the spoilers, and that's with a U.S. Marshal and the smell of gun smoke.

0: Gunsmoke, starring William Conrad. The story of the violence that moved west with young America. And the story of a man who moved with it.
1: I'm that man. Matt Dillon, United States Marshal. The first man they look for and the last they want to meet. It's a chancy job, and it makes a man watchful and a little lonely.

0: I just don't understand Chester. Missing a meal.
1: Well, sometimes, Kitty, when people get excited, they can't eat. And Chester's mighty excited. We all know that.
2: Don't worry about him. He's not missing any meals. He ate supper early, and I'm pledged to bring him a half a pie when I come back.
1: Shouldn't expect Chester to react the way most people do. Of course, he eats more when he's excited.
0: Well, what's he doing when he couldn't have supper with the rest of us?
2: Packing.
0: He packed all day yesterday.
2: Yeah, and he'll pack right up to leaving time in the morning.
1: You taking the wagon up north?
2: No, just our horses.
0: And a pack horse?
2: No.
1: Well, then he can't possibly take all this stuff with him.
2: He'll figure that out last thing tomorrow morning. Then he'll pick up his rifle and his bedroll, and we'll start off. It happens this way every long trip we make. Can't seem to break him of it.
0: How long since you were up on the agency?
2: A couple of years.
1: Yes, I remember, too. You and Whip shot enough deer to feed us all winter.
0: Chester stayed on with the squaws and made me a little pottery bowl.
2: Yeah, Chester's not much interested in hunting.
1: Well, now, maybe that's good. You turn a wild man like Chester loose on the agency, he's liable to clean it of game in no time.
0: You know, if there's one couple I envy, it's Whip and Gladys.
2: You're hacking to be an Indian agent, Kitty?
0: No, but they're doing what they want to do. They believe in it, and they're good at it.
1: Yeah, I sure never heard of Whip having any trouble with the Sioux. Have you, Matt?
2: He's fair. The Sioux know it. They're a proud people. Whip respects that. Gladys is a big help, too. No, Kitty's right. It's a good life.
0: I'll bet they'd be glad to see you.
2: A surprise, most likely.
1: Surprise? Well, are you saying they're not expecting you?
2: Oh, I'm saying I didn't write ahead telling them I'm coming.
0: Why, Matt Dillon.
2: They told me to come any time, and they got something near 400 Sioux on the agency, and two more people one way or the other. It couldn't matter much.
0: It'd be a courtesy to Gladys.
2: You get any mail from trail bosses or drovers telling you they'll be coming up from Texas?
0: Well, no. Of course not.
2: Well, you know they'll be coming, don't you?
0: Well, sure I do, only...
2: And you'll be glad to see them. Make them feel welcome once they're here, right?
0: It's not the same thing at all.
2: Doc.
1: Huh? Me? Oh, no, you don't. I quit listening a minute ago. I'm not going to get drawn into this discussion, even if I have to go and help Chester pack.

0: I'm just as sorry as I can be, Mr. Jones.
1: Forget it, Chester.
0: I don't know that I can ever forget it.
1: Well, you can quit talking about it. That'd help.
0: No, sir, I can't. Talking it out's going to be the one thing to make me see it clear. Of course, I had it packed in the first place. We both know that.
1: Mm-hmm.
0: Had it in the very same carpet bag with them new boots, my underwear, and a side of bacon. And the time come to sort out what I'd take for sure. And mind you, you was hounding me not to bring so many extras.
1: Yeah, I remember that.
0: So I figure, who needs new boots? And that's the way I come to leave the coffee pot behind.
1: Yeah, well, we managed with 10 cans so far. And in another 3 miles or so, Gladys will have a pot on the stove.
0: I sure won't make that mistake again.
1: Yeah. Next time, bring your boots, Chester.
0: Look yonder, Mr. Dillon. Coming over that ridge. Looks like a welcoming party.
1: Yeah, might be.
0: Well, I declare, it appears to me they're all Indians, Mr. Dillon.
1: Well, it's a Sioux reservation, Chester.
0: Well, yeah, of course.
1: Let's hold up a minute.
0: I tell you, if they're riding toward you this way, it's comforting to know they ain't hostile.
1: Yeah, you bet it is.
2: You, both, get off horse.
1: Aren't you Big Feather?
2: I am Big Feather. Get off horse.
0: Mr. Jones?
1: Just get off, Chester.
2: Tonya.
3: Huh?
2: Look through packs. Make search. Mm.
0: What are they looking for, Mr.
1: I don't know. I guess you don't remember me, Big Feather. Matt Dillon.
2: You are a friend of White Agent. Big Feather know you. You bring wagon?
1: No.
2: Bring pack mule?
1: No, we're just as you see us.
2: You find nothing?
1: Nothing, Big Feather.
2: Why you come?
1: To visit my friend, the White Agent.
2: He asked you come?
1: No. What's wrong here, Big Feather? Has something happened to Whip?
2: You ask him.
1: He's all right then, huh?
2: You ask him.
1: Big Feather, I've come here before many times. You and I, we've hunted together. I count you my friend, too. Why do you stop me now and search me?
2: You have many questions. White Agent has many answers. Now, I ask you questions. Why you let me stop you? You have gun. Look, me, my braves, we have no gun.
0: He's right, Mr. Jones. Ain't one of them has a gun.
1: Well, who took your guns, Big Feather?
2: You ask White Agent.
1: Will I be stopped again on my ride in?
2: My people will not stop you.
0: My golly, there's sure something amiss here, Mr. Jones.
1: Yeah, I'm afraid so, Chester. I just hope Whip and Gladys are all right.

0: John, it's kind of eerie-like. Ain't a sign of life around.
1: Now, there's life. You can feel it. Looking out from the lodges. But what they're doing inside this time of day, I sure don't know.
0: Last time, we couldn't hardly ride through here for the squaws and young.
1: Yeah. Now, take a look at the lodges. Looks like they're falling apart.
0: You sure wouldn't know it's the same place.
1: Well, we're bound to find out some answer here.
0: Mr. Dillon, Whip's house ain't looking too good itself.
1: No, it isn't.
0: Could be they're not here, I guess.
1: No, somebody's coming.
2: Get out of here, I'll blow your head off.
1: Whip.
2: Matt Dillon?
1: Yeah. You can put the shotgun down.
2: That's you, Chester?
0: Yes, Whip, too.
2: You can't always tell what's there and what isn't. Come in, both of you. Come on.
1: What are you locking against, Whip?
2: Trouble. Sit down. Have a drink.
1: No, thanks.
0: No, thanks kindly.
2: Maybe you don't have to keep going. I do.
1: What kind of trouble do you expect, Whip?
2: What kind is there? Indian trouble.
1: I never heard of you having Indian trouble.
2: Well, I got it now. I made my mistake treating them decent, figuring them for human. Well, they're not. The more you do, the more they want.
1: Like their guns?
2: What do you know about their guns?
1: Big Feather and some braves stopped us on the way in, searched our gear.
2: How'd they stop you without guns?
1: Well, that's what Big Feather wanted to know. I figured we were on your agency. I'd oblige him.
2: Oblige?
1: You got their guns, Whip?
2: I got them all right. And the lock and key in the storeroom. And I'm keeping them. I watch over them half the time and Gladys the other half.
1: That's where she is now, the storeroom?
2: She's there all right. I tell you, Matt, this is no life. It's no life at all.
1: Chester and I can spell Gladys for a while. You can both get some rest.
2: No. I never even asked what brought you up this way.
1: And I had in mind some hunting, but that'll come later.
2: Are you sure you won't have a drink?
1: What was that?
2: Oh, artillery, likely. We got army near here, you know.
1: Yeah. Well, we'll head on out to the storeroom. You get some sleep, huh?
2: Just might, Matt. You hear? I might sleep. I just might feel safe enough.

0: That sound like artillery to you?
1: No, it's not artillery, Chester.
0: Heaviest I ever heard, it is.
1: I haven't heard it enough to be sure, but it sounds like dynamite to me. Here, I guess Gladys will be inside here. Gladys?
2: Matt! Oh, you gave me a fright.
1: Chester and me, we're scaring everybody half to death today.
2: It is you. It is really you and Chester.
0: Yes, ma'am, it sure is.
2: I just never thought I'd see any of my friends again. I'm sorry.
1: What? Gladys, is it that bad?
2: Oh, Matt, it's hell. It's plain hell.
1: Well, what happened?
2: Have you seen him?
1: Whip? Yeah, sure, we've seen him. I still don't get the straight of what's going on here.
2: Well, don't expect it from me, Matt. I don't know. I honestly don't know. He's not the same. Whip's no more the man I married or any part of him than any stranger you could mention.
1: And if the Indians have turned against him, maybe he's got cause to change.
2: Well, maybe he has. I don't know.
1: But he took their guns. They must have done something.
2: Oh, taking their guns was the last he did. Before that, it was their food.
0: You mean to say Whip is holding back food from them?
2: Yes, they came to him with some complaint. I don't know what it was. Something about their hunting grounds. Whip got enraged, really enraged, and he began to cut back their rations. Finally, their guns. I don't know what'll happen next.
1: How long has it been like this?
2: Oh, months. I don't know.
1: You hear that a lot, do you, Gladys?
2: All the time. There must be big trouble somewhere. I never heard the army guns this close before.
1: Yeah. Well, look, Gladys, we told Whip we'd spare you here so that you could get some rest.
2: Oh, no. I'm not tired. And you must be riding all this way. I'm fine, really. And later when Whip comes down, I'll fix you a nice supper.
0: Now, then, you just let us take over like Mr. Dillon says. You look kindly peaked at me.
2: No, I'm perfectly fine. I won't let you...
1: This, where the guns are locked up, Gladys?
2: I think so. I'm not sure. Please, Matt, I wish you'd...
1: You wish I'd stay out of it?
2: Yes. Yes, I wish you would.
1: All right. I know you're not afraid, Gladys.
2: What makes you think I'm not?
1: A Whip is. He's got a shotgun and he keeps himself locked and bolted in his own house. You're not armed.
2: Well, I never was a hand with guns. You know that.
1: And the door here, it was open. We just walked in.
2: I must have forgotten.
1: You never were a hand to lie, either.
2: Oh, Matt. Matt, I'm afraid. I'm terrified. But I feel responsible. Please don't ask me to explain it. Just go on back to Whip. I really think he needs more help than I do.
1: Maybe he does at that.

0: I've been mulling it over in my mind the afternoon long, Mr. Dillon. I just don't understand Gladys giving them guns back to Indians.
1: I didn't say she did, Chester. I said the lock on that cabinet was forced, and she sure didn't want me to look any closer than I did.
0: You think that's what she meant by feeling responsible? That's what she said. Responsible?
1: No, I don't think that's what she meant. I'm hoping Bigfoot can shed some light on that.
0: Maybe. Only it don't make sense. Say she did give Big Brother and the others their guns. Want to just turn on whip, kill him, maybe?
1: Oh, Chester, he's outnumbered 400-1. If they wanted to kill him, they could have done it long ago.
0: Well, how come they had guns in the first place?
1: The treaty, the Sioux, Cheyenne, natural hunters, the treaty gave them the right to keep their guns for hunting if they came on the reservation.
0: Well, you saying whip has broke the Indian treaty?
1: And on the face of things, yes. Maybe he's had cause.
0: You sure this is Big Feather's lodge?
1: When was the last time I was here?
2: You come from White Agent?
1: I come on my own, Big Feather. You and I make talk.
2: You talk.
1: I want you to take me hunting tomorrow, like before. You and I hunt together.
2: No good hunt.
1: Now, what do you mean?
2: Game run, all gone. No good hunt.
1: Well, what happened to the game?
2: Ask White Agent.
1: Now, listen to me, Big Feather. I want some answers out of you. Everything's changed here, and I want to know why. I want you to tell me what's wrong.
2: You not believe game all gone?
1: Not until you show me. I don't believe, no.
2: Tomorrow, with the sun, I show.
1: Good, with the sun. You bring your rifle, we hunt.
2: Not have rifle. No guns.
1: You sure?
2: No guns.
1: Or maybe your friend, the White Squaw...
2: Hey, no friend. Take Papoose. No friend to Indian.
1: Now, what do you mean?
2: First hunting grounds, then food, then guns. Now, take Papoose.
0: Take Papoose?
1: You will hunt with me tomorrow, Big Feather?
2: With the sun.
0: My family's gun, I'm just about to give up. I plain don't get a thing through my skull around here.
1: Well, why don't you go on up to the house and go to bed?
0: That means you ain't going to?
1: No, not yet, Chester.
0: I'll go along right enough. This sure ain't been the day I look forward to.
1: Good night.
0: Good night, Mr. Dillon.

0: Mac.
1: What?
0: Over here.
1: Gladys, what's wrong?
0: You were talking to Big Feather earlier. What'd he tell you?
1: I guess you know. He says you're going to take their papooses.
0: Oh, I knew it. I told you I feel responsible for so much of this. I thought I could make him understand. But it only made things worse.
1: Understand what?
0: Oh, things have been so bad here. I thought I could offer them a little hope. They used to trust me. I told them we'd start a school for the youngsters.
1: And they took it to mean that you were going to steal the young ones away, huh?
0: A year ago, they'd have understood. And now the hate that's built up, the fears, the mistrust. I was a fool to say it.
1: You were trying your own way, Gladys. Nothing wrong with that.
0: I was sharp with you, Matt, telling you to stay out of it. But I was afraid.
1: Afraid I'd find the guns gone?
0: No, the lock, it was forced.
1: Yeah, I saw that.
0: But the guns are still there. I checked. I wanted you to leave so I could replace the lock before Whip found out. Believe me, Matt, the guns are still there.
1: I believe you, Gladys. Whip's in there now?
0: He's still sunup. I spell him then. Matt, what can we do?
1: I don't know yet. Tell me this. Has Whip ever asked the Army to come in and straighten this out?
0: Never once. I've asked him to, but he says it's his business.
1: Well, maybe tomorrow I'll know more whose business it is.

0: Jones, I'm so glad you're back. This is a terrible thing.
1: What is it, Chester?
0: He's had him standing there since he found out. Old man, women, all this day in the hot sun, no water, no food.
1: Oh, what the devil for?
0: Hit them fool guns that them stole. He's been hitting out at everybody. Near beat Gladys to death while I pulled her free of him.
1: When did it happen?
0: Right after sunup. Right after Gladys fell him. He went back to the storeroom and found them gone. Oh, he has been so mean, Mr. Jones.
1: All right, where is he now?
0: Yonder, tearing their lodges apart, looking for them guns. You better look out for him. He's drunk and what?
1: You better look out for me.
0: Look, there he is.
1: Yeah, I see him. Whip! Whip! Stop it!
2: You in on this too, Dillon?
1: If you've got trouble, you're asking for every inch of it.
2: They got their guns back. I can't find them, but I will, and I'll turn them on the lot of them.
1: You're out of your head, Whip.
2: Now, what kind of a friend are you?
1: I've seen the miners, Whip, blasting holes all over the reservation, driving the game away. That big artillery you were telling me about. Now, they tell me they pay you pretty good to let them mine on government property.
2: You hear me? They got their guns back, and I gotta find them.
1: I'm not gonna help you look. A rotten thing you've done, treaty breaking. This could start an uprising, sure.
2: All they need is their guns. Matt, you're a friend.
1: I was a friend.
2: I looked through every lodge twice over. They've got them, but where? Where?
1: You better give them a looking over as long as they're lined up here.
2: Where's an Indian gonna hide a gun?
1: You walk down this line with me. Now, do you see anything?
2: A lot of mangy Indians. So?
1: Come on, let's try another line of them.
2: Why? What for? This is just a waste of time.
1: You're crazy blind, drunk, mean blind. You take a good look. Up and down all the lines, Whip. The beads the squaws are wearing, the bracelets, their shells, cartridges. The old men are leaning on canes, only their gun barrels. The kids got arrowheads hanging from their belts, and right along with them, gun locks, hammers.
2: You mean they took the guns apart? They're wearing them?
1: Yeah. And if you're lucky, maybe the army will get here before they got a chance to put them together.
2: The army?
1: You're through, Whip. All through. Chester and I will stop at Fort Kearney on our way out. And we'll be taking Gladys with us. If she'll go.

Around Dodge City and in the territory on West, there's just one way to handle the killers and the spoilers, and that's with a U.S. Marshal and the smell of gun smoke.

0: Gunsmoke, starring William Conrad. The story of the violence that moved west with young America. And the story of a man who moved with it.
1: I'm that man. Matt Dillon, United States Marshal. The first man they look for and the last they want to meet. It's a chancy job, and it makes a man watchful and a little lonely.

0: You don't have to come with me, Chester.
1: I'm coming, Mr. Dillon. Keeping up as best I can.
0: Well, if that's all the gumption you got, you're better off back at the office.
1: Well, just let me rest a little bit, Mr. Dillon.
0: What's the matter? Are you sick?
1: I just ain't got no spunk to me these days.
0: What, have you seen Doc?
1: Oh, land, no. Last time I asked him to give me a tonic, he wanted to charge me a whole dollar for it. And at that, he wouldn't make no guarantee he'd cure me.
0: Look, Chester, I'm only going to the telegraph office. There's no need for you to come along.
1: No, I don't want to shirk my job.
0: Will you go back to the office and lie down?
1: I couldn't do that, Mr. Dillon.
0: Lying down's the best cure I know for being tired, Chester.
1: No, sir, it ain't. Pardon me. That's one of the worst things a body can do, lay himself down when he's tired.
0: It isn't.
1: It is me. I get to hear myself breathing so hard, owing to how tired I am. And it just clean wears me out listening to me breathe. Well, no, I do declare.
0: What?
1: Look yonder. There's that nice little Miss Curtin loading her wagon over to Jones's.
0: Yeah?
1: Now, where at is Rob Curtin? He ain't loading up his own wagon.
0: Well, I don't know, Chester, but
1: Well, you may be able to stand by and watch a lady do a man's work, but it's something I just cannot abide. Poor little thing like that. Lifting and hefting them big, heavy things. Now, then, Miss Curtin, you just leave them feed sacks to us.
0: Miss Curtin?
2: Oh, Marshal, Chester. Well, they are mighty heavy.
1: Yeah, for a little bit of a thing like you, maybe, but for me, I... You'll want to grab the other end of that potato sack, Mr. Dillon.
0: Well, you can make it, can't you?
1: If you don't mind.
0: You try.
1: No, Mr. That'd be better for you.
0: All right. Here we go.
2: Well, I do thank you. I just wait till I tell Rob who gave me a hand.
1: Anything else to go in, Miss Curtin?
2: Well, not that I know of, Chester.
0: How is Rob, anyway?
2: Fine as silk, thank you, Marshal.
0: Good.
2: Well, you can see for yourself. Look here, Rob. All the nice help I've had.
3: Hello, Marshal.
0: Rob.
1: Well, now, I didn't know but what you was home ailing or maybe working. One or the other.
3: Guess you two took care of all the heavy stuff. I was waiting on Jonas. He went out back to fetch me these nails. I'm much obliged to you.
2: Folks just never get out our way. I'll be pleased if you come take supper with us sometime.
0: That's very kind of you, Miss Curtin.
3: We better be starting back. Thanks again for the help.
0: Don't mention it, Rob.
1: I suppose it's worth a small mention, all right.
2: We'll hope to see you soon now.
0: All right.
1: Yeah.
0: Well, aren't you going to wave to him, Jesser?
1: Well, I'd like to, Mr. Dillon. I declare I am just clean played out.
4: Do you know the sheriff, what's his name, man?
0: Stringer.

0: No, Doc, I don't know him by name. Might know him by sight.
1: In Miami, Texas. Now, that's a new name on me.
0: That's the town of the Panhandle. Last time I rode through it was too small to have a sheriff. Guess the cattle drives are fattened it up some.
1: Yeah, let me see that telegram again, will
0: you? Oh, yeah, sure.
1: Well, let me see here. It says, bringing prisoner in, need your help, meet afternoon stage. And it's signed, Ab Stringer Sheriff. And it's Miami, Texas. Yeah, that's what I thought, yeah.
0: Something wrong?
1: Well, it doesn't say anyone's wounded, or it doesn't say anyone needs a doctor.
0: No, but it says he needs help. If he's had trouble, somebody's likely to be hurt.
1: Well, that fellow there is the last passenger they had. I sure didn't see two men get off together.
0: No, I didn't either, but that one's wearing a star. You Ab Stringer, mister?
2: Well, you're bound to be Marshal Dillon.
0: Yeah, that's right. This is Doc Adams.
2: Proud to meet you, sir? Yes, sir.
1: How do you
0: get her? Well, where is he, Stringer?
2: Where's who?
0: Telegram here says you're bringing in a prisoner.
2: Do you mind if I look at that?
0: No, go right ahead.
2: Thank you. Well, I declare. Oh, I do declare. Well, one thing, he got my name right. I got to give him that.
0: Well, you sent this telegram, didn't you?
2: Oh, I sent you a telegram, all right, Marshal Dillon, but know that fool Slim Ballou? You know him? Telegraph operator down at Dalhart?
0: No, I can't say.
2: Well, that. I've known him years, you know. We were jawing about me taking a fella prisoner, all right, and I guess that's what blew old Slim off of the track.
0: No. Well, then you haven't got a prisoner then, huh?
2: Well, I not only haven't got him, Marshal, I'm counting on you to help me get him.

0: Well, now, they sure are a fierce-looking crew, ain't they, Marshal?
1: Yeah, some of them look mighty rough, all right, Stringer.
0: Of course, I say these wanted pictures, they serve their purpose.
1: No?
0: Looking through them keep a man in out of the heat, or the rain, or the cold. Ain't worth dried beans to help a man find the North County he's looking for.
1: Yeah, they start a pretty good fire on a cold morning.
0: Don't they, though?
1: You haven't come across your man in these, huh?
0: No. Wouldn't be the first time I went fishing into a mess of these and didn't get my catch. Of course, might be he ain't stayed one place long enough to get his picture took.
1: That name you gave me, Sam Frazier, that doesn't mean a thing to me.
0: Well, changing your name is just like rolling over in bed, Marshal. Ain't there a thing to it. Changing your face, that's another story. That comes a mite harder.
1: Yeah, but I've seen them try.
0: Oh, yeah, many's a time. And they get by with it now and again. You know, I found out a long time ago, if a man sets out to fool you, and he's half bright about it, he can get the job done.
1: But you know this Frazier. You'd know him outside.
0: Oh, and he'd know me.
1: Well, here's the latest batch of wanted posters.
0: Thank you.
1: If he isn't in them, we'll have to try something else, I guess.
0: Yeah. We're used to that, you and me. Is that a fact?
1: Yeah.
0: Always trying something else.
1: Well, that's the job.
0: No, sir, Marshal. No, sir. You just ain't got a picture of Sam Frazier in your collection.
1: Well, if you're pretty sure he's in Dodge, you better have a look around, I guess.
0: Now, Marshal, I didn't come all this way on pretty sure. I know he's in Dodge. Or was.
1: Tall, sandy-haired fellow. About 30, huh?
0: That's Sam.
1: Yeah. And about half the other men in Dodge.
0: Well, just this one tiny difference in Sam, Marshal. He robbed a bank and killed a man.

0: I tell you, Matt, wouldn't hurt to study Ab a while. He's the best-natured lawman I've ever seen.
1: Oh? You got some kind of idea I'm not jovial, Kitty?
0: You got some kind of idea you are?
1: No, I haven't.
0: I'm about half serious, though, Matt. Last night, he was the last to walk out of here on his own two feet. Sam Noon and Carey, the other two out.
1: And who were they?
0: Ruth Connors and Ed Crouch.
1: Stringer spent most of the evening with him, did he?
0: Well, didn't seem to me he was playing any favorites. One time or the other, he played a hand of poker or had a drink with Evelyn here. Why?
1: I was just thinking. Ruth and Ed both fit the description of the man Stringer's trailing. Tall, sandy-haired, about 30.
0: Oh, what did keep him from arresting one of them?
1: Nothing, if he was the right man. Okay, the name Sam Frazier. Does that mean anything to you?
0: My particle. As long as I've lived here, I can't remember anyone named Frazier. Where's Ab today? He hasn't been in here.
1: Well, he went off early this morning with Doc on some calls. Had an idea. Since he can't seem to find this Frazier in town, he might have hired on with some spread near here.
0: Not a bad idea.
1: Well, a man wanted for murder likely wouldn't stick in a town like Dodge too long.
0: Well, I'll be darned.
1: What's the matter?
0: Rob Curtin just came in. I bet he hasn't been in here three times since he and Sarah got married.
1: Doesn't look like he'll make any money off of him. He's not stopping at the bar.
0: Hello, Rob.
2: Oh.
0: Good to see you.
3: Miss Kitty.
4: Marshall.
1: How are you, Rob?
4: Sarah asked me to drop this by for you, Miss Kitty.
0: Huh?
4: It's that mending she was to do.
0: Well, thanks very much for bringing it in. Will you have a beer with us?
4: Oh, thank you, no. I got to get back home. Just came in to switch those nails I bought from Jonas the other day. Seeing I was coming, Sarah said I should bring this by.
0: Well, you tell her I'll have more for her to do next time she comes in. If she's got the time.
4: Oh, Sarah makes time, Miss Kitty. I don't know how she manages. She says she just can't abide idle hands. She'll be coming into town tomorrow or the next day.
0: Fine. Sam will pay you, Rob.
4: Oh, much obliged to you.
1: Rob, you don't have any new hands at the ranch by any chance, do you?
4: Same old hands, Marshal. Mine and Sarah.
1: You run that spread alone?
4: Well, now, you see something wrong in that?
1: No, nothing except the hard work of it.
4: Oh, we're willing for that, Sarah and me. Well, afternoon to you.

0: Oh, now, you're funning me again, Abstract.
1: Oh, that'd be a fool thing for me to try. It's the truth, Chester. Just ask Marshal Dillon. He'd been all through that part of Texas.
0: You mean to tell me the whole of that town is dugouts, storm cellars?
1: There are two buildings in that town that stand above the ground. That's what I'm telling you. A man riding through at night would swear there's no town there at all. And riding through in the light of day, he'd be sure of it.
0: Well, that makes folks living like sacks of potatoes. Of course, that's cool living, dug down in the earth that way.
1: And a panhandle summer will give you cause to want cool living. But it's the winds, you know. It's the cyclones. That's how come they live that way.
0: Well, a cyclone can't blow away what's not standing there in the first place. I can see that.
1: Sure. Now, some folks say that that's how come nobody can talk a Texan down. Because, you see, anybody learns to talk against the wind like that, he ain't going to be out-talked by no mortal man.
0: Well, now... Ab, you got me so I don't know what's joshing in my
1: Well, that don't really bother you, does it, Chester?
0: Oh, no, sir, I can admire it. All this laughing and funning, seeing you got trouble you're hiding.
1: Well, everybody's got troubles right enough.
0: Yeah, but you just ain't one bit closer to finding that Sam Fraser now, are you?
1: Well, I haven't found him yet. But now, you know, with all this looking behind me, I must be getting closer. Now, wouldn't you say?
0: I do declare you got a way of seeing the bright side for sure. I'm sorry. Well, Miss Curtin, I am sorry,
2: ma'am. My fault, Chester. Rob says if I don't quit backing out of doors, I'll get trampled one day.
0: Let me gather up your good boy.
2: Thank you.
0: Chester. Miss Curtin, this here is Mr. Ab Stringer.
2: Well, you're mighty kind to help, Mr. Stringer.
1: I'm very pleased to meet you. That's Mrs. Curtin, is it?
2: Yes, sir. Mrs. Curtin.
1: Well,
0: won't we should just put these parcels in your wagon for you, ma'am?
2: Well, if you don't mind. Seems like you load my wagon more than Rob does lately, Chester.
0: Oh, he ain't with you today, huh?
2: No, he's at the ranch. I had just these few things to get and some errands to run. Rob says there wasn't any man's work to it. Now, you tell the marshal I was serious as could be about you taking supper with us. Just any time you're out our way.
0: Oh, yes, ma'am, I'll do that. I'll remind him, sure.
2: Oh, and I thank you kindly for your help, Mr. Stringer.
1: I'm glad to oblige a lady, ma'am. Here, allow me to give you a hand up.
2: Well, thank you.
0: Here's your lines, ma'am.
2: Next thing you know, you'll be driving me home. Goodbye to you.
1: Goodbye to you.
0: Goodbye. Well, I declare, if we don't get back to office, Mr. Dillon will think we walked clean out of town.
1: You go on, Chester. I'm just going over to the stable for a spell.
0: Well, now, you ain't thinking of riding off and leaving us now.
1: If I told you, Chester, you'd swear I was funning you again.

0: Well, I'd have told you sooner, but you and Clay was talking for so long, Mr. Dillon.
1: That's not your fault, Chester. We don't know if he followed Sarah Curtin. We just think he did.
0: I swear, I just can't get it through my head that he ain't Ab Stringer the way he's been saying.
1: Clay says he can't be, and he ought to know. He's just up from Texas. He was there when they found Ab Stringer's body.
0: And they're pretty sure this fellow we've been calling Ab was the one who killed him, huh?
1: Well, Ab Stringer was bringing in a prisoner, and this man we know showed me Ab's credentials. So he must have killed him and stole his papers.
0: Just don't see how it could be. I swear, I never met a nicer fella. And I sure never laughed so much.
1: Yeah, he's kept us all laughing, Chester. Maybe a little too much.

0: name of heaven, Rob, what is this all about?
1: You shouldn't be out here in the barn, Sarah. He'll kill you, too.
2: All you've got to do is fill out the money, Sam. I don't have to kill you.
0: He keeps calling you Sam. Tell him you're not who he thinks you are, Rob. Tell him.
2: You spare my wife, I'll give you the money. I ain't got nothing against her.
3: I'm coming out. You wait where you are. It'll take me a minute to fetch the money.
2: 1 minute. And then I start shooting again, Sam.
0: Bob Curtin, will you tell me what this is about? What money is there? Why does he call you Sam?
1: Well, it is Sam. A long time ago, before you, Sarah, I was Sam Fraser. And this money, it's not mine.
0: Well, if it's his, why did they have to have a gun to get it from him?
1: It's not his, Sarah.
0: Rob, then why? What is it? I don't understand.
1: Sarah, there isn't time. Maybe later. Maybe I can help you understand. Now, you stay here. You lie down flat while I take it to him.
0: I want to help you, Rob. Let me help you.
1: Then you stay there, Sarah.
2: Sure sliced that minute kind of thin, Sam bought.
1: I thought you were dead.
2: Now, what kind of greeting is that between old friends? Of course, I can see you'd a lot rather I was dead. You could have kept all that money.
1: You got your share years ago.
2: Well, you was always more frugal than me, Sam. When I got to running again, I knew I could count on you for help. How come you still got it?
1: Most of it's there, but not all. I've been working. My wife's been working. I was going to send it all back.
2: To the bank we robbed?
1: I got a life. I wanted to live it clean.
2: Well, and taking your ma's name, hiding behind it, that's your idea of living clean?
1: It helped. Till now.
2: Well, Sam, we killed a man.
1: I know. I'm paying for that every day and night of my life.
2: The minute I heard that name, meeting your woman, I knew my worries was done and gone.
1: You can live with what's past, can't you? The killing, the taking of the
2: money. Oh, I got more killings than that to fret me. But I can live with them all fine. Now I got this money.
1: There's blood on it.
2: But not enough, Sam. The way you're thinking, you're going to worry yourself to death, and I got to spare you that.
1: I haven't even got a gun.
2: Oh, I see, Sam, boy. So I see. Goodbye, Sam boy.
4: Hey, hold him right there.
2: Well, Marshal Dillon. Hey, we had an accident here.
4: I saw the whole thing, Ab.
2: Oh?
4: The only accident was that I couldn't stop you in time. You're going to jail for murder.
2: Now, look here, Marshal. Rob Curtin...
4: I said you're going to jail. Now, get your hands up.
2: Not hardly.
5: You got bright in a hurry, Marshal.
4: Not hurry enough.
5: No.
4: You dying?
5: Well, I ain't lingering long. Marshal, you was helpful. You and Chester. Mind, I told you, if a man sets out to fool you and he's half bright about it, he can get the job done. And I...
6: Mr. Dillon, look yonder.
4: What? Sarah, you shouldn't have come out here.
7: Leave me be. I've seen it all.
4: Yeah.
7: They're both dead.
4: Sorry I was too late.
7: No matter. Not now, anyway.
4: I'll take care of Rob for you.
7: You'll do no such thing. Your good has killed him. You'll not touch him now.
4: But you can't manage it, Sarah.
7: Oh, you come here now is more gall than I understand. And telling me what I can manage. You got no idea of that, Marshal.
4: Sarah, I'm sorry. I didn't know who he was. I lived 3 miles from Rob and didn't know who he was these 2 years now.
7: I lived with him night and day these 2 years. He was Rob Curtin, and that's all he was. There was no Sam Frazier about him.
4: He had that money.
7: He offered it back. Your friend, Chester's friend, you're good as let him kill my Rob. You're good as give him your leave.
4: It's not going to be easy living with it, sir.
7: I hope it isn't. I hope you crawl with it the rest of your days.
4: I'm sorry, sir. I'm terribly sorry.
7: It's your Marshal. I know. Only question is, sorrow don't quite fix things, does it?

0: Gunsmoke. 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The story was specially written for Gunsmoke by Kathleen Height, with editorial supervision by John Meston. Featured in the cast were Lawrence Dobkin, Vic Perrin, and Gene Bates. Harley Bear is Chester, Howard McNear is Doc, and Georgia Ellis is Kitty. 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
1: Next.

around Dodge City and in the territory on West, there's just one way to handle the killers and the spoilers, and that's with a U.S. Marshal and the smell of gun smoke.

0: Gunsmoke, starring William Conrad. The story of the violence that moved west with young America. And the story of a man who moved with it.
1: I'm that man. Matt Dillon, United States Marshal. The first man they look for and the last they want to meet. It's a chancy job, and it makes a man watchful and a little lonely.

0: I ain't never thought of Dodge as a thing of beauty, Mr. Dillon, but it's looking kindly pretty to me today.
1: Yeah, it's been a hot trip.
0: Sure, I am glad to be back.
2: You'd have done as good to stay right here.
0: We picked you up, didn't we?
2: We ain't gonna do you no good.
0: What do you mean by that?
1: Forget it, Chester. Take the horses around to the stable, will you, Chester? Ask Moss to rub them down.
0: Well, yes, sir, but don't you want me to help you lock this fellow up?
1: I think I can handle it.
2: It ain't gonna be for long.
0: There, you see now, Mr. Dillon, there he goes, talking.
1: Never
0: like
1: mind,
0: that,
1: Chester. Just go along, huh?
0: Yes, sir.
1: All right, Cleary, come on.

0: I just soon tell you, Marshal.
1: Oh? Tell me what?
0: That you ain't gonna keep me locked up. My brother North, he ain't gonna stand for it.
1: All right, get in there.
0: My brother North, you'll come after me for sure.
1: Uh-huh.
0: You better listen to me, Marshal. I'm telling you true, he'll get me out.
1: You know, I wish I had a dollar for every man I've locked up who said that and who stayed right here until I let him out.
0: Well, North's different.
1: Maybe so, but I wouldn't hold my breath until he got you out.
0: I tell you,
1: Marshal. Now, why don't you settle down and shut up?
0: You see?
1: Yeah, I'll see.

0: Another beer, Marshal?
1: No, thanks, Sam. On a day like this, I'm afraid it'd put me to sleep.
0: Yeah, all right.
2: I'd like to buy you a beer, Marshal.
1: Oh? I don't know you, do I?
2: Well, no, Marshal, not yet. I was figuring on changing that.
1: What's your name?
2: Nort Small.
1: Oh.
2: You know my brother Cleary, Marshal?
1: Yeah. He's in my jail.
2: I was aiming to talk a little about that.
1: Well, go on, talk.
2: Marshal, I just figured we could make a deal. A regular business deal, you might say.
1: I wouldn't offer a bribe if I were you.
2: I ain't even thinking that way, Marshal.
1: Well, I'm glad to hear that.
2: No, sir, no. I'm a gambler, Marshal Dillon. I'll gamble for anything. Money, horses, a woman.
1: Or your brother?
2: Well, just let's look at it like this, Marshal. We sit down to a few hands of poker. You could win a lot of money that way.
1: And you'd win Cleary, huh?
2: Well, an accident could happen, couldn't it? He could get out.
1: An accident could happen to anybody, Swan.
2: Well, now, listen,
1: you Martha. Listen to me. You say you're a gambler. Well, if I were you, I'd bet on a poker game or a woman, but I sure wouldn't bet on getting Cleary out of jail.
2: Every man has his price, Marshal.
1: Yeah, folks say that.
2: And don't be too high and mighty with me. You got your price, too, and I'll find out what it is.
1: Get out.
2: You mark my word.
1: I said get out.
2: Sure, Marshal. Next time, maybe it'll be my play.
1: Don't count on it. Now, Sam, I guess I'll have that beer after all.
3: All right, Marshal.
4: I'll get it for you, Matt.
1: Oh. Well, thanks, Kitty.
4: There you are.
1: Giving me pretty quick service.
4: Because I won't be seeing you for a while.
1: Are you that anxious to get away?
4: I can't deny a few days away from Dodge won't break my heart.
1: Yeah. You want me to pick up your stage ticket for you?
4: Oh, I got that yesterday, Matt. I wasn't taking any chances on missing it.
1: Yeah, you sure weren't. Well, I'll come by and carry your bag down for you.
4: Thanks, Matt. Don't be late.
5: Don't worry. I won't. I don't want you to blame me if you miss the stage.

0: And now here are Edgar Bergen and Charlie McCarthy.
1: Bergie, I think someone's looking for you.
2: Oh, Mr. Bergen.
3: Well, hello, Effie Clinker. What's wrong?
2: My car battery's run down. 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
2: Oh, that sounds exciting. Will he have blue eyes?

0: don't seem to get no smoother, I'll say that for it.
1: Certainly doesn't.
0: Anyhow, I heard a doctor once. He said it was good for your innards getting thrown around like this. Well,
1: that may be, but it's harder than the rest of you.
0: That's sure a fact.
1: Well, we'll be in Dodge before long.
0: Yeah, I won't be sorry about that.
1: I don't think I will either this time. Get out of here. Climb up. Here. Find road. Road. Get help.
2: You ain't walking very steady, ma'am. You all right?
1: Stage. Off bank.
2: Why, it's the marshal.
1: The stage.
2: Man.
1: Somebody help.
2: Here now. Here. You sit right down there and I'll see to things. I'll take care of you, ma'am. Yes, ma'am. I'll take care of you real good.

0: Marshal! I ain't had no food since this morning.
1: Now, the way you're going, you're not likely to hurry it up any.
0: Now, you listen here, Marshal. A man has a right to his dinner.
1: You haven't starved yet.
0: Well, it ain't your fault. The stuff that Chester feeds me.
1: You eat it or you don't, it doesn't make much difference to me one way or the other.
0: I got a lot to get even with you when I get out.
1: Yeah, when you get out.
0: You better be ready, Marshal.
2: Mr. Dillon! Mr. Dillon!
1: Yeah, back here, Chester.
2: Mr. Dillon, it's just awful.
1: Oh, what's awful?
2: Ain't nobody left alive bodies and dead horses. That's all they could find.
1: What are you talking about?
2: Mr. Dillon, there's been a wreck, a terrible bad stage wreck.
1: Huh? Where?
2: A few miles north. Stage pitched down off the bank there and turned over.
1: Coming from the north?
2: Yes, sir. Mr. Dillon?
1: Have you told Doc?
2: No, sir. Not yet.
1: All right, go get him.
2: Yes, sir. Mr. Dillon?
1: Go on, Chester. I'll meet you at the livery stable.
2: But, Mr. Dillon...
1: What is it now?
2: Ain't that the stage Miss Kitty was coming back on?
1: Yeah, Chester, it is. All right, go on now and get Doc and let's get going.
2: Yes, sir. Right away.

0: There it is, Mr. Dillon. Right down there.
1: Yeah.
0: Well, that driver must have really been whipping them horses around that curve.
1: Or else they were spooked.
2: Hello, Marshal.
1: Hello, Joe.
2: This is the worst mess I ever seen.
1: Yeah.
2: Milt and me, we laid him out over here. Done the best we could.
1: Now, Doc's on his way.
2: I don't think there's nothing for him to do, Marshal. You can see for yourself. We didn't see no signs of life.
1: Uh-huh.
0: Mr. Dillon?
1: Yeah, Chester.
0: She ain't there. Miss Kitty ain't there.
1: Joe?
2: Yeah, Marshal?
1: That's all you found? There isn't. Nobody was thrown out anyplace else, huh?
2: Well, not that we could see when we come on it, Marshal. And me and Milt looked around pretty good. We wanted to be sure.
1: Yeah. Well, thanks, Joe. You did a good job.
2: Well, sure, Marshal.
1: Come on, Chester. Let's look around.
0: Yes, sir. I sure am glad about Miss Kitty.
1: Yeah. Joe, did you shoot these horses?
2: No, Marshal. They were shot when we found them.
1: Thanks.
0: Somebody must have been here before, Mr. Dillon.
1: Yeah. Somebody sure shot the horses.
0: It's a good thing they was put out of their misery.
1: Whoever did it, his trail has been trampled down by everybody who's been here since.
0: Well, he done a nice thing, whoever it was. I wonder what made Miss Kitty change her mind about coming home on this stage, I mean.
1: I'm wondering about that, too, Chester.
0: Well, there's probably a message at the telegraph office.
1: Yeah. Maybe there is.

0: I sure am surprised, Mr. Dillon. I was sure there'd be a message. It just ain't like Miss Kitty not letting us know, no.
1: Yeah.
0: Of course, it could be that she maybe wanted to surprise us. That could be. I say that could be, couldn't it, Mr. Dillon?
1: What? What's that?
0: Well, I was just saying, it could be that Miss Kitty maybe was wanting to surprise us.
1: Oh. Yeah, maybe so.
2: Marshal Dillon?
1: Yeah, boy?
2: I'm supposed to give you this.
0: Well, Mr. Dillon...
1: Where'd you get this?
2: I was fishing on Cripple Creek.
1: Where?
2: Near the Big Bend.
1: Yeah, go on.
2: A man come by and give me some money to bring this to you.
1: What, did you know him?
2: Never seen him before.
1: You sure?
2: Honest, Marshal, I ain't done nothing.
1: All right, you can go along, son.
2: I was supposed to tell you there's a note in it.
1: Yeah, thanks.
0: Mr. Dillon, ain't that Miss Kitty's purse?
1: Yeah.
0: She all right?
1: I don't know, Chester. The note says to bring Doc. All right, go on, get the horses.

0: Oh, brother.
1: Oh.
0: Hello, Matt. Chester. Well, I came as soon as I got the message.
2: Oh, Doc.
3: Hi, Doc.
0: What are you doing out here? Nobody's lived on this place since old man Craig left 5 years ago.
2: I'm not sure, Doc, but I'm hoping we'll find Kitty.
0: Here?
2: Yeah, here, read this note. It was brought to me in Kitty's purse.
0: Yeah, let me see. Come to old Craig place. Bring Doc. Well, what does it mean?
2: I don't know, Doc. Somebody must have Kitty. That's all I know.
0: Well, did you look around here?
2: Of course I looked around.
0: Well, all right. I was just wondering.
1: Mr. Dillon, look yonder.
2: Now, that's Nort Small.
4: Hello there, Marshal. I see you got my message.
2: Where did you take Kitty, Nort?
4: Why, I rescued her from an awful wreck, Marshal Dillon.
2: Where is she?
4: Now, take it easy.
2: She better be all right.
4: Well, now, I'm going to a lot of trouble about that, Marshal. I told you to bring Doc, didn't I?
2: He can't do anything unless he sees her.
4: Oh, I aim for him to see her. That's why I rode all this way.
2: All right, let's go, then.
4: Oh, not you, Marshal. Just the Doc. And on one condition.
2: What's that?
4: That you stay here, nice and quiet, until Doc comes back. Agreed? Well, now, the little lady's life depends on it.
2: All right. Go on, Doc.
3: Yeah, sure, man.
4: That's being smart, Marshal Dillon. Real smart. You better stay that way.

0: He's been gone an awful long time, Mr. Dillon.
1: Yeah.
0: Couldn't we... Mr. Dillon, we... Couldn't we have followed him?
1: Yeah, we could have followed him.
0: Sure do hate just sitting around here while Miss Kitty's laying there hurt.
1: That's why we're sitting here.
0: How's that?
1: To keep her from getting hurt worse.
0: Well, I guess you're right.
1: I better be right. Here they come.
2: Oh, there. Yes.
1: You see her, Doc?
2: I saw her, Matt. She's badly hurt. She didn't know me.
3: Yeah, the doc says she's in a bad way. Needs a lot of taking care of.
2: I want to take her back to town, Matt. She needs nursing.
1: Why didn't you bring her with you?
3: Why, you know why, Marshal.
1: You tell me.
3: Well, it's simple. I figure the doc can go right back to her.
1: Back where?
3: Oh, you're a smart man, but you ain't that smart. You ain't going to find out where.
1: All right, Doc goes back. It's all right with me.
3: It's all right with me, too, Marshal. Just as soon as you get back here from Dodge.
1: Oh, I see.
3: Sure you see. You bring Cleary here, and Doc brings Kitty. It's a simple exchange, Marshal.
2: You better do it, Matt.
1: Yeah, I'll do it.
3: Sure you will, Marshal. I told you. You have your price just like anybody else.
1: Yeah. Just be sure it isn't too high. All right, come on, Chester. We're riding back to town.

0: Get the really light refreshment. This is where I talk, Kay. Get the really light refreshment. That's Pepsi-Cola, of course.
1: I just wanted to say be sociable, Charlie.
0: Of course, Kay. Be sociable. Have a Pepsi on the road or at home. It always refreshes without filling.
1: Charlie.
0: Pick up extra cartons now. Pepsi is so delicious, it goes fast. That's why you should keep plenty of Pepsi on hand.
1: Oops. Maybe I'd better sing.
0: Be sure to say keep Pepsi handy.
1: Yes, Charlie. But the song says it sociably.

0: matter, Marshal?
1: Might as well sit down, take it easy. Of course, I guess you can't blame him none for being nervous, Cleary.
2: Them big men all get nervous when they ain't got their guns.
3: Sure is a lot of smart talk going on around here, ain't there, Mr. Dillon?
1: Don't worry about it, Chester.
3: Oh, I ain't worried.
2: He ain't worried, he says. Well, he ought to be worried. Ain't that so, Nort?
1: Well, now, Cleary, I don't know about that. If he behaves himself until the doc gets back with the woman, he might come off all right.
2: Well, what are we waiting for? Why don't we just go now?
1: No, we can't. We sort of made a bargain about it, Cleary. I figure we ought to show the marshal when the small boys make a deal, they keep their word.
3: Well, that surprises me some.
2: I got a notion to fix you.
1: No. Chester there's too old for you to pick on.
3: I ain't neither too old. By Jing, I'll show you right this
4: minute. Chester.
3: Well, he's just plain asking for it, Mr. Dillon. I don't rightly feel like setting down.
4: I said sit down.
3: All right.
1: That marshal sure is a big man ordering folks around, ain't he, Cleary?
2: I'd like to order him around.
1: Yeah. Yeah, I bet you would. All right, then, Cleary, you take a crack at it. Order him around a little bit.
2: Why, sure I will, Nort. Sure I will. Let's see now.
4: Chester, yes, before we get out of here, I want you to fill our canteens.
2: That's it. That's it, Marshal. You fill our canteen.
3: I'll go do it, Mr. Dillon.
4: No, never mind, Chester. I'll do it.
2: You bet your life he'll do it with my gun on him. Bring him here, Marshal. I empty him. All right, now, go fill him. Nice and cold now.
3: Some folks are plain gotta be a smart aleck.
2: You shut up there, or I'll crack your head with this gun.
1: Now, leave him be, Clary. We ain't never had to pick on puny fellas like him.
2: Sure not. Just a big one.
3: Well, I'm plenty big for the likes of you.
2: I ain't gonna hear much more talk.
3: There ain't gonna be no more talk.
4: Never mind, Chester.
3: But Mr. Dillon...
4: I said never mind.
1: Well, that's right smart of you, Marshal. Now go put them canteens back on our saddles.
3: Mr. Dillon, here they come.
4: Yeah, I see them.
1: You see, Marshal, when I make a deal, I stick to it.
4: How is she, Doc?
5: She's better, Matt. She'll make it.
6: Matt?
4: Yeah, Kitty.
6: My purse. Doc says you have my purse.
4: Yeah, it's back at the office.
6: Don't lose anything out of it.
5: You see, Matt, when a woman starts worrying about things like that, she's going to be all right.
4: Good. Now, that's fine, Doc. All right, take her on in, huh?
5: All right.
1: I guess we'll be on our way, too, Marshal. We got a long ride.
4: Well, it'll seem long.
1: Maybe you'll remember, Marshal, about a man and his price.
4: Yeah. I think maybe we'll both remember.

0: done?
1: Uh-huh.
0: I swear it just sticks in my craw.
1: How's that?
0: Well, you having to be so meek and nice and let them two fellas off scot-free?
1: Don't worry about it.
0: I ain't exactly worrying about it. I'd do anything to make sure Miss Kitty was all right.
1: Uh-huh.
0: But seeing them ride off bold as brass and seeing you even have to fill their canteens for them, well, it just don't set right, Mr. Dillon.
1: Yeah, it's not going to set right with them either, Chester.
0: How's that?
1: You know why old man Craig left this place?
0: No, sir, I don't.
1: Because that pond is full of bad water. His stock kept dying off on him.
0: Mr. Dillon, you mean...
1: Yeah, it's a hot day, Chester. Swilling that water all day, they'll either be dead or sick enough to come along peaceable. We'll wait a day and then ride out and pick them up. Okay.
0: Okay, Mr. Dillon.

Gunsmoke. Produced and directed in Hollywood by Norman McDonald, stars William Conrad as Matt Dillon, U.S. Marshal. The story was specially written for Gunsmoke by Marion Clark, with editorial supervision by John Meston. Featured in the cast were Vic Perrin, Barney Phillips, James Nusser, and Richard Beale. Harley Bear is Chester, Howard McNear is Doc, and Georgia Ellis is Kitty. 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

Around Dodge City and in the territory on West, there's just one way to handle the killers and the spoilers, and that's with a U.S. Marshal and the smell of gun smoke.

0: Gunsmoke, starring William Conrad. The story of the violence that moved west with young America. And the story of a man who moved with it.
1: I'm that man. Matt Dillon, United States Marshal. The first man they look for and the last they want to meet. It's a chancy job, and it makes a man watchful and a little lonely.

0: doing, Doc?
1: Kitty! Well, oh, you finished breakfast?
0: Yeah, but sit down. Have some coffee with me.
1: Thank you. I think I will.
0: To what do I owe this honor?
1: Eh?
0: Why aren't you having breakfast with Matt or Chester?
1: Oh, well, I would, but they're out of town.
0: Well, that's flattering.
1: Oh, now, Kitty.
0: Where are they?
1: Oh, they went fishing. They left last night. Said they'd be back this morning sometime.
0: Well, you should have gone with them. Didn't they invite you?
1: Yes, but I couldn't go. I promised old man Bass I'd have some powders ready for him last night when he came into town.
0: Old man Bass? Who's he?
1: Oh, I don't think you know him, Kitty. He lives out near the little Barton place. It's just him and his wife. They don't come into town very often. Oh, they're nice people. Oh, salt of the earth.
0: More coffee?
1: Don't mind if I do. Thank you. That's good. Thank you. Yes, Hannibal and Della Bass are quite a couple. They've been married about 45 years. Fine people.
0: You selling marriage, Doc?
1: There's nothing wrong with it, is there?
0: I don't know. Never had much chance to find out.
1: You're not telling me you've never been asked.
0: Yeah, I've been asked, all right.
1: But not by the right person?
0: Maybe that's it. Look, this is pretty heavy talk for 8 o'clock in the morning.
1: Yeah, I guess it is at that.
0: Let's get back to, what were their names?
1: Bass. Hannibal and Della Bass. Oh, you'd like them, Kitty. I tell you what, I'll take you out there one of these days, huh?
0: I'd like that.
1: Good, then we'll go. Yeah.
0: What's the matter, Doc?
1: You know, I was just thinking about those powders I made up for Hannibal. I'm afraid I might have leaned a little heavy on the soda.
0: Well, that won't hurt him, will it?
1: Oh, no, it won't hurt him. Of course, he might feel a little bubbly for a day or so, but...
0: Come on, Doc. Drink your coffee.
1: Bubbly.

0: I heard you come back from Dodge last night, Hannibal. Didn't figure you'd be up in time to do the chores, late as it was. Here you are.
1: Ah, thank you, Della. I ain't missed doing the chores in 20 years.
0: You didn't get to bed till past 10. Did you get your powders from Doc Adams?
1: Yeah, I got them. Funny thing, ever since I started taking them, I felt kind of bubbly.
0: That's good, ain't it? I mean, that's what them powders are for.
1: Sure, that's what them powders are for. He's a good doctor, that Adams fella. Hey, well.
0: Sounds like one of the shoots got himself caught up.
1: Could be, or could be a wolf.
0: Shotgun's loaded. It's right behind the door there.
1: I got it. We'll see you later. All right, hold on there.
2: Don't you, mister, don't you.
1: Stealing pigs, huh?
2: Please, mister.
1: I'll put him back. And easy. Now, young fella, I reckon I got the right to shoot you.
0: Hannibal, what's going on here?
1: I caught me a pig thief, and I aim to shoot him.
0: You do no such thing. Who are you, son? Ain't seen you around here before.
3: We're Nestor people about 20 miles north of here.
1: Huh? What's your name?
3: Dunch Hezpeth.
1: Suppose your whole family's out marauding through the countryside instead of working and making out honest.
0: Now, leave him be, Hannibal. Poor boy's half starved.
1: Ah, he ain't no boy. Nothing gives him the right to steal my pigs.
3: Well, I'd have paid you back sometime when we were making out better, maybe.
1: Thieving ain't no way to make out for no man.
0: Hannibal, you hitch up the wagon and take this boy home. You tell his people what he done, they'll punish him.
1: If his people's any good, they'd have brought him up right to begin with.
0: Well, you take him out there and you see.
1: Oh, I swear, Della, you're treating him like he was candy.
0: You do what I say, Hannibal. You take him home.
1: Well, all right. You know something, boy? You was mighty lucky she come out when she did. All right, let's get walking.

0: And now here are Edgar Bergen and Charlie McCarthy.
1: Say, Charlie, isn't that your French girlfriend coming into the service department?
2: Yeah, Bergen, isn't she a doll?
3: Pardonnez-moi, monsieur. I don't wish to bother you.
2: Oh, think nothing of it. Beautiful women always bother me.
3: It is my automobile. She has a squeak.
2: Oh, poor thing. 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
3: Fantastic. How did you know that?
2: Specialized training, ma'am.
3: Specialized training?
2: Oui. 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
3: You are so wonderful. Oh, I must kiss you.
2: Gladly.
3: Oh, la. How did you learn to kiss like that?
2: Specialized training, ma'am.

0: This ain't much of a place you got here, Dunk.
1: Oh, it's poor, but we only been here a month.
0: Well, it won't improve by itself, you know.
1: Ma? Hey, Ma, we got company.
2: Who is it, Dunk?
1: This here's Hannibal Bass, Ma.
2: How do you do?
0: Oh, ma'am. Is your husband around?
2: He's been dead 5 years. What is it you want, Mr. Bass?
0: Well, I brung Dunk home so's his pa could whoop him for stealing pigs.
2: Dunk?
1: Well, I didn't figure he'd miss one little old pig.
2: Oh, I'd rather starve than have my boy thief.
1: No, Ma.
2: Things ain't gone too well with us, Mr. Bass. It's hard being a widow woman. All alone. Poor. Oh,
0: well, I didn't know you was a widow woman.
2: That's what I am.
0: Boy, why didn't you tell me about this?
1: All you wanted to do was shoot me.
2: Oh, no.
0: Oh, no, I wasn't going to shoot him. I just wanted to scare him.
2: Oh, well, you could still have the law down on him,
0: no,
2: though.
0: No, I don't have to do that. Maybe he's learned his lesson.
2: No, you're a good man, Mr. Bass, and kind. I could see that right off.
0: Well, yeah, I ain't one to hold grudges. I'm just trying to be fair.
2: Oh, what a shame there ain't more men around like you. He's a real gentleman, ain't he, Dunk?
1: You ought to see their place, Ma. You wouldn't believe it.
2: Nice, huh?
0: Oh, I worked hard on that place.
2: Mr. Bass, won't you stay for a cup of chicory?
0: No, thank you, but I'd better be getting back.
2: Mr. Bass, if you're ever through this way again, we'd be proud to have you drop in.
0: Oh, well, thank you, ma'am. Yes, I'll do that.
2: Oh, it gets awful lonesome out here, especially for a woman.
0: Oh, yes, ma'am, it surely must. Well, goodbye.
2: Bye, Mr. Bass.
0: Ma'am? Dunk?

0: stuff in the wagon?
1: All for you. Now, where's your ma?
0: The inside, pretty enough. We seen you coming.
1: She didn't have to go to no fuss.
0: She said you'd be back.
1: Oh, did she?
0: I told her what a fine place you got. The house and the barn and all.
2: Oh, Mr. Bass.
0: Ma, look what he brought.
2: Oh, now, Mr. Bass, you shouldn't have done that.
1: It's nothing, ma'am.
2: My gracious, my goodness gracious. Oh, we couldn't accept all that.
1: Just a few little things.
2: A few little things. Chickens and pigs and corn and coffee and... Oh, goodness knows what all.
1: Well, the way I figured, them that's more fortunate ought to share what they got.
2: You're too good.
1: I'm just doing what I see is right, like I told Della when I loaded up this morning.
2: Oh, you're a fine man.
0: Maybe I should start unloading.
2: Oh, look at there. Pure coffee. Yeah. Why, we ain't had coffee in over a month. Oh, my. You've sure made us happy today, Mr. Bass. Now, you come on in the house and... I'll fix you, Cut.
1: Oh, well, there ain't hardly time.
2: Oh, please stay. It'd be good to talk to someone. I need a man to talk with, Mr. Bass.
1: Now, just for a little while, and maybe...
2: You get that stuff unloaded now, Duncan. We'll be inside.
0: Okay, Ma.
2: Mr. Bass, you've got to remember we ain't very fancy here. But it's what's in the heart that counts. You come along now.

0: Oh, Gondella, where are all my shirts? I can't find a one.
1: There's plenty in the bedroom.
0: Not good ones.
1: Your good ones is all dirty, Hannibal.
0: Ah, doggone it, anyway.
1: You're forgetting we had 6 Sundays this past 2 weeks.
0: What?
1: The way you've been dressing.
0: Well, what's wrong with a man cleaning up once in a while?
1: Nothing at all.
0: You know, you're getting mighty sour, Della. You're always on me about something.
1: Oh, well, no.
0: Matter of fact, I don't know as I ever pleased you. Not from the day we got married. I don't think I could ever please you.
1: Don't you try to turn this around on me, Hannibal Bass.
0: No, oh, you just don't understand me, Della. You never did.
1: That's it. That's what I've been waiting to hear you say.
0: What?
1: I bet the Widow Hedgepeth understands you fine, don't she? I bet she even told you she did.
0: Now, you leave her out.
1: Not likely I'll leave her out. Hannibal, I've been mighty patient with you these past 2 weeks. But my patience is gone.
0: Well, so is mine. I'm through, Della.
1: Through?
0: I'm going to marry Elsie Hedgepeth.
1: Why, you old fool.
0: Now, don't you call me that.
1: You poor old
0: fool. Now, Della...
1: I love you, Hannibal. I always have. But my gracious, you can be ignorant.
0: Oh, I don't have to stay here and listen to this.
1: Yes, you do. Don't you budge out of this house.
0: Why not? What are you going
1: to
0: do?
1: I'm going over to talk to Elsie Hedgepeth.
0: Your what?
1: That woman may be too smart for you, Hannibal, but she ain't too smart
0: for
1: me.
0: You look here, I won't stand for
1: you
0: this.
1: You'll stand for it, all right. There ain't nothing else you can
0: You're
1: do.
0: You're just going to make a fool out of yourself.
1: We'll see who the fool is.

0: Hello? Anybody home?
1: Yes.
0: You Elsie Hedgepeth?
1: That's right.
0: I'm Mrs. Hannibal Bass.
1: Yeah, I kind of figured that. You gonna get down out of that wagon?
0: I'll say what I have to say from here.
1: Go ahead.
0: I just wanted to see what a husband stealer looks like.
1: I ain't stole your husband.
0: No, and you ain't going to. Not that you ain't trying.
1: He's a growed man. He can do what he wants.
0: You're a bigger fool than he is.
1: Is that all you come here to say?
0: I've been married to Hannibal Bass for 45 years. And I've loved him that long, too. I ain't about to quit now.
1: Well, maybe you ain't got much choice. I bet Hannibal told you he's gonna marry me.
0: He also told me I didn't understand him.
1: Well, that's sure true enough.

0: Mrs. Hedgepath, I didn't come here to ask nothing of you. I came here to tell you something.
1: Go ahead. Talk all you want. It won't change nothing.
0: You don't want my husband. All you want is his house and his worldly goods. You admit that?
1: I ain't saying nothing.
0: Well, I want him, and I don't care if he's rich or poor. Now, there's a difference there, ain't there?
1: You're just jealous because you can't hold him no more.
0: All right. There ain't no use talking to you. I'm going to have to show you.
1: Here now. What are you doing? You put down that rifle.
0: Maybe you'll understand this.
1: You murderer! You shot the heel off of my shoe.
0: Maybe you understand now.
1: Don't shoot! Don't shoot again!
0: Next time it won't be your heel. You think about that, Widow Hedgepath.

0: That's peaceful enough looking, ain't it?
1: Yeah, from here anyway.
0: You reckon that's her standing out there?
1: Yeah, must be. Come on. This the Hannibal Bass place, ma'am?
2: It is.
1: And then you must be Ms. Bass.
2: That's right.
1: Well, I'm Marshal Dillon from Dodge. You mind if we get on?
2: You're welcome, Marshal.
1: Thank you. This Chester Proudfoot, Miss Bass.
0: How do?
2: Proud to have you here, both of you. Come inside and I'll fix you some coffee.
1: Well, I think I better tell you what we came here for first.
2: Oh? Hannibal ain't in some sort of trouble, is he?
1: No, ma'am. But I'm afraid you are.
2: Me?
1: Judge Blint issued a warrant for you. The complaint says you tried to shoot a Ms. Hedgepeth.
2: Oh, that. Marshal, I'm too good a shot to try and shoot somebody.
1: You sure convinced her. She rode all the way to Dodge to tell the judge about it.
2: Did she say anything to him about how she's been trying to steal my husband? To run off with him?
1: No, ma'am.
2: Well, she is. Now, if you'll excuse me, I've got to get this milk inside out of the sun.
1: Can I help you, ma'am?
2: No, thank you. I can manage.
3: How can you let her go like that, Miss Dillon? She'll most likely be back out of that house with a gun.
1: I don't think so.
3: Well, why on earth not? She's a pretty strong-minded lady.
1: Yeah, but I don't think she's a murderer. Maybe the judge got taken in by that Ms. Hedgepeth a little bit.
3: Here she comes.
1: Miss Bass, where's your husband?
2: Over to the widow woman's. Like he's been every day lately.
1: Oh, I see.
2: Marshal, let me tell you something. This is a good farm. Took Hannibal and me a long time. And a lot of hard work to get that house and barn up. 5 years, in fact.
3: You got some good stock out here, too. Hogs and all.
2: We do, for a fact. And that's why the Widow Hedgepeth is after Hannibal. This place. She wants it.
1: But it's still against the law to go around shooting at people, ma'am.
2: I guess you're right. It don't seem to have made no difference anyway. I just wish there was some way to bring Hannibal to his senses.
1: Miss Bass, you said your husband was over at the Hedgepeth place, huh?
2: Yes.
1: How do you get there?
2: Straight north. Just follow the trail you come here on. Why?
1: Maybe Chester and I will ride up there. I'd like to have a talk with your husband.
2: That's kind of you, Marshal. But it won't do no good.
1: Well, we'll try anyway.
2: He's going to marry that woman, Marshal. And so far, I haven't been able to think of a thing to stop it.
1: Well, let's see what we can do, Miss Bass. We'll see you later.

0: Must be Hannibal Bass sitting on the stoop there.
1: Looks kind of like an old turkey, don't it?
0: I wouldn't let him hear you say that. Hello?
2: Hello?
0: You Hannibal Bass?
2: Yeah. How'd you know my name?
3: Who are you talking to, Hannibal?
0: I'm Marshal Dillon, Miss Hedgepeth.
3: Oh, from Dodge. Well, I'm afraid you come to the wrong place, Marshal. You must have rode right by the Bass Farm.
2: What are you talking about? What is this?
3: I went into Dodge the other day, Hannibal, and I got the judge to issue a warrant for her arrest.
2: Whose arrest?
3: Your wife, Della. You didn't expect me to do nothing about her trying to murder me, did you?
2: You ain't going to put Della in jail, are you, Marshal?
0: No, I'm not.
2: What's this all about?
0: Well, I'll make this real simple, Mr. Bass. This business has gone far enough. It's got to stop before somebody gets hurt. Now, you're coming back to your place with me right now.
3: Oh, no, he ain't, Marshal. He's staying right here.
0: You're going along, too, Miss Hedgepeth.
3: What?
0: And once we get there, everybody's going to lay their cards on the table, and I'm going to be there to see that they do. Now, let's get ready.
3: I ain't going alone. I'm going to take my boy, Dunk.
0: I don't care who you take, but we're starting back as soon as you get your team hitched. Now, let's get going.

0: You know, Bass Place will be right around that bend, Mr. Jones.
1: Uh-huh.
0: It'll be good to get in out of this hot spot. Looky there.
1: Yeah, I see it.
0: Burnt to the ground, the whole place.
1: Come on.

0: Hello there, Marshal Dillon.
1: What happened here? You all right?
0: I'm fine, Marshal. That Hannibal coming?
1: Yes, sir, right behind us in the wagon.
0: Good.
2: But your house and the barn, how did it happen? Both of them at the same time? I swear I don't understand it.
1: I think I do, Chester. Just wait.
3: Della!
0: Evening, Hannibal.
3: Oh, Della!
0: You brought her home a little too late, didn't you?
3: I didn't bring her. The marshal did.
0: Ask her what she thinks now, Hannibal.
3: You done this, didn't you? You set fire to the whole place.
0: I said ask her what she thinks.
4: I think you're crazy. I think you're both crazy.
0: You still want to marry him?
4: Dunk, turn this wagon around and drive me home.
2: Sure, Mom.
4: Well, what are you waiting for? Let's go.
0: Well, Hannibal?
3: You was right, Della. I'm just an old fool.
0: We're going to have to start from scratch again.
3: Well, we've done it before.
0: Hannibal, I fixed your favorite supper. Bean whole beans.
3: Oh, Della. Oh, you're some woman.
0: Now, Hannibal, you stop this. You've got guests.
3: Oh, yes.
0: Marshal, if you and Chester care for bean whole beans, we'd be proud to have you stay for supper.
2: My goodness, I ain't had none of them in years.
1: We'll be mighty pleased, ma'am.
0: You'll have to sit on the ground to eat them. I saved a few plates and things out of the house. I'll get them.
3: Oh, no, you won't. I'll get them. You've done enough work today, Della Bash.

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Produced and directed in Hollywood by Norman McDonald, stars William Conrad as Matt Dillon, U.S. Marshal. The story was specially written for Gunsmoke by John Meston and adapted by Mr. McDonald. Featured in the cast were Joseph Kearns, Virginia Gregg, Peggy Weber, and Sam Edwards. Harley Bear is Chester, Howard McNear is Doc, and Georgia Ellis is Kitty. 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

around Dodge City and in the territory on West, there's just one way to handle the killers and the spoilers, and that's with a U.S. Marshal and the smell of guns.

0: Gunsmoke, starring William Conrad. The story of the violence that moved west with young America. And the story of a man who moved with it.
1: I'm that man. Matt Dillon, United States Marshal. The first man they look for and the last they want to meet. It's a chancy job, and it makes a man watchful.

0: Mr. Dillon?
1: Yeah, Chester.
0: I sure would like to have me a two-bit piece for every time we've rode this way coming in and out of Dodge.
1: I guess the horses would, too.
0: Would what?
1: Like a two-bit piece for every trip they've made. They're the ones that do the work, you know.
0: Well, now, Mr. Dillon, you know horses can't spend money. Why, it'd be just pure foolishness to give it to them.
1: Yeah, I guess you're right.
0: Well, of course I'm right, Mr. Dillon. My good gracious, alive.
1: All right. Well, all right, Chester.
0: Yeah, giving money to a horse, why, ain't nobody want
1: to
0: give.
1: Wonder what that fellow's up to.
0: What fellow's that?
1: Over there to the right in that big tree.
0: Well, I declare, Mr. Dillon, it looks like he's stringing up a rope.
1: Yeah, it sure does.
0: That's what he's doing, all right. Stringing a rope. And he's got a noose on it.
1: Yeah. You got a plan for that rope, mister?
2: Well, yes, sir, I do. I got to see that it's measured proper.
1: Why don't you come on down?
2: Well, now, that ain't very polite, mister.
0: Now, you look at here. He's the U.S. Marshal. You better climb down from that tree right now.
2: All right. All right, I'll do that. I've always been a law-abiding man myself.
1: What's your name?
2: Cloyd.
1: Just Cloyd?
2: Just Cloyd. Nobody ever called me nothing else.
1: All right, Cloyd, suppose you tell me what you're doing with this rope.
2: What? I'm testing and measuring and seeing that it's right and proper.
1: What for?
2: Well, for the hanging, Marshal.
1: Oh, you arranging for a hanging?
2: Yes, sir, I am.
1: That doesn't sound very law-abiding to me.
2: I promised her, Marshal, with her lying in her coffin. I promised her I'd follow him and hear him speak, and then I'd hang him.
0: Mr. Dillon, he must be crazy.
2: Well, now, some folks say I am. But folks don't know about a man.
1: Who are you waiting here for?
2: Oh, I ain't waiting here, Marshal. He'll be coming along to Dodge, and I'll see him in plenty of time.
1: And then you'll hang him. Is that it?
2: Well, not till he speaks the killing, Marshal. I've been following him all over, waiting to hear him speak the killing. A man should say he's guilty before he hangs.
0: Well, I mean, every and all...
1: Never mind, Chester. Cloyd?
2: Yes, Marshal?
1: Nobody hangs a man but the law.
2: Well, I don't want to cause no trouble,
1: You cause any trouble, and I'll put you and your rope in jail. You remember that, huh?
2: I ain't one to forget things, Marshal.
1: That's good. I'm not either. All right, come on, Chester.
2: Marshal?
1: Yeah?
2: I'm right pleased to make your acquaintance.
1: Yeah. Come on, Chester, let's get out of here.

0: come on now.
1: I can show you some new twist to that rule.
2: You leave it be.
3: Now, there are lots of ways to wrap the noose. Let me see it.
2: Let it go.
1: Some ropes is made for dragging, ain't they, Peter?
2: Let go there.
3: Hey, Cal. Cal, you pull that away and I'll haul on it like this. Then we'll see how good this rope is, y'all. Huh?
4: Turn him loose.
3: Huh?
4: I said turn him loose.
3: Well, we ain't doing no harm, Marshal. We just had a little fun.
4: Trying to drag a man's head off?
1: Man goes around wearing a rope with a noose on it all the time. He ain't right, Marshal.
4: It's not up to you to judge. Now go on, move along.
1: Yeah, you better do something about it then, Marshal. The town's getting spooked at the sight of you.
4: I said move along.
3: We'll move.
1: All right.
5: Oh, thank you, Marshal.
4: Glad I got here in time.
5: He was dragging me for fair.
4: Yeah. This happened to you before?
5: Well, yes, Marshal. Everywhere I go, folks try to pull on the rope.
4: Now, why don't you take it off, then?
5: Well, I gotta wear it, Marshal. I gotta wear it till the hanging. I told you how it was.
4: Yeah, you told me. You'd be safer without that rope.
5: Now, I ain't gonna harm nobody, Marshal. Not till the time.
4: You listen to me, Chloe. There isn't gonna be a time for you to use that rope.
5: I made it myself, Marshal. And I looped it just right. It ain't gonna be used but once.
4: You better be sure it isn't used on you.

0: Sure, it's a lot quieter in here than it was last night, kiddo.
1: Yeah. When those cattle drives hit, I sometimes wonder if it's worth it.
0: You make a lot of money off those cowboys.
1: Well, I have to spend most of it putting the place back together again after they go.
0: Well, now, they didn't do so bad last night, Kitty. Seems to me it looks pretty good around here.
1: Sure it does. After we carted out the broken chairs and took down the mirror they smashed, we're still missing the window.
0: Yeah? In this weather, they did you a favor to knock it out.
1: You may be right at that. Ah, there he comes, Matt.
0: Who? Oh, Cloyd.
1: Yep, and his daily round.
2: Good afternoon, Miss Kitty. Marshall?
1: Hello, Cloyd.
0: Cloyd. You and Cloyd have much to say to each other, Kitty?
1: No, Matt. Can't say we do.
2: Sam?
1: He comes in every day just like that and goes up to the bar, but he always speaks very politely.
0: Yeah. Yeah, he's polite, all right.
1: Well, I wish his good manners would make him take that rope off before he comes in here. It gives me the creeps, Matt.
0: And it'll be good for business.
1: I don't care if it is or not. Isn't there some way you can keep him from wearing it?
0: Kitty.
1: I know. There's nothing in the law that says a man can't wear a rope. Well, I hope whoever he's waiting for comes along so we can stop coming in here and looking around every day. The one drink he buys isn't worth it. See? There he goes on out. Gonna look someplace else.
2: Bye, Miss Kitty. Marshall?
1: Bye, Cloyd.
0: So long, Cloyd.
1: Matt, do you think he really is waiting for somebody? He's such a strange little man.
0: Yeah, Kitty. But I don't think he's strange enough.
1: What do you mean?
0: I mean, I think that he is waiting for somebody.

This is Dennis James with something else worth remembering. 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

0: Mr. Dolby?
1: Huh? Oh, it's you again.
0: Yes, sir. I'm glad to see you remember me.
1: Oh, I remember you all right.
0: Well, then I guess you recall I've been asking after a man who might have come in here to your hotel.
1: You've been asking every day.
0: A big fella, tall, straight fella named Creel. That's who I've been
1: looking
0: for.
1: Yes, I remember.
0: Well, then, Mr. Dolby, I figured maybe you'd tell me what room he was in.
1: Well, now you listen here.
0: I heard on the street out there that a fella like that come in here last night.
1: A lot of folks come to Dodge House.
0: Well, I just like to go up them stairs, Mr. Dolby, and look around.
1: Oh, now, see here.
0: All I want to do is... Oh. Oh, well, thank you, Mr. Dolby, but I guess I won't have to trouble you after all. Mr. Creel? I've been waiting for you, Mr. Creel.
2: Get out of my way.
0: I always promised her I'd find you. You remember that, Mr. Creel?
2: You just better remember to leave me alone.
0: Well, I aim to leave you alone right now. Till you say you did it.
2: Oh,
0: you'll say you did it, Mr. Creel. One of these days, you'll say it. And I'll be waiting. Like I always
2: Now, am. You get out of my way, or I'm going to break your head open.
1: Gentlemen, please.
0: Now, don't worry, Mr. Dolby. There won't be any trouble. I'll get out of the way.
2: You just better.
0: I can wait.

0: morning, Matt.
1: Morning. You had breakfast?
0: Oh, hours ago, yes. Out at the Toddy place.
1: Toddy place? Somebody sick?
0: No, not sick, exactly. Martha had twins. Boys.
1: Well, that makes a whole parcel of Toddy boys, doesn't it?
0: Yeah, it makes seven. Funny. Some men just don't seem to deserve having a girl.
1: Yeah. Doc.
0: Yeah?
1: I got something I'd like to ask you about.
0: Good. Fire away.
1: Have you seen much of the Cloyd fellow that's been wandering around town?
0: Oh, yeah, sure. I've seen. Everybody has. He's in and out of every place in town every day.
1: Yeah, not anymore.
0: Not anymore. What do you mean?
1: Well, he's found what he's looking for. A man named Creel came into town night before last. Now Cloyd only goes in and out of the places Creel goes.
0: Oh, sticks right with him, does he?
1: Yeah, like a leech.
0: Well, what do you want to ask me?
1: If a man like Cloyd will really make a move, or if he'll just talk about it.
0: What do you mean, make a move against Creel?
1: Yeah. He says he's going to hang him, you know.
0: He's choosing a hard way of doing things, isn't he?
1: Yeah, that's why I wonder if there'll ever be anything to it. Yeah. Now, he's quiet and polite and hasn't caused any trouble. But he says he's going to. And he wears that blasted rope night and day.
0: He doesn't seem to be in any hurry, does he?
1: And he's got a reason for that, too. He says he has to wait until this man Creel admits to whatever he's done. Then he's going to hang him.
0: Mm-hmm.
1: You think he'll ever do anything, Doc?
0: Well, I don't know, Matt. I honestly don't know. These kind of things can go either way.

0: I'm still here, Mr. Creel. Following right behind you. I aim to make it real easy to talk to me when you're ready. When you figure you'll be ready, Mr. Creel. Sorry, Mr. Creel, but when you stopped so sudden-like, I didn't mean to run into you like that. Afternoon, Marshal. Chester.
1: Hello, Lloyd.
0: It ain't always easy to keep my distance when I don't know where you're going, Mr. Creel. But I'm right here. Right here behind you.
2: Mr. Dillon?
1: Yeah, Chester, I know.
2: Well, ain't that a mighty unnatural sight now, them two walking all over town, one behind the other, and only one of them doing any talking?
1: He talks enough for the two of them.
2: Yeah, sure he does. But if I were that fella Creel, I'd have to say something.
1: Well, that's what Cloyd wants him to do, say something.
2: Mr. Dillon, do you really believe that Cloyd fella has anything on him like he says he does?
1: I don't know, Chester. But I got a feeling we're going to find out.

0: I'll be with you in a minute.
1: All right.
0: Here now, Miss Murray, and I'll let you know when that new bolt of cloth comes in.
2: Aye, thank you, Mr. Jonas. Good day.
0: Bye, Miss Murray. Now, what can I do for you two?
1: We ain't together.
0: Oh? All right, then, what can I sell you?
3: I can see how you'd think we was together, being so close and all.
1: Oh, you shut up.
3: Well, sure, I was just explaining
1: to you, man. Just shut up.
0: Did you come in here to buy anything or not?
3: Not yeah, me, mister.
1: I want some cartridges.
3: I just go where he goes.
0: Well, for what gun?
1: This here 45.
0: Mm-hmm. Yeah, right back here. There you are.
1: Thanks.
0: I guess your friend don't need any cartridges. At least not when he's wearing that rope.
1: He's no friend of mine.
3: Here I come, Mr. Creel. Right behind you.

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1: Singing still sounds more inviting. May I...

0: I don't think so. That beats me, Creel.
1: Well, you played it smart.
2: Good deal.
1: Yeah. He's having a lot of luck today, ain't he?
2: More luck than coming to him the way he's watching that door.
3: Just you let me worry about that door.
1: You are worrying about it, too, ain't you?
0: Don't worry, he'll be along, Creel. He always is.
3: Now, listen. You want to play poker or you don't?
1: Why, sure. We was just thinking maybe you was missing your friend.
3: Well, I ain't missing him. And if you ain't going to shut up about it, we call the game off right now.
2: All right, we'll shut up, Creel. Go ahead and deal.
1: It's just that I was wondering...
3: Wondering what?
1: Well, I was wondering what you must have done to have that little man following you around all the time.
4: Don't knock him!
0: Go! Come on. Come on, sit down.
1: I ain't done a single thing.
0: All right,
1: there
0: ain't no
1: be out of your
0: choking, man.
2: You won't have to watch the door anymore, Creel. Here he comes.
1: Huh?
2: I didn't mean to be so long, Mr. Creel.
1: It was all right with him. Wasn't it, Chief?
3: I told you to shut up.
1: All right. Ain't my mess. But if it was, I'd have handled it by now. I wouldn't have let no crazy man with a rope chase me all over town.
2: He don't have to let me follow him. You hear what he says, Creel? He says you don't have to put up with it.
3: You stay out of it, Mom.
2: All you have to do is talk, Mr. Creel, and it'll be all over.
3: All right. All right, I'll talk. I'll talk good. You've been following me around ever since I left Missouri. Now, you ain't gonna do it no more. Do you hear me? You ain't gonna do it no more.
2: All you gotta do, Mr. Creel, is tell me you killed her. Then it'll be over.
3: Oh, I never killed
2: her. Lying there in her coffin, she told me you did.
3: Oh, that's crazy.
2: Now, it may sound crazy to you, but it ain't crazy to me. And it ain't crazy to her, neither. I watched her all the time, Mr. Creel. I wasn't big enough and strong enough for her to look at to marry like she did you, Mr. Creel, but I watched her all the time.
3: Oh, sure, you watched her.
2: I seen
3: that's
2: you come home drunk lots of times, and I seen her run from you, too, not just once.
3: Well, you
2: I
3: don't
2: seen
3: know
2: her
3: that.
2: Run and hide, and I heard her
3: you
2: cry.
3: You don't know nothing what went on between
2: yes,
3: us.
2: Yes, I do, Mr. Creel.
3: Oh.
2: I know I wasn't good enough for her to marry, but I watched over her just the same, and I know you killed her just like you
3: oh,
2: done it
3: now
2: with a
3: you
2: gun.
3: Oh, now will you shut up?
2: I wasn't good enough for her to marry, but I was the one she spoke to from her coffin.
3: Will you hear that?
2: I was the one she told to follow you until you spoke about it, until you told out how you killed her,
3: until
2: just as
3: I
2: much as shooting
3: out.
2: Her.
3: And you're following me around just to hear me say that?
2: That's right.
3: All right, then. All right, if that's what it is, I killed her. All right, now you just take your rope and you go.
4: The rope is going right where it belongs,
3: Mr. Creel.
4: Put your hang off me. Go on. Get that rope off me.
3: The rope ain't never coming.
4: Get that rope. Somebody help me get this rope off of me.
3: Yeah. And you just lay there. Right down there where I put you. You ain't had no call following me around all over the country, wearing a rope like you was sent from the devil. It ain't never been none of your business what I done to her. I aim to fix it so you don't do no more talking about it.
1: I don't think you need to worry, Creel. I think he's dying. Now, you better get out of here before the marshal comes.
3: I ain't feared. Nobody gonna take me. I'm through with listening.
1: All right, hold it, Creel.
3: You ain't taking me, Marshal.
2: Dead, Marshal.
5: Yeah. Somebody got Chester with him.
1: Yeah, sure, Marshal. I'll get him.
2: Marshal?
5: Yeah, Claude.
2: Would you bring me my rope? Here, Marshal.
5: It's here, Claude.
2: That's good. I ain't never going to use it, Marshal.
5: You won't have to. Creel's dead.
2: Yeah. But I'd like to have it with me, Marshal.
5: All right.
2: It's a good rope.
6: Marshal. It's a true rope. It made him speak his guilt. A man should speak his guilt, Marshal.
5: Yeah. If he's guilty.
6: He was guilty, Marshal. Just like he'd used a gun, just like he used it on me. You see that I have a rope.

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Produced and directed in Hollywood by Norman McDonald, stars William Conrad as Matt Dillon, U.S. Marshal. The story was specially written for Gunsmoke by Marion Clark, with editorial supervision by John Meston. Featured in the cast were Vic Perrin, Lawrence Dobkin, Martha Robinson, Barney Phillips, and Harry Bartell. Harley Bear is Chester, Howard McNair is Doc, and Georgia Ellis is Kitty. This is George Walsh inviting you to join us again next week when CBS Radio presents another story on Gunsmoke.

Around Dodge City and in the territory on West, there's just one way to handle the killers and the spoilers, and that's with a U.S. Marshal and the smell of gun smoke.

0: Gunsmoke, starring William Conrad. The story of the violence that moved west with young America. And the story of a man who moved with it.
1: I'm that man. Matt Dillon, United States Marshal. The first man they look for and the last they want to meet. It's a chancy job, and it makes a man watchful. And a little lonely.

0: don't.
1: Come on. Come on, get your boots on. Let's go.
0: Oh, listen here.
1: Come on, get up, Har. We're riding.
0: Ain't no call to throw no water on me, Ollie.
1: Well, you sleep. You just luck I didn't use coffee. Come on now, get up.
0: Oh, all right, I don't know why we have to move so early.
1: It's because I want to get this here stuff to Texas before the law starts sniffing around after us. Will you get that saddle on your horse?
0: Well, all right. But Molly won't even be up.
1: We ain't gonna wake her, neither.
0: What do you mean we ain't?
1: I mean we're heading straight for the border and we ain't making no stops.
0: Well, listen here, Ollie. You told me if I come into this with you, I could take Molly along.
1: Well, I decided different. You just hold us up.
0: It wouldn't do no such thing. Molly can ride even with you anytime.
1: A woman gets in the way. Now, that's all there is to it.
0: I ain't going without her.
1: Oh, you young pup.
0: I ain't, Ollie. You need my horse, too, to help carry that gold, but you can't have it without we stop for Molly.
1: She ain't even got a horse to ride. We took them both.
0: All right, then. Let's get her a horse. You're good enough at stealing.
1: Oh, I should have never took you on this job.
0: Well, you couldn't have pulled it without me, Ollie. And I ain't going all the way to Texas without
1: you. All right. All right, Ollie. But just get a move on. And if we don't find a horse by noon, the deal is off.
0: That's fair enough. But I'll find one. Don't you worry none about that.

0: Well, come on, Chester.
1: One, two, three.
0: This guy was shocked, isn't it?
1: Oh, my.
0: I got to hand it to you, though, Chester.
1: How's that, Mr. Jones?
0: You hung onto that bar of soap. How come you brought it along in the first place?
1: Well, I tell you, a man don't never know when he's going to need a bath.
0: When he'll get a chance to take one.
1: That's right, Mr. Jones. Well, sir, that is exactly right. And by jing, I believe in being prepared.
0: Well, that's fine, Chester, but how about letting me use it for a while? You're pretty well lathered up.
1: Well, sure thing, Mr. Dillon. I didn't mean to make a pig of myself.
0: Yeah, more like a mad dog.
2: Thanks.
1: It's a nice little fool, ain't it?
0: Yeah. Any water would look good after that three-day ride.
1: Sure, I guess you're right. Can you swim good, Mr. Dillon?
0: I like to keep afloat.
1: That's real nice. I can swim real strong myself.
0: Well, let's see you do it.
1: Well, there's just one thing wrong. I swim so strong, I keep going under the water.
0: You better stick to the land.
1: Oh, yes, sir. I mostly do. Hey, somebody's coming, Mr. Dillon.
0: Yeah. Maybe somebody else wants a bath.
1: I reckon they do. They're coming towards us right now.
0: Uh-huh.
1: Hey, they're heading for our horses.
0: Yeah. Hey, you.
3: You just stay right where you are so you don't get hurt.
0: Leave those horses alone.
1: He's shooting.
0: Yeah, we're going to stay where we are.
3: That's more like it. Come on, I'll get both them horses. No, we'll use a spare.
1: Sure, I'll.
3: Hand me them bridles. Now you can go get the gun.
1: Sure, Arm. Hey, he's taking your gun, Mr. Dillon.
0: I should have known.
3: Arm, get the boots, too. The boots? That's what I said. All the slow amounts,
1: though. Say, I don't know who you men are, but you better think this over. This here's Mr. Dillon, the U.S. Marshal from Dodge.
3: Well, fancy that now. I'm real pleased to meet you, Marshal, and I am thinking it over real good. Come on, Harper, let's go.
1: They're getting away, Mr. Dillon.
0: Yeah, I know it, Chester. We're not in a position to do much about it.

0: Cranes, Cornish. I declare I'm telling you the truth, Miss Dillon. I didn't never think we'd make it this far. I saw folks who was mean in my time, but I ain't never saw nothing beat this.
1: Yeah.
0: Taking a man's boots, leaving him stranded way out on the prairie. Why, that ain't hardly human.
1: All right. All right, Chester.
0: What do you mean by all right?
1: All right, that's what I mean.
0: Well, there ain't nothing all right about it. Having your stuff through
1: like
0: that.
1: Will you just quit talking about it, Chester?
0: Well, Mr. Dillon, all
1: a
0: I'm
1: A whole
0: trying
1: day
0: to...
1: and a night of bellyaching ought to be enough for you.
0: Well, all right, sir, Mr. Dillon, if you feel that way about it.
1: That's exactly the way I feel about it, Chester. That's right.
0: Very well, sir. Then I just won't talk none at all.
1: Good.
0: Never. I won't even mention how terrible bad cut up my feet are,
1: Chester.
0: And stole up and... Yes, sir. Miss Dillon, couldn't we please set and rest for a spell?
1: Yeah, I guess we could.
0: Miss Dillon, you hear that?
1: Yeah, I hear it.
0: You don't suppose it could... Yes, sir. Yes, sir, it is. It is, Doc! Doc! Oh, yeah. Oh, yeah. Oh. Why, 11 sakes, Matt and Chester.
1: Hello, Doc.
0: Oh, Doc, you're a sight for sore eyes. What's the matter with you two? You just bucked off your horses?
1: Will you give us a lift, Doc?
0: Well, if I ever saw a sorry looking pair, you two.
1: Doc, we want to
0: live. We hear about this at the Long Branch. Let me look at you. Where are your boots?
1: Never mind, Doc. Just give us a lift, will you?
0: How long have you been walking? A night and a day, Doc. And that's an awful long time. Let me see your feet. I sure will. Oh. Well, get in. What are we waiting for? I think I better get you two up to my office right away.

0: Here, Matt. Here's some more hot water for you.
1: Oh, thanks, Doc. It feels good.
0: Now, here's some for you, Chester.
2: Thanks.
0: That's hot, Doc.
3: Well, it's meant to be.
1: Hot.
0: I tell you, I've never seen a pair of feet to beat these.
1: I suppose you quit talking about it and write it up in a medical paper instead.
0: Yeah, oh, well, I'm sorry, man. Yeah, I guess you'd just as soon not hear any more about it.
1: Yeah.
0: But you've no idea who did it.
1: I never saw him before.
0: Would you recognize him?
1: I'm not sure. The light wasn't very good. We weren't exactly close.
2: Well, I ain't never going to forget him, I can tell you that.
1: Chester, when you spot him, you just let me know. That's all I ask.
2: Yes, sir, Mr. Dillon, I sure will do that.
0: Well, you both better hope you don't spot him. For a few days, at least.
1: Oh, how's that?
0: You're not going to be able to do much walking.
1: Well, I can walk, Doc.
0: Not very much, you can't. Those feet of yours are in bad shape. And I just tell you something else.
1: Now what?
0: You're not going to be able to get your boots on for about a week.
1: Oh, what kind of a doctor are you?
0: I don't know what kind of a doctor I am, but I know one thing for sure.
2: Yeah?
0: I never had to walk home from any place without my boots.
1: Now listen, Doc.
0: Take it easy, Matt. No, you spill that water.

0: Ah, oh, thanks, Sam.
1: Sure, Marshal.
2: Well, you must be feeling like yourself again, Matt.
0: How's that, Kitty?
2: You're sitting here having a drink like a human being. You haven't snapped anybody's head off yet?
0: No. Guess I haven't been too easy to have around.
2: Well, you're never easy, but this week you've been worse than usual.
0: Well, I'll say this for you, Kitty. Man has a hard time getting swell-headed around here.
2: I should think you'd thank me.
0: I don't know why.
2: Well, it'd be a shame if you couldn't get your hat on now that you've just started being able to wear boots again.
0: Oh, that's very funny, Kitty.
2: I'm sorry, Matt. You're walking all right again now, aren't you?
0: Yeah, sure.
2: Well, I'm glad. That was a terrible thing.
0: Yeah. Well, I'll be... Kitty, excuse me a minute, will you?
2: Sure.
0: There's a man at the bar over there I want to see.
2: Business?
0: It might be. I'll be back.
3: Want another drink, Marshal?
0: No, thanks, Sam. Not right now.
3: No, any time.
0: You, young fella.
4: Me?
0: Mm-hmm. You're new in town, aren't you?
4: Just riding through.
0: Oh, where are you headed?
4: Well, I ain't decided.
0: Nice pair of boots you got there.
4: Yeah. Well, you see...
0: A little big for you, aren't they?
4: Well, no, they ain't.
0: Why don't you walk over to the table and back, huh?
4: I ain't gonna...
0: I said walk.
4: Well, sure, Marshal. Sure.
0: Yeah, they're a little wobbly, all right. Where'd you get them?
4: They was my pa's. Pa gave them to me.
0: They're mine, aren't they?
4: Well, now...
0: They're my boots, and your name's Harb.
4: Yeah. Yeah, Marshal, you're right. I'm glad you found out.
0: You weren't very anxious to help me find out.
4: Yes, I was. I was scared is all. I was even thinking to come to see you.
0: This isn't my office.
4: Well, I figured maybe a couple of drinks and I wouldn't be so scared.
0: All right. Tell me the story.
4: I want to lead you to him, Marshal.
0: Oh? Who is he?
4: He's my brother, Ollie. He told me if I'd help him with a holdup, I would never have to worry no more.
0: I see. And you're worrying?
4: He's run off from me.
0: With the money?
4: Well, I don't care so much about the money. Thing I can't abide is he run off with my girl.
0: Oh, do you know where they went?
4: Sure I do. There's an old spread my pa used to work in Texas. That's where he's heading.
0: And you want me to go get him, huh?
4: No, I sure do, Marshal. He ain't got no right to my girl.
0: How about the money?
4: Well, like I say, I don't care too much about the money, Marshal.
0: Uh-huh.
4: Can we start today? They got an awful good start on us.
0: I'll let you know. You stay around till you hear from me, huh?
4: Sure, but ain't we wasting time?
0: You just do what I say. Don't leave town.
4: All right, Marshal, if you say so.
0: I say so.

0: I'll bring the mail, Mr. Dillon.
1: No. Thanks, Chester.
0: Didn't look like there's anything worth nothing in it.
1: Uh-huh.
2: Circular.
0: No. Mr. Dillon?
1: Yeah.
0: I've been wondering something.
1: Yeah?
0: Yes, sir. Well, I figure when I get to pondering like this, I might just well come right on out with
1: it. All right, Chester, come right on out with it. What is it? What do you want? What is it?
0: Well, sir, I've been wondering why we were just sitting here in Dodge instead of heading to Texas after that Ollie Bean like his brother wants.
1: Well, it's a long way to Texas, Chester.
0: Well, sure it is, but my gracious, Mr. Dillon, he's a hold-up man, ain't he?
1: Well, we're not sure of that.
0: Not sure of that. He stole our horses and our guns and our boots, didn't he?
1: Yeah, he did that all right, but I'm not sure the government would think I ought to ride all the way to Texas after your boots.
0: Well, but what about the holdup?
1: Well, that's just it. What about it?
0: What do you mean by that?
1: I mean, we don't even know if there was a holdup. Or maybe just trying to get us to go after Ollie with him.
0: Well, but why would he make up a story like that?
1: Well, he could have done it to get even with Ollie for running off with his girl, couldn't he?
0: Well, yes, sir, you could be right about that, but... hello, Miss Kitty.
3: Hello, Chester.
1: Matt. Hello, Kitty. Is it time for me to take you to lunch already?
3: Oh, you don't sound very eager.
1: I just had breakfast.
3: Well, as a matter of fact, I came about something else.
1: Oh, how's that?
3: I was passing the telegraph office, and Mr. Hightower asked if I'd bring this to you.
1: Oh.
3: There you are.
1: Thank you.
3: Good news?
1: Well, Chester may think so.
0: How's that, Mr. Dillon?
1: We can take that trip to Texas you've been so anxious for.
0: That's so?
1: The Bain brothers not only pulled a stage hold up, but they killed a man while they were at it. All right, come on.

0: You're right, Mr. Dillon. Texas is an awful long way from anything.
1: Yeah, it's better riding than walking, isn't it?
0: Yes, sir, it surely is that.
2: Well, I reckon that was a pretty mean trick, taking your boots away like that.
0: Pretty mean? A man that'd think up something like that is no more than a cannibal.
2: It was Ollie's idea.
0: Then I don't think much of your brother. I didn't think much of him anyway, of course, but...
2: Oh, Ollie's a mean man.
1: Well, why did you put in with him then, Harp?
2: You talking about the holdup?
1: Mm-hmm.
2: Well, I reckon it don't make no sense no more, Marshal, but it was the first time Ollie ever treated me like I was worth anything.
1: Oh.
2: Yeah, he beat me and he cuffed me all the time when I was growing up. He never had no use for me.
1: I shouldn't think you'd have had any use for him either.
2: He was big and strong, Marshal. Yeah, Ollie could do about anything. I guess when he asked me to help with a holdup, I guess I figured he was getting some use for me.
1: Uh-huh.
2: But he didn't, Marshal. As soon as he didn't need me no more, he ran off with my girl.
0: Oh, he's a mean feller, all right.
2: We'll get him, won't we, Marshal?
1: Yeah, I expect we'll get him.
2: That's good.
1: Not gonna be so good for you, though, Herb. They'll want you for the holdup and the killing also.
2: I know it, Marshal.
1: You'd have been smarter to make a run for it by yourself instead of ever coming near Dodge.
2: Well, I wanted you to get him.
1: And I'm gonna try.
2: It ain't right for a man to run off with his brother's girl.

0: See? The shack is right over there.
1: Yeah. We'll leave the horses here. Take care of them, will you, Chester?
2: Yes, I will. Come on. I'm going up there, Marshal.
1: That might not be too smart, Harv.
2: I just want to go and get my girl before the shooting starts. Man has a right to do that.
1: Yeah, I guess he has it then. All right, go ahead.
2: Thanks, Marshal.
1: Wait a minute.
2: What's the matter?
1: I want you to remember something. If you don't come right out, I'll have to come in after you.
2: Well, sure, I know that. I'll come right back.
3: I can see you, Harv. I come for Molly.
4: Well, go on back.
3: She's mine.
4: Not no more, she ain't. Go on, Harv. Go on, you better beat it while you still got a horse.
3: I'm coming to get her.
4: I warn you, Harv, go on back.
3: I'm coming, Harv.
2: Miss Dillon? Oh, he shot that boy.
1: Cover me, I'm going up there.
2: He'll shoot you, too.
1: I'll stick close to the trees, now cover me.
2: Yes, sir.
3: Mr. Dillon?
1: It's all right, Chester. That shot was in the shack.
2: Mr. Dillon, look. That woman coming out.
1: Yeah, I see her. Come on.

0: You can take this gun now.
1: You fired that shot?
0: I killed Ollie. I never shot a gun before, but I killed Ollie.
1: Take a look, Chester.
2: Yes, sir.
3: He's dead, Mr. Dillon.
1: Check the other one, will you?
3: Yes, sir.
0: You don't have to look, Marshal. I knowed right away when Harb died.
1: Yes, ma'am, I guess you did.
3: She's right, Mr. Dillon.
0: Man don't have no right to shoot his brother.
1: No, he doesn't.
0: Man don't have no right to run off with a woman, neither. And beat her and be mean to her.
1: No, ma'am.
0: But mostly a man don't have no right to shoot his brother.
1: You should have let the law take care of it, ma'am.
0: No, Marshal. I owed it to Harv.
1: He wouldn't have expected it.
0: I could have helped him before, and I didn't. I thought it was smart to come with Ollie. Ollie, he wasn't fit to shine Harv's boots. No, Marshal. I owed it to Harv. Whatever it cost.
1: Well, ma'am, I just hope it doesn't cost too much.
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The story was specially written for Gunsmoke by Marion Clark, with editorial supervision by John Meston. Featured in the cast were Sam Edwards, Gene Bates, and Lawrence Dobkin. Harley Bear is Chester, Howard McNear is Doc, and Georgia Ellis is Kitty. This is George Walsh inviting you to join us again next week when CBS Radio presents another story of the Western Frontier. When Matt Dillon, Chester Proudfoot, Doc, and Kitty, together with all the other hard-living citizens of Dodge, will be with you once more. It's America growing west in the 1870s. It's Gunsmoke.

around Dodge City and in the territory on West, there's just one way to handle the killers and the spoilers, and that's with a U.S. Marshal and the smell of gun smoke.

0: Gunsmoke, starring William Conrad. The story of the violence that moved west with young America. And the story of a man who moved with it.
1: I'm that man. Matt Dillon, United States Marshal. The first man they look for and the last they want to meet. It's a chancy job, and it makes a man watchful and a little lonely.

0: Dillon, I swear I never seen the likes of it.
1: Well, what's the matter, Chester?
2: Well, Boone Wilson won't leave himself. I opened the door and he won't budge out of there.
1: Did you tell him I was releasing him today?
2: Yes, sir, I did, but he claims he wants to stay. Well, he even asked me what I was fixing for dinner. What are we going to do?
1: Yeah, the train's in. You go on down and get the mail. I'll have it.
0: I never seen a man who wanted to stay in jail before.
1: All right, come on out of there, Boone. I'm turning you loose.
3: Oh, it's all right, Marshal. You needn't bother.
1: You like it here, do you?
3: It's the only home I ever had.
1: I see.
3: You and Chester have been good friends to me. Particular Chester.
1: Is that why you keep getting drunk just to get in jail? Well,
3: a fella's got to have a friend. A roof over his head, don't he, Marshal?
1: All right, come on, Boone. Let's go.
3: I got my hat under this blanket here. Sure like my hat, Marshal.
1: Yeah.
3: Oh, here's that extra blanket Chester gave me. I tried to keep it from touching the floor.
1: Thanks, Boone. All right, let's go.
3: You say so.
1: You going back home now?
3: I don't rightly know where home is at. Old Pa, he run me off before I was old enough to know where we was living. Said he couldn't feed me no more.
1: Yeah.
3: Ever since then, I've kind of like a tumbleweed going here, there. Guess I'm from all over now.
1: Don't you ever stay put?
3: Well, I'd like to. People always run me off, just like Pa did. Just when I think I got a friend, they tell me to go.
1: I'll get you packed for you.
3: Now you're doing it, Marshal.
1: Doing what?
3: Running me off.
1: Now look, Boot, I got nothing for you and nothing against you. I put you in jail four times for getting drunk and almost breaking somebody in two with your bare hands. Now, all I want you to do is to keep yourself out of jail by staying away from those saloons. Here. This all your stuff?
3: I won't stay in Dodge, Marshal. Fella's got to have a friend where he stays.
1: Look, don't take me wrong, son. It's just that there's no...
0: Mr. Dillon, come here, quick.
1: Now, what's the matter, Chester?
0: A hangman's come to town.
1: A hangman? What are you talking about?
0: Come take a look. He's all dressed in black, and he's hauling his gallows right along with him.
1: Gallows?
0: See there? Three yoke of oxen pulling. Ain't that an awful-looking thing? A gallows built right on the back of his wagon.
1: Henry Maples.
0: You know him?
1: I've heard of him. He thinks he cleaned up the border country with that gallows.
0: Oh, but what's he doing here, Mr. Dillon?
1: Well, maybe he thinks Dodger's next. Come on.
4: Friends, if you'll just listen to me a moment, please. I'll answer all your questions at a later time. From what I hear of Dodge, I'll be here for quite a spell.
0: He's getting these people pretty well worked up, Mr. Dillon.
1: Yeah, let's wait here.
4: Just a moment. There's plenty of time. First off, I want to know how many murders you've had in this town the last 6 months. Go on, speak up. Don't be afraid. How many murders? How many of your fellow townsmen have been shot down to die like dogs in the street? How many times has the law been obstructed? You, madam, how many times has a man been killed right here on the streets of Dodge?
5: Well, I don't know exactly.
4: How many?
5: Well, six, I guess. Maybe eight. Dozen, for all I know.
4: There you are. The good lady doesn't even know. Anywhere from six to a dozen killings. Do you know the answer to this? Do you know it'll stop this bloodbath? There it is. Made of wood and nails and rope, the finest rope money can buy. Man's answer to man's misdeeds. Let me ask you, madam, where are the men who perpetrated these foul killings?
5: Well, I'm not sure. They were taken to Fort Hayes for trial, and, well, I just don't know.
4: But are they dead, as the law says they should be? Now, the law is not unkind, my friends. The law is just. When I hanged Billy Street, yes, I hanged him, Billy Street. He walked up those very steps, with a smile on his face. And he told me he'd never owned a new suit. So I stopped the hanging. And out of my own pocket, I bought him a new suit. And before I dropped him, Billy Street thanked me. The law's not unkind, my friends. The law is just.
1: Maples.
6: Oh, who called my name?
1: I did. Marshal Dillon. I want you to take your gallows out of Dodge.
6: What became of all those murderers, Marshal? Did they pay you to let them go?
1: There were six. Two of them were hanged at Fort Hays, and four of them are in the territorial prison.
6: Four men who live to kill again.
1: I'll give you till sundown to have the gallows out of Dodge City, or I'll burn it in the streets.
6: You'll learn, Marshal. Discouragement by fear. That's the answer to your killings. Now, would somebody give me a hand with these oxen?
7: I'll help you, Mr. Maples.
6: All right, my friend. Take the halter on the lead ox.
7: Yes, sir. Say, you can just call me Bood, Mr. Maples. That's my name. Bood Wilson.
6: Well, then lead on, Bood Wilson.
7: Yes, sir.
6: Hiya!

0: You know, Mr. Dillon, maybe I ought to tell you something.
1: What is it, Chester?
0: Well, this town is getting awful jumpy about that gallows setting out there on the edge of town.
1: Yeah, I know.
0: Well, yes, but... Well, it's kind of dividing up the people.
1: Yeah, I know all about it, Chester, but you let me do the worrying, huh?
0: Yes, sir. Kitty's right over there at dock.
1: I see her.
2: Oh, Matt. I'm glad you're here.
1: Hello, Kitty. Doc?
3: Yeah, well, it's about time the real law put its foot in here. Maples are sure stirring these people up.
1: Oh? How long's he been here?
2: About half hour. Showing tintypes of men he's hanged and the ropes he's used. He talks about hanging people like he was proud of it.
1: I think maybe he is, Kitty.
3: That gallows of his reminds me of some vulture just waiting to devour somebody. Have you been out there, Matt?
1: No.
3: Well, I rode by there the other day on my way to Mrs. Wiggins. Like, he was standing up on that gallows without even moving. He had a rope strung up, and for a moment I thought somebody was hanging there. Oh, I tell you, I jumped a foot when he moved.
1: Yeah, I'll bet you did.
3: Hey, how did Maples ever get started, Matt?
4: I'll answer that question, Marshal Dillon.
1: Huh? All right, go ahead, Maples.
4: How did I get started? It was simple. First, I had convictions. I believed in the law, so I read the law. When Judge Brand asked for a man to carry out his judgments, I volunteered. By the way, Marshal, I was paid $100 per man. I'll expect the same from Dodge City.
1: Dodge doesn't need you, Maples.
4: It will.
5: Hey, Hagman. I want you.
1: All right, Thayer, you're drunk. Put the gun away.
5: Maples, I've been thinking about you. I had a brother hanged once. Jimmy was his name. Maybe you was the one who done it? Jimmy Thayer?
1: I told you to put the gun away, Thayer.
5: Stay out of this, Marshal. Maples, move over here.
4: I hang no man by that name.
5: Then I'll kill you for the one who did. Stop moving, Mr. Hangman.
1: I warned you, Thayer.
5: Marshal, don't make it you and me. I've been waiting for him all evening.
1: Thayer.
5: You're making it you and me, Marshal.
1: Doc, take care of him.
0: All right, Matt.
4: You still think your town doesn't need my kind of law, Marshal Dillon?
1: Get out of here, Maples.
0: Yeah, somebody give me a hand. Mr. Maples?
6: Mr. Maples.
4: What is it, Boo?
6: I've been looking all over for you, and I heard those shots, and I was pretty worried.
4: I'm all right.
6: You hadn't ought to go out without me looking after you.
4: Never mind, Boo. I'm on my way back to camp right now.

0: There it is, Mr. Jones.
1: Yeah, I see it.
0: I sure do get an awful feeling about a gallows.
1: Uh-huh.
0: I reckon it's because I seen a hanging one time when I was just a little boy.
1: You did?
0: Yes, sir. Papa took me because he wanted me to learn the wages of sin, as he put it. So he told Mom it'd be a great lesson for me. But I...
1: Well, was it?
0: No, sir, I can't rightly say it was.
1: Why?
0: Well, see, they was hanging three men for stealing. And me being kindly a little and all, I couldn't see none too good. I stand there in this crowd, and when the time come, all I could make out was a bunch of men going around picking the pockets of the people watching up at the men being hanged. Now, that kindly learned me something, but it wasn't quite what Papa set out for me to learn.
1: No, I guess not.
0: Mr. Dillon, look. Just look up there. Sweeping that gallows with a broom just like it was something important.
1: Now, the maples, I guess it is.
0: There's a rope hanging straight down through the trap. See there?
1: Yeah.
2: Well, good morning, Marshal.
1: Maples.
0: Good morning, sir.
3: Well, the gibbet's ready, Marshal Dillon. I'm stretching one of my new ropes now.
1: Yeah, I see.
3: Apology for last night isn't necessary, Marshal. I've forgotten it already.
1: Apology? I didn't come to apologize.
3: That's good. I don't like a man that crawls.
0: How come you to stretch that rope, Mr. Maples?
3: Not one of my clients has ever come back for a second try.
0: No, I reckon not.
3: The reason is I buy the best inch and a quarter Kentucky hemp you can get, and then I stretch it down to an inch before I use it.
0: What do you use to stretch it with?
3: Bood Wilson's under there. He'll show you. Get ready to untie it, Bood.
4: I can't untie this knot, Mr. Maples.
1: Chester, go down and give him a hand, huh?
0: Yes, sir.
3: You see, Marshal, I got a 200-pound bag tied on the rope.
1: I'm not interested in that, Maples.
3: Oh?
1: The businessmen in town told me to see that you leave Dodge City permanently. You and your gallows.
3: But why, Marshal? Dodge needs me.
1: They don't think so. And neither do I.
3: But the law, what about the law? It must be upheld.
1: It is being upheld, Maples. Your kind of law might have been all right a few years ago in the border country, but not in Dodge.
3: Murderers must be hanged, Marshal Dillon. There's no other answer.
1: I'll give you till tomorrow morning, Maples.
5: Hello, Marshal Dillon.
1: How are you, Boone? You staying away from the liquor?
5: Yes, sir.
1: Good. You see that you do. All right, come on, Chester.
0: Yes, sir.
5: Mr. Maples, I heard how he talked to you. I wasn't friendly like. You've been good to me. You let me help you.
3: I brought the law before. I can do it again.
5: Mr. Maples, I was saying I'd like
3: there
5: to...
3: There must be a way.
5: Mr. Maples?
3: Huh?
5: Maybe I can help.
3: Oh, you, Bood?
5: Yes, sir.
3: Yes, maybe you can. Bood, I want you to go to Dodge City with me tonight. Will you do that?
5: Mr. Maples, I'd do anything for you.

0: Yeah, town's quiet tonight, Mac.
1: Doc, I hope it stays that way.
0: Well, in my business, that's when I worry the most.
2: Mr. Dillon! Mr. Dillon!
1: Uh-oh. Yeah, what do you want, Chester?
2: Miss Kitty sent me after you. Boo Brizzle's about to kill a man at her place.
1: What? Well, come on.
3: Who's going to break him in two?
1: Stop it.
4: I'll kill you.
1: Stop it.
4: Nobody talks to my friend that way.
1: I said stop it. Sayer, are you all right?
4: Oh, yeah. Yeah. Thanks. He'd like to broke every bone in my body.
1: Chester, take Boot and lock him up.
2: Yes, sir. Come on, Boot.
3: Thanks, Matt. I felt sure there was going to be a killing.
1: I told Boo to stay out of saloons.
3: Don't blame him. It was Maples.
1: Maples?
3: Yeah.
1: What's he got to do with it?
3: He was trying to get him drunk. He kept buying him drinks.
1: Oh? Where is Maples?
3: I guess he left in all the excitement. Matt, why would he want to get Boo so drunk?
1: I think I know, Kitty. But I'd have a hard time proving it.

0: Sorry, that Amish don't get these guns so dirty. Just look at that. I'm going to have to practically...
1: Morning.
0: Hello, Mr. Maples.
1: Is the marshal here? I want to talk to him.
0: No, sir, he ain't. He's off on a business trip that's going to take him all day.
1: Oh, then I'll just have to come back this evening. While I'm here, I wonder if I could see my friend, Bood Wilson.
0: Well, I don't know.
1: Oh, I won't be a moment.
0: Well, yes, sir, I guess it's all right this one time. It's right through that door there.
1: Oh, yes, thank you.
0: Now, where'd this doggone little thing come from? When will I learn not to take more than one gun apart at a time?

0: Where is everybody?
1: Matt! No, Matt. Chester! Chester, are you here?
2: Doc, go away!
1: Chester, you out back?
2: Doc, don't come in here.
1: Chester, what are you doing in that cell?
2: Boone, just lock me in.
1: Boone Wilson, you ought to be ashamed of yourself. Why? What's that gun for?
3: I'm sorry.
1: Boone, you listen to me. You haven't got enough sense to have a gun, so give it here.
3: I got to get to Mr. Maples. I'm sorry, Mr. Doctor.
2: Doc, you all right?
1: Chester, I need help.
2: Doc, you can't die. Doc! Mr. Dillon! Mr. Dillon, anybody? Doc's been shot! Help!

0: Mr. Maples. It's me, it's Bode Wilson.
1: Come up here, Bode.
0: Well, how come you're on the gallows, Mr. Maples? Ain't you ready to go?
1: Come here, Bode.
0: You waited, like you said, didn't you, Mr. Maples?
1: Did you use the gun I gave you?
0: We better hurry. They'll be after me.
1: I asked you if you used the gun.
0: I done what you told me, Mr. Maples.
1: Bode, listen to me. You still have the gun?
0: Yes, sir. Right here.
1: Give me the gun, Bode.
0: Well, sure. There.
1: It's been fired. Did you kill anyone?
0: I used it, like you said.
1: Bode, I asked you, did you kill anyone?
0: Well, that doctor man, he came in and I shot him.
1: You know what I have to do to you now, Bode?
0: You said you was my friend. You gave me the gun so I could come back to you so we could go away together. That's what you said.
1: But you've killed now, Bode. Don't you understand? You've broken the law. Bode Wilson, I find you guilty of murder in cold blood. And for your just punishment under the law, I sentence you to hang by the neck until you're dead!

0: Don. If Doc was to die, I don't know what I'd do with myself.
1: He's not going to die, Chester, but you can be awful glad I came back as soon as I did.
0: Yes, sir. Mr. Dillon, look. The gallows, they ain't gone yet.
1: No.
0: I don't see no way around. Mr. Dillon, that rope on the gallows, swinging like there's a body on the end of it.
1: Come on.
0: Man, he's went and hanged Boone.
1: Stay here, Chester. Keep me covered.
0: Yes, sir.
1: Chester, come here.
0: Why, it's the hangman himself. Is he sure enough dead?
1: Yeah, he's dead. He said himself I never have to come back. What?
2: No need to shoot, Marshal. I ain't giving trouble.
1: Did you do this, Boone?
2: I done it.
1: Why?
2: Well, he throwed a fit.
1: What kind of a fit?
2: When I come back from Dodge, he asked, did I kill a man? I told him I had, that doctor man. And that's when he threw a fit.
1: Now, what did he do?
2: He started hollering law on me, saying how he was going to have to hang me for that killing. It was either me or him.
1: Boone, he gave you that gun just so you'd kill a man, so he could have a hanging. Prove that Dodge needed his kind of law.
2: Oh, no, you're wrong, Marshal. Something just made him crazy for a little while. Like happens to me when I drink liquor. He was going to take me traveling with him, Marshal. Now, you're wrong about Mr. Maples. He was the best friend I ever had.

Gunsmoke. Produced and directed in Hollywood by Norman McDonald, stars William Conrad as Matt Dillon, U.S. Marshal. The story was specially written for Gunsmoke by Tom Hanley, with editorial supervision by John Meston. Featured in the cast were Vic Perrin, Joseph Kearns, Virginia Christine, and Barney Phillips. Harley Bear is Chester, Howard McNear is Doc, and Georgia Ellis is Kitty. This is George Walsh inviting you to join us again next week when CBS Radio presents another story on Gunsmoke.

Around Dodge City and in the territory on West, there's just one way to handle the killers and the spoilers, and that's with a U.S. Marshal and the smell of gun smoke.

0: Gunsmoke, starring William Conrad. The story of the violence that moved west with young America. And the story of a man who moved with it.
1: I'm that man. Matt Dillon, United States Marshal. The first man they look for and the last they want to meet. It's a chancy job, and it makes a man watchful and a little lonely.

0: Chester, if you put any more chili powder on those eggs, you'll go up in smoke.
1: Well, I like eggs good and hot, Doc.
0: Yeah, well, what you do to your stomach is your business, but Kitty and I have to sit here and watch.
1: Oh, my gracious, you don't have to watch.
2: When Matt has breakfast with you two, does he have to listen to this kind of nonsense?
0: Yeah, when Matt's around, Chester isn't so cheap.
1: There's one thing sure, Miss Kitty. Mr. Dillon don't interfere with a man's natural pleasures like some people I know.
0: Oh, for heaven's sake, Chester.
2: Pour me some more coffee, will you, Doc?
0: Yeah.
2: Coffee.
0: Oh, of course, yes, here. Oh, by the way, did Matt say when he'd be back?
2: Yeah, he told me the end of the week.
1: After all, Doc, it's a two-day ride to Tascosa, and he didn't leave here till 2 days ago.
0: Well, I only asked a simple question, Chester. Anyhow, how was I supposed to know? Nobody ever tells me anything.
1: Nobody don't have to, the way you snoop around.
0: What's Matt doing in Tascosa, Kitty?
1: Talking to the men that sent for him, that's what.
0: What men, Kitty?
2: The Citizens Committee. Huh? Something to do with hiring a new sheriff for the town. I guess they figured Matt would know where to find one.
0: Hire a sheriff? What in the world for?
1: To keep the town from running wild. That's what in the world for.
2: The man they've got a sheriff now is no good, and the decent citizens can't get rid of him.
0: Well, if he's no good, why'd they hire him in the first place?
2: Well, Tascosa was a pretty wild camp a few years back, and they needed a rough man to clean it up. Trouble is that after this sheriff ran the old gang out, he stayed on and took over for himself, and now it's worse than before.
1: It ain't the first time it happened, Doctor.
0: I just don't understand it. The whole frontier is an armed camp. Shooting and killing everywhere you look.
1: Nobody left but the quick and the dead. Doc, could you please reach me that chili pie?
0: Oh, for heaven's sake. Yeah. Well, Kitty, I'll tell you one thing. I don't know how bad the trouble is down in Tascosa, but Matt better get back here quick.
2: Why, Doc? What's wrong?
0: What's wrong? You asked that when the only vestige of the law that we've got in this town is a chili-eating cherry rocker like the fool I'm sitting next to. Oh, so what's wrong?
1: Now, you just let me tell you
2: now
1: something,
2: you
1: Doc
2: wait.
1: Adams.
2: You two are worse than children. Settle back now, both of you, and have some more coffee.
1: Well, maybe just a dab, but that's all. Where it's a caution what happens to some people when they get out in polite society.
2: Drink your coffee, both of you.
3: It was a two-day ride from Dodge down to Tascosa. Now riding through the dust of the plaza, I was glad enough it was over. The town used to be shaggy at best, and as I rode along in the heat of the late afternoon sun, I could see that Tascosa was still a pretty wild camp. Some of the store windows were broken, others were boarded over to protect what glass was left. The busiest building in the plaza, and the one showing the least damage, was the Oasis Saloon. I tied up out in front and went in.
4: What'll it be?
3: I'll have a beer.
4: You new in town?
3: Uh-huh.
4: You just traveling through, or are you going to stay?
3: I don't know how long I'll be here.
4: That'll be 25 cents, mister.
3: 25? For a glass of beer?
4: Pay to go thirsty, mister.
3: And maybe I'll try another saloon.
4: You hear that, boys? He don't like the prices we charge.
5: He gives you any trouble, we'll shoot him in the foot. Might just shoot him twice. Make sure.
3: Are these friends of yours, bartender?
4: We all work together here, mister.
3: I see. And just who is it you work for?
4: Clegg Rawlins. Sheriff Clegg Rawlins.
3: Sheriff, huh? Well, that's a pretty good title to hide behind, isn't it?
4: You never been in Tascosa before, have you?
3: No, not since Clegg Rawlins took over.
4: You act like kind of a troublemaker, mister.
5: I got a feeling he don't like the way this town is run.
6: Where are you from, stranger?
3: Dodge City.
5: What are you doing down here?
3: I don't think that's any of your business.
6: Let's drag him out of town, Ponce.
5: Good idea. I'll just...
3: All right, you. You drag your friend out of here unless you figure on doing something.
6: No. I ain't gonna try nothing.
3: All right, get moving, then, and take him with you.
4: Sure. You're kind of rough, mister.
3: I can be rougher.
4: What'd you say your name was?
3: Dillon, Matt Dillon.
4: Oh.
3: I'll tell you something else, bartender. After I put up my horse, I'm going over to the Tascosa house for a room and a bath. You might tell that to anybody that seems interested.
7: Yeah, well, sure, Mr. Dillon.
3: How much did you say the beer was?
7: 15 cents, Mr. Dillon.
3: Keep the change.

0: Yeah, come in.
1: Your name, Dillon?
0: That's right.
1: Well, you're that U.S. Marshal from Dodge.
0: Uh-huh.
1: Well, I'm Clegg Rawlins, Marshal, a man the Citizens Committee wants to be rid of.
0: Yeah, I know. I talked to several of them earlier this evening.
1: You've been busy since you got to town. Was here 5 minutes, you knocked the gold teeth up in Gil Ponce's mouth.
0: Maybe he won't be so free with his talk for a while.
1: You know, I like a man like you, Dillon. A man that acts. Ain't all just talk.
0: Why don't you come to the point?
1: All right. I came up here to your room to tell you how wrong they are. Mr. Parks and Mr. Sykes and Mr. Stiles and all those men on that Citizens Committee.
0: Oh?
1: No, I know they paint a black picture. I want you to know I'm a reasonable man.
0: Oh, is that so?
1: Oh, sure is. In fact, people can do business with me. Real easy. Even you, for instance.
0: Well, what's on your mind, Mr. Rollins?
1: No, a while back, they brought me here to Tascosa to kind of clean it up some. Now, I did that for them. Now, all of a sudden, they want me out. I call that downright ungrateful, Marshal.
0: Yeah. Go on.
1: I suppose they give you the money at the meeting. Money to hire a new sheriff here.
0: Yeah, that's right.
1: Yeah. Well, Marshal, it kind of forces me into talking business. What I had in mind was, I'm a rich man. And a marshal don't make all the money in the world, now does he?
0: I wondered how long it'd take to get around to it.
1: Now, just wait a minute, Marshal. Wait a minute. You might be missing a good thing.
0: The only thing I'm interested in is hiring a peace officer to come down here. You're through in Tascosa, Rollins. Now, you might as well make up your mind.
1: Oh, a man don't always give up that easy, Marshal.
0: You better, Rollins. You've got as much time left as it takes for the man I hire to get back here from Dodge.
1: As short as that?
0: As short as that.
1: You know, Marshal, there's a lot of prairie between here and Dodge. I sure hate to see anything happen to you on your way back.
0: Get out, Rollins.
1: Oh, sure, sure. But like I say, it's a long ride. There's just a few people around Tascosa that might be real pleased to hear that you was dead. And it always seems kind of too bad when a man dies for something that ain't even his concern.

0: The next morning, I was in the saddle before dawn, and by the time the sun was up, I'd covered a good 15 miles. A slight breeze blew apart the dust puffs my horse raised, and I knew it'd be hard for anybody to follow me. And for the same reason, I knew that someone could track me without being seen. About noon, I stopped in the shade of a grove of cottonwood to rest the horse. I was easing the cinch a little when I saw a rider coming up fast. I pulled my rifle from the saddle boot and I waited. And then I put this rifle back.
1: I've got to talk to you. Please.
0: All right. Ride on in. Here, let me help you down.
1: Thanks.
0: It's a long way on the prairie for a lone woman, isn't it?
1: Can I have some water?
0: Yeah, sure. Here you are.
1: Thanks. Thanks a lot.
0: You haven't said what you're doing out here.
1: Well, I followed you from Tascosa.
0: You followed me?
1: If you'd seen me sooner, you'd have sent me back, and I can't go back.
0: Well, just who are you, miss?
1: Stella Hockney. I'm one of the girls at the Overland Saloon.
0: You know, I might have shot you riding up on me that way.
1: It was the only thing I could do, follow you this way. Besides, I didn't think you'd ride out so early.
0: That's just why I did.
1: I know all about you, Marshal. And I know why they sent for you to come to Tascosa.
0: Is that so? Huh.
1: I'm Clegg Rawlins' girl.
0: Rawlins' girl?
1: That's right.
0: Now look, Stella, you better turn around and head back right now.
1: I can't go back. It's too late. Clegg would kill me if he found out I'd tried to run away.
0: How do I know you're not Stella's girl, setting a trap of some kind?
1: Well, look. Here, look. My shoulder. He put these marks there. Now, do you think I'd stay with a man like that? All I'm asking is to ride on to Dodge with you, Marshal. Look, I've got a rifle, and two rifles are better than one. Clegg will come after you. You can be sure of that.
0: Seems to me you're awful anxious to help kill the man you belong to.
1: I belong to him right enough. He brought me down here from Hay City. Going to marry me, he said. I found out different. Just wanted me to work in his saloon. He already has a wife down by Willow Springs. Didn't exactly like that. I told him so. That's when he beat me. Let me ride with you, please.
0: I don't know.
1: I'm not going back, Marshal.
0: Yeah, all right, I guess it doesn't matter now that you come this far.
1: Thanks.
0: You may be telling the truth, but you better ride a little bit ahead of me anyhow.
1: What for?
0: Just be easier to keep an eye on you. Like you said, you got a rifle. Okay, let's get started.

0: You pretty tired, Stella?
1: I'll make it.
0: Now, there's a Nestor's cabin not far from here. If we can find it before dark, maybe he'll put us up for the night.
1: It sure feel good to walk around a little.
0: Are you saddle weary?
1: Well, dance hall girls don't do much riding, Mom.
2: Get him! Get him, Stella! Get him!
0: Just lie still now and don't make a move.
1: Where are they? Where'd they shoot from?
0: Off the left somewhere.
1: It's Clegg. I know it's Clegg.
0: No, it's more than one man. They're probably in that box elder over there.
1: Petty cowards.
0: Well, I can't get them from here with a six gun. I can't get to the horses for a rifle.
1: I knew Clegg could follow us.
0: Look, if we play dead, maybe we can draw them out.
1: Marshal, I'm sorry.
0: Shh. You just lie still and don't talk. Yeah, here they come. Two of them. You just hold still now.
1: I've seen those men before. They work for Clegg.
0: When I give the word, you yell as loud as you can. Scream, it'll throw them off. You ready? All right, now.
1: Are they dead?
0: I don't know, but the fight's sure out of them. If Clegg's with him, he's still in that grove. Come on, let's get out of here fast.
1: I can't get up.
0: What?
1: I'm hit. My leg.
0: Here, let me see. Yeah. Well, can you make it to your horse?
1: I'm afraid I can't ride.
0: I'll have to put you up on my horse. We'll ride double.
1: Marshal, are you blaming me for this?
0: No, Stella, but we better get out of here before whoever's in those trees gets a little braver. Come on now, let's get you to that cabin.

0: time, miss. You just lie back now. The morning will be fit as a fiddle.
1: Thanks, mister, but that coal oil you poured on my leg like to set me on fire.
2: Yeah, it's the best way to clean a wound there is, Stella.
0: Less than it's whiskey, of course.
2: Yeah.
0: But that'd be pure waste, wouldn't it?
1: You two can afford to make light of it. It's me who's got the bullet.
2: Now, like they say, Stella, a bullet hole in your leg's not serious. It's too far from your heart.
0: Well, I'm going out to feed my pigs. Having company like this has thrown me clean off schedule. I'll be back directly.
2: Right.
1: Having me along has caused you a lot of trouble. It slowed you down. Craig's probably going to ride in to dodge ahead of you. He'll be waiting there.
2: Maybe.
1: And he won't go back to Tascosa without trying to kill you, for sure.
2: Well, maybe he won't try again, Stella. After all, there are other towns for him to take over.
1: Oh, it's more than that, Marshal. A lot more now that he knows I'm with you. He's a jealous man. He's crazy jealous. Now he'll think there's something between us. Between you and me, I mean.
2: Well, let's not worry about that now. You just got some rest.
1: It's foolish to think you might have any feelings about me, isn't it? Not knowing me any longer than you have.
2: Stella...
1: I don't suppose any man could take to a woman he'd known for only one day. Could he?
2: Look, Stella, why don't you get some sleep? We still got a long ride to dodge.
1: Yeah. Yeah. I'm sorry, Marshal.
2: Good night, Stella.

0: next morning, Stella's leg wasn't anywhere near well enough for her to ride, so I borrowed a spring wagon from the Nestor and we started out for Dodge. It was a rough trip and a slow one. Stella sat there, not saying much, just staring ahead. Once or twice, I saw a dust cloud on the horizon, and I knew if it was Clegg Rollins, he'd be in Dodge long before I would. It was nearly dusk by the time we drove down the plaza and stopped outside Doc's office. And it was a half hour later before Doc had clean bandages on Stella's leg. And then I waited with her while he went out on another call.
1: Marshal?
0: Yes, Stella?
1: I had a lot of time to think today while we were driving in.
0: That was a rough trip on you.
1: Oh, not so bad. But what I wanted to tell you was... I'm not going to stay in Dodge.
0: Oh? Well, where are you going?
1: Oh, I don't know. Abilene, maybe, or even St. Louis.
0: You don't have to worry about that right now.
1: Yes, I do. As soon as I'm well enough, I'm taking the stage out of here.
0: But there's no reason for you to leave, Stella.
1: Yes, there is.
0: Clegg Rollins?
1: No.
0: What is it, then?
1: It's not important. It's just easier if I go. Easier for me, I mean.
0: Oh.
1: You'd better go now. Doc will be back directly, and there's no reason for you to wait. Not any longer.
0: Well, goodbye, Stella.
1: Goodbye, Matt.

0: Marshal.
1: Hello, Rollins.
2: I've been waiting for you, Marshal.
1: Last time you sent a couple of your men to do the talking.
2: I don't know what you're saying.
1: Your two riders who tried to dry gulch me. I hope you buried them, Rollins, because I didn't have time.
2: You don't know that they was my men, Marshal, and you can't prove nothing about me being there.
1: Not hiding in that grove like you were, no.
2: I come here to tell you, you and I can still work things out, Marshal.
1: You didn't get me killed, so you still want to buy me off, huh?
2: Any man can use money.
1: The government pays me.
2: Not as much as I could.
1: Listen, Rollins, so far I got nothing personal on you. Nothing I can prove anyway. Now, if you're smart, you'll saddle up and you'll ride out of here. And you'll keep away from Tascosa, too.
2: We'll see. And in the meantime, how is Stella?
1: I'm telling you, Rollins, you get out while you can.
2: Oh, sure. Oh, sure. You're almighty fast, Marshal.
1: You shouldn't have tried it.
2: Yeah, I know that now. I just thought maybe...
3: Miss Dillon? Miss Dillon, I seen it. I seen the whole thing. What happened? Who was he?
1: A man named Rollins.
3: Oh, what'd he do?
1: He didn't want me to send a new peace officer to Tascosa.
3: Well, my land, that ain't much of a reason to die, is it?
1: He figured it was. Look, you go tell Doc about this, huh? I got some business at Delmonico's.
3: You gonna eat now?
1: No, there's a man over there I want to talk to.
3: Who?
1: An ex-buffalo hunter I'm gonna ask to take the job of peace officer in Tascosa.
3: Who is it? Slim Trent?
1: No, it's somebody who just got into town a while back. He's quite a ladies' man. Kind of hot-headed, that he could get the job done.
3: Ladies' man.
1: He's got an offer to go up to Abilene, but I think he might take this job first.
3: Well, who in the world is it, Mr. Dillon?
1: Now, you don't know him, Chester. It's a fellow by the name of Hickok, Bill Hickok. You want to come meet him after you get Doc?
3: No, I don't care about no Bill Hickok. I was hoping Slim Trent would get the job. Well, see you later, Mr. Dillon.
1: Yeah, sure.

Gunsmoke. Produced and directed in Hollywood by Norman McDonald, stars William Conrad as Matt Dillon, U.S. Marshal. The story was specially written for Gunsmoke by Norman McDonald, with editorial supervision by John Meston. Featured in the cast were Virginia Christine, Lawrence Sobkin, Barney Phillips, James Nutter, and Vic Perrin. Harley Bear is Chester, Howard McNear is Doc, and Georgia Ellis is Kitty. This is George Walsh inviting you to join us again next week when CBS Radio presents another story on Gunsmoke.

Around Dodge City and in the territory on West, there's just one way to handle the killers and the spoilers, and that's with a U.S. Marshal and the smell of gun smoke.

0: Gunsmoke, starring William Conrad. The story of the violence that moved west with young America. And the story of a man who moved with it.
1: I'm that man. Matt Dillon, United States Marshal. The first man they look for and the last they want to meet. It's a chancy job, and it makes a man watchful and a little lonely.

0: Matt? Oh, Matt?
1: I'm back here, Kitty. I'll be right out.
0: For a minute, I thought you'd left town.
1: No, but it's a good idea. I just released a couple of your hangovers from last night. Huh. Thought I better get the cells straightened up.
0: Where's Chester?
1: At Delmonico's. I told him to get some food. He's awful puny this morning.
0: I tried to warn him.
1: And it wouldn't be so bad, Kitty, if you'd stop selling that green beer.
0: It's all I can get, and you know it.
1: He wants some coffee. Has Doc come back yet?
0: No. And I don't like it, Matt.
1: Don't worry about it, Kitty. He can take care of himself.
0: I know, but this is the fourth day.
1: Yeah, it has been 4 days, hasn't it?
0: Yes. Matt, why don't you and I ride out to Emmett Bauer's place and find out where Doc was going when he left there?
1: Well, how do you know he isn't still there? Bauer's boy could have had complications with that broken arm.
0: Well, at least we'd know. Something's wrong, man. I can feel it.
1: All right, Kitty, all right. Look, have you had breakfast?
0: No.
1: We better eat first. Come on, let's go over and join Chester, huh?
0: All right. Matt, look.
1: What?
0: Isn't that Emmett Bowers coming out of the dark house?
1: That sure is. Hey, Emmett! Hold up!
2: Hello, Marshal. I was just coming over to see you. Morning, Miss Kitty.
0: All right.
1: We were just talking about you.
0: Is Doc out at your place?
2: No, he isn't. As a matter of fact, that's why I was coming out to see you.
1: Oh, how's that?
2: Well, Doc never did show up that day.
0: What?
2: That's right. I went up to his office this morning, but everything was locked up. I thought maybe you knew where he was.
0: I told you, Matt, something's wrong.
1: What about your boy, Emmett?
2: Oh, he's getting along all right. I set his arm myself. But I wanted Doc to take a look at it.
1: Yeah. Well, Kitty, looks like you and I won't be making that trip today.
0: Why not?
1: Better ride out with Chester. He and I can cover more ground.
0: That's all right with me.
1: Well, it was nice seeing you, Emmett.
2: Yeah. Well, I hope you find him all right.
1: I'm sure we will. So long.
2: Bye. So long, Miss Kitty.
0: Bye. You think Chester will feel like riding?
1: Well, if he doesn't, he'll go anyway. It'll be good for him.

0: Miss Ketchum sure is a stingy old lady.
1: How do you figure that, Chester?
0: My land, Mr. Dillon, you'd think she would at least offered us a drink of water or something just to be hospitable.
1: But if you wanted water, you should have asked her. She'd have given you some.
0: That ain't the idea. It's just polite to offer folks something when they drop in on you.
1: You know, Chester, not many prairie people have the time to be polite.
0: Yes, sir.
1: Now, hold up.
0: What's the matter?
1: I think we'll split up here.
0: Well, I thought we were going on to Clooney place.
1: Yeah, we are, but there's a couple of other ranches on the way that Doc could have visited. Now, we can cover more ground if we split up. The trail to the right leads by the Pope Ranch. I want you to go by there. And I'll meet you at the Clooney place later, all right?
0: Well, but how do I get to the Clooney's after I leave the Pope's?
1: Oh, man, Pope can tell you. Just follow the trail. The Clooney's are about 10 miles north of the Pope's.
0: All right. You know, I got me a kindly funny feeling about Doc, Mr. Dillon.
1: Oh? How's that?
0: Well, you know how him and old man Clooney are such good checker buddies, and they don't hardly ever get to see each other. Well, I just bet you Doc's been at him these past 4 days taking a

0: How do?
1: Howdy.
0: Are you Mr. Pope?
1: That's right.
0: Oh, I'm Chester Proudfoot.
1: Now, I know that. I seen you and Dodge. The marshal couldn't come himself, huh?
0: Couldn't. Was you expecting, Mr. Dillon?
1: Well, sure I was.
0: Oh, is there something wrong, Mr. Pope?
1: Well, now, didn't my boy tell the marshal?
0: Tell him what?
1: About the horse thieving.
0: Horse thieving?
1: Yeah. The boy went into town this morning to tell the marshal to get out here. I've lost three of my best brood mares within the last week, stole right from under my nose.
0: Well, Mr. Dillon didn't know nothing about that. We left Dodge earlier this morning. I guess that was before your boy got there.
1: Well, what are you doing out here, then?
0: Well, we're out looking for Doc Adams. See, nobody ain't heard from him in 4 days, and we've been awful worried.
1: Well, I ain't seen him. Did you say the marshal was out with you?
0: Yeah. He took the other trail at the fork about 5 miles back. I'm to meet him at the Clooney Ranch later on.
1: Well, you tell him about my mares. Now, something's got to be done.
0: Oh, yes, sir. I sure will. Say, how far is it to the Clooney place?
1: Good 9 or 10 miles, right toward them clouds.
0: It is kind of black looking over there, ain't it? But I don't suppose a little rain will hurt me.
1: You can catch a good dose of fever soaking up rain.
0: I got my slicker.
1: You're going to need it.
0: Well, I ain't making no track standing here, am I? I wish I had time to visit with you a little bit, Mr. Pope.
1: Yeah. Don't you forget to tell the marshal about my horses.
0: I won't. So long.
1: So long.

0: ain't getting no better, that's for sure.
1: Oh,

bad one. 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If I ride you anymore, you'll give out altogether. I ain't sure how long that'll last if I have to walk to the Clooney's. Be a good 5 miles, yeah. Well, come on, horse. I can't afford to leave you out here on the prairie. You can walk same as me.

0: I'm getting too old for such carrying on as this.
1: Well, I do declare. Look at there. That's a cabin hiding in them trees.
0: Come on, horse. I knew the good Lord wasn't going to leave us for the rain.
2: Get up and walk in here. Easy like. Come on, I said.
0: Yeah, all right. I'm coming. I ain't armed. Don't shoot.
2: I wanted to shoot you out of here in the first place. That's far enough.
0: Yeah.
2: What are you doing traipsing on my land?
0: Well, I didn't know it wasn't allowed.
3: Dag?
2: Yeah?
3: What you shooting at?
2: The stranger.

0: Look, nobody just wanders up here.
1: Well, I did, mister.
0: Why?
1: I was on the trail, and my horse got a stone bruise about a mile or so back. And when I seen your cabin, I figured I could ask you for cover before the rain started.
0: I got no shelter to offer a stranger.
2: Now, Dak, that's no way to be. Looks tired. Won't hurt us to be friendly.
0: Sometimes it don't pay to be friendly, Lily May. I don't cotton to a man wandering onto my place aimless-like.
1: I ain't aimless, mister. I'm out here for a good reason. See, I'm supposed to meet Marshall Dillon at the Clooney place. Now, that's about 3 miles from here, ain't it?
0: You say Marshall Dillon?
1: Yes, sir, that's right. I work with him in Dodge City. I'm Chester Proudfoot.
0: Well, a friend of the Marshalls ought to be welcome at our place.
2: We ain't used to having visitors, Mr. Proudfoot, but we'd be pleased to have you join us for supper.
1: Why, thank you, ma'am.
0: You go on in the house, Lily May. I'll put your horse in the shed. You'll stay dry.
1: Well, all right, and thank you.
2: Come on, Mr. Proudfoot.
1: Just call me Chester, ma'am. Most folks do. All right. My, you folks sure do have an awful big crowd. Such a little ranch.
2: Oh, well, that's in the horse business. He gets them wild off the prairie and gentles them, and then he sells them. Things ain't been going too well lately, though.
1: Oh. You've been living out here long?
2: Not long. Come on in. Now, you sit down there at that table, and I'll pour you a cup of coffee.
1: Well, thank you. I sure do appreciate you being so kind and all, ma'am. When I first walked up here, I thought I got into a hornet's nest.
2: Well, that don't trust people as easy as he should.
1: Yeah, well, sometimes it's better that way, I suppose.
2: Well, not for me, it ain't. I like to visit with people, have them around to talk to. I don't think I'll ever get used to living out here.
1: Do you by any chance know Doc Adams from Dodge?
2: Doc Adams? Nope, never heard of him. Why?
1: Oh, I was just wondering.
0: Your horse will be all right. I gave him some grain.
1: Well, thank you.
0: Sure.
1: Say, I've been thinking. It's going to take a few days for him to get over that bruise. Would you be willing to loan me one of your horses so that I could go on and meet Mr. Dillon tonight? I'll bring it back to you first thing in the morning.
0: Well, sure. We can talk about it after supper. I better stoke up that fire, little man.
2: Thank you, Dad. Looks like it's starting to rain. Maybe you ought to stay here with us tonight, Chester.
1: No, thank you. I guess not, ma'am. Mr. Dillon will get worried about me if I don't...
2: Dak, you killed him.
0: He ain't dead.
2: What got into you? Why'd you hit him?
0: It's a trap, Lily May.
2: What do you mean, a trap?
0: Just that. I suspected when he told us who he was. Marshall sent him in here to borrow one of the horses so they'd have proof to hang me. They're on to us.
2: What are we going to do?
0: Move out. First thing in the morning. It'll take us most of the night to pack.
2: Oh, Dak, we've been moving steady for 3 years. When does it stop?
0: When I get enough money saved up to buy a decent farm.
2: How many times have I heard that? What are you going to do with him?
0: Tie him up and leave him here to rot.
2: That's murder, Dak. Nobody ever comes around here.
0: Serve him right.
2: Are you losing your senses? Are you going to start killing now, be a murderer too?
0: Shut up! I'll do what I have to do.

0: Well, Marshal.
1: Hello, Mr. Plumley.
0: Come in.
1: Thanks.
0: Well, what a nice surprise.
1: Is Chester here yet?
0: No. No, is he coming too?
1: He's supposed to meet me here.
0: Oh, well, you should hang your slicker there.
1: Ah, thanks.
0: Well, say, what brings you out in this weather?
1: Doc Adams. Have you seen him?
0: Well, I reckon I have. Come on back to the kitchen where it's warm.
1: All right.
0: Well, Matt.
1: What? Doc?
0: There he is, Marshal.
1: Doc, have you been here all this time?
2: Ever since Monday.
1: Well, what happened to you?
3: Sit down, Marshal.
2: Yeah, get the load off you, dude.
1: Well, Chester was right.
2: Chester, how's that?
1: He said you'd probably decided to take a few days off and come out here to play checkers with Clooney.
2: He did.
0: Yeah, that ain't it exactly, Marshal.
1: Well, looks pretty clear to me.
2: Now, don't be too hasty. I didn't get these circles under my eyes just sitting here staring at this checkerboard for 4 days.
1: Don't tell me you've been sick, Doc. You've never been sick a day in your life.
0: He sure was this time, Marshal. I seen it. He had the fever.
2: If it hadn't been for the good care Clooney gave me, I'd still be laid up.
0: There was those powders, Doc. It was the powders that snapped.
1: Well, how did you end up out here anyway? You left to go to the Bowers place, didn't you?
2: I know, but I got caught in a thunderstorm. I got on the wrong trail. Yeah. The next thing I knew, I was here.
0: Yeah, he was awful pitiable.
2: Did you hear from Bowers, man?
1: Yeah, the boy will be all right. Bowers set the arm himself. Must not have been too bad.
2: Well, thank goodness for that. I was going back to Dodge this afternoon. When those clouds came up, I figured I'd best wait till morning. And, well, I guess it's a good thing you did.
0: Yeah. Oh, say, Marshal, you say Chester is going to meet you here?
2: Or Chester come out with you?
1: Uh-huh. We've been scanning the whole countryside for you, Doc. Yeah, he took the east trail. He ought to be along any time now. Unless he decided to stay at the moors because of the rain.

0: Yes.
1: We're glad to see you come out of it, and that's a fact.
0: What happened to my head? Why am I all tied up like this?
1: Dak hit you on the head and he tied you up.
0: Why? Why in the world did he do that?
1: He's got you figured. The marshal sent you in here to borrow one of our horses, didn't he?
0: No. What are you talking about?
1: Don't lie to me, mister. I've been nice to you. Almost got myself bruised up for being so nice.
0: I ain't lying. I don't know what you're saying.
1: The marshal knows about Dak. Knows he's wanted for horse thieving. He wanted proof, so he sent you here.
0: No, that ain't so. But if your husband is a horse thief, Mr. Dillon will catch up with him sooner or later.
1: No, he won't. We're going to move on, away from here.
0: Well, what's he going to do with me?
1: He's going to leave you here, tied up.
2: It ain't let up, any. Oh, he'd come too, huh?
1: Yeah. Maybe I ought to give him something to eat.
2: Forget that. We got work to do. I finished up in the barn. Now let's get started in here.
1: Are we going to get any sleep tonight?
2: When we finish packing, we can take turns sleeping. I ain't going to take a chance on that marshal sneaking in here. If he so much as puts a foot on this ranch, I'll shoot him.
1: Not Dad.
2: It's him or me, Lily Mae. And it ain't going to be me.
0: Lily Mae?
3: Yeah? What you want?
0: Could I have a drink of water?
3: I guess so.
0: Where at your husband?
3: He's outside loading the wagon. Here you are.
0: Good.
1: I'll hold it for you.
0: Thank you. How long has it been daylight?
1: About a half an hour.
0: My head hurts something fierce.
1: You want any more?
0: No, thank you. You gonna let him leave me tied here?
1: I can't persuade him one way or another. Once he makes up his mind, he never changes it.
0: Well, what about you?
1: There's nothing I can do about it.
0: Yes, there are. You could cut me loose before he comes back in here. He won't know the difference. I'll make like I'm still tied up.
1: He'd kill me and you, too.
0: But he won't know the difference. I'll make sure he don't.
1: No, I can't do it.
0: You gotta do it. You gotta. I'll die, sure.
1: You won't try to leave before we get out of here?
0: No, I won't. I give you my word.
1: He'd kill you if you did.
0: I know that.
1: All right. I'll get my... Arms. You can untie your feet after we leave.
0: That'll be fine.
1: There. Now, you keep them behind you, or we'll both be dead.
4: There's a buggy down on the trail. Looks like that fool Marshal riding behind it. Come here after his friend. Get that rifle. Hey, wait a minute. What do you got in your hand?
1: Nothing.
4: Let's see that. A knife. Why, you was going to cut him loose, you little wench.
1: Don't, Dad. Don't.
4: Shut up. I'll tell you later. Right now, there's a marshal we got to take care of. Grab that rifle over there and cover that window, you hear?
1: No, I ain't going to do it.
4: What?
1: I ain't going to do it. I'm tired of running, living like an animal. Let that marshal come in.
4: What kind of talk is that? You're in this as deep as I am.
1: I didn't steal any horses. They won't hang me.
4: All right.
1: No, Dak. Dak, please, no. No, please, don't.
5: All right, Dak. Leave it alone. I got your rifle.
4: What?
5: I'll shoot you if you hit her again.
4: So she did cut you loose. Well, you really done it this time, Lily Mae.
5: Back over towards the door.
4: What for?
5: As soon as you'll be there when Mr. Jones comes in. Go on.
0: Tried to grab the rifle. I didn't want to shoot him. I'm sorry, ma'am.
1: You don't have to be
0: sorry, Chester.
1: There's no reason for you to apologize. Suddenly, it don't seem to matter.
0: It
6: Yes, ma'am.
7: Anybody in there?
8: Hey, it's me, Mr. Dillon. Chester.
7: Chester, what in the world is... What's going on here? Who's this?
8: Well, see, I saw him, but he's going to be all right.
7: Wait a minute.
8: Mr. Dillon, you just won't believe it.
7: Maybe you better try me, huh?
8: Yes, sir. Well, see, I was riding along down the trail towards this place, and it seemed to me that my horse was getting kind of gimpy, so I got off, and sure enough, he had a really...

Gunsmoke. Produced and directed in Hollywood by Norman McDonald, stars William Conrad as Matt Dillon, U.S. Marshal. The story was specially written for Gunsmoke by Frank Parrott, with editorial supervision by John Meston. Featured in the cast were Harry Bartell, Lynn Allen, Vic Perrin, and Bartlett Robinson. Harley Bear is Chester, Howard McNear is Doc, and Georgia Ellis is Kitty. This is George Walsh inviting you to join us again next week when CBS Radio presents another story on Gunsmoke.

around Dodge City and in the territory on West, there's just one way to handle the killers and the spoilers, and that's with a U.S. Marshal and the smell of gun smoke.

0: Gunsmoke, starring William Conrad. The story of the violence that moved west with young America. And the story of a man who moved with it.
1: I'm that man. Matt Dillon, United States Marshal. The first man they look for and the last they want to meet. It's a chancy job, and it makes a man watchful and a little lonely.
0: Crime, delinquency, threats of war. These are the subjects that dominate our news headlines these days. Not very pleasant subjects, are they? You may say that somebody ought to do something about cutting down on crime and delinquency and in promoting peace among nations, but that there's nothing you personally can do about it. That's where you're wrong. You can wage your own fight against crime and delinquency in your own family by taking the family to the church or synagogue of your faith this week. 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And supporting your own religious institution provides funds to help those individuals and families who, unlike you, are unable to help themselves. 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

0: ashes, dust to dust. 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Amen.
1: I'll see if I can't help with the spade, Mr. Dillon.
2: All right, Chester. I'm going to speak to Miss Henshaw. Miss Henshaw?
3: Marshal Dillon?
2: I just wanted to say, ma'am, if there's anything I can do,
3: You've done your duty, Marshal. You arrested the killer.
2: Yes, ma'am, I did. I was thinking more if you might be needing something.
3: I shall be all right.
2: I'm sure you will, Miss Henshaw, but if I can help you out any time...
3: You can't bring back my son.
2: No, ma'am, I can't bring back your son.
3: And you can't bring me any help. Don't worry about me, Marshal Dillon. I come from strong people.
2: You do them credit, ma'am.
3: We can bear things. In our way.
4: Lorenda, I want to talk to you.
3: I bid you good day, Marshal Dillon.
4: Lorenda, please, wait a minute. Lorenda,
2: Miss Meisner, I think I'd let her go.
4: I just wanted to tell her. I'm sorry it was my son Jake that done it.
2: Well, there'll be a better time.
4: After you've hung my boy. You mean then?
2: You better let me see you home, Miss Meisner.
4: You think I ain't good enough to talk to Lorenda Henshaw... because you took in my boy?
2: Shall we go?
4: I ain't going no place with the likes of you. Lorenda Henshaw ain't got no use for talking to me, and I ain't got no use for talking to you. You ain't forcing me neither.
2: No, ma'am, and I'm not about to try.

0: get on a hook and just sit on a chair straight. They wouldn't be forever twisting a leg off like this. As soon as I get it fit, Doc will come in and lean back and rock and... Oh, hello, Mr. Dillon.
1: Hello, Chester.
0: I didn't figure you'd be back so soon.
1: Now, that doesn't take very long to turn a prisoner over to a sheriff.
0: Well, no, sir, I guess not.
1: Anything been going on here since I left?
0: Well, no, sir, nothing I couldn't handle. It was a little ruckus last night.
1: What was that?
0: That old man
1: Merton got
0: thinking it was the 4th of July. He started out to give a few speeches.
1: Well, a man can still speak his mind, Chester.
0: Yes, sir, it wasn't the speeches, Mr. Dillon. They were stirring and patriotic enough. But he got to snorting at this whiskey bottle between talks, and next thing you know, he seen the British coming right down Front Street.
1: Well, how about it, Chester? Was it the British?
0: No, sir. It was the Calhoun brothers and me.
2: Master Dillon?
1: Oh, come in, Miss Meisner.
2: I want to see you alone.
0: Well, now, I was just... Well, I mean, I expect I could go and see if there's any mail again.
1: Why don't you do that, Chester?
0: I ain't wanted no more.
1: Fine, Chester. Why don't you sit down, Miss Meisner?
2: I can say what I come to say on my feet.
1: All right, ma'am.
2: You took my boy away yesterday.
1: Yes, ma'am, I did.
2: You took him away to be hanged.
1: The law isn't easy, Miss Meisner.
2: Mr. Meisner and I lived here a long time before he died. We were law-abiding people.
1: I know that.
2: My Jake has always been a good boy. You know that yourself, Marshal Dillon. A good, God-fearing boy. He worked hard on that place we got, grubbing and digging to try to make things grow after his pa died. You've been out there a time or two. You've seen the boy working.
1: I've seen him. Jake was my friend. Yes, ma'am.
2: And then he come to town, and in one crazy night, it's all different. They want to hang him.
1: Miss Meisner, your son killed a man.
2: If it weren't Jake that done it, Marshal, it was the drink, the evil tempting drink. And they was brawling. Everybody says they was brawling.
1: They were brawling, but Jake used his gun, ma'am, and he shot an unarmed man. Now, you know that, Ms. Meisner, and you know the law, too.
2: The law ain't merciful, Marshal, and you wasn't merciful neither.
1: I did what I had to do. It wasn't easy, but I had to face it. You'd be better off if you'd face it, too, ma'am.
2: I'm here to face it.
1: I think you'd feel better if you went home. Maybe Doc can give you something to help.
2: There's only one thing that'll help.
1: What's that?
2: The life of my boy.
1: I can't give you that, Miss Meisner.
2: Then I'll take yours.
1: You don't mean that.
2: Yes, I do, Marshal Dillon. I ain't given to saying things I don't mean.
1: Then you better do some more thinking, ma'am. Killing me or trying to is not going to solve anything for you.
2: I've done my thinking. I know it won't help Jake. It won't even help me. But I got to do something. And if you let him hang next Thursday, I'll kill you. That's all I know.
1: You need help, Ms. Meisner, but this isn't...
2: I ain't looking for help. I'm looking for an end to this. You be thinking about it, Marshal. You be thinking good.
1: I'm thinking more about you, ma'am.
2: Don't worry none about that. I ain't been partial to firearms, but I've had to kill in my day. I can shoot, Marshal.
1: Yes, ma'am, I'm sure you can shoot.
2: And you be remembering, if I lose my boy next Thursday, I'll be back to end it.
1: I'll be here, Miss Meisner. Because I want to end it, too.

0: Well, the conventions have come and gone. Is it all over but the voting? Hardly. In the next month till November, we're in for some hard campaigning. Details, of course, from CBS News. And your candidate, whoever he may be, is in for tough sledding before he gets into office, if at all. Your responsibility to your candidate is, of course, to give him your vote. Your voice will help, too. And there's something else that helps put across a campaign. It's money. The best candidate in the world can't get into office without incurring expenses. If you believe in your man enough to vote for him, believe in him enough to get out and work for him, then put some money on the line, too. There's the real test of your interest. We haven't covered the subject of whom to vote for, whom to support, whom to help with a contribution. That's strictly your own business. But if the people who like the other man dig in for him and you don't do likewise for your man, well, that could be the difference right there. So think it over and make sure you vote.
1: It just doesn't make sense, Matthew.
2: It's not supposed to.
1: But Hattie Meisner, of all people, well, she's one of the steadiest, kindest women who ever lived around here.
2: Yeah, I know it, Kitty, but this thing has thrown her completely off balance.
1: It must have. Hattie's always been the first one to come when anybody needed help. First one to take in the visiting pastors, the first one to... Well, I just can't believe it.
2: I wish you didn't have to.
1: What are you going to do, Matt?
2: There's not much you can do.
1: I don't suppose there's any hope for the boy.
2: No, it's an open and shut case, Kitty. His mother doesn't know it, and I'm not going to tell her, but he lost his wild temper in brawls a couple of times before. There wasn't anything else the judge could do.
1: Seems awful hard.
2: Yeah. It was hard on the Henshaw boy, too.
1: Yeah, of course it was. Do you really expect Hattie to come after you with a gun?
2: And I expect she's a woman of her word.
1: And you'll have to handle it.
2: Yeah. You got any suggestions?
1: Well,
2: I could shoot her down like an outlaw when I see her coming.
1: No, Matt.
2: Or I could let her shoot me.
1: You got to think of something.
2: Or I could leave town.
1: Oh, you got to get serious, Matt.
2: I am serious, Kitty. I don't know what to do. She's a good woman, but right now she's dangerous, and I got to protect her. I'd just as soon protect myself at the same time.
1: Matt.
2: Yeah?
1: Have you talked to Doc?
2: About this? No.
1: It might help. He knows Hattie real well. He might be able to talk to her.
2: I've heard she's not in a talking mood.
1: It can't hurt to try.
2: No, I guess not. Can't hurt to try.
3: Yep, yep. Come on, get up.
4: Get away. Get away, dog. Hurry up.
3: Come on. Hurry up.
5: Hey, Doc. Hold up.
3: Oh, there. What's the matter, Matt? You arresting me for something?
5: I probably should at the rate you were driving that buggy through town. You're a menace to life and property.
3: You're getting old, Matt.
5: Maybe. Are you heading for the stable?
3: Can you stop me? I was.
5: I'll ride along with you. I want to talk to you.
3: Climb in. Climb in.
5: Yeah.
3: Get up. What's on your mind, Matt?
5: Hattie Meisner.
3: That's a sad thing, all right, but I wouldn't worry too much, Matt. She'll come through it all right. She's a strong woman.
5: Yeah, I'm afraid she's too strong.
3: What do you mean?
5: She says if Jake hangs, he's going to kill me.
3: Oh, come now, man.
5: No, it's the truth, Doc. She knows he's guilty. She knows she's wrong. But she has to get it out of her system.
3: That sounds like hysteria. But Hattie isn't a hysterical type of woman. I've treated her through all kinds of sickness and trouble.
5: Yeah. Well, I thought maybe you'd go out and talk to her.
3: Oh, she's got you buffaloed, has she?
5: Yeah, she's got me buffaloed, Doc. Do you want me to shoot her or knock her down and get the gun or lock her up? Which?
3: Oh, no, wait a minute. I'm sorry, Matt. I shouldn't have taken it lightly. Yeah, well, I'll talk to her. I'm not sure it'll do any good, but I'll talk to her.
5: Thanks, Doc. You want me to come along?
3: No, Matt. I think I'd better try this alone.

0: Hello there, Chester. Kind of early for you, isn't it?
1: Right, Miss Kitty. I got to see Miss Kitty.
0: She was here a minute ago. Oh, there she is, Chester, looking at that pair of chairs that broke up last night.
1: Thank you kindly. Miss Kitty? Miss Kitty?
2: Hello, Chester. What brings you...
1: Miss Kitty, you've got to do something.
2: Oh, all right, Chester. What do you have in mind?
1: It's about that woman and Mr. Dillon.
2: Well, no, I don't know about doing anything about Matt and the woman, Chester.
1: Miss Kitty, I ain't funny. It's that Miss Meisner I'm talking about.
2: Oh, yeah, Chester, go ahead. Tell me about her.
1: Well, Doc went to see her to see if he couldn't talk some sense into her and all, and he just didn't get no worse.
2: She's still determined, is she?
1: Yes, Miss Kitty, she is. She says she's going to walk right up and shoot Mr. Dillon after her boy is hung.
2: Oh, it's a shame.
1: It's more than a shame. Mr. Dillon's just going to sit there and let her walk in and do it, too. He ain't so much as cleaned his gun about it.
2: Well, it isn't that simple, Chester. She's a good woman.
1: Well, my goodness, I know it ain't simple. But there must be something somebody can do. We can't all sit around and let her kill him just because she's a good woman.
2: No, we can't.
1: You got to think of something, Miss Kitty.
2: Now, Chester, you know I want to help.
1: Wanting just ain't enough no more. If somebody don't do something, we're going to be in an awful fix.
2: Now, Chester, calm down.
1: I ain't going to calm down, Miss Kitty, till somebody does something about this.
2: Well, all right, Chester, all right. I'll think of something, though I swear I don't know what it'll be.

0: Mrs. Henshaw? Mrs. Henshaw?
1: You wish to see me?
0: Yes, Mrs. Henshaw, I did.
1: Do I know you?
0: I'm Kitty Russell.
1: Oh, yes.
0: I'd like to come in for a minute.
1: Very well, then. Come in. In here. Sit down, Miss Russell, on the sofa.
0: Thank you.
1: Now, what did you wish to see me about?
0: Mrs. Henshaw, I'm a great one for minding my own business.
1: Commendable attitude.
0: But something terrible may be going to happen, Mrs. Henshaw. I think there's a chance you can stop it.
1: Me? In what way?
0: It's about Mrs. Meisner.
1: Miss Russell, that name is not heard kindly in this house.
0: I can understand that, Mrs. Henshaw, but
1: I'm really not interested in anything you might have to say on the subject.
0: I know the loss of your boy was a bitter thing, Mrs. Henshaw, but there's no need to add more trouble to it.
1: It was none of my doing, Miss Russell.
0: Of course it wasn't, but now you can help. Mrs. Meisner says she's going to shoot Matt Dillon.
1: I assume the marshal can take care of himself.
0: Well, of course Matt can take care of himself, but he doesn't want to have to hurt Mrs. Meisner. And if you would just talk to her, maybe you could make this.
1: I have nothing to say to Hattie Meisner. Now or ever.
0: Mrs. Henshaw, what's done, done. She's going to lose her boy, too. There's no need for more suffering.
1: Miss Russell, I can understand your concern for the marshal. I understand he's a particular friend of yours.
0: Matt is a good friend.
1: But it is no concern of mine. He has a job to do. I see no reason to interfere with it.
0: Mrs. Henshaw,
1: I'll show you to the door.
0: I can find it.
1: I will show you to the door.
0: Yes, of course. Do it properly, Mrs. Henshaw. Do it all properly. But don't show a little kindness to another woman in trouble.
1: Good day, Miss Russell.
0: I'm not so sure, Mrs. Henshaw.
2: Hi, this is Dennis James. Say, remember way back when this melody was popular?

0: There's something very special about a longtime favorite, isn't there? Well, folks feel the same way about one of Kellogg's favorites, Kellogg's All Bran. Going on 41 years now, it's been America's most popular good food way to fight irregularity from lack of bulk. Because it's whole bran, Kellogg's All Bran gentles away irregularity safely and reliably. And because it's deep toasted for extra crispness, it never gets mushy in milk. There's only one All Bran, Kellogg's All Bran. That's A-double-L-hyphen-B-R-A-N. Kellogg's All Bran.
1: We're all wasting our money tonight.
2: What do you mean, Doc?
1: Well, I should have said everybody but you, Chester, yeah. You're the only one who's eaten with any enjoyment.
3: Chester can always eat, Doc.
2: Well, that's what a body's supposed to do. You should know that, Doc.
4: He knows it, Chester. He just can't put the idea across, even to himself.
1: Well, I'm proud to admit I'll have more appetite tomorrow night. If everything comes out all right.
3: Yeah.
2: Mr. Dillon, you're positive nothing can interfere with the... Well, with the hanging.
3: Nothing. Nothing but a miracle.
2: And you expect that Miss Meisner to come walking in, toting a gun?
3: That's what she says.
4: I never heard of two women that were so stubborn about being talked to.
1: Yeah, they're both a little crazed by the grief of losing their sons, and they're reacting in different ways.
4: Well, I should see that, but you'd think somebody could get through to at least one of them.
1: Well, it's a difficult case.
3: Yeah, well, tell you what, why don't we leave it alone till tomorrow, huh?
2: Till tomorrow? But, Mr. Dillon, tomorrow will be too late.
1: Yes, Matt, if you're going to think of anything, you better think of it tonight.
3: Well, what do you want me to do, Doc? Leave town?
4: That might not be a bad idea.
3: Oh, for heaven's sake, Kitty, I'd have to come back someday, wouldn't
4: I? Well, by that time, Hattie might have cooled off. Isn't that right, Doc?
1: No, I don't think so. This thing is likely to stay with her until it gets out of her system some way. It'll take some kind of a trigger to let loose of her emotions.
4: I hope it isn't a real trigger.
2: Well, it's just a terrible, terrible thing. That's what it is.
3: All right. All right, let's talk about something else.
2: Well, but maybe if we keep on studying and figuring...
4: Yeah, yeah. Let's everybody think.
3: I said let's talk about something else, huh?
4: But, Matt, maybe if we get an idea...
3: I don't want to hear any more about it. Now, do you get that idea?
2: Yes, sir, Mr. Dillon.

0: Well, I declare. It's her, Mr. Doane. Miss Meisner's driving up in her buggy.
1: Huh? All right, Chester. You go on out back like I told you.
0: Now, are you sure, Mr. Doane, that you don't want me to stay?
1: I'm sure. Go on now. I don't want her walking in here feeling she's surrounded. Now, go on. Get out.
0: Oh. All right.
2: Marshal?
1: Come in, Miss Meisner.
2: I come. Like I said.
1: Oh. I think we could talk a little better if you'd put the gun
2: ain't
1: down.
2: Ain't no need for talking. They hung my boy this morning.
1: Yes, ma'am. You can let him lie in peace.
2: There ain't no peace for me, Marshal Dillon.
1: I'd help you if I could, ma'am. I'd help Jake if I could.
2: There ain't no helping. For me or for you.
1: You're a good woman, Miss Meisner. You don't want a shooting on your conscience.
2: My conscience tells me to kill the man that took my boy.
1: I'm not going to let you kill me, ma'am.
2: You ain't stopping me.
1: I don't want to hurt you, but you put the gun down, Miss Meisner.
2: Stay where you are, Marshal Dillon.
1: I said put the gun down.
2: I swear I'll...
3: Hattie,
2: let it go.
3: Let
2: the gun go. It's no answer. Let me take it.
1: All right, let me have it. I got it, Miss Henshaw.
2: You got no right, Loretta Henshaw. You got no right. I wasn't even good enough for you to talk to at the burying.
3: I was wrong, Hattie. I'm sorry.
2: Being sorry ain't bringing my boy back.
3: No. I'm not bringing my boy back either. But neither is being bitter, Hattie. Neither is being bitter.
2: You ain't no one to talk.
3: Maybe not. But I spent the night long on my knees about it. It's going to be hard, Hattie, without our boys. I've had hate in my heart, too.
2: Miranda.
3: But I learned in the praying that the only way to feel close to my dead son is to feel love. Love for him and love for the world. Without it, he fades away.
2: My Jake fades away, too. That's what I can't rightly bear. It fades away.
3: Then give him a chance to stay near Hattie. Let the hate out of your heart. Let him in.
2: I ain't been one to hate. I just didn't know nothing else to do.
3: Cried, Hattie. Cried.
2: I ain't letting myself shed no tears.
3: Let him come. Let him cool your grief.
2: Marshal. Sorry, Marshal. I'm sorry.
1: That's all right, Miss Meisner.
3: I'll take her home with me, Marshal Dillon.
1: Thank you, Miss Henshaw.
3: She'll be all right now.
1: Yes, ma'am. I'm sure she will.
3: And I'll be all right, too.

0: There's a man with a beard named Mitch Miller. No, not the beard, the man. There's also a man with a show named Mitch Miller. Yes, the show and the man, the same man with the beard. The same man knows all those fabulous gals and guys from the sparkling world of show business. Mitch holds open house for them and you Sunday nights on CBS Radio. That's the Mitch Miller Show, beard and all. Gunsmoke. 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The story was specially written for Gunsmoke by Marion Clark, with editorial supervision by John Meston. Featured in the cast were Gene Bates and Virginia Christine. Harley Bear is Chester, Howard McNear is Doc, and Georgia Ellis is Kitty.
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1: 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At 7:10, yours truly, Johnny Dollar, makes a hurried trip to Philadelphia in a desperate effort to save a longtime friend from being accused of arson. Suspense brings you another thrilling and spine-chilling story at 7:35, and Mitch Miller introduces you to some fascinating guests at 8:05.

Around Dodge City and in the territory on West, there's just one way to handle the killers and the spoilers, and that's with a U.S. Marshal and the smell of gun smoke.

0: Gunsmoke, starring William Conrad. The story of the violence that moved west with young America. And the story of a man who moved with it.
1: I'm that man. Matt Dillon, United States Marshal. The first man they look for and the last they want to meet. It's a chancy job, and it makes a man watchful and a little lonely.

0: Well, your horse is ready, Mr. Dillon. He's tied out in front.
1: Okay, Chester.
0: And the papers for Giftworth?
1: Uh-huh.
0: I still don't see why you got to ride clean up there just for him to sign them. Can't he do it next time he comes to town?
1: Now, these are land rights papers, Chester. Government stuff. Jake's not doing me any favor by signing them.
0: Well, when will I expect you back, Mr. Dillon?
1: Not tomorrow evening, probably, unless Jake isn't at home when I get there. It might take longer, I don't know.
0: I see.
1: By the way, there's something you can do while I'm gone, if you will.
0: Yes, sir. What's that?
1: That door out back, been off the hinges 2 winters now.
0: Oh.
1: It should be awful nice to have it fixed, wouldn't it?
0: Well, it's awful hot for that kind of work.
1: Yeah, too hot in the summer, too cold in the winter, huh?
0: I'll fix it, Mr. Jones.
1: Good, Chester. And you might clean up out back a little, too. Those cells look like we've been boarding cattle out there, not men.
0: Yes, sir.
1: Well, I'll see you in a couple of days.
0: Bye, Mr. Jones. Have a nice trip. Sometime I think I might maybe just go to San Francisco and get me a job being a rich millionaire gold digger. We'll live at a nice big hotel. Not never wash up nothing, never. Never do nothing at all except drive around in a fancy rig and have people say, good morning, Mr. Proudfoot. Hello, Doc.
2: Yeah, I saw Matt riding out a minute ago.
0: Yeah, he's wimp.
2: Where's he headed for?
0: He's went out into the country. Won't be back for a day or so.
2: We left you here alone, huh?
0: Well, now, it kindly looks that way, don't it?
2: Must be an important mission. Well, he probably wants to travel alone.
0: Fast and light. That ain't it at all. He would have took me. But he wants me to stay here and kind of keep an eye on things.
2: Oh, you mean he wants to know how many killings took place? And how many times the bank was held up, huh? Things like that?
0: Doc, I ain't quite as useless as you seem to think.
2: I know.
0: I got more to do than ride around all over the country in an old buggy handing out sugar pills to defenseless old ladies or just walking up and down the plaza looking for somebody to gossip with. I don't need some old sawbones to tell me what good I am or not.
2: The cook at Delmonico's told me they've got antelope stew today.
0: I don't care what the... Antelope stew?
2: I was kind of looking for someone to eat with.
0: Antelope stew?
2: Are you hungry, by any chance?
0: Come on, Doc. If we don't hurry, it'll be all gone.

0: Oh, sure you don't want some more, Stu?
1: Well, then, no, thank you, Doc. I just couldn't.
0: Can't fly on one wing, you know.
1: Well, maybe you're right. Spoon out just a little dab more, please.
0: All right, just
1: there you are. Thank you. Doc, you know that fellow just come in?
0: No. Why?
1: Well, he's sure looking at you funny. He's coming over here.
2: I'm Bryce Harp, Judge. What? I said my name's Bryce Harp. You remember me?
0: Well, no, I'm sorry, I don't.
2: You got a convenient memory, Judge.
0: Judge? What's this judge business?
1: He ain't no judge, mister. It's a whole lot more likely he'd be on the other side of the bench.
2: Pure luck I run into.
0: Now, wait a minute, mister. I'm a doctor. I'm not a judge.
2: What?
0: A doctor, I said.
1: Oh, he's a doctor, sure enough, mister. And if there's something wrong with your horse, he can prove
0: it. Oh, shut up, Chester.
2: So that's it. You're hiding out.
0: Well, now, wait a minute. What in the world are you talking about?
2: Judge Kennebrew. Big man in Wyoming. Horse doctor in Kansas. What happened, Judge? Did they tell you I was getting out?
0: I haven't the slightest idea what you're talking about, my friend.
2: I'm talking about 7 years in state prison. 7 long years you sentenced me to, Judge. 7 years to think about what I'd do when I got out.
0: I tell you, I'm not a judge, you fool. You ask into my deal, tell you. Just, I'm Doc Adams.
2: Judge, I don't care what you call yourself or what you claim to be. I've been waiting 7 years to meet up with you again. And it ain't likely you nor anybody else can talk me out of killing you.
0: Killing?
2: That's all I've been waiting for, Judge. And I don't much care how I catch you either.
1: Now, look here, you can't go around threatening people like that.
2: Don't tell me what I can do. I've had 7 years of people telling me what I can do.
1: Oh, you're crazy. You're drunk.
2: Well, I'll see you later, Judge.
1: I'll be doggone.
0: Well, I've been called a lot of things in my life, but never a judge.
1: He said he was going to kill you, Doc.
0: Oh, they mistook me for someone else. Judge, someone or other. He'll find out the truth soon enough.
1: Oh, yeah, but he thinks you're just covering up with his doctor business.
0: Nah, I don't think there's too much to worry about, Chester. This Bryce Harp is just another pilgrim gone off balance with a hard life out here.
1: He was mighty pale for a prairie man, Doc.
0: Hey, prison pallor?
1: Oh, no. Doc, I don't think you should ought to take this so light. Maybe seriouser than you think.
0: Nah, Chester, I know a thing or two about people. Harp's just a little off balance. I probably won't remember a thing about this by nightfall.
1: Yeah. Maybe, but I ain't so
0: sure. Oh, now, look. He wasn't wearing a gun, was he?
1: Well, no. Come to think of it, he wasn't.
0: There you are, you see. The man comes busting in here saying he's going to kill me. He's making threats, and he isn't even armed. Now, just stop threatening. Eat your stew. Go ahead.
1: Okay, Doc. Guess you know. But I don't mind telling you, I sure will be easier when he leaves town. Or Mr. Dillon gets back. One or other.

0: Kitty. Are you drinking tonight?
1: Oh, my will, Jeff. Ain't got nothing much else to do. I guess I'll have beer, Sam.
2: Yeah, sure, coming right up, Churchy.
3: I hear Matt rode out to Drake Woods' place.
0: Doc's been here, huh?
3: Yeah, he stopped in on his way home.
2: And here you are, Churchy.
1: Did Doc tell you about being mistook for a judge?
3: Yeah, having his life threatened. That man must be crazy.
0: And that Doc says he's harmless. He don't even carry a gun.
3: Well, it's a good thing. Fancy Doc as a judge.
1: I sure would hate to come up before him if he was. If he got through chewing on you, there wouldn't be enough left to send to jail.
3: Oh, no, he's not that bad.
1: You don't know him like I do.
2: Give me a beer, Barkey. Yeah.
0: That's him. That's Bryce Harp right there.
3: No. He doesn't look like any tiger to me.
0: Maybe not, but he's still kind of hard to figure out.
2: Hey, you need that whole bar to drink that miserable glass of beer? You need the whole saloon to show off in?
1: Huh?
2: What's that? You heard me, mister. Don't believe it. You just ain't got enough blood in you to stand there and talk like that. You're wearing a gun. And I'm going to use it to split your head in two.
0: Hold it right there.
2: Oh.
0: Did you see that?
3: He said he didn't have a gun.
2: Then just take it easy, mister. Get out of here. Fast. Sure. Sure, I'm going.
0: Forevermore.
3: Well, I was sure wrong. That man's quite a tiger after all.
0: Why, the way he run Bob Forrest out of here... Well, I guess he ain't as harmless as Doc thought. That man is a real menace.
3: Chester, how soon did you say Matt would be back?
0: Tomorrow night, he said. And from the looks of things, that may be too late.
3: It sure might.
0: Miss Kitty, you said Doc was on his way home when he come by here?
3: Why? What are you going to do?
0: Well, I'd better find him and tell him about all this.
3: Maybe you'd better do more than that.
0: Like what?
3: Well, I don't know, but if he's really after Doc, it's no joke.
0: Yeah, I know. Miss Kitty, do you suppose you could keep Harp here for a while? Just keep an eye on him, like?
3: Well, I could give him a drink or two in the house.
0: Yeah, you do that. And I'll see you later. I'm going over to Doc's.
3: You got a plan?
0: Well, not yet, but I'll think of something.

0: It's Bryce Harp, Doc. I just seen him in action, or at the Long Branch.
1: In action?
0: Well, he didn't kill nobody, but he's got a gun, and he's awful professional with it. Well, he run Bob Forrest out of that saloon like he was a schoolboy in a pumpkin patch.
1: He ran that bully out, huh?
0: He sure did. And, Doc, I think he aims to come here and kill you, and ain't no two ways about it.
1: Oh, Chester, I told you the man's off balance.
0: That's the whole trouble, Doc. If he was an ordinary man, just a plain gunman, it wouldn't be so bad, but he ain't. And right along, he's got a grudge against you, and... Well, doggone it, I can't just sit by and let him come murder you.
1: Well, now, wait just a minute. Now, you really think he means business, now?
0: I know he does, Doc. I know it sure as I'm breathing.
1: Well, all right, yes. Yeah. I'll start carrying a gun.
0: Doc, how long since you fired that old wreck of a gun?
1: Well, I'm not too sure I ever fired it.
0: Then you'd just be plain foolish to start toting it now. It'll probably blow up anyway.
1: Well, for heaven's sake, what do you want me to do?
0: Look, Doc, was you going out any horse tonight?
1: Well, I don't generally stay cooped up in here for very long.
0: Will you stay in tonight? Don't you budge out of here.
1: Oh, now, look.
0: I got the idea, Doc, and it might maybe get worse. I'll be back in a little bit. In the meantime, you keep that door locked tight, and don't you open it to nobody. Nobody at all. You hear?
1: Hey. You mind what I say now?
0: No,
1: you lock this door, Doc. I'll be back after a bit.
0: Chester. Whatever it is, he hasn't mind. I might as well go along. Lock the door.
1: I'll say one thing. Now he's got the bit in his teeth. He's really running.

0: Now what?
1: I'm coming up.
0: You break the pole neck.
1: Shh, don't worry.
0: Here I come. Keep coming. Take your right. You'll make it. Easy. Don't take it. Watch it. Watch it.
1: Ah!
0: There.
1: Now I know why the next air.
0: Now, will you please tell me what you're climbing in my back window for in the middle of the night?
1: I had to come the back way, Doc. Bryce Harper's down the street out in front, huh? Well, on the way here, I seen him. That's why I come in the back way, so he wouldn't see me.
0: What's Harper doing down the street?
1: Waiting for his chance to kill you.
0: Hey, you know, I've been thinking, if he was really out to kill me, he would have tried before now.
1: Yeah, but he didn't know you was leaving town until just 2 minutes ago.
0: Leaving town?
1: It's got to be now or never, the way he sees it.
0: Well, what are you talking about?
1: Look, when I left here, I went back over at the Long Branch, and I kind of spread the word around that you were taking the early stage to St. Louis.
0: St. Louis? What
1: Harp thinks you're up here packing, right?
0: Oh, well, that's... Oh, fine. Yeah, that's just fine. If Harp really is serious about killing me, you've set me up like a bird in a turkey chute.
1: Yeah, I guess I have it done.
0: What would you want to tell him a fool thing like that for?
1: Because I figure if he's going to try to kill you, it's better to know when and where he's going to try it. It's a lot better than just sitting around waiting for him to shoot you in the back.
0: Curtains for.
1: So he'll know for sure you're up here and moving around.
0: I'm just trying to make sure I get my head blown off, aren't you?
1: Doc, you can try to shoot you from down there in the street. It'd be too easy to miss.
0: Oh, that's a fine theory.
1: Is your front door still locked?
0: Yeah, yes, it is.
1: And give me the key.
0: What?
1: Give me the key.
0: Oh, yeah, man. Here. Why did you unlock it?
1: How in the world is Harp going to get in here if the door's locked?
0: If he comes in that door, we're just as good as dead. We're right in the line of fire.
1: Of course we are, Doc, but so is he. You better get yourself a comfortable seat. We may have us a long way.
0: Hey, now, wait, what are you doing? What? Why did you blow off that lamp?
1: Well, with a lamp out, he may think you've went to bed. Then he may not have such a long wait.
0: Oh, I hope you know what you're doing, Chester.
1: So do I, Doc. So do I.
0: Well, I go. I guess all we can do now is just wait.

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0: haven't said.
1: Hello, Kitty. Sam.
2: Hey, where's you?
0: Thought you weren't coming back till tomorrow.
1: I ran into Jake Worth at the Benson place. Saved me a day's ride. You were close for the night?
0: Oh, yeah. But we can always find a drink for a good customer.
1: It'd help cut the dust, all right.
0: Beer or whiskey?
1: A little coffee, I think. We got some.
0: Bring it over the table, will you, Sam?
2: You're sure, Miss Kitty.
1: Hey, you look tired. Bad day?
0: As usual.
1: Think about how rich you're getting.
2: No, sir, I am. There you are, Marshal.
1: Yeah, thanks, Sam. It's hot.
0: Yeah. Did you stop by the office?
1: No, I just rode in. Why?
0: And you didn't see Chester?
1: No. Why, is something wrong?
0: Well, Chester's got in his mind that some fellow's going to try to kill Doc.
1: Kill Doc? Well, what fellow?
0: I don't know him. He just rode into town.
1: Have you seen him?
0: Yeah, he was in here earlier this evening before we closed up. I'll say one thing. He's handy with a gun.
1: Well, so are half the cowboys in Dodge.
0: Well, yeah.
1: You know, Chester, Kitty, he gets to feeling his responsibility if I'm away. He sees something suspicious in every shadow.
0: Well, that may be, but as I get the story, this man thinks Doc is some judge up in Wyoming who put him in prison, and he's going to kill him.
1: Well, where's Chester now?
0: I haven't seen him in a couple of hours.
1: Kitty, this man that's after Doc, do you know his name?
0: Harp, Chester said it was. Bryce Harp.
1: Bryce Harp. Kitty, I'll see you later.
3: Is Harp still down there, Chester? Yep. Just standing there. Wonder how long he's gonna... Doc? What? He's coming. He's starting for the stairs. Just set tight now and don't make a sound.
4: No, Chester, are you sure?
3: He'll be there in a minute.

0: All right, Hart, throw up your hand.
1: Chester, you all right?
2: Yeah, I think so. Get that lamp lit.
1: Looks like you got missed.
2: Oh, it ain't nothing. You best eat him, Doc.
1: Well, he's still alive, but just barely. Help me get him up there on the table, will you?
2: How is he, Doc? Reckon you'll make it.
1: He took a bullet in the shoulder, but it went on through. Just a matter of cleaning the wound. But this other bullet, here, it's still there, and it's got to come out.
2: What do you think?
1: Well, I don't know, Chester. It's too soon, you know, just how bad off he is.
2: You know, it don't give you a very good feeling to shoot a man, even a bad man.
1: Well, he may be all right if gangrene didn't set him.
3: Hey, what's happened?
1: Oh, so this fellow came up here to take a shot at me, Matt, and Chester put a couple of bullets in him.
3: I heard the shooting from the other end of town. It sounded like somebody was fighting the Battle of Chickamauga Creek all over again.
1: Oh, Chester got nicked in the bargain.
3: You all right, Chester?
2: Yes, sir.
1: I can tell you one thing, Matt. I'm mighty glad you got back. I swear I've aged a year since yesterday.
3: Well, from the looks of things, you two got along pretty well without me.
1: Well, it's a terrible thing, man, a man getting shot up like that.
3: I wouldn't feel too sorry for Bryce Harp, Doc.
1: Well, you know him?
3: If Chester hadn't stopped him, Harp might have killed you. Well,
1: who is he, Mr. Jones?
3: I've never seen him before, but I know his reputation, and I've seen his picture. He killed 3 men in a gunfight in Wyoming. Got off with 10 years and broke out after 7 of them. Killed 2 guards.
2: Well, there's nothing more I can do here. I think I'll go on home.
1: Yeah, you do that.
3: I'll go along too, Doug.
1: Yeah, I've got work to do. You two go on. Get out of here.
3: Yeah, see you tomorrow, Doc.
1: Chester.
2: Yeah? Yeah, Doc?
1: I just want to

produced and directed in Hollywood by Norman MacDonald, stars William Conrad as Matt Dillon, U.S. Marshal. The story was specially written for Gunsmoke by John Meston and adapted by Mr. MacDonald. Featured in the cast were Harry Bartell and James Nutter. Harley Bear is Chester, Howard McNear is Doc, and Georgia Ellis is Kitty. 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

around Dodge City and in the territory on West, there's just one way to handle the killers and the spoilers, and that's with a U.S. Marshal and the smell of gun smoke.

0: Gunsmoke, starring William Conrad. The story of the violence that moved west with young America. And the story of a man who moved with it.
1: I'm that man. Matt Dillon, United States Marshal. The first man they look for and the last they want to meet. It's a chancy job, and it makes a man watchful and a little lonely.
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0: stay still so somebody could get at him. Doggone bee buzzing around his head all day, get out of the body's brain. Got no luck.
1: You know, a sting doesn't do him any good either, Joe.
0: Oh, Mr. Dillon. Well, I tell you, I'd as soon get stung as listen to all that buzzing.
1: Well, let him sting you then and get it over with.
0: Now, Mr. Dillon, I can't rightly do that.
1: Why don't you try opening the window?
0: No, I just closed it. That's how he got in the first place.
1: All right.
0: Oh, my goodness. Flew right out that window.
1: He was trying to get out all the time, Chester.
0: Well, now, you can't be too sure of that, Mr. Why, I've known bees to just absolutely ignore. Well, Miss Church.
2: Hello, Chester. Matt.
1: Hello, Samantha. Come on and sit down.
0: Here's chair, man.
2: Thank you. Matt, I need your help.
1: Sure, Samantha. What can I do?
2: Well, it's George.
1: George? Is he in some kind of trouble?
2: That's what I don't know. He ain't come home since day before yesterday.
1: Home from where?
2: Home from right here in Dodge. He rode in from the ranch Monday morning, and I ain't seen him since.
1: That doesn't sound like George. Staying away two nights?
2: No, Matt, it don't. I didn't worry too much about the first night. Man has a right to do some celebrating every now and then, but...
1: Samantha, was he celebrating something special?
2: Well, it's mighty special to us, Matt. He just worked the place free and clear. We sold our first big stand of cattle, Matt, and the money took care of all that we was owing.
1: Was George bringing the money to town?
2: He saddled up the minute he got it. He rightly couldn't wait to pay off that note, Matt.
1: Yeah. All right, Samantha, I'll tell you what we'll do. Let's go over to the bank. They ought to know something about this.
2: I've been there. I've been every place else I could think of in town. Nobody's seen him. Seems like he never got here at all.
1: Yeah. Tell me this. Who else knew that George was bringing in the money?
2: Nobody, except maybe Ben. He probably knowed about it all right.
1: Ben? Oh, he's the one who helps you run the place, right?
2: Yes, Matt. We took him in when he was just a little boy. Raid got his ma and pa. He's just like our own.
1: Yeah. Nobody else knew?
2: Well, Hobie Price come riding up just as George come out of the barn. They rode off together.
1: Well, have you seen Hobie since then?
2: I asked around for him, Matt, but I ain't found him. Matt?
1: Yeah?
2: I ain't never been one to give away.
1: I know you haven't.
2: I've got a bad feeling about this, Matt. I got a bad feeling about George. I ain't slept.
1: Samantha, there's no use for a bad feeling yet. You just let me start looking, huh?
2: Yeah. I guess I got to. I ain't getting nowhere.
1: You go on home now. You try to get some rest. It isn't going to do George any good for you to get worn down.
2: I guess you're right.
1: Sure, I'm right. Maybe you better go see Doc, huh?
2: I got no need for doctoring, Matt. Just you find George.
1: Yeah, I'll start looking, Samantha. Right now.

0: Matt.
1: Hello, Kitty.
0: John.
1: I haven't got time, Kitty. I'm looking for Hobie Price.
0: Hobie Price?
1: Yeah.
0: Has he done something?
1: I'm not sure. You seen him lately?
0: Oh, no, let me see. He hasn't been in today.
1: It's the last couple of days I'm interested in.
0: Last night? No, night before. Well, he was in then, all right, Matt.
1: Did you talk to him?
0: Nobody could have talked to him that night.
1: Well, what do you mean?
0: He was drinking whiskey like he wasn't ever going to get any more. Buying drinks for everybody in the place.
1: Ah, I see. You haven't seen him since?
0: No, Matt, I haven't. I wouldn't be surprised, though, if he was still sleeping at all.
1: All right, Kitty. Thanks.
0: Are you off to look for Hobie Price?
1: He's one of the people I'm looking for. I'll see you later, Kitty.
0: Sure, Matt. See you later.

It's no surprise to anybody that the attractive and inexpensive new radios have proved popular. It's no surprise, that is, to anyone who listens to CBS Radio. With so much in the way of music, comedy, drama, variety, and news coming your way every day on CBS Radio, more than one radio around the house is more than a convenience. It's almost a necessity for anyone who has a daily routine. The man of the house wants to come home to an attractive home and an attractive wife. But household chores in themselves are rarely inspirational. The smart homemaker is one who refuses to let her regular responsibilities get her down. She gets her work done every day, but she gets her entertainment in too. She has a radio in the kitchen as well as the living room. Chances are, she has a portable radio as well to follow her from one task to another around the house. She knows why the inexpensive new radios are so popular, and she knows the value of CBS Radio too.

0: Mr. Dillon?
1: Yeah, Chester.
0: I declare I don't see why we're doing all this riding when all we got to do is find Hobie Price.
1: Maybe.
0: Well, now, Mr. Dillon, Miss Church seen him ride off with her husband, didn't she?
1: Yeah.
0: And Miss Kitty said she seen him throwing his money around that night, didn't she?
1: Yeah.
0: And he ain't nowhere to be found around Dodge, is he?
1: No.
0: Well, then, Mr. Dillon, it just makes sense. We ought to be riding off after Hobie Price instead of wasting time out here at the church place.
1: Chester, you know which direction Hobie Price rode off in, do you?
0: Well, no. No, Mr. Dillon, I don't.
1: You think we should just sit and dodge and wait until he comes back, do you?
0: Well, no, sir.
1: All right, then. Something else might have happened to Church. He might have had an accident riding in. I want to look the countryside over real good.
0: Yes, sir.
1: Now, there's a lot of land to cover on the church spread. When we get to the fork, you ride off north and I'll ride south. We'll meet at the ranch house.
0: All right, Mr. Dillon.
1: Don't just stick to the trail, Chester. Take a good look around any trees and through the bushes.
0: Yes, sir, Mr. Dillon. I'll look real good. Even though there ain't hardly no likelihood of finding it.
1: You make up your mind about that later.
0: All right, Mr. Dillon, but all the same...
1: Here's the fork. All right, you go that way.
0: You sure you won't need me with you?
1: I think I'll be able to handle it, Chester. Why don't you go along now?
0: All right, Mr. Dillon. Guess you know what you're doing.
1: Well, I know what I want you to do anyway. Go on.

0: Mr. Dillon.
1: Any luck, Chester?
2: No, sir. I didn't find nothing. And I look real good, too.
1: Yeah. All right, come on in. Chester didn't find anything either, Samantha.
3: Oh. Well, thanks for looking anyway, Chester.
0: Oh, yes, ma'am. And I'm sorry I didn't find nothing. Oh, I mean...
1: This is Ben Stanley, Chester Proudfoot.
0: I do.
4: Oh, Chester.
1: We've given the ranch and the road to town a good looking over, and we haven't found a thing. You got any ideas, Ben?
4: No, Marshal, I don't. Mr. Church rode off just like he'd always done.
3: Oh, he set off a bit earlier than usual.
4: Oh, yeah, he done that all right. He was mighty anxious to get that money to the banker.
1: Yeah. Did you see him before he left?
4: Well, yes, Marshal, sure I did. I helped him saddle up.
1: Yeah, he didn't say anything to you special about... anybody he was going to see or anything?
4: Only the banker. Seemed like that was the only thing on his mind. Getting the money there and that note paid off.
3: Never sat well with George owing any money. He wanted things free and clear.
1: Yeah. Samantha, did you and George have any kind of trouble lately? You know, like an argument or something?
3: Oh, Matt, if you're thinking he might just... rode off from me. That ain't so.
1: No arguments, huh?
3: Well, I ain't saying George and I never had our differences, because we did, sure enough. We got along, Matt. We was comfortable together. He wouldn't have rode off, would he, Ben?
4: No, ma'am. No, there wasn't ever nothing like that, Marshal. There's no cause for thinking it.
1: Mm. All right.
3: Matt. You think you'll find him?
1: Lots of people turn up, Samantha. We'll keep trying.

0: Well, I can't say I'm sorry to be back in the office, Mr. John.
1: You're getting to be a homebody.
0: No, that ain't so. But I ain't one to want to waste a whole day just riding around in the hot sun, I'll say that.
1: You'll live.
0: Oh, yes, sir, I'll live all right. But we might just as well have stayed here. That's the thing that bothers me.
1: Never mind, Chester. Maybe something came in the mail that's worth your while.
0: I sure do hope so.
1: Chester, would you light someplace? You're starting me to fidgeting.
0: Oh, well, sure, Mr. John. You go right on ahead and read your letters.
1: Well, thank you. That's very nice of you.
0: I'm going to itch in places.
1: What?
0: Nothing, Mr. John. Nothing at all.
1: Chester, what's the matter with you? You got a beetle under your shirt or something?
0: Why, no, sir, Mr. Jones, but it does seem that there is always some place that needs scratching.
1: Something bite you?
0: Oh, no, sir, I ain't been bit. They, just these little red patches here. See,
1: let me look.
0: See?
1: Well, pull up your shirt.
0: Yes, sir.
1: Sure breaking out in a rash. You better let Doc have a look at that.
0: Oh, no, that ain't easy, Mr. Dillon. It'll be all right. Just itch.
1: Maybe all right for you, but it's not all right for me. Seeing your scratch makes me itch, too.
0: Well, Mr. Dillon,
1: go on, Chester. Take your itch to Doc.

0: This stuff ought to make you feel better, Chester. Now hold still. Now, don't tell me that hurts.
1: Well, it's cold, Doc.
0: Oh, cold. I bet you're the only person in Dodge today complaining about anything being cold. There.
1: Thanks, Doc.
0: Oh, I'm glad to do it. I'd hate to see Matt bothered by your scratching the way you said he was.
1: Oh, he sure was. I could have stood it all right, but Mr. Dillon... He was getting pretty edgy about it.
0: Well, you're telling for me that he's lucky he only had you to contend with?
1: How's that, Doc?
0: I had another case just like yours yesterday. Ben Stanley. Funny thing, too. The first time I've seen ivy poisoning this year. And then there's two of them in 2 days. All right, Chester. Put your shirt on now.
1: Okay, Doc. Was Ben scratching real bad, too, Doc?
0: Oh, was he? Like 3 hound dogs with fleas. You had a pretty good case of it.
1: Well, that's good.
0: Well, what's good about it?
1: It's just good to know that somebody else scratched himself when he itched, that's all. And I bet Mr. Dillon would scratch himself, too.
0: Well, he would if he had what you've got. Now, here at Chester, you better take a bottle of this along. And dab some of the lotion on your itchy spots every once in a while. Keep the itch down.
1: Oh, well, thank you, Doc.
0: That's all right, Chester. As the old saying goes, you scratch my back and I'll scratch yours.
1: Oh, you want me to scratch your back, Doc?
0: Oh, no, Chester, never mind. Go scratch Matt's.

0: 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Okay.
1: Now, Kitty, I didn't find Hobie Price, and I didn't find anything at the church place.
2: Well, you might as well have stayed right here.
1: You're thinking of all the beer I'd have bought.
2: We don't need your business today, Matt. An awful lot of people are drinking an awful lot of beer.
1: Yeah, it's a good day for it.
2: Here comes Chester.
1: Yeah.
3: Miss Dillon, excuse me, Miss Kibbert, I got some news for him.
2: That's all right, Chester.
1: What is it, Chester?
3: Well, sir, I passed Moss Grimmick on the street, and he said a fellow rode in this morning said he'd seen Hobie Price.
1: Where?
3: Darn it. Says he's staying at a hotel there, big as you please.
1: Well, it fixes us a nice hot ride for tomorrow.
3: Yes, sir.
2: Well, I hope you have more luck than you had today.
1: Yeah, me too. Now, you must have seen Doc, Chester. You're standing still.
3: Oh, yes, sir, I did. He gave me some white stuff in a bottle.
2: You're supposed to do your drinking in here, Chester.
3: Oh, no, Miss Kitty, it wasn't a drink. It was to splash on myself to cure me of the itch.
1: Thank goodness it's working. He was driving me crazy, scratching.
3: Well, you better start worrying about yourself, Miss John.
1: Oh, what do you mean by that?
3: Well, this itch may be something that's going to spread around. You might get it for yourself. Doc took care of Ben Stanley for it just yesterday.
2: Oh, don't be silly, Chester. I never heard of an epidemic of poison ivy.
1: Neither did I. Ben Stanley?
3: Yes, sir. Doc gave him a bottle of the self-same lotion just yesterday.
1: Chester, Did you get off your horse when you were riding on the church place this morning?
3: Yes, I did. I watered him at the creek that wandered all over the place there, down in them brambles. Pretty little place there.
1: I'm going to give you a chance to see it again.
3: Well, no, I ain't that anxious. To tell the truth, I'd rather...
1: We'll be riding out there in the morning early.
2: I thought you were going to learn it.
1: Maybe I won't have to, Kitty. Come on, Chester. Let's go get some sleep.

0: All right now, Chester, there's the creek.
1: Yes, sir, I see it.
0: You'll find the exact place where you got off your horse, huh?
1: Well, yes, sir, but I don't see how it makes all that difference, so...
0: Well, let me worry about that.
1: Yes, sir. Let me see, we're right along in here someplace. Yes, sir, I remember that dead log.
0: All right, we'll leave the horses here. You smeared Doc's lotion on this morning?
1: Well, I didn't hardly think it was necessary.
0: Maybe sorry after you go through these bushes again.
1: That Miss Dillon?
0: Yeah.
1: If George Church was here, I'd have seen him yesterday, wouldn't I?
0: I don't know, Chester. We'll just keep looking for a while. All through these bushes.
1: All right.
0: Chester.
1: Yes, sir.
0: Go get a shovel off one of the horses.
1: Yes, sir.
0: Very neat job. Almost too neat. Come on, hurry up, Chester.
1: I'm coming fast. I can, Mr. Dillon.
0: Down there.
1: My gracious alive. Looks like a grave.
0: Yeah, fresh dug. We better see who's in it.
1: Yes, sir. Very deep.
0: It's dug in a hurry.
1: Hobie Price drug him here?
0: Not unless he has a case of poison ivy.
1: Oh, Mr. Dillon, you don't think...
0: Yeah, Chester, I think Ben Stanley buried Church's body here and got the itch like you did.
1: That nice young fellow, Mr. Dillon?
0: Well, I could be wrong. I need a lot more than this to tell a judge, anyway.
1: You can't hang a man just for scratching himself.
0: No, you can't, Chester. Come on, let's find out if I'm wrong.

0: Marshal Dillon?
1: Yeah, Ben.
0: If I was you, I'd head south from here. I don't think you're going to find much up ahead.
1: There's a creek up there, isn't it, Chester?
2: Oh, yes, sir. There's a creek there.
1: Our horses will be needing a drink. We might as well ride that way.
0: They can get a drink down this way, too, Marshal. Oh, not that it matters to me. I just want to help you look around.
1: Yeah, thanks. I think we'll just go ahead for a little while.
0: Marshal, down in that gully there. That'd be a good place to look.
1: Yeah, we'll take a look at it after we give the horses a drink. Chester was down in those bushes yesterday. Got himself a bad case of poison ivy. Isn't that right, Chester?
2: Oh, yes, sir. That's right.
1: You ever get it, Ben?
0: No. No, it doesn't bother me, none.
1: Nah. Doesn't bother me either. I guess we're lucky.
0: Yeah. Lucky.
1: You know, that rash on your neck looks an awful lot like Chester's.
0: No. No, that ain't it.
1: Oh, that's good. Now, here we are. You can lead the horses from here. Now, come on, Ben. Get down and give your horse a chance to drink.
0: Sure, Marshal. Sure.
1: You can lead the horses down. Right about here ought to be a good place.
0: No. I ain't going. This Dillon's making a run for it.
1: Hold it, Stanley.
0: Stay there, Dillon. I'll shoot.
1: Come on.
0: You knew about it, didn't you, Marshal?
1: Yeah, Ben, I knew.
0: When did you find him?
1: This morning.
0: I didn't mean to kill him, Marshal. I didn't want to hurt him.
1: No,
0: I only wanted the money. But he fought me for it. He fought me so hard, Marshal, I had to kill him.
1: Yeah.
0: I thought I was all right. Miss Church said you was after Hobie Price. I knowed he rode off to the Willits place, but nobody else did.
1: And you weren't about to tell, were you?
0: I didn't mean no harm to Mr. Church, Marshal. If he'd just give up the money easy, if he just wouldn't have fought.
1: You know, Ben, some men do funny things like that.
0: Like what, Marshal?
1: Fights. For the things that belong to him. And other men get poison ivy and end up getting hung. All right, come on, Chester. Let's help him on his horse.

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1: Produced and directed in Hollywood by Norman McDonald, stars William Conrad as Matt Dillon, U.S. Marshal. The story was specially written for Gunsmoke by Marion Clark, with editorial supervision by John Meston. Featured in the cast were Lynn Allen and Sam Edwards. Harley Bear is Chester, Howard McNear is Doc, and Georgia Ellis is Kitty.
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1: Dodge City and in the territory on West, there's just one way to handle the killers and the spoilers, and that's with a U.S. Marshal and the smell of gun.

0: starring William Conrad. The story of the violence that moved west with young America. And the story of a man who moved with it.
1: I'm that man. Matt Dillon, United States Marshal. The first man they look for and the last they want to meet. It's a chancy job, and it makes a man watchful and a little lonely.

0: August 13th, 1940.
1: This is London.
2: As the air warfare in Britain increases in tempo, London remains calm and outwardly undisturbed. In this phase of the war, the hope of London, and perhaps the hope of the Empire, rests with the fighter command of the Royal Air Force.
0: Comment from London by CBS newsman Edward R. Murrow 20 years ago. Mr. Murrow's vivid wartime broadcast will furnish much material for tonight's thrilling special broadcast, The Battle of Britain. The Battle of Britain will recall the dauntless courage of the British people under blitz bombardment, under the threat of imminent invasion. CBS News presents this conclusive page from World War II history tonight. Don't miss it. Another of the outstanding special services of CBS News, covering the past as well as the present in world affairs. The Battle of Britain, from CBS News, on CBS Radio tonight.

0: Might as well stand up, Digger. They're just about ready for you.
1: Bring them over here, Glick.
0: Yeah. We'll start walking. We're mighty lucky to find you so near a cottonwood grove. You don't know what we'd have done otherwise.
2: You'd have thought of something, Glick.
0: Like what?
2: You ain't above shooting a man in the back, are you?
0: You could make me mad talking like that, Digger.
2: And that worries me a lot.
0: Oh, shut up.
1: Hurry up, Glick. Let's get this over with.
0: We've been waiting on you, Pete. What's Rober looking so long-faced about?
3: What I told you before. This ain't right.
0: You telling me it ain't right to hang a horse thief?
3: It ain't right to hang nobody the way you're doing it. I don't hold with lynching.
1: Hanging a horse thief ain't lynching.
3: You can't even prove he's a thief.
1: Then what was he doing with our horses?
2: I was camped. I didn't know nothing about your horses.
1: Well, I suppose they wandered up to you in the night, huh?
2: I don't know how they got there.
1: Yeah.
0: But we do.
3: That ain't so, Glick. We don't know nothing of the kind. I've lost horses the same as you and Pate. And I don't like it any better than you do. But just because this man was camped near a few head of yours, there's no proof he was stealing them.
1: We're wasting time listening to you, Rover.
0: Yeah. You don't like what we're doing, why don't you just get out?
3: All right. I'm gonna get out now.
0: You keep your mouth shut about this, you hear?
1: You wouldn't dare say nothing, Glick.
0: You better not. That noose looks kind of empty dangling there. Why don't you put his neck here?
2: You men are nothing but murderers.
1: There's no way to go to your maker, calling people names. Yeah. Now get on your horse. Go on.
2: What are you going to do? Hold the rope?
1: Oh, of course not. I'm going to tie it to the trunk of the tree, and we'll slap that horse out from under you. Get mounted now.
2: How can I get mounted with my hands tied?
0: Oh, I'll help you. There. All right, Pate, take up the slack, will you?
1: Yeah.
0: And get that rope tied. I'll go get our horses.
2: You might have the decency to wait and put a bullet in me.
1: Bullets cost 7 cents apiece, Digger.
2: You're worse than I thought.
1: That rope tied enough?
2: You figure it.
1: I guess it'll do. Yeah. All set, Digger?
2: I ain't afraid.
1: Wouldn't matter if you was, would it?
0: Here you are, Pate. Let's get mounted.
1: Okay.
0: I'll give his horse a lick and then we'll ride off. I ain't got no stomach to watch a man hang.
2: You cowards.
1: Go on, Glick. Get it over with.
0: All right, let's go.

0: I'm cutting you down, Digger.
1: There you are. Now you can breathe. It wasn't too long. You'd hardly passed out.
2: Air feels good.
1: You get your hands untied.
2: Oh, boy. You come back.
1: There. Now you can sit up. You feel okay?
2: You was waiting.
1: I circled back into them trees. I couldn't fight them. Not the two of them. But I sure didn't aim to let them hang you.
2: I don't know. I don't know how to thank a man for saving me.
1: There's no need to.
2: Robo, it's the truth. It's the honest truth. I ain't a horse thief.
1: I never thought you was, Digger. Can you stand?
2: Yeah. Look, if we ain't but 10 miles from Dodge, I'd be proud to buy you a drink.
1: All right.
2: I got something mighty interesting to tell you on the way.

0: Arthur, this Saturday, we're waxing all the floors.
1: Not me.
0: You only have to move the furniture.
1: All week I've had a nagging backache with sleepless nights, still dragged out.
0: That's why I should think you'd want relief for that backache.
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0: Chester?
1: Hello, Rosen.
0: Ain't Marshal Dillon showed up yet?
1: Well, he went into office for a minute. He said for you to sit down. He'll be right back out.
0: You tell him about Joe Digger?
1: Well, I told him about the lynching and how you cut him down.
0: Is that all?
1: Well, I started to tell him the rest, but he was in a hurry. He said he'd hear it all from you.
0: It's bad, ain't it?
1: Yeah, well, you're doing everything you can about it.
0: I hate informing on people.
1: Yeah, but murder's worse, really. Oh, here he is.
2: Isn't it all over?
3: Hello, Marshal.
2: Sit down.
0: I've been sitting. Ain't time for it.
2: Chester told me about what happened. That was a fine thing you did, Robo.
0: I don't hold with lynching, Marshal.
2: No.
0: And I don't hold with murder either.
2: Huh? What do you mean?
0: He's gonna kill him. He says he don't care how he does it.
2: This Joe Digger, you mean?
0: That's what he said, Marshal. And he meant it, too.
1: Well, my land, you sure can't blame him much after what they've done to him.
0: I didn't save his life so as he could go on a killing spree, Chester.
2: Where is he, Robo?
0: I left him over at the Long Branch. I don't want to come point him out to you, but he's a tall fella. No beard, wearing a black hat.
2: I'll find him. Come on, Chester.
4: Yes, sir.
2: Are Glick and Payton in town, Robo?
0: I ain't seen him, and I sure don't want to.
2: No. You better keep out of sight for a while.
0: I aim to, Marshal.

0: I don't see nobody in here looking like he described, Mr. Dillon.
1: Now, there's Kitty. Let's ask her.
0: Maybe he's already left town looking for Glick and Pate.
1: And we'll have to ride out after him, Chester.
0: Then I hope he ain't left.
2: Hello, Matt. Chester.
1: Hello, Kitty.
0: Oh, Miss Kitty.
3: Sit down and tell me who you're looking for.
0: Now, how did you know we're looking for somebody?
3: I saw how you came there.
0: Mm-hmm.
1: Kitty, did you ever hear a Jill Digger?
3: Not until tonight, man.
1: Oh? Well, you've been talking to him?
3: Mm-hmm. Bill Roble brought him in. He went next door for some tobacco. He'll be back directly.
1: Good.
3: I take it you know what happened.
1: Yeah.
3: What are you doing here? Why aren't you out after Glick and Pate?
1: One thing at a time, Kitty.
3: Well, if you don't believe it about Joe Beaver now, you will when you see him. He's got a mark around his neck like a blacksmith. It's a horrible thing, Matt, to lynch a man.
1: Yeah, that's about the worst thing I know.
3: What about those two men? I mean, since they really didn't hang him.
1: They came close enough for me, Kitty.
3: Oh, there he is. He just came in. Headed to the bar, you see?
1: Yeah. No, Chester, you stay here.
0: All right, sir.
1: You, Joe Digger?
4: Yeah, that's me.
1: I hear you ran into some trouble today.
4: Yeah, I seen you talking to Miss Kitty.
1: Well, I came in here looking for you.
4: What for?
1: I'm a marshal.
4: Oh?
1: Somebody tries to lynch a man, I want to know about it.
4: It's all over, Marshal. They didn't kill nobody.
1: You mean you'd like for me to forget about it?
4: Well, nothing happened. I'm alive, ain't I?
1: Seems to me you take it pretty easy, Digger. An ordinary man might be kind of mad about it.
4: Ah, they made a mistake, Marshal. They thought they was doing right. A little rope burn ain't gonna hurt me.
1: Digger, don't you think you're wasting your time lying to me?
4: What?
1: I came here to tell you to leave Glick and Pate to me.
4: Which one you going after first, Marshal?
1: Why, so you can get the other one?
4: They don't deserve a trial.
1: They're gonna get one. And so will you if you kill either one of them.
4: I've been pretty lucky so far.
1: Look, Digger, I know how you feel about this, but stay out of it from now on. This is my business.
4: Now, you're denying me what's mine.
1: That kind of thinking is going to lead you to the end of another rope. And that's not worth it.
4: And to me, maybe it is.
1: Don't be a fool. Think about it.
4: Okay. I'll think about it. It's midnight now, and I'll think about it till tomorrow midnight. By then, you better have him in jail, Marshal.
1: Sure. Them or you.

0: I bet them grits ain't even home, Mr. Dillon.
1: Yeah, there's smoke coming out of the chimney, Chester.
0: Dinner?
1: Not very likely Miss Glick's going to be feeding the law today.
0: Yeah, no, I reckon not.
1: All right, let's leave them here.
0: Hey, that horse you've got a loose shoe, ain't it, Don?
1: I'll have to fix it before we start back.
0: If I can get the lend his tools.
1: He won't have much choice about it.
0: Think you'll put up a fight?
1: I don't know.

0: Hello, Vic.
1: Oh. Marshal Dillon, Chester.
0: Dean.
1: What are you doing here?
0: Aren't you going to ask us inside?
1: Well, sure. Come on in. Woman's done with dinner, but I'll tell her to find something before you.
0: No, don't bother. I want to talk to you.
1: Oh? What about?
0: You and Hank Pate?
1: Me and Pate.
0: We'll go pick him up when we leave here.
1: Well, what do you mean?
0: I'm taking you both to jail.
1: Well, wait a minute, Marshal.
0: Do I have to explain it to you?
1: It might help. You walk into a man's house and arrest him, he ought to know what it's about.

0: Robo told you.
1: Robo cut him down. Digger's alive.
0: Well, then what are you after us for?
1: Attempted murder. You're going to get at least 20 years, Glick. But it'll save your life.
0: What do you mean?
1: Digger's after you. He's going to kill you if he gets a chance, but I beat him here. Now I want to get to Pates before he does.
0: Pates, he's in Dodge today.
1: And we better get moving. You're a prisener, Glick.
0: Oh, no, wait a minute, Marshal.
1: Keep an eye on him, Chester. I'm going to take my horse around to the barn and fix that shoe, and then we'll leave, huh?
0: Pates,

0: right, fella, you come with me. I'll fix that shoe for you. What happened, Chester? Where's Glick?
1: He ran out back.
0: Well, you've been hit.
1: He got me in the arm. It was his wife, Miss Dillon. She called to him from the kitchen, and he went to the door, and she slipped him a gun. He snapped off a shot at me and ran out back before I could move. She stood in the doorway so I couldn't shoot.
0: How's your arm? Is it broken?
1: No, no, it just tore up a little.
0: I better stop him before he gets on a horse.
1: She must have stood out there in the kitchen and heard every word that was said. I never thought about her aiming to help.
0: The barn door's open.
1: We gonna walk right up there?
0: No, we can't do that. Yeah, well, we're here by the corner of the house. You get out behind that rain barrel.
1: Might as well. I sure ain't much use.
0: Yeah, he's seen it.
2: Don't you try to stop me now, Marshal.
0: It's no use to run. Hold it, Glenn.
1: You got him.
0: Yeah.
1: You hit him right in the head, Mr. Dillon.
0: He ducked down. I was shooting for his middle.
1: How come he rode straight for you? Why didn't he go the other way?
0: Well, he knew our horses were out in front. He wanted to get to them before we did.
1: Go to jail. Oh, my. Here comes his wife.
0: He's dead, ma'am.
3: No.
0: I'm sorry I had to do it.
3: No.
0: Miss Quick. Ma'am. All right, come on, Chester.
1: Miss Young, you can't go off and leave her like this.
0: I'm going to dig a grave for him. We'll just have to leave her. Or Hank Pate won't go to jail.

There's something very special about a long-time favorite, isn't there? Well, folks feel the same way about one of Kellogg's favorites, Kellogg's All Bran. 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Kellogg's All Bran.

0: Come in.
1: Hello, Doc.
0: Oh, man. I'm all finished. Doc says a couple weeks and I can start using my arm again, Mr. Jones.
1: Good.
0: Yeah, that is, providing you keep it in that sling, Chester.
2: Oh, I will, Doc. I'll be real careful.
1: Is it all right, Doc?
0: Yes, it looks clean, Matt, but I'll change the dressing of the day for a while so as I can watch it.
2: Did you get the horses put out, Mr. Jones?
1: Yeah, I took care of
2: them. And we better start looking for Hank Pate.
1: Near midnight, Chester. You go to bed and I'll find him.
2: No, sir, I'm going with you. Oh, I know I ain't much help, but I can look one way while you're looking the other.
1: Well, that's up to you.
0: Up to him? You know, I've heard of cases where this sort of thing was up to the doctor, not the patient.
2: I ain't no patient, Doc.
0: Oh, no? Well, maybe you'll begin to feel more like a patient when I give you my bill.
2: Bill? You gonna charge me for pouring that smelly old stuff on my arm and wrapping it up with a couple of little rags?
0: Chester, your bill has just gone up a dollar.
2: You were not, Doc. I didn't really mean that.
1: You better shut up and come with me, Chester. You'll be a lot safer.
2: Yes, ma'am. I sure am.
1: See you later, Doc.
0: Yes, well, Matt, is there going to be a shooting?
1: I don't know, but you better not go to bed for a while yet.
0: Oh, I'll be here.
1: Chester?
2: Mister?
1: Hasn't your arm even hurt?
2: Well, sure it does. It hurts fierce. But that helps keep me awake.
1: I don't think it hurts at all. You'd be yelling your head off.
2: It does, too, hurt. You just don't realize how brave I am.
1: I'm trying to get you to go to bed, Chester.
2: I know you are. Where'll we look first?
1: All right, Texas Trail's closest.
2: Guess if anything had already happened, Doc could have heard of it, wouldn't he?
1: Yeah.
2: Say, maybe if we run into Joe Digger first, you ought to lock him up temporary-like.
1: I aim to.
2: Of course, Pete might have left town already and gone home.
1: And they told me his horse is still at the stable, Chester. I guess he's not planning to go home tonight.
2: He'll be disappointed if he is. That was in Texas Trail, Mr. Jones.
1: Yeah.

0: Yes, sir.
1: Digger.
2: You're too late, Marshal.
1: Did you do that shooting?
2: Well, I waited. I told you I would.
1: You waited for what?
2: Well, to kill Hank Pink.
1: What?
2: It's after midnight. 5 minutes or so. I just figured you wasn't going to do nothing about it.
1: You figured wrong. Were both those shots yours?
2: Sure they were. I didn't even wait for him to draw. You know, a man like that don't deserve a chance.
1: You should have let the law decide about that, Digger. I'd have arrested him. He'd have gone to jail.
2: All right, then why hadn't you done it?
1: Because I was busy.
2: Busy doing what?
1: Trying to take Glick.
2: Trying? Where is he?
1: He's dead. And I guess I beat you to him.
2: Now, you didn't beat me to Hank Pate, Marshal.
1: For your sake, I wish I had. All right, Digger, you're under arrest for murder.
2: Oh, no. Now, that ain't fair.
1: I warned you.
2: No!
3: Doing you all right?
2: Matter, did he try drawing you? I couldn't see him.
1: I tried, Chester. Maybe I should have let him.
2: But then you'd have had to shoot him.
1: I know. This way, like I told him, I probably just saved him for the end of another rope.

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0: Gunsmoke. 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Featured in the cast were Vic Perrin, Lawrence Dobkin, Barney Phillips, and Harry Bartell. Harley Bear is Chester, Howard McNear is Doc, and Georgia Ellis is Kitty.
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1: Around Dodge City and in the territory on West, there's just one way to handle the killers and the spoilers, and that's with a U.S. Marshal and the smell of guns.

0: starring William Conrad, the story of the violence that moved west with young America, and the story of a man who moved with it.
1: I'm that man, Matt Dillon, United States Marshal. The first man they look for and the last they want to meet. It's a chancy job.

0: Well, Marshal Dillon. Come in, Marshal. 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
1: Hello, Peters. You got time to give me a haircut? I think I kind of need one.
0: You're the only customer I've had in an hour, Marshal. Just hang your coat and your gun belt right over there, and I'll get things ready for you.
1: All right.
0: Hey, I haven't seen you around town lately, Marshal.
1: I've been over in Abilene for a week. I just got back late last night.
0: Oh. You must have come in on the midnight feed.
1: Yeah, that's right.
0: I sure wish I could get out of Dodge once in a while.
1: Not the way I do it, you wouldn't. You'd just be glad that you can stay here, Titus.
0: Yeah, maybe you're right, Marshal.
1: Hey, isn't this a new chair you've got?
0: Yes, sirree. That's the finest barber chair west of St. Louis.
1: Wow. Well, well, well, that's pretty fancy.
0: You betcha. Try it. Now, you comfortable?
1: I'll tell you after I find out if you've raised your prices to pay for it.
0: Well, here, let me get this cloth over you. Here we are. Yeah, haircut's still a quarter, Marshal.
1: A shave?
0: Too tight around your neck.
1: Oh, that's okay. What about shaves?
0: Price of a shave is going up a dime, Marshal.
1: A dime?
0: Now, Marshal, you wouldn't want to stand in the way of progress for the sake of a dime, would you?
1: Who's progress?
0: Well, anyway, you don't need a shave. Not today, anyway.
1: Yeah, that's a good thing.
0: Just take a chair there, stranger. I'll be with you in a few minutes.
2: A few minutes.
0: Yep, you're next, right in line.
3: Barber.
0: What?
3: I ain't next.
0: Why, of course you are. There's nobody ahead of you.
3: I said I ain't next.
0: You mean you won't wait?
3: That's right. I won't wait.
0: Oh, sure you will. I work fast. It won't be longer than 10 minutes at the most. Now, you...
3: You don't understand. I want to shave... I want it right now. You can cut his hair later.
0: What?
3: You heard me.
0: Well, now, look, mister, you don't know who you're...
1: Shut up, Taters.
3: Get out of that chair, mister.
1: All right, Taters, take the sheet off of me.
0: All right. Here.
1: Okay, mister. I'm out.
3: Then move. I want to sit down.
1: You don't quite understand.
3: I don't understand what.
1: I didn't get out of that chair so you could have it.
3: You're going to be troublesome, ain't you?
1: Mm-hmm. There's not much you can do about it.
3: Isn't there?
1: You don't see very well, mister.
3: What?
1: I'm not wearing a gun. It's hanging on the wall over there.
3: Oh.
1: You going to shoot an unarmed man in front of a witness?
3: Go get your gun. Put it on.
1: No.
3: Do it.
1: You're licked, mister. How are you going to make me do it? By shooting me?
3: Put your gun on.
1: I don't like killings. But if you don't turn around and walk out that door, I'm going to half kill you with my fist. Now you get moving.
3: All right. You got me this time. The next time, you'll be wearing a gun. It'll be some different then.
0: Goodness, Marshal, you took an awful chance here.
1: Who was he, Titus?
0: I don't know. I never saw him before. But he might have killed you, Marshal.
1: That'd have been murder. You get hung for murder. Why don't you quit shaking and let's get this haircut over with? He won't be back.

0: Hello, Miss Dillon.
1: Hello, Chester.
0: I was looking for you.
1: I've been right here in the office the past half hour.
0: I know you have. I went by the barbershop and Teeters told me. And he also told me how you handled that fellow.
1: Oh, did he?
0: Teeters described him to me, Mr. Dillon. I know who he is.
1: You do?
0: He came here about a week ago, just after you went to Albany.
1: Well, what's his name?
0: Springer. Nate Springer.
1: What?
0: That's right.
1: Are you sure that was Nate Springer?
0: Well, couldn't have been nobody else. Well, why? You said you don't know him.
1: No, I don't, but I've heard about him.
0: You have? Where?
1: All over. Nate Springer's got quite a reputation.
0: As a gunman, you mean?
1: Yeah, he's a gunman, all right. They say he's the most nerveless gunman that ever lived. He's all ice. Pat Masterson told me once that out in Arizona, a man got the drop on him and Springer started to laugh.
0: Laugh?
1: He asked him what he was laughing about. Springer said he never had before and he didn't want to die without seeing what it was like.
0: Oh, my man, what happened?
1: It's kind of hard to shoot a man who's enjoying his first laugh, Chester.
0: I'll be darned. What do you reckon he's doing in Dodge?
1: Springer's a killer, a paid killer. That's all he's ever done anywhere.
0: Well, then why don't you go arrest him?
1: Well, he's not wanted that I know of. There are no circulars out on him.
0: Well, but you can't just wait till he kills somebody.
1: No. And I can't put him in jail till he does.

0: Yeah. You got time for another cup of coffee, Matt?
1: Take time, Doc.
0: Good. And here you are.
1: Thanks.
0: Well, things pretty wild up in Abilene.
1: It's still a camp with a hair on, Doc.
0: Worse than Dodge?
1: No, I wouldn't say that.
0: But I'll stay here.
1: Why? You're usually complaining about Dodge.
0: I'm thinking of business, Matt. Business. What's there to do in a peaceful town, aside from delivering a baby now and then, or setting a broken leg?
1: You sound pretty bloodthirsty, Doc.
0: I don't do the shooting, Matt. It's men like that Nate Springer that you were telling me about.
1: Doc. Nate Springer's sitting over there in the corner.
0: He is? Where?
1: Right over there. Alone with his back to the wall.
0: Oh, yes. Yes, yes. Well, he looks like a killer, all right.
1: He is.
0: Did you see how he keeps looking around there? It's like he thinks everybody in this room's his enemy.
1: Man like that doesn't have friends.
0: He doesn't even take his hat off, you see there? He's all ready to shoot and jump out of the door, I suppose. How can he eat if he doesn't even look at his plate? He's getting up, man. He's coming this way.
1: Yeah.
0: He hasn't finished his dinner.
1: You better turn around, Doc.
0: Okay, but you keep your eye on him. I don't like that man.
2: Hey, you.
0: Me?
2: What was you staring at me for?
0: Well, I wasn't staring at you.
2: No man stares at me without a reason. I don't like it. I want to know why you was doing it.
0: Well, now, look here, mister. You're getting all upset over nothing. You ruin your dinner working yourself up.
2: You tell me why you were staring at me, or I'll put a hole in you. I'll do it.
0: Well, you're awful jumpy for a big gunman.
2: Tell me, I said.
1: Hold it, Springer. This is Doc Adams. He doesn't carry a gun.
2: He doesn't?
0: No, but sometimes I wish I did.
1: Wait a minute, Doc.
2: Well, you getting into this, mister?
1: I am.
2: Who are you, anyway?
1: Matt Dillon.
2: Matt Dillon.
1: That's right.
2: I knew I'd run into you sooner or later.
1: Why?
2: In my line of work, there's always some lawman wanting to interfere.
1: Sure, it'll happen here, Springer. You kill anybody.
2: Fair fight's a fair fight, ain't it?
1: Not when you're paid to pick a fight with a man.
2: Like I said, Marshal, I knew I'd run into you.
1: Springer, when I find out who you're after, I can probably find out who's paying you. Then I'll jail you and him both.
2: You're going to lose a lot of sleep trying to find out, Marshal.
1: I can stand it. You're the one that needs sleep, Springer, a lot of it. Without any bad dreams.
0: Well, looks like the man of ice is starting to melt, Matt.
1: Something's happening to him, Doc. Whatever it is, it isn't good.

0: Kitty.
1: I didn't see you, Matt.
0: Why don't you sit down? If you got time.
1: Oh. I don't have to go to work till after sundown. Guess I might as well sit here and watch Front Street with you as anything else.
0: Good. A little air is good for you.
1: A lot of it would be even better.
0: You know, Kitty, you ought to buy a horse.
1: Huh?
0: Take a ride up the river every day or so.
1: I'm too broke.
0: Well, I'll lend you one. I got a little bay that's pretty gentle.
1: Imagine having more than one horse.
0: Well, that's about all the government does give me, Kitty. A couple of cheap horses.
1: I've seen you riding your own.
0: Well, I got to keep him in shape in case I decide to quit.
1: The day you quit, that horse will be as old as a man.
0: You may be right.
1: Hey, look, man.
0: What?
1: There. Walking down the middle of the street.
0: Springer.
1: Now, who'd expect a man like Springer to have a little yellow dog?
0: I don't know that the dog's his, Kitty. Maybe he's just following him.
1: But he's right at his heel.
0: I don't think Springer knows it.
1: Oh, he's trying to sniff at him. Matt! He shot him! Poor little dog, he didn't do anything.
0: I'll be back, Kitty.
2: Well, what do you want, Marshal? Just a dog.
0: You think he was going to bite you?
2: He might have. How'd I know? I didn't know what it was. Could have been anything.
0: Or anybody, huh?
2: I knew it wasn't a man.
0: Yeah, but you just said...
2: Who cares what I said? That dog shouldn't have been sniffing around.
0: Not around you, that's for sure.
2: Well?
0: Why don't you go get a drink, Springer? I think maybe you need one.
2: I don't drink, Marshal. Never.
0: You don't have any vices, do you?
2: Marshal.
0: Huh? Yep.
2: Nothing. Go ahead.
1: Matt, is he crazy or something?
0: I don't know, Kitty.
1: Well, he's the meanest man I ever saw.
0: He didn't shoot that dog out of meanness, Kitty.
1: No? Well, why then?
0: He's jumpy.
1: Well, if he's that jumpy, nobody need worry about him.
0: I worry about him, Kitty.
1: You?
0: He's dangerous. He's more dangerous now than the way everybody tells me he used to be.
1: What do you mean?
0: Well, suppose that instead of a dog smelling at his heel, it's been a man who had happened to bump into him.
1: Well, I'd hate to be the man. He'd probably get killed.
0: That's right.
1: Then Springer shouldn't be carrying a gun, Matt.
0: Yes, I know.
1: Well, why didn't you take it off him or run him out of town?
0: If I did that, whoever's paying him would just hire another gunman, Kitty. The only way to stop this killing is to find out who that is.
1: Well, I hope you do before it's too late.

That night, I had Chester follow Springer around and keep an eye on him. But all he did was buck the Faro Bank for a few hours and then go to bed earlier than the most respectable citizens. Next day, Chester went back to trailing him while I sat in the office and tried to figure a way to trap him into telling me who'd hired him. By mid-afternoon, I was no further than when I'd started. The only idea I had was to choke it out of him.

0: Dillon?
1: Yeah, what is it, Chester?
0: That Nate Springer, he doggone near shot a girl over there.
1: What?
0: It, one of the girls were at the Long Branch.
1: What do you mean he almost shot her?
0: Well, sir, he stayed in his room at the Dodge House all morning. So just
1: never mind that. What about the girl?
0: That's what I'm getting to. Well, just after noon, he went over to the Long Branch and started gambling. He was sitting at a table in the corner with his back against one of them wooden windows,
1: yeah.
0: You know. And one of the girls that works there, well, I guess she needed a breath of air, so she slipped in behind Springer's chair and started opening that shutter.
1: No wonder she got that far.
0: Well, he just won. He was raking in the pot. But when he heard her, I never see a man move so fast, Mr. Dillon. That poor girl near about fainted the way he jumped around at her.
1: She's lucky she didn't get shot.
0: He had a 6-gun stuck right in her face. He was within a hair of letting go of that hammer. And when he seen who it was, he started cussing her something fierce.
1: He's getting worse.
0: Yeah, and he's going to kill somebody, sure, acting a fool that way.
1: Yeah.
0: And it probably won't even be the one to come here to kill, neither. Imagine him about to shoot a woman.
1: I guess I can't wait any longer, Chester.
0: What are you going to do?
1: Well, I'm going to shame him first. If that doesn't make him talk, I'm going to have to run him out of town. All right, come on.

0: Dillon, I can't help thinking all your friends who told you about Nate Springer were mighty poor judges. He's about the uncoolest gunman I ever saw.
1: I agree about that, Chester.
0: Who was it told you about him last?
1: I don't remember. It's been 2 or 3 years.
0: Maybe just a lot of rumor. You know how the talk gets started sometimes.
1: Now, Wyatt Earp was the first man who told me about it. When we get inside here, you go to the bar and you stay there, huh?
0: Yonder he is, Miss Dillon.
1: Yeah, I see him.
0: Catch him.
1: Springer. Springer. Come over here.
2: You're interrupting my game, Marshal.
1: Your game's over, Springer, for good.
2: What does that mean?
1: Get out of Dodge.
2: What?
1: If you've been paid in advance, you better give him back his money. You're not going to earn it.
2: You're saying I ain't?
1: It's an hour to sundown. Be out of town before dark.
2: It's a long time since a man's talked to me like that, Marshal.
1: How long's it been since a dog scared you into shooting him or since you drew on a woman? You've lost your nerve, Springer. You're not going to kill anybody.
2: You shut up.
1: I'll shut up. If you tell me who hired you.
2: No. No.
1: Then who are you supposed to kill?
2: I won't tell you.
1: I didn't think you would. Then be out before dark, Springer, and don't come back. Ever.

0: Hello, Matt.
1: Doc.
0: What are you standing out here for? Why aren't you inside with the feet on your desk the way you usually are?
1: I'm waiting for somebody, Doc.
0: You sound serious.
1: Nate Springer, Doc. He's got about 20 minutes to leave town.
0: Was that so? Well, you finally had to come around to it, huh?
1: Yeah, he's still on the Long Branch over there. If he doesn't come out before dark, I'm going in after him.
0: Well, there comes somebody.
1: Huh? Oh, that's Chester.
0: Oh, yes. Is there going to be a shooting, Matt?
1: I doubt it, Doc. Springer's already back down.
0: Well, you never know. I'm going to get my things ready just in case.
1: Yeah, sure, Doc.
2: Mr. Dillon, I thought I'd better come tell you.
1: What, Chester?
2: Springer's been bellied up to the bar over in the Long Branch for the last half hour.
1: He has?
2: Yes, sir. Been drinking down one glass after another.
1: Yeah, Doc was right. You never know.
2: What?
1: He's getting ready to use his gun, Chester. I'm going over and stop him.
2: Look, he just come out.
1: Yeah.
2: He's headed this way.
1: You stay here.

0: Why, sure.
1: I thought you didn't drink, Springer.
0: I never did before.
1: You started too late. You haven't time to find your man. You're leaving town.
0: I've found him.
1: What?
0: You, Marshal. It's you I'm going to kill.
1: Who hired you, Springer?
0: Let's draw, Marshal. I feel like it now. Let's draw.
1: Don't be a fool. You're drunk.
0: Not that drunk. I can kill you. And then I'll be all right again. Now.
1: No. You shouldn't have tried it, Springer.
0: I had to.
1: Why?
0: Yuma prison. 2 years. I come out scared. Lost my nerve in that prison.
1: And why did you take this job?
0: I had to.
1: Who hired you, Springer?
0: I did, Marshal. I hired me. I had to face somebody like you to get my nerve back. Don't you understand?
1: Yeah.
0: Yeah.
1: I understand.
0: Didn't work.
1: No.
0: And I paid everything I had for it. It cost me everything.

0: Gunsmoke. Produced and directed in Hollywood by Norman McDonald, stars William Conrad as Matt Dillon, U.S. Marshal. The story was specially written for Gunsmoke by John Meston. Featured in the cast were John Porcum and Jess Kirkpatrick. Harley Bear is Chester, Howard McNear is Doc, and Georgia Ellis is Kitty. This is George Walsh inviting you to join us again next week when CBS Radio presents another story of the Western Frontier. When Matt Dillon, Chester Proudfoot, Doc, and Kitty, together with all the other hard-living citizens of Dodge, will be with you once more. It's America growing west in the 1870s. It's Gunsmoke.
1: Around Dodge City and in the territory on west, there's just one way to handle the killers and the spoilers, and that's with a U.S. Marshal and the smell of gun smoke.

0: Gunsmoke, starring William Conrad. The story of the violence that moved west with young America. And the story of a man who moved with it.
1: I'm that man. Matt Dillon, United States Marshal. The first man they look for and the last they want to meet. It's a chancy job, and it makes a man watchful and a little lonely.
2: Janet, I'm worried.
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0: I swear, Matt, you'd think that Chester was getting a love letter every day. The way he races off after the mail.
1: Yeah. He sure likes to pick it up every morning, doesn't he?
0: I'll say that. He barely takes time to chew his food before he's off after it.
1: I wouldn't worry about Chester, Doc. He gets his nourishment all right.
0: Oh, I know he does. But I could write a new medical book on his digestive processes.
1: That's a good idea. Why don't you do that, Doc? Chester'd sure like to be famous.
0: Yeah, but I'm not so sure he'd like for me to cut him open.
1: You're probably right about that. You coming in the office?
0: Not this time, Matt, thank you. I got a call to make.
1: All right.
0: Well, Bud, I might give you another lesson in checkers after supper.
1: Well, you're sure welcome to try.
0: All right, then. I'll see you later.
1: So long.
2: The U.S. Marshal ought to be where folks can find him.
1: Hello there, Finn. It seems to me even a U.S. Marshal has a right to some breakfast.
2: Sure took your time at it.
1: Well, I'm here now. Who's this fellow with you?
2: That's what I come about. Listen here, Marshal. Can a man run his own cattle drive or can't he?
1: Well, it seems to me you've always run yours, Finn. What's the trouble?
2: A man don't have to have nobody riding with him less than he wants, does he, Marshal?
1: Of course he doesn't. You know that.
2: Well, then lock her up.
1: Lock who up?
2: This lying, contrary, mule-headed woman.
1: Woman?
2: Come here. Turn around so Marshal can see you, what you are.
3: Take your hands off me.
2: See, Marshal? See?
1: Now, just a minute.
3: You have no right to keep me here, either of you.
2: Your smart talk won't do you no good around here. You've been breaking the law, like I've been saying right along.
3: There is no law that...
1: Both of you, quiet down. All right, now, Finn, what's this all about?
2: She wouldn't get, Marshal. That's all there is to it. She hung on like a stray calf.
1: You mean she rode up all the way from Texas?
2: No. She joined up when we come to the Cimarron. She was pesky as a tick at Deep Hole Crossing. You got an idea what a woman can do to a cattle drive?
3: I merely want to observe.
2: Well, I ain't carrying you along to Abilene. You lock her up, Marshal.
1: Now, wait a minute, Finn. Wait a minute. I'm not sure there's any reason to lock her up.
2: She's an unwomanly woman. That's what she is. Unwoman.
1: All right, hold on there.
2: Here now, Marshal. Slashing at a man with a quirt. That's disturbing the peace. You've got to lock her up.
3: You can't talk to me like that.
1: I said hold on. All right, Finn, you go along and I'll take care of this. You
2: better put the irons on her, too.
1: Just let me worry about it.
2: I'm just warning.
1: I said go on.
3: Of a man.
1: Never mind about that. What's your name?
3: I don't have to submit to interrogation.
1: I said, what's your name?
3: Phoebe Appleby.
1: All right, Miss Appleby. I suppose you told me what you were doing hanging on to Finn's cattle train.
3: I have already told you I was observing.
1: A cattle drive?
3: Exactly. There was no reason for him to object.
1: Well, I don't know how it is where you come from, Miss Appleby, but out here a cattle drive isn't figured to be a place for a woman. Trail boss is not going to welcome you.
3: He had no right to speak as he did.
1: You wouldn't leave when he asked you to, would you?
3: No, I wouldn't leave. A journalist has to become accustomed to not being welcome.
1: A journalist?
3: That's right, Marshal. I'm here to write a true picture of the West, and I must say I'm not impressed.
1: A woman dressed in man's clothes isn't given a true picture herself.
3: I don't need any lectures from you.
1: You're not going to get any. All right, come on back here.
3: Where? What for?
1: I'm going to lock you up until I can figure out what to do with you.
3: I've committed no crime.
1: I don't want anybody else to commit one either.
3: My paper will hear about this.
1: Yeah, I may write him a letter myself. Now, come on.
4: You better have another beer, Matt, to calm your nerves.
1: It is not that funny, Kitty.
4: You'll have to admit there's one woman, as you're more upset than the last few gunmen you've had to contend with.
1: Well, I know what to do with a gunman.
4: And not with a woman, is that it?
1: Miss Russell, when you're through enjoying the big joke, maybe I can ask you to help me, huh?
4: Oh, sure, Matt. You know I'll help. What do you want me to do?
1: Well, she's got to have a place to stay.
4: You're going to let her go, then?
1: I locked her up more for her own protection than anything else. No telling what had happened to her if she walked up Front Street.
4: I thought you said she wasn't very, well, that she wouldn't exactly turn a man's head.
1: No, she's no looker, Kitty. It's the man's get-up she's wearing. She's a sight. The rowdies aren't going to make it easy for her, that's all.
4: Well, you better get her some clothes.
1: Yeah, that'd help some.
4: And I think Ma Smalley would let her stay in the back room until the woman, what's her name?
1: Oh, Appleby. Phoebe Appleby.
4: Until Phoebe makes up her mind what she wants to do.
1: Yeah. Kitty.
4: Hmm?
1: You got some clothes she could wear, maybe?
4: Well, I don't know, Matt. What size is she?
1: Well, she's about, about that high, I guess, and, yeah. Well, she's not very big around.
4: Well, thanks, but I think I'd better see for myself.
1: Yeah, I guess maybe you'd better.

0: Hello. My name, Wang Li. I cook 15 years. Observed everyday vegetables, often very dull. I like you to know about French's Worcestershire sauce. Reason? French's is Worcestershire that make big difference in cooking. Please to listen.
1: French's Worcestershire is honorable sauce cherished for generations. Rich with rare ingredients, exotic spices. Example, one ingredient, soy, very special with vegetables. French's Worcestershire, full of spicy ingredients, 15 in all, and good as soy.
0: But not Chinese.
1: You try vegetables cooked this way. 1 tablespoon French's Worcestershire added to boiling vegetable water causes mouth to also water.
0: Ah, so. Just be sure of name. French's Worcestershire. From honorable makers of French's mustard. Thank you.

0: Back here, Kitty. Miss Appleby, this is Kitty Russell. She's come to help you.
1: Hello, Phoebe. I don't need any help from you. Well, somebody ought to help you get some clothes. My clothes are waiting for me in Abilene.
2: Not going to do you much good in Dodge. If you'd stand up and let me look at you, maybe I could find something to fit you.
1: I suppose even Dodge City has a shop that sells dresses.
2: There's a general store.
1: It sells dresses?
2: It sells dresses.
1: Well, I suppose it'll have to do.
2: We managed to get along. Here. What's this?
1: Well, I should think you could see. It's a purse, Miss Russell. You may purchase me a dress. Something in a pale yellow, I should think. Of good material. Something better than calico.
2: Oh, of course. We couldn't expect you to wear calico.
1: And perhaps you can get me some suitable underthings.
2: I'll try. All right if I go now, Matt?
0: Yeah, sure, Kitty. You might find out about Ma Smalley's room,
1: What's
0: too.
1: What's that?
0: Well, we're looking up a room for you to stay in, Miss Appleby.
1: Would that be in a boarding house?
0: Yeah.
1: Miss Russell.
2: Hmm?
1: On your way back with my dress, would you please engage a room at the hotel?
2: Matt?
0: I guess you might as well, Kitty. It'll save Ma Smalley some trouble.
2: Sure.
1: Miss Russell.
2: Yeah, Phoebe.
1: Please get a room that's suitable for me, will you?
2: That won't be easy, but I'll try.

0: Say, I'm glad to see your appetite has returned, Matt.
1: Well, more. I didn't know you'd been feeling poorly, Mr. Dillon.
2: I'm all right, Chester.
0: He was off his feet at noon, Chester.
1: He was?
0: I'd say it was, woman trouble. Wouldn't you, Kitty?
3: She'd take my appetite away.
1: Well, now, of course, I ain't sorry, but it sounds like you're being mighty hard on a poor misguided female lady.
3: Oh.
1: You all right, Miss Kitty?
0: Kitty, it's merely a case of smothered imprecation, Chester.
1: What's that, Doc? Is that something serious?
2: Never mind, Chester. Just finish your dinner and let's get out of here.
1: Well, but Doc says she's got the...
0: Marshal?
2: Yeah, Pete.
4: I got this note for you from her.
2: Oh, from who?
4: That lady. That table over there.
2: Oh? Thanks.
4: Well, go ahead, Matt. Read it.
2: Oh, yeah. She wants to talk to me.
4: She does. Well, who is it? A strange woman in town?
3: You've been talking about her all through dinner.
4: That woman? Over there in the yellow dress?
3: Yeah. That's Phoebe Appleby.
4: Well, she doesn't look the way Matt described her. She's not bad looking at all. Well, as a matter of fact, she's a very handsome woman.
3: Well, Matt, she's waiting.
2: Yeah. You wanted to see me?
5: Yes, I did. Sit down.
2: Thank you. What did you want to see me about?
5: I guess I owe you an apology for my appearance earlier today.
2: No, there's no need for that.
5: Yes, I think there is. A woman should always look her best. Don't you agree?
2: I guess that's up to the woman.
5: Mm-hmm. That's very clever of you. I had a reason, of course. I was so anxious to get the story of the cattle drive.
2: Well, very few women look their best under those circumstances, Miss Appleby.
5: No, of course not. But I do think a woman should have a chance at a career. Don't you, Marshall?
2: Well, I guess that depends on the woman, too.
5: How about me?
2: Well, Miss Appleby...
5: Call me Phoebe.
2: Phoebe, this doesn't seem like you'd need a career.
5: What do you mean?
2: It's just that... rather handsome woman than...
5: Your ideas have changed since this morning, haven't they?
2: Well, so have you.
5: Not really. I still want to observe. Send back a true story of the way things are in the West. The wild, wild West.
2: Oh, we aren't that wild. We aren't that interesting either.
5: Then I'll have to observe that, too.
2: Listen, Phoebe, there are a lot better things for a woman to observe.
5: Are you afraid some big man with a gun will walk me into your office again and ask you to lock me up?
2: Maybe.
5: Well, it's not going to happen this time. This time I'll be right where you can watch me.
2: I'm glad to hear that.
5: I'm going to stay here in Dodge, acting like a lady. Until the next time you go out to round up a prisoner.
2: No. Then what?
5: Well, then I'll ride out with you.
2: Hold on.
5: I should have thought of it before, riding out on a manhunt. That'll be a story that sends back to Philadelphia.
2: I'm afraid that's a story that you're going to have to make up, Phoebe.
5: Give me a chance. I can ride. I can even shoot. I wouldn't hinder you.
2: Come to think of it, you might even hinder whoever I was after.
5: Don't laugh at me, Marshal. I'm serious.
2: I'm serious, too, Phoebe. I couldn't take you out on government business.
5: You're afraid. You're afraid to let me go with you.
2: Matter of fact, you may be right about that.

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Try it, okay? Okay.

0: Doc. Sit down.
1: Thank you. Thank you, Kitty.
0: Have a drink?
1: Oh, thank you, Kitty. No. I've got too much to do yet.
0: Huh?
1: I actually came in to look for Matt.
0: He isn't here.
1: Oh, well, you know where I might find him?
0: No, Doc, I don't. I haven't seen much of him lately.
1: Oh, I see.
0: What do you mean, oh, I see?
1: Oh, nothing, Kitty, no. It's just that you don't seem very happy with Matt just now.
0: I'm not happy or unhappy. Just that I hate to see him make it a fool of himself.
1: Oh, so you think that's the way the wind blows, huh?
0: That woman's after something from that, Doc. My guess is she's going to get it.
1: Well, now, I don't know about that, Kitty. I must say, though, that she has turned out to be a real looker, hasn't she?
0: Oh, a new dress never hurt any woman, Doc. Especially when she's been wearing trousers.
1: Oh, yes, but you get... She... Oh, great heavens.
0: Huh? What's the matter?
1: What in tarnation is that woman doing in here?
0: Looks to me like she's going right up to the bar. Excuse me, Doc.
2: Bartender, leave the bottle.
0: Hello, Phoebe.
2: Oh, why, Miss Russell.
0: That's right.
2: Oh, of course. This is where you work, isn't it?
0: I'm an owner of this saloon. But it isn't a very good place for unescorted women, Phoebe.
2: If this whiskey is any indication, it isn't a very good place for anybody. I'd really suggest, Miss Russell, that you improve its quality.
0: The whiskey should be the least of your worries.
2: I'm not really worried, Miss Russell.
0: Well, you should be. Women just don't come into the Long Branch, Phoebe. Be smart of you to leave.
2: I have a right to observe, Miss Russell. The American people have a right to know what goes on in these Western places.
0: I can tell you that. In this saloon, they drink.
2: Are you afraid of what I might say in my article?
0: No, I'm not afraid. Go ahead. Observe. I'll be here in case you need help.
2: I'm sure I won't call for help, Miss Russell.
3: Let's go in it, little lady.
2: Who are you?
3: Just call me Penn, ma'am. I sure do like a woman who knows her own mind.
2: Well, that's a refreshing attitude, I must say.
3: That's a what? Hey, Rod, come up this way. I got me a fancy talking woman for sure.
4: You better watch out, Pam. Them kind is dangerous.
3: Oh, not when they're so pretty. Let me buy you a drink, lady.
2: No, thank you. I have one.
3: Oh, come on. I got me plenty of money. I got me enough money to buy everybody a drink.
4: No,
2: I'm sure you have.
3: Sure I have. Just listen. Come on, everybody. I'm buying.
4: Look, don't move.
3: That's right. Step right up. See, lady, I got the money. You and me could be good friends.
4: Take it easy, Penn. Just because we got it in a hurry don't mean you got to spend it in a hurry.
2: Oh, did you men strike it rich?
3: Yes, ma'am. You could say we done that.
4: Penn, why don't we just...
2: How did you make your strike?
3: Made it...
4: Gambling.
3: Mine.
2: I didn't quite understand.
4: Never mind, ma'am.
3: Nothing to trouble pretty gals mind with. Don't you think on a little lady?
2: On the contrary, I'd like to know about it. I think you can buy me that drink after all.

0: big fight over there. Miss Dillon, you better come quick.
1: Huh? Come where, Chester?
0: The Long Branch. Miss Kitty sent me.
1: All right, come on.
0: Hurry up.
1: Trouble.
0: Well, there ain't no trouble yet, but it's just what might happen with that Miss Appleby lady.
1: Phoebe?
0: Yeah.
1: She down there?
0: She walked in just bold as brass, Miss Kitty says, and stepped right up to the bar. She don't act like she's got good sense.
1: She's trying to prove she's got too much sense, Chester. That's the trouble.
0: Well, Miss Kitty says a couple half-drunk strangers up there at the bar whooping and carrying on

0: You don't seem to agree.
1: Well, that's because he ain't never known when to keep his mouth shut.
2: Now, you listen here, Rudd. I got as much right to talk as you got.
1: You talk enough and you wind us up in jail.
0: You mean this might be a case for the law?
1: Now, you see there, Pim?
2: Why, well, it ain't nothing, lady, nothing at all.
0: I have an idea that you didn't get the money from a mine at all.
1: Come on, Pim.
2: Come on where?
1: We're going to get out of here before you talk anymore.
2: Place.
1: I said move.
0: The gun.
1: That's right, lady. Now you get out of the way.
2: She ain't going to get out of the way. She's going to stay right here.
0: No.
2: In front of me. Now, you ain't going to shoot a lady, Rudd, are you?
0: Let me go.
2: Not right now, lady. Not till he gets gone.
1: I'll shoot the both of you if I have to.
3: All right, drop the gun.
1: Not hardly.
4: Now, let the lady go.
2: I didn't hurt her none.
4: Get his gun, Chester.
5: Yes, sir.
4: All right, you. Get up. Come on.
1: My hand. You near shot my hand off.
4: You're lucky. Take him along, Chester. Lock him up.
5: Yes, sir.
1: It was her, Marshal. It was her making Penn talk. There'd never been no trouble. You'd never have known.
4: I might have. A wanted poster came in this morning. All right, go on, Chester. Get the doctor to look at that hand.
5: All right, you. Come on, you. Walk.
4: All right, Phoebe. Looks like you got a story after all. Phoebe.
6: You're going to have to wait for your answer, Matt. The lady journalist has just fainted.

0: act a little anxious, Marshal. Wait, I'll miss the train.
1: I'll be glad to see you safely out of here. We'll say that.
0: I hate to ever admit a man is right. But you were about one thing, Marshal.
1: Oh, what's that?
0: There are better places for me to pursue my career than a Dodge City saloon.
1: Yeah.
0: Well, the Marshal's office can stop worrying about me. As soon as this train pulls out.
1: There'll be other things.
0: Yes, I'm sure there will be. And I wouldn't be surprised if once in a while you wished to have me to worry about instead. Isn't that right, Matt?
1: Yeah. Yeah, I wouldn't be surprised. Well, come on. Have to get on the train.
2: Bye, Matt. Thanks.
1: Goodbye.

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McDonald stars William Conrad as Matt Dillon, U.S. Marshal. The story was specially written for Gunsmoke by Marion Clark, with editorial supervision by John Meston. Featured in the cast were Gene Bates, Barney Phillips, Harry Bartell, and Vic Perrin. Harley Bear is Chester, Howard McNear is Doc, and Georgia Ellis is Kitty. This is George Walsh inviting you to join us again next week when CBS Radio presents another story on Gunsmoke.

0: 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At 7:05, keep tuned for another hard-hitting adventure with yours, Trey Dollar. Tonight...
1: Around Dodge City and in the territory on West, there's just one way to handle the killers and the spoilers, and that's with a U.S. Marshal and the smell of gun smoke.

0: Gunsmoke, starring William Conrad. The story of the violence that moved west with young America. And the story of a man who moved with it.
1: I'm that man. Matt Dillon, United States Marshal. The first man they look for and the last they want to meet. It's a chancy job, and it makes a man watchful. And a little lonely.
2: Especially when you're tense, slow down. You'll get to your destination only a short time later and in one piece.

0: sure is hot today, Mr. Dillon. 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
1: Sweetwater, Texas?
0: Yes, sir. Yeah, but I wasn't there very long.
1: You weren't, huh?
0: What'd you do there, Chester? Well, I was a salesman.
1: Salesman? What'd you sell?
0: Lightning rods.
1: Oh, for that...
0: Well, now, they're my good things to have around, Mr. Dillon. I remember...
1: Don't explain it to me, Chester, please. It's much too hot.
0: I'll go get us some beer.
1: I don't think I want any beer.
0: Well, then, why don't you just go take a siesta, Mr. Dillon? I'll stay here in the office.
1: Well, why don't you just leave me alone for a little while, huh?
0: All right.
2: Hey, Matt.
1: Oh, hello, Doc. What is it?
2: Well, I thought I ought to tell you. A couple of cowboys have been feeding their liquor over at the Long Branch.
1: That's what saloons are for, isn't it?
2: Well, they were giving Kitty a bad time.
1: Oh?
2: She got rid of them, though, but they're down at the end of Front Street now, and they're making remarks and pestering the town ladies. It just might lead to trouble.
1: Oh, Doc, I'm not going to walk down there in this heat just to lecture a couple of hard-nosed cowboys.
0: Well, I'll go, Mr. Dillon.
1: Oh. All right, Chester, you go. Just tell them to take it easy and leave the ladies alone.
0: Yes, sir, I will, Mr. Dillon.

0: now. All right, you fellas. That's enough.
1: Who's this?
2: Preacher, maybe.
0: Mr. Dillon sent me down here, and we...
1: And we're going to send you right back, fella.
0: Mr. Dillon says you can have all the fun you like, but leave them ladies alone.
2: That's a whole dang trouble with these Dodge ladies. They've been left alone too long.
1: What they need is a couple of big-handed Texas men.
0: Look, now, why don't you two go over there at the Lady Gay Saloon? I'll buy you both a beer.
1: Oh, you will, huh? Well, that's mighty thoughty of you, mister.
0: Yeah, well, we just don't want no trouble, that's all.
1: Sure we don't. No. And I got me an idea how we won't have any. Now, wait till I get on my horse here. Oh, you stay with our friend a minute, Trevor.
2: Yeah. Say, mister, you want to make a bet?
0: What kind of bet? What do you mean?
2: Any kind. You name it. Go on.
0: Yeah, but no, I don't.
1: I got it. Grab your horse, Trevor.
0: Yeah.
3: Look, get this rope off of me.

0: Marshal? Marshal, they got Chester.
1: What? Who got Chester?
0: A couple of cowboys. They roped him and dragged him out of town.
1: Which way?
0: West. I'm going with you.
1: Come on.

0: Chester. Chester. Get that rope off his feet, Shiloh.
1: Right.
0: Look at him. He's bleeding all over. They tore him to ribbons.
1: I'll stay with him, Marshal, if you like.
0: No, go get our horses. I want to get him to dock right away.
1: All right, Marshal.
0: It's all over, Chester. I got you now. We'll be at dock soon.

0: Well, Doc?
1: He's in bad shape, Matt. Something's bothering his breathing. I don't know what it is. We'll just have to wait and see if it goes away. If he lives the next few days, he'll pull through.
0: Next few days?
1: I'll stay right here with him.
0: Doc, I don't know why I sent him. I could have gone on him.
1: No, don't blame yourself, Matt.
0: But I told him to go, didn't I?
1: Yes.
0: Can I talk to him, Doc?
1: No, not for a while.
0: All right. And you tell him this for me. I'm going after those men. And I'm going to bring them back. Alive. Or at least half alive. In the street outside, waves of heat move back and forth, making things seem unreal. Like Chester lying up there at Doc's, that seemed unreal somehow. I walked down to the jail. I went inside and I sat there for a while. Then all at once I got up, unbuckled my gun, I hung it on a peg behind the desk, and I went over to the long branch.
2: Hello, Matt.
0: Kitty.
2: I heard about Chester. How is he?
0: Doc doesn't know for sure.
2: Oh, Matt.
0: They were in here earlier bothering you. Who were they, Kitty?
2: I never saw him before, but one was a kind of weasel-faced man named Trevitt.
0: And the other one?
2: Big man. Real brute. Named Stobo, I think.
0: I see. What outfit did they say?
2: Would it be the Crow Track?
0: Yeah. The Crow Track's holding a herd over the river. All right, thanks, Kitty.
2: Wait a minute, Matt.
0: Yeah?
2: Where's your gun?
0: It would have been easier for Chester if they'd shot him and killed him.
2: But I don't...
0: So I'm not going to shoot them. If Chester dies, I'll see him hanged. Otherwise...
2: Otherwise what, Matt?
0: Well, I don't know, Kitty. But I'm going to bring him back and then we'll wait and see.
2: You're taking an awful chance.
0: Maybe. Kitty?
2: Yeah, Matt?
0: Looking on Chester once in a while, huh?
2: Of course I will. Don't worry about him, Matt.
0: Thank you, Kitty. So long.
3: Hey, Marshal.
0: Yeah, what is it, Shiloh?
3: I'll walk outside with you. Marshal, I want to ride after those cowboys with you.
0: No, Shiloh, I'm going alone. But I could use you here at the jail.
3: Here?
0: I'm going to take two prisoners. I don't know when or how, but I need a jailer when they come in.
3: Well, I can still help you bring them in.
0: No, that's something I got to do alone.
3: Marshal, you're a stubborn man. Okay, I'll do it.
0: The keys are on the desk.
3: Now, wait a minute, Marshal. You're not armed.
0: Yeah, I know that, Shiloh. Goodbye.

0: boss here.
1: I am. I don't need no riders.
0: Maybe not, but you got two riders I need.
1: How's that? What do you want, mister?
0: This is the Crow Track outfit, isn't it?
1: Yeah, that's right.
0: I'm looking for a couple of your men called Stobo and Trevitt.
1: They ain't here, mister.
0: Now, where are they?
1: Well, they come back this afternoon, picked up the gatherings, and they left. Didn't even wait to get paid off. I'm telling you that just because they're no good, and I'm glad they're gone.
0: Which way they go?
1: I wouldn't tell you that if I knew, mister.
0: I didn't think you would.
1: Who are you, anyway?
0: I'm a U.S. Marshal out of Dodge.
1: Well, that's so. Well, I don't know what you want them for, and I don't care, but just how you figuring to take him, Marshal? We'll put salt on our tails? But you'll all at least carry a club if you're going after that snowboy. He's mean and he's big. Besides being a Texan.
0: We've hung Texans up here before, mister.
2: Marshal?
0: Yeah.
2: I heard Stobo and Trevitt say they was headed west, following the Arkansas.
0: Where you from, son?
2: Texas, near Waco.
0: And what are you sniveling around informing on these men for?
2: Well, that Stobo kicked me. He knocked me down and kicked me.
0: All right, son. I'll ride along the Arkansas. But you ride back to Texas and learn how to fight your own battles.

0: cut straight down to the Arkansas and followed it west. After an hour or two, I spotted a hobbled horse alone. Stubbo and Trevitt must have separated. I got down, followed the animal's tracks as best I could in the moonlight until I caught the dying coals of a campfire on the bank ahead. To one side, I could make out the huddled figure of a man asleep in his blanket. It took a long time to crawl to his head where I saw the weasel face of the man Trevitt. His gun belt lay on the saddle blanket in easy reach. I stood up and I heaved it out into the river, and as Trevitt sat up with a snap, I kicked it back down.
1: Hey, don't shoot! Don't shoot!
0: You sit up again and I'll smash your skull.
1: Don't Trevitt. Kill me! Don't kill me!
0: Shut up. Where's your rope? I told you to lie down. Now, where's your rope?
1: Under my saddle. You gonna lynch me?
0: No. But you may hang legally if you live that long. All right, keep your arms in that blanket and lie still while I get you roped up here.
1: Who are you, mister?
0: Now, let's just say that I'm a good friend of the man you dragged out of Dodge this morning.
1: Stobo was in on that, too. It was his idea. He did it.
0: Don't worry. I'll find Stobo. There. That'll do it.
1: You ain't gonna leave me like this.
0: No, Trevitt, I'm gonna throw you across my horse and tie you on. He'll take you into Dodge, right to jail. When you get there, you tell Shiloh who you are, if he can still talk. He'll give you a nice, clean cell.
1: Marshal.
0: I'll be back when I find Stobo.
1: Well, you can't do it, Marshal. I'll die in that sun. A ride like that across a horse? No, listen. Stobo's about a mile upriver. We had a row, and I left him. See, I told you, Marshal. Let me go now.
0: Trevitt, how'd you like to go to Dodge behind my horse with a rope around your heels?
1: No, don't, Marshal. Don't kill me.
0: Don't worry, Trevitt. Killing's too good for you.

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1: I tied Trevitt across my horse and started him off in the direction of Dodge, and then I forgot about him. Stobo was next. I rode west on Trevitt's horse. Dawn was just breaking when I saw Stobo, crouched behind a campfire cooking breakfast. His horse was saddled and stood nearby. I rode straight up, got down, and walked over.
2: You lost, stranger?
1: No, I'm not lost, Stobo.
2: No tricks, mister. I don't see your gun, but no tricks.
1: Relax, Stobo. I'm unarmed.
2: Who are you?
1: Matt Dillon, I'm a U.S. Marshal out of Dodge.
2: Well, you're a long way from Dodge, Marshal.
1: Stobo, you and your pal had some fun with a friend of mine yesterday. You hurt him bad. Maybe you killed him.
2: You rode out here without a gun to tell me that? You're the craziest Marshal I ever saw. I'm going to shoot you, Marshal, and bury you in the river. Now, what do you think of that?
1: I expected you would.
2: What?
1: Unless you want it on your conscience that you refuse to feed a man on the trail, you better give me a piece of that pork first.
2: You're about the coolest man I ever saw, Marshal.
1: Now, do I eat?
2: Sure. Sure you do. You just stand right there across the fire and don't move. I'll have to shoot you before you've been fed.
1: I know.
2: Too bad I only got one dish for your last meal, Marshal.
1: A man can keep sassy on meat alone, Stubble.
2: Yeah, you can. Well, it looks about done. At least this here piece is...
1: All right, I've got your gun, Stubble, so don't try anything.
3: Burn me.
1: Just a few coals. It won't hurt you. Now shut up and get on your horse. Now move.
3: I'll kill you for this, Marshal. You can't hurt me like that.
1: On your horse. Come on now. Get up there. Get up there. Now you just sit there. I'm going to throw a noose around your neck, so keep your hands down. There. As soon as I get mounted, we're going to ride toward Dodge. And you do anything I don't like, and I'll jerk you off your horse and drag you the rest of the way.

0: Jail's on the left. See it?
1: I see it.
0: All right, pull up. Shiloh! Shiloh!
2: Hello, Marshal.
3: This the other one?
0: Yeah. Trevitt got here.
3: More dead than alive, but he's here. That was rough, Marshal. Real rough.
0: Yeah. How about Chester, Shiloh? Tell me.
3: Doc ain't sure yet, but he's alive.
0: Lock Stobo up. I'm going over to Doc's.
3: Sure, Marshal.
0: Chester was asleep, but Doc let me take a look at him. It seemed to me that he had more trouble breathing than before. Doc said another day might see him out of it. There was nothing I could do, so I went out for a steak and some sleep. The next morning, I went back to the jail.
3: Morning, Marshal.
0: Everything all right, Shiloh?
3: Doc looked over your prisoners. Trevitt's pretty sick yet, but Stobo's all right. Got a few burns, is all. Nothing could hurt that moose.
0: Well, hanging might.
3: Sure. What if Chester pulls through?
4: You can't hold us in, Marshal. There's no law that says you...
0: I don't like the sound of your voice, Trevitt.
4: But you...
0: Be quiet!
1: Don't worry, Trevitt. There's nothing he can do.
0: You too, Stobo. Shut the door, Shiloh. I don't even want to look at him.
3: You know, that Stobo is a mean one, but I feel kind of sorry for Trevitt.
0: And then why don't you go cry about it someplace else? I don't feel sorry.
3: Now, don't you take it out on me, Marshal. I didn't send Chester off to do my job.
0: Yeah. Yeah, you're right. I'm sorry, Shiloh. Why don't you go get some breakfast? I'll wait here now.
3: I'll be back later.

0: Hello, Matt.
1: What is it, Doc?
0: Chester. He's going to be all right.
1: You sure?
0: Of course, Matt. His breathing has changed. The pressure's off somewhere. Oh, he's going to be fine.
1: That's good, good. That's good.
0: Well, of course, he'll be in some pain for a while yet.
1: Yeah. All right, Doc. I'll come see him in a little while.
0: I'll tell him, Matt.
1: Okay. All right, come on, Trevor.
0: Where to?
1: Come on, I said.
2: What's up, Marshal?
1: I'll be back for you, Stobo. Get going, Trevor.
3: Trooper Stobo did it, not me. You can't do anything to me.
1: Shut up. Trevor, your horse is down at the National. You go get on it.
3: You turning me loose?
1: You go get your horse and ride, and don't ever come back to Dodge, not while I'm alive. Now go on before I change my mind.
3: Sure. Sure, I'll go.
1: You're next, Stobo.
2: What'd you do with Trevitt? Put a knife on him?
1: Turn him loose. Come on, get out of that cell.
2: Am I free to?
1: You will be in a little while.
4: Marshal? Marshal, I just saw Doc, and he says it just... Hey, where you going with Stobo?
2: And he shoot me in the back, probably. Right, Marshal?
1: I'm going to do what I should have done 3 days ago when I sent Chester after you. Bring him out back, Shadow.
4: All right, let's go, Stobo. Slow and easy now.
2: Over here. You're going to drag me, is that it? Will you try that?
1: That's what you'd do, isn't it, Stobo?
2: Don't you try.
1: Never mind. Here, Shadow. Oh, my gun.
4: Look, Marshal, don't...
2: You're going to fight me. Well, Marshal, you're crazier than I thought. Why, I'll tear your throat out.
1: If he wins, let him go, Shadow.
4: Maybe I will.
1: I said you'll let him go.
4: All right, Marshal, all right. I guess this is your party.
2: Come on, Marshal. I'll make it short for you. Real short.
1: You're big, Stobo. But you're stupid. You're ugly, stupid.
2: Why, you... Drag Chester.
4: All right, Marshal. Marshal. That's enough. Marshal. Come on.
0: That's enough.
1: All right. Give me my guns, Shiloh. Here.
4: You don't look too good, Marshal. I better get the doc.
1: He's hurt, but he isn't dead. If he can't ride, throw him on the stage, but get him out of here. If I see him again, I'll shoot him.

0: Chester.
1: Christmas, Dillon. My, what happened to you?
0: I've been lecturing a couple of hard-nosed cowboys. One of them in particular.
1: I see. I'm sorry, Mr. Dillon. Them two kind of got the drop on me.
0: Yeah, they sure did.
1: Mr. Dillon?
0: Yeah.
1: Mr. Dillon, I've been thinking. And...
0: Yeah, what is it?
1: Well, Mr. Dillon, I ain't much help to you here. Maybe it'd be better I've been thinking...
0: Well, you just stop thinking.
1: Yes, sir.
0: Chester, I'm going to tell you something. I need you here. You see, you're the only man in Dodge that I can really trust. The only one.
1: Yes, sir. Well, you can trust me, Mr. Dillon.
0: Yeah, I know that. And I'm thanking you. But, you know, you're sure no help to me lying there. You're no help to me at all.
1: Well, I don't aim to stay here long. Doc says I'll be up and around again for too long.
0: Now, look, Chester. I'll go get patched up, and then we'll make Kitty come over and fix us some steaks, and we'll have some beer, too, huh? What do you say?
1: That'd be fine, Mr. Dillon. My, I sure would like

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Produced and directed in Hollywood by Norman McDonald, stars William Conrad as Matt Dillon, U.S. Marshal. The story was specially written for Gunsmoke by John Meston. Featured in the cast were Barney Phillips, Harry Bartell, Vic Perrin, Lawrence Dobkin, and Sam Edwards. Harley Bear is Chester, Howard McNear is Doc, and Georgia Ellis is Kitty. 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

Around Dodge City and in the territory on West, there's just one way to handle the killers and the spoilers, and that's with a U.S. Marshal and the smell of gun smoke.

0: Gunsmoke, starring William Conrad. The story of the violence that moved west with young America. And the story of a man who moved with it.
1: I'm that man. Matt Dillon, United States Marshal. The first man they look for and the last they want to meet. It's a chancy job, and it makes a man watchful and a little lonely.

0: that is, ain't growing wood like they used to. 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You just can't get it to burn. Everybody knows you can't cook none without an even fire. I'm sorry about it. I might just as well decide to chew on a piece of jerky and let it go at that.
1: Oh, Chester, you got the beans ready?
0: Now, you know they ain't ready, Mr. Dillon. Beans has got to cook long and slow before you can eat them.
1: They seem mighty slow to me.
0: Well, it ain't easy to cook them, this wet wood that's laying around here. It ain't dried out like it needs to do for a decent fire.
1: You know, you're getting pretty fussy, Chester, for a fellow who's camped out half his life.
0: A man gets tired of it sometimes, Mr. Dillon. A man likes a few comforts when he's cooking his dinner.
1: Like that old pot-bellied stove back in Dodge, huh?
0: Well, now, a decent stove don't hurt none, I can tell you that.
1: Come on, Chester, stop your bleating, will you?
0: Got me a decent slab of pork.
1: A what?
0: A decent slab of pork for the beans, Mr. Dillon. They ain't hardly worth fussing about that.
1: You want to ride into Dodge and get some?
0: Well, that's a day and a night's ride.
1: Well, then why don't you quit complaining now? How long before we eat?
0: Well, at least about an hour or two, I expect. Them beans should just set and simmer. That
1: all right, so let them set and simmer. We'll go check that line shack for old man Goss, like we promised, huh?
0: Guess that'll be all right.
1: You bet it'll be all right. Come on.

0: Yeah, I don't smell anything burning, Chester.
1: Why, of course not. I wouldn't leave them so they'd burn, Mr. Dillon.
0: Well, I'm glad to hear that. Oh, I'm tired and I'm hungry.
1: You know, there's some cooks on the chuck wagons that won't let you touch their beans till they've set all night.
0: Well, I'm not about to wait all night, so why don't you dish them up and I'll say to the horses, huh?
1: Well, sure. I was just telling you, there's some folks that's mighty particular about their... Mr. Dillon?
0: What?
1: They're gone.
0: Oh, what are you talking about?
1: Them beans. They're gone.
0: What?
1: And they wasn't rightly done yet, neither.
0: Whoever took them wasn't too particular, I guess.
1: Maybe it was an animal, Mr. Dillon.
0: No animal would come into it with a fire like that.
1: I guess you're right.
0: And there's nothing spilled.
1: No, they ain't.
0: Your animal's a two-footed one, all right.
1: I declare. Looks like they was just dragging along, don't it?
0: Yeah.
1: You gonna track them?
0: I don't begrudge anybody a free meal, Chester, but I wanted some of those beans myself.
1: Yes, sir. Say, you reckon I better go get the horses?
0: No, not yet. Let's see where these tracks lead to.
1: Them prints are going right down the creek, ain't they?
0: Yeah. Maybe he didn't have a horse.
1: Nobody don't go around without no horse, Mr. Dillon.
0: Unless you don't have one.
1: Well, yes, but then...
0: Hey, Chester, keep your eyes open in these bushes, huh?
1: Yes, sir, I am.
0: Down this way.
1: Here, looky there. There's my bean pot.
0: Yeah. Look yonder.
1: Well, I declare it's a woman.
0: Yeah,

0: easy, Chester.
1: She alive?
0: She's still breathing.
1: She don't look very good, Mr. Dillon. Just look at them bruises.
0: Mm-hmm. She's been beaten, all right. She looks half starved.
1: She didn't even get to eat them beans she stole.
0: We gotta get her to Doc.
1: She ain't fit to ride, is she, Mr. Dillon?
0: No. Chester.
1: Yes, sir?
0: You notice that old wagon out back of old man Goss's shack?
1: Yes, sir, I seen it.
0: Oh, you ride up here and get it, huh?
1: Well, but there wasn't no horse.
0: Well, you'll have to hitch your horse and lead him, huh?
1: All right. If you think you'll settle down enough to pull that wagon...
0: It's the only chance we have, Chester. Go on, now.
1: Yes, sir.
0: Chester.
2: Chester?
0: If there are any old blankets in the shack, put them in the wagon, huh?
2: All right, Mr. Dillon, I'll do that.

0: Hold up a minute, Chester. I want to take a look at her.
1: All right, sir.
2: How does she seem, Mr. Dillon?
0: Yeah, it's hard to tell, Chester. She hasn't moved. Yeah, she's still alive, anyway.
2: Poor thing.
0: Yeah, whoever she was running from gave her plenty of cause. All right, you get on my horse, Chester. I'll lead the wagon for a while.
2: No, I ain't tired, Mr. Dillon. I can go on walking.
0: Go on, Chester. Mount up. I want to stretch my legs.
2: I'll say one thing. You're going to have plenty of time to stretch them between here and Dodge.
0: Yeah, I guess you're right. All right, let's go.

0: I swear and declare, McMillan, I didn't think we'd ever get here.
1: I'm just glad the wagon hung together.
0: I don't suppose it'd go much farther, and that's a fact.
1: Well, it doesn't have to. Come on, let's get her up to Doc.
0: All right.
1: Now you take her shoulders. We'll lift her together.
0: Yes, sir.
1: All right. Now. Careful now, Chester. Take her up easy.
0: I am. Sure do hope Doc's here.
1: Yeah.
2: Matt and Chester, what's the matter? Who is it?
0: It's a woman, Doc.
2: Yes, I see it is. Where'd she come from?
1: We don't know, Doc. She was out near Hat Creek when we found her.
2: Yes. You didn't get her here any too soon.
0: She's pretty bad off, ain't she, Doc?
2: She's in bad shape, Chester. Yes, she is.
1: She took a mean beating.
2: Well, it isn't the beating that worries me so much.
1: How's that?
2: This woman is nearly starved to death. Now, Chester, pour some water in that pan for me, would you?
0: Yeah, Doc, sure. Here you are, Doc.
2: Yeah? Oh, yes. Thank you. This is an ugly business, Matt.
1: Yeah. Think she'll be all right?
2: She has a chance. It's a little too early to say how good a chance.
1: You'll keep her here?
2: Yes, of course I'll keep her here.
1: Thanks, Doc. I don't know if you'll get paid.
2: Oh, stop wasting my time. Help me get her into bed.
1: All right, Doc. Come on, Chester. Here, give me a hand.

0: And you don't know who she is?
1: Don't know anything about her. Just that she was badly hurt and hungry.
0: Shame. Is she a young woman, Matt?
1: Kitty, that's kind of hard to tell. She was so skinny and so sick.
0: Yeah. Well, I hope she comes out of it all right.
1: The doc said she was doing a little better this morning.
0: That's good. Maybe I could go see her when she feels well enough.
1: Would you, Kitty? That'd be nice.
0: Sure. We women have to hang together.
1: Or hang separately.
0: Oh, that's a lawman's attempt at a joke if I ever heard one. you want me, Sam?
2: I came to speak to the marshal, Miss Kitty.
1: Well, what can I do for you, Sam?
2: That big fellow at the bar, Marshal.
1: Down at this inn?
2: That's the one. He's been asking after you. I thought maybe you'd sooner see him over there.
1: Yeah, Sam, thanks. See you later, Kitty. I'm the marshal. You were looking for me?
3: You got my woman.
1: What's your name?
3: My name? Jedro. I come from a woman.
1: What makes you think I've got her?
3: You were seen. You brung her here in the wagon.
1: Are you the one who beat her?
3: I'm her husband.
1: That's not what I ask you. Did you beat her?
3: That ain't rightly none of your business, Marshal.
1: It is if she dies.
3: Allie? Allie ain't gonna die.
1: Well, the doctor isn't so sure.
3: I come to get her.
1: She's in no shape to be moved.
3: I come to get her, you hear?
1: Now you listen to me.
3: No, you listen to me. You ain't gonna tell me what to do about my woman.
1: All right, come on, get out of here. No need
3: you
1: for a
3: You ain't
1: ruckus.
3: Telling me
1: Yes,
3: what...
1: I am telling you. Now, no, come you... on outside. Come on. Just stand easy. Maybe we can talk.
3: There's nothing to talk about. A man's got a right to see his wife.
1: Man's supposed to treat her decently.
3: I got a right to see her. Now, the law says that.
1: All right, Jedro, I'll take you to see her.
3: More like it.
1: But I'll be there, too. Come on.

0: Oh, it's you, Matt.
1: Hello, Doc. This man's name is Jedro. He's the woman's husband.
0: Oh, yes.
1: He wants to see her.
0: Well, now...
2: And I got right.
1: Will it hurt her, Doc?
0: I don't know if she'll even know him. I shouldn't think she'd want to see him.
2: She's my woman.
1: Yeah, she's your woman. It's all right, Doc. I'll take him in there for a minute.
0: All right, Matt. If you say so. Come on in. Don't touch him.
1: He won't. Allie?
2: I've come to get you, Allie.
3: Jedro.
2: Come to take you back.
3: Jedro.
1: She turned her head away.
0: Let me get to her. She's unconscious again. She won't speak anymore now.
1: All right, Jedro, come on out.
2: I come to get you, Allie.
1: That depends on the doc, Jedro.
0: And on the good Lord.

0: cheated on you.
1: She's gone, Matt. The woman's gone.
0: You mean Hallie?
1: Yes, Matt. I had to go out to the Maury place tonight on a call. When I got back, she was gone. Well, she can't stand it, Matt. She's not well enough.
0: Well, hand me that other boot, will you, Doc?
1: Jedro must have been waiting.
0: Yeah.
1: And that wagon's gone, too. That old one you left out back of the office.
0: Oh, thanks, Doc. I'll go get the horses. Go get Chester for me, will you? And have him meet me at the livery stable.
1: Sure, Matt. And I'm awfully sorry this happened.
0: But don't worry about it, Doc. We'll get her.
1: I hope so, Matt. I hope so.

0: It'd have been a sight easier if that general would have took his woman off in the daytime.
1: He's not interested in it being easy, Chester.
0: Well, no, but just ain't no sense in everybody losing a night's sleep.
1: Won't kill you.
2: I reckon not, but all things.
1: Looks like that might be the wagon there ahead.

0: hold up, Jedro.
1: I keep telling you, Marshal, she's my woman.
0: She's not in any shape to move, Jedro.
1: And that just ain't none of your affair.
0: I told you once it's my affair when somebody is killed, and this would be a killing just like a shooting. Now, come on, stop the wagon. All right, grab the reins, Chester.
2: Oh, oh, here now. Oh.
0: Now, you listen to me, Jedro. This woman has a right to decent care until she's well again. She has a right to decide for herself whether she wants to go back with you.
1: No, I do the deciding.
0: She might even want to file charges against you for the beating you gave her. She's going to get the chance.
1: Marshal, her place is with me.
0: Not right now, it isn't. Now, come on, climb down from the wagon.
1: Well, I ain't doing that.
0: I said climb down.
1: You ain't going to shoot me, Marshal, because I ain't wearing no gun. Ain't no way for you to get me down.
0: Yes, there is. You're coming down.
1: No, there ain't. God! My arm. You let go of my arm. Pull it off.
0: All right, get up.
1: Oh, my arm. You could have broke it.
0: You're lucky I didn't.
1: Ain't no call to break my arm.
0: Now, you listen to me. I'm going to drive your wife back to Dodge, and if I see you around there again before she's well, I'll lock you up if I have to break both your arms to
1: Man's
0: do it.
1: Man's got a right
0: yeah,
1: to have his woman.
0: Woman has a right, too, Jedro. All right, come on, Chester. We're heading back.

0: Look at there. There's one.
1: Well, sir, I tell you one thing, Miss Young. This new bat, the circus, these fellas on these wanted posters sure don't get no better looking, do they?
2: We all can't be handsome like you, Chester.
1: Yeah, my goodness. Dylan, I ain't handsome, but I don't look like no desperado, I'll tell you that.
2: Oh, I guess you don't at that.
3: Marshal Dillon?
2: Yes, ma'am. I'm Marshal Dillon.
3: Well, I'm Hallie, and I come to thank you.
2: Hallie?
3: Well, Doc Adams told me all you done, fetching me to him and all.
2: Oh, Hallie. Yes, I guess I didn't recognize you looking so well like that.
3: Yes, I got my strength.
2: Oh, Hallie, this is Chester Proudfoot. He helped me bring you.
3: Yes, I come to thank you too, Mr. Proudfoot.
1: Oh, my, well, that's all right, ma'am.
2: Doc said that you'd been out to Winter's place for a few weeks. Right?
3: They took me in, Marshal, like I was one of them. I'm beholden to them all.
2: Sure looks like they fed you all right.
3: Yes, I've took on some, and that's a fact.
2: Fine.
3: Marshal,
2: Yes, Hallie?
3: I got another reason for coming to see you.
2: Well, I figured you might, Hallie. What do you want me to do?
3: Well, that's just it, Marshal. I don't want you to do nothing.
2: Well, what do you mean?
3: Well, it's that I'm trying to save you some trouble, like Marshal.
2: How's that?
3: I just want to save you the trouble of coming after me.
2: What? You think Jedro's coming again?
3: No, Marshal. It ain't Jedro. It's me. I'm going back.
2: Going back?
3: Yes, Marshal. I'm going back to Jedro.
2: Oh, you don't have to do that, Hallie. He can't force you to.
3: He ain't forcing me none. He don't even know it.
2: Well, then why?
3: He'll be needing me, Marshal. The crop's coming in.
2: What if he treats you so badly?
3: Jedro don't mean no harm. And if we get a good crop, maybe we'd have enough to eat this year. And Jedro ain't took mean so often when he's eating regular.
2: Hallie, you've been a very sick woman. You better think this over.
3: I've been thinking. That's my place out there. I spoke up to the preacher that I'd take Jedro.
2: The law will protect you, Hallie. You don't have to go back to him.
3: Yes, I do, Marshal. Yes, I do. A woman belongs where her man is. I'm thanking you, Marshal, but I'm going back.
1: Miss Dillon, is that right?
2: I don't know if it's right or not, but that's the way it's going to be.
1: You mean you ain't going to keep her from going back?
2: No, Chester, I'm not. If Jedro hasn't kept her from going back, nobody else can.

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Produced and directed in Hollywood by Norman McDonald, stars William Conrad as Matt Dillon, U.S. Marshal. The story was specially written for Gunsmoke by Marion Clark, with editorial supervision by John Meston. Featured in the cast were Lawrence Dobkin, Virginia Christine, and James Musser. Harley Bear is Chester, Howard McNear is Doc, and Georgia Ellis is Kitty. 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

around Dodge City and in the territory on West, there's just one way to handle the killers and the spoilers, and that's with a U.S. Marshal and the smell of guns.

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0: I just don't understand why you couldn't sleep, Mr. Jones. Unless you had the colic or something.
1: I feel fine, Chester. I just got a few things to take care of at the bank, that's all.
0: Oh, but the bank's open all day.
1: Yeah, it's the early bird that catches the worm, they say.
0: You know, my mommy used to tell us that one about being healthy, wealthy, and wise. She used to rot us out of bed every morning at daylight on account of.
1: That's a good saying, too.
0: Yeah. I don't know what become of my brothers, but I sure ain't living in a very big house.
1: Yeah, maybe you ought to come in here more often.
0: I've got no business with the bank, Mr. Dillon. Good morning, Mr. Hogg.
2: Good morning, Chester. Morning, Marshal Dillon.
1: Morning, Mr. Hogg. I'll be over there in a minute, as soon as I straighten this stuff out here.
2: Good morning, Marshal.
1: Oh, good morning, Mr. Papp.
2: You taking money out, Marshal, or putting it in?
1: Neither, Mr. Papp. This is a government business.
3: Cashier, I haven't a minute to lose.
4: Certainly, sir. What can I do for you?
3: I want a loan of money immediately.
0: Say, yeah. The fellow's pretty excited, ain't he?
4: Well, do what we can, sir. First of all, how much do you want?
3: $20,000.
4: $20,000? Mr. Papp.
2: Right away. Excuse me, Marshal.
4: Gentlemen, this is our president. You'll have to talk with him.
2: I heard you say $20,000, gentlemen. Now, that's a lot of money. What do you have for collateral?
5: My collateral's right here in this envelope. You may look at it, but don't reveal it to these other gentlemen.
2: These are playing cards.
5: Don't name them.
2: I'm afraid I don't understand.
5: Look, I've been in a poker game at the Lady Gay all night. And right now, there's about $40,000 in that pot. There's some good hands out, and I've put every cent I have into it already. And now they give me just 20 minutes to come up with more money.
2: Well, I certainly wish you luck, sir, but I never heard...
5: You've seen my hand in that envelope. You can lend me the money on that.
2: But surely you don't expect the bank to enter a gambling game.
5: These gentlemen are also in the game. They came along to see that those cards aren't changed. And the other men are watching the table in the back room at the Lady Gay. It's all fair and square, I assure you.
2: Well, gentlemen...
5: I'll gladly pay you 10% interest, Mr. Pat.
6: You've only got 5 minutes left, Hook.
2: Well, come along, gentlemen. We'll step into my office. Marshal, I'd like to see you before you go.
1: Yeah, sure.
0: Well, now, that's about the craziest thing I ever did here.
1: Well, I must have a pretty good hand.
0: I know, but you don't think Mr. Papp's going to lend him no $20,000 on it?
1: I doubt it, Chester. There. Well, let's take care of this stuff, huh? This government business, Mr. Hogg. You know what to do with it.
4: Certainly, Marshal Dillon.
1: Now, let's see here.
2: Marshal.
1: Huh?
2: I want you to come with me.
1: What?
2: These gentlemen, there's a poker game. I've got the money here. I think you'd better come along just to be safe.
1: You mean you gave him his $20,000?
2: Yes, of course. Come over here, Marshal. I'll tell you. Marshal, that man Hook there has 4 aces and a 10 in his hand. It's a sure thing. Why, the bank stands to make $2,000 on this loan. It won't take but a few minutes.
1: You run the bank, Mr. Papp, but are you sure that you ought to take a gamble with other people's money this way?
2: But I can't lose. There's no chance in a million. I want you to protect this money till I get it back here.
1: Well, all right, I'll see nobody takes it at the point of a gun if you think that'll help.
2: Yeah, come along, then. Hook's only got a few minutes to get back in the game.

0: hand, Hook. All the trouble you've been to.
1: You'll see it. What do you got? All blue. Five little hearts. They're no good. Voices.
0: Well, look at my hearts. They read 2, 3, 4, 5, and 6.
2: Straight flush. Your aces lose, Hook.
1: Four aces. How could he have a straight flush?
0: I got it dealt right out of the deck, Hook. Right out of the deck. Nice part, huh? Adding up?
2: He won.
1: Mr. Pep, I don't know what to say.
2: $20,000 just like that. $20,000, and it's not even my money.
1: Now, Mr. Pap, don't you worry. I only borrowed that money. You get it back. You have my word as a Confederate gentleman on that.
2: Hook, please, Hook. I've got to have it back. It's not my money. I have to put it back in the bank. Oh, I'd be ruined if people find out about this.
1: You only loaned the money. I lost it. I'll send for it today, sir. I'll wire my agents. They'll have it on the next train that leaves St. Louis.
2: No, Hook. I don't think that'll happen.
1: My word as a gentleman, sir. But you must be patient.
2: No, I shouldn't have done it. I had no right to do it.
3: Chester, go tell Doc I want to see him, huh?
4: Sure.
3: All right, listen to me, all of you. I don't want a word said about this to anybody. The bank is important to Dodge, and this could ruin it. Do you all understand? All right, then see to it, or there'll be trouble for all of you. Pap.
2: Oh, Marshal, I should have listened to you. I'm ruined now.
3: Maybe Hook's got money. I don't know. But if not, we'll figure something out. People will give you time.
2: Oh, no, they won't. As soon as they hear about this, there won't be any bank. They won't trust it anymore.
3: They have to. It's the only bank there is.
2: What'll my wife think? My children? I can't face it, Marshal. I just can't.
3: You go back to the bank and tell the cashier to keep his mouth shut about this. You've got to give it time.
2: Sure, Marshal. I'll go. I'll go.
1: Marshal? I'm sorry for that man, but he has no reason to worry. I'll send for the money once.
3: Yeah, you do that, Hook. Send for the money. Now, what are your names, gentlemen?
0: My name's Shaneways, Marshal. I'm sorry for that banker, but it's nothing to do with me. I won this money fair, and I'm keeping it.
3: Certainly, of course you are. Who are you, mister?
5: Borden. And I agree with Shaneways. Gambling money's fair money.
3: Nobody's arguing about that. Just remember what I said. Don't talk about this.
6: Oh, Matt, there you are. Chester said you wanted me. What's happened? I didn't hear any shooting.
3: Everything's all right, Doc.
6: Oh? Well, you look familiar. Don't I know you?
1: I haven't had the pleasure, sir.
6: Oh, maybe not. No, I guess not. My mistake.
3: Never mind them, Doc. Come on with me. Doc, I want you to go over to the bank. Mr. Papp is pretty upset. See what you can do for him. Give him a bromide or something, huh?
6: Oh, sure. Yes, maybe. What's wrong with him, anyway?
3: He just lost $20,000 in a poker game.
6: He what?
3: He wasn't playing. He lent the money on the strength of what looked like a good hand. That man Hook came into the bank for it with the other two.
6: Oh, he brought his cards along and raised the loan that way, huh?
3: What? How did you know?
6: Well, I heard of that once, man, down in New Orleans, years ago.
3: Well, what happened?
6: Well, the same thing. Fella got the money and lost it, that's all.
3: You mean it was fixed between him and the others?
6: Oh, sure. Oh, it was fixed, all right.
3: Well, how did they find out?
6: Well, the fellow that borrowed the money got drunk and talked. They put him in jail, but the others got away clean.
3: Doc, that gray-haired man you thought you recognized, the name's Hook. Are you sure that you never saw him before?
6: Oh, a lot of people look familiar at first glance, Matt. You know how it is.
3: In New Orleans, you didn't know the men who pulled the trick on the bank, did you?
6: Well, now, people said that they'd come down on the riverboat. I was doctor on the Tennessee Belle then, but I never met them. Not to my knowledge, anyway.
3: Do you recall hearing their names?
6: Oh, Well, that was a long time ago, Matt.
3: Look, Doc, those three back there may have pulled the same thing just now. Hook looked familiar to you. Now, maybe he remembers you, too.
6: Well, he just said that he'd never met me, Matt.
3: Yeah, but he could be lying.
6: Well, sure, but I can't place him. Probably never saw him before.
3: All right, go see what you can do for poor old Pap. He's in a bad shape.
6: Sure, Matt.

0: Do you see speed laws and other regulations as restrictive? Well, that could be more infantile than believing one can prove his superiority by ignoring a stoplight. Unfortunately, too many drivers on the road subscribe to that kind of emotional outlook. The result is tragic. Almost 85% of all traffic accidents in America are caused by careless, childish driving. We hope sincerely that your attitudes are adult. We hope you know our traffic laws and the people who enforce them are there to help save your life.
1: Hello, Matt.
2: Kitty.
1: You know Mr. Hook? This is Marshal Dillon.
2: We met earlier.
3: Yes, indeed.
2: I'd like for you to come with me, Hook.
3: What for?
2: Just do it, huh?
3: Whatever you say, Marshal. I'll be back, Miss Kitty.
1: Yeah, sure.
2: All right, Mr. Varden, Mr. Shaneways, you're coming with me.
4: What?
3: What? Now, is this an arrest?
2: Now, what would I be arresting you for, Shaneways?
4: Nothing. You got no reason.
2: That's right. All right, come on, let's go.
3: What's the idea of bringing us here, Marshal?
5: Good morning, gentlemen. Where can I... Oh, hello, Marshal.
2: Lum, these men want their pictures taken.
4: Now, wait a minute, Marshal.
2: Can you do it right away, Lum?
5: Yeah, I certainly can, Marshal. And, gentlemen, you'll be the very first to stand before my new drop, the ancient temples of Greece. It'll lend you dignity and power.
4: What's the idea of this, Marshal?
2: Lum here is going to take your pictures, that's all. Front and side views both, huh, Lum?
5: Yeah, certainly, Marshal, certainly.
2: And if you gentlemen leave Dodge, any one of you, it'll make it a lot easier for the law to find you and bring you back wherever you go.
4: Well, this is outrageous. I'm not going to stand
3: for it. Now, wait, Barton. I agree the Marshal's being a little high-handed, but after all, he must protect himself in his job. But since we've done nothing wrong, we have nothing to fear.
4: Sure, Hook's right, Barton.
3: I'll go first. Are you ready, Mr. Lum?
5: Right this way, sir.
2: And Lum.
5: Why, yes, sir.
2: Bring the pictures over to the office when they're finished, huh?
5: Yes, sir, Marshal.

0: Well, I'm a pretty good photographer, Mr. Dillon.
1: Yeah, those aren't bad. Lock them up in the safe, will you?
0: Yes, sir. You reckon this will keep them in Dodge?
1: No, not if they really get scared, it won't.
0: Well, they're guilty, all right, ain't they, Mr. Dillon?
1: I can't prove a thing, Chester, one way or the other.
0: Ah, hello, Doc. Well, what's the matter?
2: Matt, bad news.
1: What is it, Doc?
2: Well, Mrs. Papp sent for me a little while ago. I just came from there.
1: Yeah?
2: Matt, he killed himself. Suicide.
1: What? Papp?
2: About an hour ago.
0: Oh, that poor man.
1: Well, how's Mrs. Papp taking it?
2: Well, not a tear so far, but I suppose she'll break down later. A neighbor woman's there with her.
1: Does she know why he did it?
2: Yeah, seems he told her all about it. And then he went out and shot himself.
1: There's no stopping it now. The story will be all over town in no time.
2: Yeah. Well, what are you going to do now, Matt?
1: I don't know, Doc. I just don't know.

0: I'll buy you a drink, Kitty.
1: Oh, gosh, I'd like it, Matt, but I just said I'd join Hook over at the table.
0: And I'd like to talk to him, too. I'll just sit with you for a few minutes, huh?
1: Oh, it's fine with me. I don't know about him, though.
0: I don't think he'll object. I just got time for a smoke, Hook. I didn't think you'd mind.
2: Why, no, you're quite welcome, Marsh. Buy you a drink?
0: No, thanks.
2: I want you to know I sent for that money today, Marshal, just as I promised.
0: I'm afraid you're a little late.
2: Late?
0: Mr. Papp shot himself.
2: He did?
1: You mean Mr. Papp, the banker?
0: Yeah.
1: Why, Matt?
0: Maybe Hook will explain it, Kitty.
2: Well, now, Marshal, you can't hold me responsible in any way at all.
0: I didn't say I could, Hook. But you seem kind of nervous about it.
2: Well, naturally, I'm upset. After all, the man did me a great favor. I don't...
0: Yeah, sure, sure. Tell me something, Hook. How were you in New Orleans last?
2: New Orleans? Why do you ask that, Marshal?
0: I'm just curious.
2: I've never been in New Orleans. Does that answer your question?
0: That's good enough. Now, goodbye, Kitty. I'll drop by later.
1: Sure, Matt.
0: And Hook, it still goes about not leaving town.
2: I like it here, Marshal.
0: Yeah, you should.

0: I've been looking everywhere for you, Mr. Dillon. Delmonico's, Lady Gay, everywhere. This is the last place to hit.
1: What is it, Chester?
0: Here, just you read this.
1: Marshal, we're taking Doc along. If you follow us, we'll kill him. Where'd you get this, Chester?
0: It was under the door when I opened up this morning. I ran up to Doc right away, and sure enough, Mr. Dillon, he's gone.
1: Come on. Now, you go check the depot and the stage line. I'll go over to the livery stables.
0: All right, sir.
1: I'll meet you back at the office.
0: Yes, sir.

0: It's the marshal.
1: You're out early today.
2: Not early enough.
1: Yeah, what can I do for you?
2: I want to know if you rented out any horses last night.
1: Why, sure, a few. Why?
2: Did you rent four to anybody? Four in a bunch?
1: Why, yeah, sure did. They'd be back today, so they said.
2: Who said?
1: Oh, they're strangers to me. They paid me in advance, though, their greenhorns.
2: What time was this, Mark?
1: Oh, it was late. Yeah, way after midnight it was. Why, something wrong?
2: Tell me once, what did they look like?
1: Well, one was an old fella, you know, gray hair. He didn't give his name, though. I don't think I got much of a look at the other fella.
2: You have any idea which trail they took out of town?
1: No, don't. But one of them said something about St. Louis. That's not much help, is it?
2: That might be. Thanks, Marshal.
1: Oh, one thing, Marshal.
2: Yeah?
1: If you're riding after them, those horses they got are just crow bait. I didn't figure they could handle anything better than that.

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Okay.

0: nothing to do but take a chance and ride east. Luck was with us, though, and within an hour, we cut their trail. Four horses leave a pretty fair track, and we followed it, riding hard. By dusk, we could tell by their sign that we'd nearly caught up with them. And soon after dark, we spotted their fire. These were gentlemen, maybe, but they were mighty poor hands on the prairie. We left our horses and went ahead on foot.
1: We're going to shoot it out with them, Mr. John?
0: No, we can't chance it, Chester. They'd kill Doc. Here, hold up a minute. Yeah, that's their horses just ahead.
1: They sure staked them a good piece from camp.
0: Yeah. Lie down.
1: What are we doing, Mr. John?
0: I will wait. Those men are mighty green at this game. I think we can steal their horses without any trouble at all.
1: Just leave my foot, huh?
0: Yeah. Now, look, Chester, when we get those horses, I want you to pick up ours and take the whole bunch out of sight. I'm going to crawl into that tall grass just to the left of the fire there and hide until morning.
1: Mr. Dillon, why can't I go with you? Every time we get in trouble, you ought to send me off somewhere. You always do everything alone.
0: Chester, will you do as I tell you?
1: Yes, sir.
0: Now, you just wait till you hear gunfire, and then you ride in fast and bring all the horses.
1: All right. Good luck.
0: By dawn next morning, I was half burrowed into the ground and covered by blue-stemmed grass not more than 30 feet from their camp. I could hear their talk all right, but I couldn't see them unless they were on their feet. Shaneways had already gone out after the horses, and pretty soon he was back.
2: Slipped their ropes, that's what, every last one of them.
3: What are we going to do now?
2: You and Shaneways will go after them, that's what. I'll stay here and guard Doc. But hurry up, we got to get moving.
3: Come on, Varden. We'll never find them.
2: You can have this country, Doc. I don't know why you ever left that salt berth you had on the Tennessee Belle.
4: Well, I didn't have to leave it. That's more than you can say about New Orleans.
2: Any more of that talk, you'll get your throat slashed like a fat shoat, Doc.
4: Spoken like a true gentleman, a Hook. Or whatever your name is.
2: Doc, if you hadn't talked so much in the first place, you wouldn't be where you are now.
4: Oh, you're a fool, Hook. I might have seen you somewhere, but I sure couldn't connect you with that New Orleans business. Anyway, you've given yourself away now.
2: How?
4: Don't you know there wasn't a thing the law could do until you ran? Well, you'd be caught sure now. Then why don't you untie my hands and I can't eat this way?
2: You manage.
0: I let Doc and Hook wrangle on till I figured the other two men had walked about a half a mile from camp, and then I waited until Hook had his back to me. I stood up, slowly moved quietly forward. Doc saw me, almost spoiled the game, but he caught himself in time and then started another argument with Hook. I was about 15 feet away when Doc suddenly kicked the coffee pot off the fire and all over Hook's leg.
4: Ah,
0: all right, don't move, Hook.
4: Marshal.
0: Here, I'll take your gun. Come on.
4: Easy now, Marshal. Don't shoot.
0: Now get Doc's hands untied and be quick about it.
4: Yes. Get it off, Marshal. Take it easy. Oh, that feels better. Hook, if I weren't a professional man, I'd punch you right in the eye.
0: Never mind, Doc. Here, put his gun in your belt.
4: Yes, I'm just mad enough. I'd like to have an excuse to use it. Matt, so what are you... Well, you'll have them back here in no time.
0: Where have they got the money, Doc?
4: Well, in that saddlebag over there. See
0: all right,
4: that yellow one?
0: Get it, will you?
4: Yeah, sure.
0: All right, get on that horse, Doc. You too, Hook. Quick now.
5: There they come. See him, Mr. Dillon?
0: Yeah, I see him.
5: Hey, they're shooting at us.
0: They can't hit us from there. Come on, let's ride.
5: We just gonna ride off and leave them, Matt?
0: We've got you, Doc. We've got Hook, and we got the money.
5: They'll die out there, Marshal. None of us knows how to live on this prairie.
0: Maybe they'll learn. It's a good way.
5: But you're murdering those men.
0: They'll be all right for a few days, Hook. All meet in prison. All right, ease up. We've left them.
5: What are you going to do about them?
0: They're full of fight right now, that's all. I want a cap to kill them to take them. But in a few days, they'll be so hungry and scared, we can walk right up to them. Nobody will get hurt that way. Neither them nor us.
1: Mr. Dillon?
0: Yeah, what is it, Chester?
1: Mr. Dillon, later in a couple of days, Let me come back and bring him in. Just me this time.
0: Now, Chester, I...
1: Please.
0: Okay, Chester, you can do it. Alone.
1: Thank you.
5: All right, Hook. Ride a little faster there. We ain't got all day.
6: Got a light, buddy? It'll cost you only $70 million. Americans have some 180,000 lights at the wrong time and place each year. Each one flares into a torch, costing the country miles of magnificent forests. That means millions of board feet of valuable timber burned, wildlife, fish, game, birds cruelly destroyed, soil erosion started, watersheds crippled, crippling in turn communities and industries that depend on them for pure water, power, and light. Homes are leveled. Lives are lost. A waste? The word is hardly adequate. And to think 9 out of 10 of these fires are caused by human carelessness. Resolve that your carelessness won't fire the forests this year. Crush out cigarettes. Break matches in two after using them. Drown campfires. Stir the ashes. Then douse them again for good luck. It'll be your good luck as an American if we can cut down the forest fire toll this year.

Gunsmoke. Produced and directed in Hollywood by Norman McDonald, stars William Conrad as Matt Dillon, U.S. Marshal. The story was specially written for Gunsmoke by John Meston. Featured in the cast were Harry Bartell, Ralph Moody, Jeff Kirkpatrick, Vic Perrin, and Jack Moyle. Harley Bear is Chester, Howard McNear is Doc, and Georgia Ellis is Kitty.

Around Dodge City and in the territory on West, there's just one way to handle the killers and the spoilers, and that's with a U.S. Marshal and the smell of gun smoke.

0: Gunsmoke, starring William Conrad. The story of the violence that moved west with young America.
1: And the story of a man who moved with it.
2: I'm that man. Matt Dillon, United States Marshal. The first man they look for and the last they want to meet. It's a chancy job, and it makes a man watchful and a little lonely.
1: In this land of plenty, we occasionally forget that millions of less fortunate people elsewhere in the world are hungry, sick, destitute. But the three great religious faiths of our country, Protestant, Catholic, and Jewish, haven't forgotten. They conduct annual campaigns to help the needy overseas. 80% of all volunteer aid is channeled through religious organizations here. Because of the scope of this great charitable work, United States government surplus food can be distributed at low cost. For example, $1 will send more than 300 pounds of food abroad. But the money you contribute through your church or synagogue goes for more than food. It helps send clothing, bedding, and medicine, too. It goes toward the maintenance of hospitals and orphanages to initiate and carry out self-help and resettlement projects. During this month of Thanksgiving, keep faith with those in need overseas. Give through your faith.

0: sure you know what you're doing, Berkey.
1: Yeah, I know. This here's a good enough place. Ooh. Well, come on, climb down.
0: Don't make no sense to me, leaving it here after all we've done to get it.
1: Just bring the shovel.
0: Put your hand on some money and bury it. Make no sense at all.
1: We're going down there near the creek. Right there, under these bushes. All right. That's good a place as any. All right. Start digging.
0: Now listen, Berkey, you
1: Crab,
0: should...
1: Now you start digging.
0: All right, all right.
1: Ain't gonna do us no good to have the money if they come take it off of us, is it?
0: Well, no, it ain't.
1: No, it sure ain't. When we start spending any of it before the fuss dies down, they're gonna be looking our way, sure.
0: Well, I wouldn't spend much of it, Berkey, honest.
1: Oh, you would. Just enough to keep yourself liquored up till it was run clean through.
0: Why, that ain't no...
1: We're gonna lay low and dodge. And we're gonna act like we never seen more than 6 bits altogether. Until they forget about that hole. And then I'll make you a bargain, Crab.
0: What's that?
1: I'll come dig up that gold myself. Yes, sir, you won't even have to touch your shovel.
0: Oh, I won't mind doing the digging then.
1: If all right, then get on with it now. I ain't hankering to spend another night in this prairie.
0: I don't know why I'm going to do all the

0: sure will be glad to get back to the Dodge this time, Mr. Dillon.
1: You know something, Chester? You're always glad.
0: Yes, sir, I know. It ain't so bad, these long rides, if we get something done, but to ride all that way for nothing.
1: It wasn't for nothing, Chester. We at least found out that the holdup men weren't there.
0: Oh, we did that, all right. We done that. We also found out that nobody don't know who they was nor where they went, if that's any help.
1: Might be more help than some of the false leads we get sometimes.
0: That could be true. Well, I do declare. Look at there, Mr. Dillon.
1: What?
0: Off to the right there. Just look yon.
1: Yeah. Come on.
0: By jing, he don't look like no Indian.
1: It doesn't look like he's got a horse. Long way from your horse, mister.
2: Yes, sir, I am. Matter of fact, I let him escape.
1: You let him escape?
2: I'm afraid that's exactly what happened. I'm not accustomed to horses. When I came back from the grave, the animal was gone. I guess I hadn't secured him properly.
1: Grave? Just what grave was that?
2: Why, an Indian grave back there a few miles. That's where I picked up this fine specimen of a bow and arrow.
1: Who are you?
2: My name is Milford, sir. Otis Milford.
1: I'm Matt Dillon, U.S. Marshal. You make it a habit to rob Indian graves?
2: No, sir, I do not. I have great respect for the Indians. I study them, you might say. I'm writing a book on every phase of their culture and of this West. Once in a while, it's necessary, in the interest of science, to collect a certain article.
1: You don't look as though you're very familiar with any culture out here on the plains.
2: You're right, sir. I'm not. I have studied the Indians of the East. I've come to study the Indians of the West.
1: Were you aiming at something with that arrow?
2: Well, yes, sir, I was. I wanted to test it, you know, to compare the bow with the ones used by the Eastern tribes. It compares very well.
1: I'm sure the Pawnee will be glad to hear that.
2: I was just on my way to pick up the quarry.
1: Are you shot something?
2: Yes, sir, a rabbit. It's just over here.
0: You shot a rabbit?
1: You're either a very good shot or mighty lucky.
2: Well, I've studied to become expert.
1: Huh. Well, where are you headed for now, Milford?
2: I was heading for Dodge City before my horse ran off.
1: Now, we're headed for Dodge. We'll give you a ride in if you want it.
2: I'd be much obliged, sir. Very much obliged.
1: Sure.
0: Ride up behind me, Mr. Dillon.
1: All right, Chester, give him a hand.
2: Thank you. Be careful of the bow, please.
1: Yeah, Chester, be careful of the bow, please. All right, let's go.

0: I hope supper's not spoiled, Jim.
1: Sorry I'm late, but we're taking inventory. With the nagging backache I've had and sleepless nights it gives me, I'm all dragged out.
0: You've been complaining of backache long enough. Don't you want to get relief?
1: Of course. But how?
0: Try Doane's pills.
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0: Very interesting. Yes, I'll make a note of that. Let's see now.
1: Hey! Might I ask just what you think you're doing, Mr. Milford?
0: Mr. Dobie, this is all most interesting, very interesting.
1: You ain't got no right to be going through them papers in my desk.
0: Why, you're quite right, Mr. Dobie. I suppose I should have asked you first.
1: I don't allow prying, Mr. Milford.
0: I wasn't prying, Mr. Dobie.
1: I'd like to know what you called it, going through them papers.
0: I was merely going through the back registers, Mr. Dobie, to see who had stayed here at the Dodge House in years past.
1: That ain't any of your business, far as I can see.
0: It was in the spirit of pure research, Mr. Dobie. I was just looking for more background material for my book.
1: I don't care what you're looking for. I want you to get out of my office or stay out.
0: Certainly, sir, if you feel that way about it, but I don't...
1: No buts about it. You just get out, and I'll see that you stay out. I told him I wouldn't stand for it, Marshal Dillon. I want you to see to it that it don't happen again.
2: All right, Dobie. All right. Just calm down. Now, there wasn't anything missing, was there?
1: Well, no, nothing was missing, but that's not the point. I just don't want him snooping around.
2: Well, I don't think he'll bother you anymore, Dobie. He's not a crook.
1: Well, I'd like to know what you call it.
2: Milford was doing just what he said he was, looking up material for his book. He just neglected to ask your permission. Probably never occurred to him.
1: Well, I ain't going to stand for it.
2: All right. I'll talk to him.
1: Well, that's the proper way to conduct your job, Marshal Dillon. Good day.
2: Good day.
1: Dr. Adams, I didn't see you coming.
3: Yes, well, you better be more careful opening doors, Dobie. You might become a patient.
1: Good day, Doctor.
3: Good day. What's eating him?
2: Come on in, Doc. Yeah, he's upset because our friend Milford started looking through the hotel records without Dobie's say-so.
3: Oh, Milford. I should have met that fellow's bound to get himself into some real trouble.
2: Ah, Milford's harmless, Doc.
3: Oh, sure, he may be harmless to other people, but he's not harmless to himself.
2: Huh? What do you mean?
3: He just doesn't belong out in this country. I treated him for his limp, you know, like you said. And I swear, Matt, I never saw such a pair of raw feet in my life. Why, he must have walked for miles. And his boots, well, they didn't even fit.
2: Oh, I grant that he's no frontiersman.
3: I should say he isn't. And he's not making any friends around Dodge, either.
2: No? What's he doing now?
3: Well, Matt, it's nothing criminal, but he keeps stopping people and asking them fool questions. And he nearly got himself kicked in the head a little bit ago.
2: Oh, what happened?
3: Oh, he was trying to get a better look at the saddle of old man Garcia's horse. You know, it's got silver work on it, you know.
2: Oh, yeah. Well, I don't blame him for looking. It's mighty rare in Dodge.
3: Yeah. Well, Milford could have been killed.
2: Yeah, he could.
3: And he's talking now about starting off on an expedition into Indian country. Well, then he will be killed. Say, I'd give him about 2 days.
2: All right, Doc. All right. I guess I better have a talk with him. I don't think it'll do much good.
3: Well, maybe you can send him back to his Eastern Indians.
2: I have a feeling they've sent him out here. Come on, Doc. I'll buy you a beer.

0: I'm glad I didn't order, Matt. The food would have had to have been warmed up twice.
1: I'm sorry I'm late, Kitty, but I've been looking for somebody.
0: It's all right. Sit down.
1: Oh, thanks, Kitty. I could stand some food, and I think... Kitty, maybe you better go ahead and order your dinner, huh? I'll be a little while yet.
0: What is it now?
1: That's who I've been looking for.
0: You mean that little professor fellow?
1: Yeah, that's the one. I want to talk to him before he gets into any more hot water.
0: Before you eat?
1: Yeah, I'm afraid so.
0: All right, Marshal. Far be it for me to interfere with the processes of the law.
1: Ah, Kitty.
0: Oh, go on, Matt. I can pay for my own dinner. Just remember, you had your chance.
1: I'll see you later.
0: Sure, Matt. Sure.
1: Can I see you for a minute, Mr. Milford?
2: Oh, Marshal Dillon, sit down. Sit right down.
1: Oh, thank you.
2: May I offer you something? Some coffee?
1: No, thank you. No, you go right on with your dinner.
2: Oh, I've finished, thank you. Well, what can I do for you, Marshal Dillon?
1: Well, I understand that you're planning to head out on the high plains.
2: Yes, sir. That's exactly what I plan to do.
1: And you're going alone. Is that right?
2: I always go alone, Marshal. It's the only way to do a true job of study.
1: I don't think that's a good idea, Mr. Mumford.
2: Well, I don't understand.
1: I don't think it's safe for you to ride off out there alone. It's tough country.
2: I'm not afraid, Marshal Dillon.
1: Might be better if you were a little afraid. You weren't doing so well the last time when we found you.
2: Well, I'm not going to try to ride a horse this time, Marshal.
1: You're not going on foot. Now, Doc says you're lucky to have any feet at all.
2: I think your doctor is somewhat of an alarmist. But no, Marshal, this time I'm taking a wagon. I'm going to be properly equipped.
1: Equipment isn't the whole answer, Mr. Milford. A man who doesn't know the prairie stands a good chance of not getting back.
2: I'll know the prairies when I get back. I promise you that.
1: Well, the Indians might not be too glad to see you either.
2: I happen to be a friend of the Indian, Marshal Dillon.
1: Yeah, but you might not get a chance to prove it. They can be dangerous, you know.
2: I certainly appreciate your interest, Marshal, but a man must pursue his calling. You can't legally argue with that, can you?
1: No, and I can't legally stop you, but I can warn you. And I won't legally be responsible for what might happen to you.
2: I understand your position, Marshal. I hope you can understand mine.
1: Yeah, I can understand it. But I don't like it.

There's something very special about a long-time favorite, isn't there? Well, folks feel the same way about one of Kellogg's favorites, Kellogg's All Bran. Going on 41 years now, it's been America's most popular good food way to fight irregularity from lack of bulk. 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That's A-double-L-hyphen-B-R-A-N. Kellogg's All Bran.

0: All right, Mr. Ross, if you say I need beans, beans it is.
1: Well, it ain't proper to go nowhere in this country without a supply of beans, and that's the truth. What else will you be needing? I'll be with you in a minute, mister.
2: All right.
0: See, now, I have a blanket and a kettle and salt and... Oh, yes, I need a shovel.
1: All right. Long-handled or short?
0: Now, you might advise me about that, Mr. Ross. I want it for digging... Well, you might call it treasure. Yes, it might be treasure.
1: Hey, I won't be much longer, mister. I can wait on you soon.
2: Come on.
0: You must have been in a big hurry.
1: Sure, I hate to lose a customer.
0: Well, I have taken a lot of time.
1: Well, you bang a lot of goods. Let's see. Here's the shovel. That look all right to you?
0: I should think that would do nicely, Mr. Ross. Now, if you'll just help me get these things in the wagon...
1: Are you going to pay now or later?
0: Forgive me, I forgot. I'll pay now. How much does it come to, Mr. Ross?
1: Well, now, let's see. It's $1.25 for the beans. That's $1.340 for the blanket. $2 for the shovel. $7.65.
0: $7.65.
1: There you are. Five. Six, seven. All right, thank you. Well, let me give you a hand down to the wagon with all this.

0: Webb, have yourself a drink.
1: There ain't time, I tell you.
0: You got a lot of time. Get them shells I sent you.
1: That's
0: for
1: what I've been trying to tell you. I didn't wait around. I told you it wasn't no good.
0: Tell me what wasn't no good.
1: Burn the gold like that.
0: Webb, come on and talk straight, will you?
1: I seen the fellow who said he was heading out to dig it up.
0: You seen the... What fellow?
1: I don't know who he was. Don't make no difference. He was buying a shovel and he said he was going to dig it up.
0: You sure?
1: Well, I was right there. It wasn't I, and I heard him. He's starting out in a wagon and he's going to dig. I told you it wasn't no good.
0: Oh, shut up. Come on.

0: Something on your mind?
1: Nothing that you're going to help me with, that's plain to see.
0: Now, what do you mean?
1: Well, they tell me Milford started out west.
0: Yeah, Doc, I'm afraid he did.
1: I thought you were going to talk to him.
0: I did talk to him. Didn't do any good.
1: Obviously.
0: What'd you want me to do, Doc? Lock him up?
1: It might not have been a bad idea.
0: Now, listen, Doc, I'd
2: have... Mr. Dillon! Mr. Dillon!
0: All right, Chester, I hear you. Here I am.
3: Hello, Doc. Excuse me for interrupting, but I got something to tell Mr. Dillon.
1: Go ahead. Interrupt.
0: Well, what is it, Chester?
3: Mr. Dillon, that fella has went and done it again.
0: What fella?
3: That Milford fella.
0: Well, where is he now?
3: That's just it, Mr. Dillon. They ain't hide nor hair of him.
0: Hide nor hair of him where, Chester?
3: Out there. Where is wagon turned
0: all right,
3: over there?
0: All right, Chester, start from the beginning. Where is the wagon?
3: Well, sir, Luke Myers was riding into town, see? And when he got about a mile or so from Crawdad Creek, he seen this wagon turn clean over on its side.
0: Yeah.
3: Oh, the team was in terrible shape. Thrashing around, carrying on, so he cut him loose.
0: Well, how do you know it was Milford's wagon?
3: Well, because Luke looked around there some, and he found one of them little notebooks Mr. Milford's always carrying around with him and writing in, and had his name on it.
0: And no sign of Milford?
3: Not a sign in the world.
1: That doesn't look good, Matt.
0: No, Doc, it doesn't. You better get the horses, Chester. We'll have to go out there and take a look around.

0: There it is, Mr. Dillon, smack on its side.
1: Yeah.
0: Sure ain't around here.
1: No sign of a struggle, either.
0: You mean he wasn't carried off?
1: No, it doesn't look like it.
0: Looks like somebody carried some stuff off in the wagon, though, Mr. Dillon. Ain't much left.
1: He may have taken it himself.
0: Well, no,
1: Look there. Look there, Justice.
0: Look like fresh footprints, don't they, Mr. Dillon?
1: Yeah. Let's see where they lead.
0: Looks like they're heading for the creek, don't it?
1: All right, we'll leave the horses here, Chester. Go down through the bushes.
0: Yes, sir. What do you suppose he'd be after down here?
1: Now, there's no telling, Chester. He's a hard one to figure. If it's really Milford we're tracking.
2: Well, yeah, sure.
0: Listen to that, Mr. Dillon.
1: Yeah. Come on. Be quiet.
0: Yes.
3: Wrong. You're dead wrong.
4: Looks like you were digging in the wrong spot.
3: I'm not digging in any particular spot. I'm carrying on a scientific investigation.
4: I told you, Clark, he's digging for the loot.
5: But he ain't gonna do no more digging at all.
3: Now, you men pay attention.
4: Pay attention?
3: I don't know anything about any loot. If I did, I wouldn't care about it. I'm digging for signs of a lost civilization.
4: Oh.
3: Artifacts that might be buried in this area.
4: You're close to being buried yourself, mister.
3: Those guns. Now, you're certainly not going to kill me. I don't believe it.
4: You believe it?
1: You cover the farthest one, Chester, when I start.
0: Yes, sir.
4: And easy.
1: Now. All right, drop your guns.
4: Hey, Fergie.
1: Hey.
0: You got him, Mr. Dillon.
4: Hey.
1: Chester.
4: He ain't moving none, Marshal. Now you stand still or I'll throw another bullet into your friend there. I'm backing out of here, slow and easy.
1: Nice shooting, Mr. Milford.
3: I never aimed an arrow at a human being before. Sorry I had to.
1: Yeah, but I'm glad you knew how. Chester. Chester, you all right?
0: No.
1: It's all right, Chester. It's all over. You got a crease in your head, Chester. It's a good thing you've got a thick skull.
0: Yes, sir. Mr. Milford. Did they hurt that little Mr. Milford?
1: No, Chester, they didn't hurt him.
0: Oh, that's good. I've been worrying about him.
1: You don't need to worry anymore, Chester. He just saved your life.
0: He saved him? How could that be?
1: Never mind. I'll tell you when you feel better.
3: May I just say one thing, Marshal Dillon?
1: What's that?
3: It isn't always the Indians who are dangerous, is it?
1: No, sir, you're right. It isn't always the Indians.

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Produced and directed in Hollywood by Norman McDonald, stars William Conrad as Matt Dillon, U.S. Marshal. The story was specially written for Gunsmoke by Marion Clark, with editorial supervision by John Meston. Featured in the cast were Vic Perrin, Barney Phillips, Lawrence Dobkin, and Ralph Moody. Harley Bear is Chester, Howard McNear is Doc, and Georgia Ellis is Kitty.

inviting you to join us again next week when CBS Radio presents another story of the Western Frontier. When Matt Dillon, Chester Proudfoot, Doc, and Kitty, together with all the other hard-living citizens of Dodge, will be with you once more. It's America growing west in the 1870s. It's Gunsmoke.

Around Dodge City and in the territory on West, there's just one way to handle the killers and the spoilers, and that's with a U.S. Marshal and the smell of gun smoke.

0: Gunsmoke, starring William Conrad. The story of the violence that moved west with young America. And the story of a man who moved with it.
1: I'm that man. Matt Dillon, United States Marshal. The first man they look for and the last they want to meet. It's a chancy job, and it makes a man watchful and a little lonely.

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1: Oh, well, Henry, can I buy you a drink?
0: No, thank you, sir.
1: What you come into a saloon for if you ain't gonna drink?
0: No offense, Mr. Seibert. I just don't feel like a drink.
1: Well, a man's free to do what he feels like, Henry.
0: Up to a point, he is.
1: You're all alike, you Southerners.
0: We keep our word to men and to women.
1: Now, is that what you're here for, to see that I don't run off?
0: No man's going to shame my sister, sir.
1: What are you talking about? I'm going to marry her in 2 days.
0: Yes, sir, you are.
1: Look, Henry, we postponed the wedding last month because I had to go to Abilene on business. I run a big ranch, and it takes a lot of hard work and time. And the ranch comes first. Now, can you get that through your head?
0: I understand. I just hope for your sake you don't have to go anywhere this time. Polly wasn't proud having to call off the wedding last month.
1: Now, suppose you leave that to me and Polly and keep your puppy nose out of this.
0: I don't care for that remark, Mr. Seibert.
1: No? And let's see what a young Confederate gentleman does about something he don't care for. Well, go ahead. You're wearing a gun.
0: You can't bluff me, sir.
2: All right, hold it, you two.
1: Oh, get this little whippersnapper off my back, Marshal, before I shoot him.
3: That's enough, Seibert. All right, Henry, get out of here. Go drink someplace else tonight.
0: I'm not drinking, Marshal.
3: You're still ahead. Now, get out anyway.
0: All right, sir. But don't you forget what I said, Mr. Seibert.
1: I don't know if I ought to marry into a family like that or not.
3: Marrying's your problem, Seibert. Just don't kill any of them, that's all.
1: Have a drink, Marshal?
3: I've got one at the table over there, thanks.
1: Later, maybe, huh?
3: Yeah, maybe.

0: I'm happy to be able to marry Polly off to a big rancher like Seibert. You know what it was like, don't you?
1: Yeah, except for Polly. I think she's real fond of Seibert.
0: Well, sure. He's fond of her, too. After all, she's a woman, isn't she?
1: Yeah, I know. But maybe you'll settle down now. Quit running around so much.
0: Yeah, I hope so. For her sake. When's the wedding, Matt? Day after tomorrow?
1: That's what they say.
0: You're going, aren't you?
1: Yeah, I suppose we'll go.
0: I love weddings.
1: Oh, Kitty, that reminds me. I saw Polly on the street the other day, and she asked me to tell you that you'd be welcome at the wedding if you want to come.
0: She did?
1: Uh-huh.
0: I've only met her at the store and around.
1: Well, it seems like she likes you. Anyway, that's what she said.
0: Gee, Matthew, do you think I should?
1: Well, you were invited by the bride. I don't know why not.
0: Well, maybe I'd better think it over. She's got enough trouble as it is. Anyway, I feel kind of good, her asking me.
1: Well, they're just people, Kitty. Like anybody else.

0: Yeah, I tell you, if there's anything I hate, it's a liar, Matt.
1: What's the trouble now, Doc?
0: Ah, these eggs. The cook swore they were fresh. And I know darn well they've been put down in water glass.
1: Oh, well, why don't you raise some chickens, then?
0: I would, but it'd just create a whole new class of thieves, chicken thieves.
1: Seems to me you're in for a bad day, Doc. You started feeling this way.
0: I'd sooner trust Crazy Bulah over there than most people I know around here.
1: Crazy Bulah?
0: Yeah.
1: Oh, yeah. I haven't seen her in a long time.
0: Yeah, funny thing about her, man. She's still sort of pretty.
1: Yeah. Till you look in her eyes, she is. That's something, Doc. I can't help feeling sorry for her.
0: Well, I know. There's nothing anyone can do to help her.
1: No, I guess not.
0: She came to see me a couple of weeks ago. She had the ague.
1: Oh?
0: And she paid my fee, too. And if Crazy Bulah can pay up, you'd think the more prosperous citizens around here could. I tell you, I sometimes wonder about these people, Matt.
1: Maybe you charge too much.
0: If I charge nothing, they'd still cheat me somehow.
2: Oh, more, Miss Jones.
1: Yes, Doc. Doctor.
3: Here, just look at this. Read it.
1: If Nate Seibertz marries that Troyman girl, there'll be a killing. I'm warning the law to stop it before it's too late. There's no signature. Where'd you get this, Chester?
3: It was under the office drawer when I opened up this morning. What do you make of it?
0: Well, here, let me see it, man. It's printed. I thought I might recognize the handwriting.
1: That's why he printed it, I guess.
0: Well, I wouldn't want to be in Nate Seibert's boots. Young Henry's going to shoot him if he doesn't marry Polly, and here's somebody who's going to shoot him if he does. All in all, it'll make for a lively tomorrow.
1: Well, I think we better talk to Seibert's about this, Chester.
3: Well, he's been over at the Dodge house till after the wedding.
1: Yeah, I know. So long, Doc. Have a pleasant day.
0: Yeah, sure, Matt. Yeah, so long.

0: Marshal? Chester?
1: Oh, Nate.
0: Like to talk to you, Savage.
2: Sure, Marshal. Come on in. Come in.
0: Chester found this note at the jail this morning.
2: Here. Now, who wrote this?
0: Well, I thought maybe you could tell me.
2: No, I got no idea, Marshal.
0: Can you think of anybody who doesn't want you to get married, Savage?
2: I got enemies, sure. What man hasn't? But they don't have nothing to do with me and Polly. What do they care if I get married?
1: Well, maybe it's just a joke somebody's kindly playing on you.
2: Well, it's a mighty poor joke under the circumstances.
1: Yeah, I suppose it would be.
2: My old man told me to stay away from women a long time ago. I should have listened to him.
0: It's a little late now.
2: Yeah.
0: If you got any idea, let me know, will you? Anyway.

0: The Red Cross means different things to different people. To the family left homeless by a fire, flood, or tornado, the Red Cross means food, clothing, and shelter, perhaps even a gift of money. To a serviceman overseas or a veteran in a hospital, the Red Cross may mean a friendly reminder of home or a few moments of care-chasing entertainment. To someone seriously injured or undergoing an operation, the Red Cross means a ready supply of life-saving blood. To a refugee or political prisoner in a foreign land, the Red Cross means a helpful hand that reaches across borders and through barbed wire. All the good things that happen to people through the efforts of the Red Cross happen because many people have given generously their money and volunteer services. It's not too late to join and serve at your local Red Cross chapter.
1: I didn't like the idea of a groom having to wear a six gun at his wedding, and even less the fact that a shooting might take place in church. So I went out to see the Troymans. Polly came to the door and ushered me into the front room where her father and Henry were sitting.
2: Can we fetch you something, Marshal? Glass of bourbon?
1: No, thank you, Mr. Troyman.
2: Wouldn't be very good bourbon, I'm afraid. Prices are up, money's down. Things haven't been easy lately. Well, not with this family, anyway.
3: Please, Father.
1: Polly, please. I hate to bother you this way, but it's important.
3: Nothing happened to Nate.
4: If he's run off, I'll
2: quiet,
4: find him.
2: Quiet, Henry. Now, let the marshal speak.
1: He's all right, Polly. I just want to know if you can think of anybody who'd try to put a stop to the wedding tomorrow.
4: Try to stop it?
1: That's right.
3: Well, Marshal, I don't understand what you...
1: Well, somebody's threatened to, Polly. I don't know who it could be, and neither does Nate Seibert, so I talked to him about it.
2: This is mighty strange, sir.
4: It sure is.
3: Is it true, Marshal?
1: Yes, it looks that way.
3: Well, who'd not want us to get married?
1: Polly, when you took up with Nate Seibert, was there anyone else who might have been jealous about it? Uncommonly jealous, I mean, enough to start trouble tomorrow.
3: Well, no, Marshal, there wasn't.
4: What about Red Withers?
3: Red Withers and I broke off 2 months before that, Henry. Besides, he's gone to Los Alamos.
1: There wasn't anybody else, huh?
3: No.
4: Marshal, have you thought that maybe Nate Seibert himself might have started this?
1: He didn't.
4: How do you know he didn't do it? He ran out once before
3: oh,
4: and he's like...
3: Henry.
1: He's not that kind of a man, Henry, that's why. Now, let's not get all upset about this. I promise you, Polly, that Chester and I'll be there tomorrow and we'll see that nothing goes wrong.
3: Thank you, Marshal.
4: I'll be there, too. Don't forget that.
1: Sure, Henry. But don't come wearing a gun.
4: Why not?
1: Because I'll take it off you if you do. You're too ready to use it.
2: Is there anything I can do, Marshal?
1: I'll let you know if there is, Mr. Troyman.
2: Yes.
1: I'm sorry I had to trouble you with this, Polly.
3: I understand, Marshal, and I thank you kindly. I'll see you to the door.
1: Thanks.

0: For as much as Nate and Polly have consented together in holy wedlock and have witnessed the same here before God and his company, and there too have given...
1: Come on, Chester.
0: Yes, sir. ...and pledged their troth either to other and have declared the same by giving and receiving gold and silver and by joining hands, I pronounce that they be man and together. In the name of the Father.
2: Well, I can see a lot of real friendly faces in there, Mr. John.
3: Yeah. There's nobody outside here.
2: Yeah, that's Harbert's buggy right there, ain't it?
3: Yeah, he's driving Polly out to the ranch right after the ceremony. She didn't want a celebration of any kind.
2: Well, looks like there won't be no trouble after all. I sure hope not, on their wedding day and all.
3: Yeah, it sounds like it's over. They'll be coming out now.
2: Yes, sir.
3: We'll stay close to them until they drive off. It could happen right out here.
2: Well, I'll watch whichever way you ain't watching.
3: How would you know which way I'm watching unless you spend your time watching me, Chester?
2: Well, now, sir, I didn't mean exactly the... Oh, here they come. Oh, my, don't they look pretty?
3: Congratulations, Tybert.
4: Thanks, Marshal. Let's go over here a minute, huh?
3: Sure.
4: I guess that warning wasn't much to worry about after all.
3: Yeah, it looks that way. You got nothing but friends here, as far as I can see.
4: Sure unsettles a man, though, a note like that.
3: And I think you can forget about it now, Severance.
4: I'll forget it when I find out who wrote it, Marshal. That's what I wanted to ask you.
3: What?
4: If you learn anything about it, let me know. Will you promise me that?
3: What would you do if I did find out?
4: I'd kill him.
3: That's what I thought. Look, Seibert, you're married now, and you've got more than yourself to think about. I'm a peace officer. I'm paid for it. It's my job. And if I find out who wrote that note, I'll run him out of the country. And I'll try to keep you from finding out who it was.
4: I'm not a boy, Marshal. I'm not sure I appreciate your trying to protect me.
3: What about Polly?
4: Polly?
3: Yeah.
4: I think I see what you mean, Marshal.
3: You're just not used to being married, Cybers. But you better go on and start getting used to it. Polly's looking for you over there.
4: Well, thanks, Marshal.
3: All right.
2: Are there anything wrong with Dylan?
3: Nothing, Chester. Come on, let's see him off. Goodbye.
2: My goodness, Mr. Dillon.
3: What's the matter, Chester?
2: Yeah, no, I'm just like an old woman at a wedding. You know, they ought to have more weddings around here.
3: Well, if you like them that much, why don't you do something about it?
2: Well, my land, what could I do?
3: Get married.
2: Oh, me? Get married?
3: Well, why not?
2: Well, now, Mr. Dillon, you know I wouldn't be able to do that. Well, I don't make enough money to keep body and soul together just for me, let alone a wife and a lot of kids and in-laws and such as that.
3: Well, you could start with just a wife. It's down that road Seibert took. Come on, grab a horse. Anybody's horse.

No one we know of approves of wasting money. In spite of that, however, we Americans are often guilty of wasting our money by the uses we make of our government facilities. Take the operation of the post office, for example. Mostly out of habit, many offices and individuals post outgoing mail at the end of the day. In addition, many people fail to include zone numbers as part of the address. In both ways, we're slowing down the entire system for delivering mail and adding to the cost of our postal operation. The problem is simple enough to solve. Start solving it tomorrow. If you will arrange to post letters and packages earlier in the day and include zone numbers on the return address as well as the outgoing address, you will help our post office operate more efficiently for you and at less cost, too. 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

0: There's a buggy. Just past the bridge there. And that Nate all hunkered over. He must have been hit.
1: Pull up so we don't scare the horse, Chester.
0: Oh.
1: You take a look under the bridge.
0: Yes, sir, I will.

0: Marshal. Marshal, they shot him.
1: Is he dead, Polly?
0: He's breathing, but I couldn't drive the horse back and hold him, too. Marshal, what? Why did they do it?
1: Who did it, Polly? How many were there?
0: I don't know. I didn't see anybody. We were just driving across the bridge and they shot him. Please, Marshal.
2: Please, Mr. Dean.
0: Marshal, do something. You die.
1: Custer, get in the buggy and drive back to docks quick.
2: Yes, sir. Give me them lines.
1: Tell everybody to stay in town. I don't want them messing up the tracks out here. Now, hurry.
2: We'll be there for you, now, Polly. Now, get a good tight hold on Nate.
1: As soon as the buggy had gone and the dust had settled, I looked around everywhere. I could see no one. And I walked back, followed Chester's horse tracks down off the wagon road. His were the only marks on that side of the bridge. But I crossed over to the other side. There I found the footprints of what must have been either a child or a woman. They led off in the direction of a small cabin about 300 yards away. I followed them, gun in hand.

0: Oh, it's you, Marshal.
1: Eula, who's in there? Tell me.
0: Nobody, Marshal. Nobody now that I'm out here.
1: Get out of the way, Eula.
0: That's what Nate said. Get out of the way, crazy Eula.
1: Nate?
0: He won't say it no more. I fixed him.
1: Eula, what are you talking about?
0: He wouldn't even look at me on the street after. And then he up and married that Troyman girl.
1: You mean you shot him?
0: I warned you, Marshal. I told you to stop the wedding. I told you what would happen. I told you. Why didn't you stop it? Why didn't you stop it?
1: Eula. Eula, take it easy now.
0: You believe me, Marshal?
1: What?
0: Take a look in the cabin.
1: All right, what's this all about, Eula? There's nobody in there.
0: Smell my rifle.
1: Where is it?
0: Right there by the door.
1: Yeah, it's been fired, all right. Did you really shoot Nate Savage, Eula? I want the truth now.
0: I said I would, didn't I? I hate him.
1: Why, Eula? Why did you do it? Tell me.
0: No, I won't tell you. I don't have to.
1: All right, Eula, get your things. Let's go into town.
0: I don't need nothing, Marshal. I got all dressed up and everything, see? See?
1: Yeah, you look fine.
0: I feel better now, Marshal. Now it's all over. He's dead, and I feel a lot better.

0: Give her anything she wants, Chester. See that she's comfortable.
1: Yes, sir, I sure will. It sure beats all, though, don't it?
0: Yeah. Well, I'm going up to Dark's. Maybe Seibert's can talk now.
1: You hurry up. Paul will be back there any minute.
0: All right.

0: Hello, Matt.
1: How is he, Doc?
0: Well, I can't tell yet. But don't tire him out.
1: Hello, Stivers.
2: Marshal?
1: I guess we should have stayed with you a little longer, huh?
2: I don't even know where it came from, Marshal. He was under the bridge there, I guess. Got me right in the back.
1: It wasn't a he, Savage. It was a she.
2: A woman?
1: Crazy Beulah. I just locked her up.
2: Beulah? How do you know it was her, Marshal?
1: I trailed her to her cabin. She admitted it.
2: She say why she did it?
1: She said you wouldn't look at her on the street. Told her to get out of the way or something. Doesn't matter much. Unless you want to tell me.
2: Well, I got drunk one night, Marshal. She kind of chased after me ever since. I tried to keep out of her way.
1: I see. What are you going to tell Polly?
2: If I live?
1: Yes, if you live.
2: I don't know, Marshal. I might even tell her the truth.
0: All right, Matt. That's enough.
1: Yeah, sure, Doc. So long, Herbert.
2: Goodbye, Marshal.

2 days later, Doc announced that Nate Seibert's would live. And the next day, they moved him up to the Troyman house where Polly could nurse him. I never did know if he told Polly what it was all about. Maybe he didn't have to. Crazy Beulah never asked about him, never mentioned his name again. For her, it was all over and done with. And finally, somebody remembered she had people in St. Louis. And once I located them, I put her on a train and sent her off. She seemed quite happy about the trip. And more normal than I'd ever seen her.

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0: Gunsmoke. Produced and directed in Hollywood by Norman McDonald, stars William Conrad as Matt Dillon, U.S. Marshal. The story was specially written for Gunsmoke by John Meston. Featured in the cast were Vic Perrin, Gene Bates, Virginia Gregg, and Sam Edwards. Harley Bear is Chester, Howard McNear is Doc, and Georgia Ellis is Kitty.
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Around Dodge City and in the territory on West, there's just one way to handle the killers and the spoilers, and that's with a U.S. Marshal and the smell of gun smoke.

0: Gunsmoke, starring William Conrad. The story of the violence that moved west with young America. And the story of a man who moved with it.
1: I'm that man. Matt Dillon, United States Marshal. The first man they look for and the last they want to meet. It's a chancy job, and it makes a man watchful and a little lonely.
0: In a world of doubting Thomases decades ago, it never would have been possible for stars to shine in the daytime. But in this day and atomic age, anything's possible. Thus, it's not only possible, but a fact that only on stations of the CBS radio network, stars do indeed shine in the daytime. And they're stars of the first magnitude, one and all. 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These stars have all been named by celestial authority vested in their forebears. Those names are Arthur Godfrey, Art Linkletter, Bing Crosby, Rosemary Clooney, Gary Moore, and Durwood Kirby. 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
2: Well, Matt, thanks for riding up.
3: Glad to, George. There's one man I'd like to catch. Come on, Chester.
4: Yes, sir. Bye, Sheriff.
5: Yeah, so long, Chester. You take care of that hat.
4: Oh, sure thing, Sheriff. I'll do that.
3: All right, let's get going.
4: I just what incarnation did he mean about my hat?
3: Well, it's brand new, isn't it?
4: Well, yes, sir, but I don't know it's any of his business.
3: You know, Chester, when a man goes around wearing the same hat for 10 years and then comes out with a new one, it's bound to be noticed.
4: Now, that ain't so. I couldn't have had that other in more than 7 or 8 years. There was lots of wear in that hat yet, too. If it hadn't fell off that hook on top of that stove...
3: You'd be wearing it yet, I know. Well, at least you got something out of the ride up here.
4: We sure didn't get very close to that Gans fella, did we?
3: He headed in another direction.
4: You reckon he might turn up around Dodge?
3: I don't know, Chester. I sure hope so.
4: Too bad about Tall getting killed in that holdup. Shot in the back to boot.
3: Yeah.
4: That Gans fella mustn't be worth much to do a thing like that.
3: He's worth a lot to me, Chester. A lot.

0: Well, I know how you feel, Matt, but I'm just as glad you didn't run into him. You haven't got eyes in the back of your head, you know.
1: I wouldn't want to turn my back on Gans, Kitty.
0: Well, not if you knew it, no, but... Oh, here's Doc.
2: Yeah, hello, Kitty. Matt.
1: Hi, Doc.
0: Sit down, Doc.
3: Oh, thank you, Kitty.
1: Oh. You have a rough day?
3: And night. I've been out there with Nettie Morby. She's been awfully sick.
0: Nettie? Oh, sorry to hear about that.
3: Trouble is, she's all alone out there. She should stay down and have complete rest, but without somebody to look after her, I just don't know.
1: Oh, where's Luke?
3: Oh, he's off somewhere. He's gone as much as his home, you know.
1: You want me to help you bring her to town, Doc, where somebody can look after her?
3: No, no, thank you, but she can't be moved just yet.
0: Doc?
3: Yes, Kitty?
0: Is there any reason I couldn't take care of her?
3: Why, no, there isn't anything difficult about it, Kitty. She just needs somebody to see that she gets her meals and stays warm.
1: You thinking of going out there, Kitty?
0: Yeah, I am. Nettie and I have always been good friends. I don't want her lying out there alone with no one around to take care of her.
3: Say, you should get better a lot faster, Kitty. There's no question about that.
0: Well, I'll get my things.
1: You going right now?
0: She'll need some supper, won't she, Doc?
3: Yes, Kitty, she will.
0: Well, no sense waiting, then.
1: I'll ride out with you, then, Kitty.
0: Thanks, Matt. I won't be long.

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0: Come on now, Nettie. Finish this gruel. There. Now, take just a little bit more.
1: It's ripe tasty, Kitty.
0: You don't have to pretend to like it, Nettie, but it'll put some strength into you. There. You did a good job on that.
1: Well, I'm sure beholden to you, Kitty, for all you've done.
0: Forget it, Nettie. Us women have to stick together.
1: I'd have been a sorry one without you the last 2-3 days. I was weaker than a newborn.
0: It was a fine time for Luke to be gone, I'll say that.
1: Well, he didn't know I was going to be took sick, Kitty.
0: He's gone a lot, isn't he, Nettie?
1: Well, it's as though he has to ride off come a certain time. You know, like he can't stand the land no more.
0: Well, it hasn't been easy for you to stand either.
1: No, Kitty, it ain't. But when a woman chooses her man, she chooses his way of life. Ain't nobody saying it's going to be easy.
0: You're too good for him.
1: Oh, I ain't all that good. And Luke ain't all that bad either. Prairie's a hard place. Makes hard people.
0: You're not hard, Nettie. You can't tell me that.
1: A woman is as hard as she has to be. Except when she's took sick. She ain't worth much then, I grant you.
0: Oh, that's foolish talk. I'll take the dish back and then I'll fix you for the night.
1: Oh, there's no need to fuss. I could... That's Luke.
0: Hmm?
1: That's Luke. He's coming.
0: You sure?
1: It's him, all right. A woman gets to know.
0: Yeah, I guess she does.
1: He's gone into the barn. He'll be here in a minute. Kitty...
0: Yeah, Nettie.
1: Would you straighten me up a little bit? I don't want to look no worse than I am.
0: Sure, Nettie. Sure.
1: I ain't never had no looks, but a woman ought to be presentable.
0: Ah, you look fine. I'll go let him in.
1: He'll be wondering about your horse.
0: Hello, Luke.
2: How come you're here?
0: Nettie's sick. Come in.
2: Nettie ain't never ailing.
0: Well, she is now.
2: I'll go see.
1: Hello, Luke.
2: Are you bad, Nettie?
1: I'm all right. I had real good nursing.
2: She been here long?
1: 3 days.
2: She can go now.
0: I'm in no hurry, Luke. I can stay till Nettie's up and around.
2: You ain't needed no more.
1: Luke, there ain't no call for being unfriendly.
2: I thank her for looking after you. Now she can go.
0: Nettie?
1: It's all right, Kitty. I'll make out all right.
0: You send for me if you need me.
2: She won't be needing you.
0: I wish I were as sure about that as you are.

0: I swear to goodness you two are sitting here as though you hadn't moved since I last saw you.
1: Hello, Doc.
2: Hi, Doc. Sit down.
0: Say, I'm surprised to see you here, Kitty.
1: She owns the place, Doc.
0: I thought you'd still be at Nettie Morby's.
2: Well, so did I, Doc, but her husband came home and said they didn't need me anymore.
1: Luke?
2: Luke.
1: I shouldn't think he'd be very handy at caring for anything.
2: Well, I offered to stay as long as she needed me, but he seemed awful anxious for me to go, so I left.
0: Well, how was she when you left?
2: Well, she's doing better, Doc. She just started to eat a little. She certainly wasn't very strong.
0: I wish I could go by and see you tomorrow, but I can't.
1: Why not, Doc?
0: I promised that new young doctor at Hayes City that I'd come up and assist him at an operation, and he just won't wait.
2: I could go back out if you think it'd help.
0: Oh, no, I hate to have you make that trip again, Kitty, but you might be able to keep her from doing too much and going into a relapse.
2: Oh, I don't mind, Doc.
0: It might be a great help, Kitty.
2: All right, Doc, that's settled.
1: Beginning to look like you missed your calling, Kitty. You should have been a nursemaid.
2: Oh, you know better than that, Matt.
1: I guess you're right. I won't be able to ride out early in the morning, Kitty. I'm expecting a prisoner.
2: Oh, that's all right. I'll see you when I get back.
1: All right, Kitty. And I'll try to drum up some nursing business for you here in Dodge, huh?
2: You do, and you'll need some nursing yourself.

0: It's me again, Nettie.
1: Oh, Kitty. You shouldn't have come back.
0: I just wanted to be sure Luke was taking good care of you.
1: Yes, he's taken care of me just fine. There's no need for you to stay.
0: Well, then I can just pass the time of day.
1: I don't feel much like talking.
0: Nothing's the matter, Nettie. What is it?
1: No, it ain't nothing, Kitty. It's just I don't feel like visiting. There ain't nothing for you to do around here. You might as well run along before dark.
0: It won't be dark for hours, Nettie, and you know it.
1: Kitty, listen to me.
2: You told me there wouldn't be nobody coming by.
3: What are you doing back here, Kitty?
0: I came to see how Nettie was getting along.
4: Now, I told you we didn't need you.
1: Please, Kitty, just go along.
2: A little late for that.
0: Who are you?
1: Don't ask no questions, Kitty. Luke didn't do nothing.
0: Luke, what is all this?
2: You're asking the wrong man, lady.
0: All right, then you tell me.
2: I'll tell you that you just stay here and keep quiet until I'm ready to go. That's all you need to know.
1: Joe, let her go. She ain't hurting nothing.
2: And let her tell everybody I'm here? You used to be smarter than that, Nettie.
1: Luke, we got no right to keep Kitty from going back.
2: Luke, make her shut up.
4: You do like he says, Nettie.
1: You ain't never raised a hand to me, Luke Morby.
2: He'd do it if I said so. Wouldn't you, Luke? Wouldn't you, Luke?
0: Oh, for heaven's sake, stop acting like children.
2: You want me to show you that I ain't no child, lady? All right, then, you stay quiet. And don't try to get away, then nobody will get hurt.
0: Is it all right if I watch after her?
2: Yeah, sure. You watch after her, and maybe you can watch after me some on the side.
0: Don't hold your breath.

0: crime, delinquency, threats of war. These are the subjects that dominate our news headlines these days. Not very pleasant subjects, are they? You may say that somebody ought to do something about cutting down on crime and delinquency and in promoting peace among nations, but that there's nothing you personally can do about it. That's where you're wrong. You can wage your own fight against crime and delinquency in your own family by taking the family to the church or synagogue of your faith this week. Worshipping together brings your family closer together, too. And supporting your own religious institution provides funds to help those individuals and families who, unlike you, are unable to help themselves. Find the strength for your life. Worship together this week.
1: Well, it seems to me that the U.S. Marshal ought to be able to do something about it.
2: Yeah, well, you tell me this, Dobie. Do you want me to stop the cattle drives from going through Dodge?
1: Stop the cattle drives? No, of course not.
2: You people at Dodge make a little money off of them, don't you?
1: Well, yes, of course we do, but I don't see why we have to put up with cowboys carousing in the streets.
2: You can't have a cattle drive without cowboys.
1: Well, there ought to be something.
3: Mr. Dillon? Mr. Dillon?
2: Yeah, Chester, what is it?
3: Mr. Dillon... excuse me, Mr. Dillon.
1: No, you just go right ahead, Chester. I'm leaving anyway. I'm getting no place here. Marshal?
2: So long, Toby. All right, Chester, what's on your mind?
3: It's Miss Kitty.
2: What about Kitty?
3: Well, I've just come from the Long Branch, Mr. Dillon, and they're kindly worried about her.
2: Well, what's the matter with her?
3: Well, that's just it. They don't know. She didn't come back last night.
2: Oh, she probably decided to stay the night with Nettie Morby.
3: Yeah, but they say she said she wasn't going to. She was supposed to see a whiskey drummer this morning, a fellow who was just going to be in Dodge this one day. They think it's a funny thing that she didn't show up.
2: Well, she probably just changed her mind, Chester. Women do that, you know.
3: Yes, sir.
2: But, you might as well get the horses. We'll take a look out toward the Morby place anyway, huh?
3: Yes, sir, Mr. Dillon.

0: Well, I'm glad you decided to come, Mr. Jones.
1: Yeah.
0: There's just an awful lot of things that can happen to a woman off alone.
1: Kitty can take pretty good care of herself, Chester.
0: Oh, yeah, sure she can. But what if her horse ran away with her?
1: Uh-huh.
0: And what if it throwed her?
1: Well, there's not much chance of that.
0: No, Mr. Jones, anybody can get throwed. Well, I mind that Wilkins boy, and he was a real good rider.
1: All right, Chester, all right. She's been throwed, we'll find out.
0: Morby place ain't too far from here, is it, Mr. Jones?
1: It's around the bend and back from the roadways.
0: You know, I wasn't worried too much when we started, but the longer we've rode, the more worrying I've did.
1: You've talked yourself into it.
0: Well, now I...
1: Talk about something else, huh?
0: Well, I ain't thinking about anything
1: else. Then just don't talk.

0: What is it, Joe?
1: Look there. Out the window, turning in from the road.
0: Why, it's a marshal.
1: How did he know I was here?
0: Now let go, Joe. I didn't tell him. I haven't even seen nobody now. You know that.
1: Then what is she coming here for?
0: Well, it's her.
1: Who?
0: It's that Kitty. The marshal's always hanging around with her. He'd come after her.
1: He'd come after Kitty?
0: Sure.
1: Well, ain't that nice. Kitty?
2: What?
1: Come here.
2: What do you want?
1: Look out the window.
2: It's about time he came after you.
1: Luke tells me you're real good friends.
2: What friends?
1: Well, you can just save your friend's life if you behave yourself.
2: What do you mean?
1: You go out there on the porch and you do just what I say.
2: This is a trick.
1: Better than standing here watching me shoot him, ain't it? All right, then, go on. Go out on the porch and keep your mouth shut.

0: I don't seem to get his horse tied up nowhere.
1: Now, the tracks lead up here. It may be in the barn.
0: Yes, I guess it could be. Look yonder, Mr. Dillon.
1: What?
0: That's Miss Kitty coming out on the porch. Well, I guess she ain't hurt none.
1: I guess not. You staying out here for good, Kitty?
2: Don't come any closer, Matt.
1: Well, why not?
3: Because I stay not, lawman.
1: Who are you?
3: My name's Joe Gant, Marshal, and I ain't aiming to let you do nothing about it.
0: Gant? Well,
1: yes, Chester, never mind.
3: Tell me that you're good friends with this little lady. Real good friends.
1: What about it?
3: Well, I figure you wouldn't want to see her get hurt, so I figure you'll play along. Gonna come out and get your gun.
2: I'm not.
0: Mr. Dillon, he shot right next to her foot.
3: Shoot much closer to her than that, Marshal.
1: Do what he says, Kitty.
2: All right.
3: That's far enough. Now, you two, throw down your guns, both of you.
0: Mr. Dillon?
3: I've got a real good bead on her back.
1: Throw down your gun, Chester.
3: All
2: right,
3: little lady, pick him up and bring him back to me.
2: Matt?
1: Do what he says, Kitty.
2: Just hold everything right like it is.
3: Eddie.
2: Drop your gun.
0: Mr. Dillon?
1: Yeah.
2: Now walk to you.
0: Miss Morby's holding a shotgun on him.
2: You take this man away from here, Marshal. You just take him away from here.
1: I'll do that, Miss Morby. I didn't know you were so handy with a gun.
2: I ain't never picked up one before, Marshal Dillon. But I don't hold with bloodshed. But it seemed this was the only way to stop it.
1: It was a good way, Miss Morby.
2: I don't know what'll happen to Luke or me. But I couldn't have no bloodshed, Marshal Dillon. I just don't hold with it.
1: Don't worry about it, Miss Morby. You probably saved you and Luke a lot of trouble. Now, we could borrow a couple of horses, ma'am. We'll be heading back to Dodge.
2: Of course, Marshal.
1: You feel like riding, Kitty?
2: Sure.
1: Take charge of Gans, will you, Chester?
0: Yes, sir. All right, Gans. It's a long way back to Dodge. Let's go.

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1: Gunsmoke. Produced and directed in Hollywood by Norman McDonald, stars William Conrad as Matt Dillon, U.S. Marshal. The story was specially written for Gunsmoke by Marion Clark, with editorial supervision by John Meston. Featured in the cast were Virginia Christine, Barney Phillips, John Daner, and Vic Perrin. Harley Bear is Chester, Howard McNear is Doc, and Georgia Ellis is Kitty. 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

around Dodge City and in the territory on West, there's just one way to handle the killers and the spoilers, and that's with a U.S. Marshal and the smell of gun smoke.

0: Gunsmoke, starring William Conrad. The story of the violence that moved west with young America. And the story of a man who moved with it.
1: I'm that man. Matt Dillon, United States Marshal. The first man they look for and the last they want to meet. It's a chancy job, and it makes a man watchful.
2: And a little lonely.

0: Hey, waiter. Waiter!
1: Now, what do you want?
0: Coffee. A pot of it, if you don't mind.
1: Mr. Green!
2: Yeah, Joe. Now, look here, cowboy.
0: Sandy King's the name, Mr. Green.
2: Don't you Mr. Green me.
0: Okay. Hank, what's on your mind?
2: Feeding you is on my mind. You've been eating here a whole week on credit, and you ain't paid a cent.
0: Of course not.
2: What do you mean, of course not?
0: When a man eats on credit, he ain't supposed to pay, is he?
2: Now, you look here.
0: I'm broke, Hank.
2: I'm broker than you are.